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1: It is Fox Across America with Jimmy Failla, and I am Tom Shalhoub in for Jimmy Failla. And we are having a whole lot of fun all afternoon. My latest guest, she needs no introduction, but let's give her one anyway. Abby Hornacek, star of Fox Nation, and Abby, star of Fox Weather. You know that, right? You know you're all over Fox Weather.
2: You know, I did not know that, but I didn't know that until people started coming up to me and saying, "You're that weather girl." And yeah. I'm like, "Huh? I think you're confusing me." And they're like, "No, you do the National Park Show." So we're very grateful for Fox Weather playing
1: parked
2: all of
1: is
2: parks.
1: Parked in the schedule, and it's all over the schedule. It's kind of like, you know, when you go through your cable listings, and I have... like Sling, okay? Like Sling is almost its own cable channel.
2: Mm-hmm.
1: And you go through and there's Fox Weather. It's actually prominently featured because for some reason, Fox Weather has a good placement on Sling. So it's like right near all the networks. So you're like ABC, NBC, Fox Weather.
2: Yes.
1: And Parked is the, it's like the Forensics Files of Fox Weather.
2: It's like, that is the best compliment ever.
1: Yes. Yes. So you can watch back-to-back Parked on there. So anyway, how did that come about?
2: People are just flipping through and they're like, this tall, awkward, annoying girl, I don't know if we want to watch this. You know, they've been playing all of our old episodes, which is really great. If you want to watch the new ones, you got to go to Fox Nation. Uh-huh. And we are so proud of the new ones. But yeah, Fox Weather has been... there are a lot of weather components to these national parks, and I get so nerdy with it, and I love science. So it makes sense that these are playing on Fox Weather, because I go into the shifts in the gravitational pull and all of that, and erosion. I mean, you look at these national parks, I'm actually admiring this background. I don't know if people can see it, but there are some national parks out here, and that's caused by wind and erosion and all of that. So perfect for Fox Weather.
1: Yeah. I mean, erosion, you're talking about the Grand Canyon. It's all that one river. People don't believe that, you know. They go to the Grand Canyon. They are told by the park ranger that you look at the sediment of rock and they say, like, this sediment right here is, a million years ago and this one's 2 million years. And they listen, they nod their heads, and then they go back home and they say, I don't believe a word of that.
2: Right.
1: They don't believe it.
2: They don't,
1: because the Colorado River carved that whole thing.
2: And it looks different every time you go, because each day a little bit more erodes. So, and the fact that you bring up kind of the...
1: You can notice the difference though?
2: I mean, if it's like years and years apart. Okay. Well, even Angel's Landing, famous hike at Zion National Park, just closed for a little bit because it is eroding so much that people can't really hike it anymore. And so if you got to do it in its peak, you're like, yes, that was a bucket list item.
1: Yeah.
2: But yeah, I love that you bring up the different colors, because it's like a storybook. You look at all of the different layers and you're like, each one is a different chapter throughout Earth's history.
1: It's unbelievable.
2: It's crazy. Also, a little fun fact about Bryce Canyon. Now I'm going to go on a tangent, because look what you did to me, Shalhoub.
1: Yeah, no, I want to hear
2: what
1: it.
2: You
1: Bryce,
2: did.
1: Where's Bryce Canyon?
2: Bryce Canyon's in Utah, but with the erosion, it reaches both above and below freezing at night and during the daytime at Bryce. So those crazy hoodoos, those weird looking alien type of rocks that you see there, it's because the rock expands and then it contracts every time it freezes and water goes in there and it breaks off little pieces. That's why it looks so crazy. So when we talk about being on Fox Weather, it makes sense, right?
1: Yeah. People don't realize that until they go out there, so they go camping, they don't realize the temperature difference in the desert.
2: Yes.
1: It's like wicked hot in the day and it's cold at night.
2: It is so cold in the desert. People don't get it. Yeah. You got to bring like 3 sleeping bags. Are you a sleeping bag guy?
1: Yeah. In fact, I've camped at the bottom of the Grand Canyon 2 different times.
2: What?
1: Yeah. One time the basic, the everyday kind of route, Bright Angel Trail, I think it is.
2: Yeah.
1: And we hiked down and we spent a couple of days at the bottom there. And you have to sign ahead. You have to go to the parks department. You have to sign up, get a permit, a camping permit. Mm-hmm. So we did that. And then there was a harder one. It's kind of not on the north side, but a little bit further, halfway between the north and the south rim. There was I forget the name of the trail, but they said advanced hikers only. And they said, warning, don't do this.
2: Are you an advanced hiker?
1: Well, I thought, look, I'm...
2: You got the bandana.
1: Yeah.
2: And you look advanced.
1: Yeah. And I'd done it before. I'd done plenty of camping. I'd done Mount Washington. I had not done Rainier yet, but I climbed Mount Rainier, you know. So I was a kind of a climber, not a technical climber, but a advanced hiker. So my brother and I said, oh, what the heck, we'll do that. So they said, this hike is the Bright Angel Trail. Took you 4 hours to get down there and then probably six to get back out, you know, because it's slower going on the way up. This one, it said 7 hours to get down there. It took us 8 hours to get down there.
2: And that's a full work day.
1: It was a full day in the desert. It was pretty steep, really hard on the knees. And I had bad, bad blisters, like bleeding ones. So, that kind of thing where you have to tape up your toes.
2: Yeah.
1: And it was really
2: now your
1: brutal.
2: Whole audience is thinking about your bloody toes.
1: Yeah.
2: Way to go.
1: But
2: why I think you said yes to this, I don't know if it's working in radio and TV, but when I was hired here, I was like, whoa, I am not qualified to do this. I got to fake it till I make it.
1: Yeah.
2: And so with nature, you can't fake it till you make it. You actually have to be qualified.
1: Yes.
2: So you said yes. You're definitely qualified to do this job. But, you know, when you're kind of like, I'll figure it out as we go. But then you're out there and you're 4 hours in with your bloody toes. Yeah. And you're like, well, guess I'm just going to have to cut off one of my toes.
1: Yeah. It wasn't as bad as all that. It wasn't like the River Wild, but I did have injured feet, so, you know, I soaked my feet in the river. They had that nice cold water, and so I had to be careful for a couple of days. And then the hiking out was tough because I had to have luckily we brought some tape with us. I didn't use any of that moleskin stuff. I just taped up my feet with actual duct tape.
2: Did it old school.
1: Yeah.
2: You found some sticks, and you were like, I'm going to use the sap to keep my toes intact.
1: You know how hot it is? The temperature difference in the desert is significant. You know what it is on Mars?
2: No.
1: Mars. Mars is like a desert climate.
2: You've been there?
1: No, but I'm not going because 70 degrees in the daytime. This is in the summer.
2: 70 degrees?
1: 70 degrees.
2: Fahrenheit?
1: Yeah. -100 at night. -100. That's how different.
2: This is why if we ever got in a battle with aliens, we would not win because they can withstand really extreme temperature swings.
1: Yeah.
2: It's like, if someone turns their air conditioning down to 72, I'm like, get me a coat.
1: Yeah.
2: The aliens are like, this is child's play.
1: By the way, how rough is it when you do Parked? And what's your other show? I got the other one listed here.
2: I've got a few.
1: Oh, Christmas at Sea Island. Did you go to Sea Island?
2: Oh, a lot. You're going deep in there. I like it.
1: Is that an old one?
2: That is an old one. That was last Christmas time. But currently, we got Parked going on. I also did a show about miracles, all of the unexplained miracles. That's coming out soon.
1: And what's the one? I saw something on social media. You were playing around with the Evel Knievel.
2: Oh, yes. That was part of the Evel Knievel documentary as well. They're like, what random things can we get Abby to do? And I'm all here for it.
1: You were racing an Evel Knievel action figure. Yeah. Who was with you in that?
2: I got actually so injured doing this. I got really into it. It's like a little wind-up toy. And I was like, this is going to be easy.
1: What happened? You
2: got
1: your hair caught in it?
2: I was going so

0: When your cat is acting weirder, or your dog is being louder, your turtle moves slower.
1: Hello, Ted.
0: Your cat seems thirstier.
2: Whoa, slow down, buddy.
0: Or your puppy is acting clumsier. Day or night, if you don't know what's wrong, know where to go.
1: Veg ER for pets. This is Kate.
0: Veg, the better, kinder ER for pets.
3: We also would copy Evel Knievel. I mean, he was the worst role model in American history. Kids were riding their Huffy Thunder Road bicycles off of cliffs. You know, we'd go up to the cemetery, we'd ride down Dead Man's Hill on the bike, and then we'd jump off. We set up ramps. We'd go flying through the air. Kids were breaking elbows, legs. No kid broke a neck, but there was a lot of injuries.
4: You know what's crazy about that is he inspired people to be crazy, but also he didn't land a lot of his stunts. Like, he got seriously... He had some serious crashes.
3: Every bone in his...
4: So you would think that kids would be like, oh, this is... Oh, yeah, what? Go ahead.
3: Is this a myth? Because when I was a kid, that was the famous thing. He, in Caesar's Palace, he broke every bone in his body on that.
4: I wouldn't be surprised.
3: Yeah.
4: There are a lot of bones in the body.
3: I know. But... he could have done every one. But like maybe there was one from each part.
4: Like each major bone, like a femur and an elbow.
3: Yeah.
4: A forearm. I don't really know. I don't know the bones. But he was wild. My role you bring up because I'm a little bit younger, but so I wasn't necessarily alive in his heyday, but I do know his legacy. Like that's one of those things when you ask a younger, I'm trying to think of an equivalent today. If you asked a kid like 20 years from now, who was XYZ, who has since been, you know.
3: Well, they all know.
4: It's the like, legacy.
3: For instance, like, they all know Fleetwood Mac, right?
4: Yes.
3: They listen to the music.
4: There you go.
3: They know Lindsey Buckingham was with, Stevie Nicks. Then they broke up. They know, like, it's happening today. They know of all the ins and outs of the band.
4: Or, like, Princess Diana. I mean, people are going to know about her forever and her legacy. So
3: that's true.
4: That's the Evel Knievel story.
3: So did you uncover anything that most people don't know about Evel Knievel when you did this documentary? I mean, there was...
4: You know, I was just a part of this documentary, so I wasn't the main girl. But yeah, I think watching back, I learned a lot personally just because, like I said, I knew about his legacy, but there were certain things that I was like, whoa, no way he did that. Or I thought something that surprised me was I thought a lot of his famous tricks... I was like, oh, he landed that. That's why it was so famous. But
3: no,
4: he didn't.
3: He was always crashing.
4: Poor guy.
3: And then when he did the biggest thing was Snake River Canyon. He was going to jump the Snake River Canyon. And he went over it in like a rocket. We all thought he was going to, because there was no, he couldn't check Instagram and see things. We just knew he was going to jump over a canyon. So we'd only ever seen him doing things on the motorcycle. So we assumed he was just going to ride like a lunatic off the edge of a canyon cliff on his bike. But he got in a rocket, and then I thought, okay, well, he's got a rocket ship. Of course, that'll get across because we'd had rockets go to the moon, right?
4: Yeah.
3: They shot the rocket off. He went plowing into the canyon. He didn't, it didn't work.
4: He just floated down. And then I think it was his wife at the time. You see footage, and she's obviously really distraught.
3: Yeah.
4: And he's just sitting there on the side of the rocks, like, crawling out. Like, that guy, I'm such an adrenaline junkie, and you look at him, and you're like, wow, that is true adrenaline that he's doing. And it's impressive. I wonder if people like that, there's got to be, I would love to see a brain scan and see what part of, like, if his amygdala isn't firing off or something. He just was not afraid of danger.
3: Yes. I know. There's something to that. And you guys should have gotten into that in the documentary.
4: I know.
3: You're like, I'd love to see this. Well, you guys did the thing. Why didn't you call the neuroscientist?
4: To be fair, it was not my documentary. I was asked a few questions. So, you know what? I will bring your complaints to the House of Complaints, and I will be better when we do a sequel.
3: Well, there was Robbie. Did you cover Robbie?
4: No.
3: Robbie Knievel.
4: I don't know.
3: The son of Evel was Robbie.
4: Right. He did some things.
3: And he did. He was also, he probably, rivaled his dad in achievements, but, you know, because there's nothing like the original. And, you know, with the name Robbie, he didn't have the name
4: Evel.
3: There was only one Evel.
4: Yeah.
3: Although, you know what's funny is when I was a kid, I thought it was Evel, like E-V-I-L.
4: Yeah, I know.
3: His name was Evel, essentially, right? E-V-E-L.
4: And Knievel's kind of hard to spell.
3: Yeah.
4: Every time we were in a text chain about this, I had to look up how to spell it again. It's like, wow. But Evel.
3: Yeah.
4: You think your kids, like,

0: So Robbie then tried to follow in his dad's footsteps. You think your kids would be able to do radio as good as you?
1: No, they wouldn't be as good, but they could pick it up. I mean, and they have a, I don't think they want to go into show business because I never really encouraged that. But they both have essentially presentational skills, and they're both hilarious, as in, like, they know how to structure a joke. Like, when they tell me a story, I can see the way they set it up. They have a good sense of setup and punchline, is what I'm saying, you know?
0: That's a hard skill. You think they'll be comedians?
1: I don't think they'll be comedians because I don't think they crave the love of audiences the way I did. I wanted the applause. I wanted to the acceptance. And then I wanted to break into showbiz. You know, I wanted to be like, you know, the other young actors of the day. Like, I wanted to break in. I didn't think I'd be Tom Cruise, but I thought I'd be like the wacky sidekick. Who was the guy on, you know, Ferris Bueller's Day Off? You know?
0: Oh, yeah, that
1: You know?
0: guy.
1: Like,
0: No one can remember his name, but he was an integral part of the
1: the
0: movie.
1: The sidekick, you know? I thought I'd be a wacky sidekick, but they don't need it. They don't need the love of strangers. So I'm glad, you know, I'd rather have them not go into show business.
0: You know what, though? What's even better is, you know, they're going to meet a lot of people throughout their life, and the people in their life are going to be like, wow, they're really funny. And that's such a compliment. Like, when someone's just naturally funny, it's perfect. So it's going to get them through college. It's going to get them a good spouse. And they're going to live happily ever
1: I
0: after,
1: know.
0: even if they don't perform in front of an audience.
1: A sense of humor is required. And you have it. I mean, you roll with it and you're hilarious.
0: Oh, Tom, that's so nice. I don't know about that, but I'm just trying to keep up with you. I laugh every time you're on something. I'm
1: You have a you have an insouciant quality. I'll say that.
0: That was quite the word. If I knew I was going to be complimented this much, I would come on this show way more often. Keep going, Tom.
1: Abby Hornacek, she rules the Weather Channel. She's got all sorts of specials coming out, and she's got new episodes of Parked on Fox Nation. So that because of that, people should still subscribe to Fox Nation. They're not going to get the new Abby on
0: exactly.
1: The
0: we also do some crazy things like Evel Knievel. So if you watch Parks, we're not quite as crazy, but we do bungee jumping and skydiving and all that stuff.
1: You're always like, you know, strapping on a parachute and jumping off of a cliff or whatever. It's a
0: lot
1: crazy.
0: Of helmets.
1: Abby Hornacek, thank you for coming by.
0: Thanks for having me, Shalou. Always the best time.
1: Tom Shalou in for Jimmy Failla, Fox Across America. We'll be back.
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18: 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Expect a higher level of service. So gridlock on 11 southbound to crash past Tropicana's got a right lane blocked. Now I'm getting word of a secondary crash in the congestion on 11 south around Tropicana as well. So two wrecks tying things up in the area. Delays back to Boulder Highway. Accident 11 northbound at Russell's on the right side. Then you hit on and off delays from Eastern out to Jones. Both sides of 15 sluggish through the resort corridor. There's also a crash on the Blue Diamond on-ramp 15 south, blocking the right lane at the top of that ramp. Slowdowns out west with an accident eastbound Summerlin Parkway past Durango blocking a left lane. New accidents northbound Durango past the Northern Beltway and northbound Jones past the Northern Beltway. Mitch Kelly from the Air Supply Air Conditioning Traffic Center.
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0: Tom Schiller in for Jimmy Failla on Fox Across America. We got a quick segment here, so let's take a call. We got Roy in Elkhart, Indiana. I think we were talking about affordability earlier. Let me get your thoughts on that, Roy.
1: Hey, Tom, how you doing?
0: Good, how you doing?
1: Great. I had a couple thoughts. One thing is you got a lot of people that aren't working, so the people that are working have to pick up the slack. And then when they imported a lot of illegal labor, they got their wages knocked down pretty bad.
0: Yeah, those are obviously, I mean, when people talk about they talk about labor, they talk about immigration, but you're saying it actually goes to the heart of the whole economy, that the affordability crisis has direct connections to the fact that we've been flooded with low-wage workers. Is that right?
1: That's correct, yeah. I worked in manufacturing, and, you know, our wages have just really been suppressed for quite some time.
0: Now, do you think this is a result of well-meaning, part on the politicians, or do you think it's deliberate? Did they flood this country with immigrants in order to lower wages?
1: Well, I think a lot of people have well-meaning and empathy, but they're not necessarily doing the right thing, because the journey here is pretty dangerous. And then I've worked with a lot of these people, and they're stuck in a second-class citizen, you know, when they are here illegally.
0: Yeah.
1: And then there's the greedy people that, by design, yeah, let's get some cheap labor in here and let's keep wages down.
0: That's right. It's Tom Shalhoub in for Jimmy Failla, Fox Across America.
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8: Fox News, I'm John Saucier. U.S. and Iranian officials will resume high-level negotiations in Doha, Qatar tomorrow after a volatile weekend of military exchanges. 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
9: Deal with their pursuit of nuclear weapons with Midnight Hammer, Epic Fury. And, of course, President Trump is, I just know this guy makes decisions with the best interests of America in mind.
8: House Minority Leader Hakeem Jeffries disagrees.
10: We need an all-hands-on-deck classified briefing for the entirety of the House of Representatives and the entirety of the Senate.
8: White House officials say they're hopeful a peace deal will be signed with Iran. The cleanup continues in Venezuela after two major devastating earthquakes at the end of last week. 1,700 people now confirmed dead. Rescue crews are combing through the rubble. Relief organizations say the first 72 hours after a natural disaster, the most crucial time period. 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
12: 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Expect a higher level of service. Crash on 11 southbound past Tropicana, still blocking a right lane, while one northbound at Russell's on the right shoulder. More northbound delays from downtown out to Jones. Crash on eastbound Summerlin Parkway past Durango has a left lane blocked. Heavy on both sides of 15 through the resort corridor, worse northbound. Mitch Kelly from the Air Supply Air Conditioning Traffic Center.
13: From the Fox 5 First Alert Weather Center, I'm meteorologist Les Griffin. We're staying in this pattern of below seasonal temperatures for a few more days, with highs running about 8 to 12 degrees cooler than we should be. Tonight, clear skies at a low near 73 degrees. Enjoy the rest of your day.
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0: Tom Shalhoub. In for Jimmy Failla on Fox Across America. I can't even believe it. We're coming in here toward the end of the show. The show ends at 3 o'clock. This is like the fastest 3 hours in media. It just goes by so fast, guys. I thought we might want to do something that I call viewer mail, guys, because I got some viewer mail from viewers of... Actually, I don't even know if this is Gutfeld or The Five. I think it's the last time I sat in The Five. But when you do viewer mail, viewer questions, they send in a bunch of questions. They give you like 5 or 6 questions. And we usually get to 1, maybe 2 of them. And I always have these viewer mail questions floating around in my pocket, and we never get to answer them. So maybe we'll answer them here on Fox Across America. I got a Facebook question from Rachel R. What would you name your AI robots? I would have to say Rosie, because I'm going back to the Jetsons on that one. I don't even know if you guys know what I'm talking about there. But you know what? The two seminal shows featuring AI when I was a kid was the Jetsons and Lost in Space. And Robot was a great, he was the great robot on Lost in Space. Will Robinson, Danger, Will Robinson, Robot, okay? So I would have to go with Rosie or Robot. I like the honest simplicity of Robot, and I think that would work. What would you guys call, Mike, your AI robot?
1: Wow, that's a good one. AI robot.
0: I mean, Mike'd do up. You use AI? Do you say, Alexa, get me a rundown for today's show?
1: Oh, no, I wish it were that easy, though. I use it at home. I use, like, the Alexa thing, but, you know.
0: Okay, are you telling the truth that you never use AI in preparation for this show?
1: No, I actually don't.
0: Okay. Would it help at all? I mean, using AI, would it offer any assistance? I think you basically wake up, you look at the headlines, right? Do you listen to media? Like, do you listen to the previous show, Kilmeade?
1: I listen to some of it, yeah, and I'll, like, watch Fox and Friends when I get in and stuff.
0: Yeah.
1: But, like, when I'm not working, I'm just, like, at the gym. I like to, like, just listen to sports radio, you know, change it up,
0: yep.
1: Take my mind off everything, you know?
0: Yeah.
1: Because you can only turn, you know, with politics, like, you can't be consuming it. Like,
0: no, listen, I do, because I am obsessed with politics. I get up in the morning. I do a certain amount of Fox News. I love Kilmeade's show. I told him the other day, and he thought I was kidding, because, you know, there's such a jokey relationship between the guys on Gutfeld and Kilmeade that he thought I was being facetious. And I'm like, Kilmeade, you have the best, you know, and I say this knowing Jimmy and Guy Benson, Kilmeade has the best talk radio show in the country. I'm talking about a guy who was raised on Rush Limbaugh. My two great talk radio hosts, Rush Limbaugh and Dennis Prager. Those were two shows I couldn't miss. Also, I loved Laura Ingraham when she was, I think she was on the same, you know, the same syndication as Rush. But anyway, I would listen to Rush and then Laura. But Kilmeade's show is, to me, on that level of, you know, nobody can replace Rush Limbaugh, and his show is very different. But it is, like, he goes deep. And it's the kind of thing was like, I want more detail and stuff. So a lot of times you can't get into like deep dive on TV. Kilmeade's show is fantastic. I absolutely love it. So anyway, I love media all day in the audio format. That's why I love listening to Fox News Radio. And I actually like Fox News, like The Five. I listen to it through the SiriusXM connection because I like to listen to The Five as a radio show. And, you know, I wonder how many people, you know, kind of feel the same way. I don't like to turn the TV on during the day. But then once we get to the nighttime, there's a couple of things I watch, and I won't tell you what I do, but there's a couple of prime time that I hit. I DVR it, and then I kind of watch it. And you can assume I watch Gutfeld, but I actually watch that the next day. I like to have Gutfeld with my coffee. And sometimes I do Gutfeld as an audio recording as well. But then I go to my viewing of TV at night. I can't do any more news. I got to do British murder mystery shows. Just to clear my mind. It's like British slow-moving murder mysteries. I know some people do Fox News 24/7. When I do live shows, I was just in St. Louis this weekend, and the audience comes up afterwards. They say, we never turn off Fox. It's on all day. And believe me, God bless you. I want that for Fox. I want the ratings. So if you keep your TV on all day and you never turn it off, I think that's fantastic. But for your mental health, because a lot of times if you're the type of person that the news weighs on you, and I think a lot of people are like that, a lot of viewers are like that, you got to keep balance. Because if you don't have that balance in your life, if you don't get out to the garden, if you don't sit out in your Adirondack chair with your golden retriever, then you're going to get burnt out on it. And then what happens is our viewers will watch us 24/7 up into an election. And then after the election's over, they just turn the TV off and they don't watch us for a month or two, you know? So I don't want you to burn out on that kind of thing. So AI is something you do at home. Do you do it with sports? What do you do it, Michael? What do you use AI for? Because I have a very specific relationship with AI, but I want to get your take on it first.
1: So I would say mainly the one on Google, like, you know, the one that gives you like the summary.
0: Yes.
1: So like if you're searching something in Google, that's where actually, so I take it back, I guess, technically. So if I'm Googling something for the show, sometimes it gives you that summary.
0: Yes.
1: And that is helpful. But yeah, even if you have a question about like cooking or something, you know,
0: yeah,
1: I'll use it.
0: So I use it when I, for instance, if I'm hooking a set of speakers up to my TV and I want to go through the intermediate, what do you call that WEM? It's like a DAC. Say I have a couple of components and I want to go through. I say, okay, what's the ideal setup for a set of speakers, a WEM, and a TV? And then it will give me a detailed description. Josh, do you know what I'm talking about? Like, let's just get a technical guy in on this.
2: Yeah, I mean, I don't turn to AI for this. I don't turn to Gemini or Copilot. What I do whenever I'm even trying to fix stuff just around the house, simple things, I turn to YouTube just to get like a visual set of instructions.
0: Oh, yeah, yeah. No, YouTube is invaluable with that.
2: I'll know where to fit the brackets in properly and actually do it right.
0: But the interesting thing about AI is that it's that weird deep knowledge where they'll say, you know, I'll say, okay, how should I set up my components, right? And then AI will come back and it will say, okay, there are many ways to do this. And they'll say, what kind of TV do you have? And I say, okay, I got a Frame TV by Samsung. And they say, oh, the Frame TV. Then you go, and it knows everything. So this is what's so fun about AI is the deep knowledge. And they'll say, you know, the Frame TV has an optical port, but you can also use HDMI out, you know. And then you say, okay, I don't have an HDMI cable, but do you have an optical? I do. And then it takes you through the steps. So I am definitely like, in a spiritual sense, I'm anti-AI because I really want to continue to be a human being and I don't want AI to take over the world. But I have a pretty good relationship now with AI in that I love having these weird kind of long strings of conversations with AI to work out problems in my life. You know what I mean?
2: Yeah, I mean, I haven't found enough useful things to turn all my search, you know, options over to it. I'm sure the searches now that I do, you know, I consider it not using AI, but I'm sure now that all the search engines use that it's turning it over to the artificial intelligence. So I feel like I'm still, you know, not quite ready to dip my toes into the water of using the AI just yet.
0: Yes.
2: Still looking for the practical applications here at work. But the one good thing about working on Jimmy's show is intelligence is not required on this show. So that helps.
0: Exactly. Artificial or otherwise. I'm going to read you a thread here from my AI. Okay. How much money does California pay in lawsuit settlements every year? And then it goes down on thing because I'm on Gutfeld the other night and we're talking about the fact that, you know, somebody paid out a ridiculous amount. And Spencer Pratt had brought this up, the fact that the government of California is going broke paying out lawsuits. So I asked my AI program and it said there's no single annual figure. And then they made estimates for statewide, you know, and they gave me a bunch of kind of mumbo jumbo. And then I was like, how can they pay out lawsuits in those numbers? It seems like the state would go broke. And it says, while $72 billion does seem like a big number, and it goes on to kind of, it's defending the state of California. So it's giving me a kind of like a very establishment view of this thing. And to me, this is helping with my arguments on Fox News, because a lot of people complain, oh, AI has a left-wing bias. You can use that, because you put your questions or your statements into AI, and it's going to give you the mainstream media's interpretation of it, and then you can kind of have an argument with it. So I said, so does in reality, I asked the AI program, in reality, does it cost each household more than $50,000 a year? And it says, no, you're not getting a direct tax bill. And then I said, I'm not talking about a direct bill. I'm saying the cost to the taxpayer. And then it ends up having to tell me $5,429 is the actual figure that each taxpayer is responsible for, even though they're not paying a check. So essentially, I was able to go on Fox News and say, every California resident is paying $5,429 a year to lawsuits proven by AI, even though AI was telling me, no, no, no, it's not that simple. You know, they're kind of giving me the political argument or whatever. So for the people who are out there, a lot of Fox News viewers, listeners, and you hate AI and you say, I'd never use AI because it has a left-wing bias. You can use that. Greg often talks about when people say, how do you deal with Jessica on the Five? Greg has a great relationship with Jessica on the Five because, and you know, Jimmy's great at this. This is why Jimmy always says, you know, you can be a Republican or a Democrat, just don't be a jerk. Or he says some other word, right? So the thing is, Greg says this all the time. You want to get better. You want to get stronger. You go to the gym. You got to have resistance. You got to lift weights, right? He says, Jessica is my weights. She's my resistance. My arguments get better because of Jessica. So he says, I thank having to spend every day with Jessica. Isn't that a great attitude? A great way to look at it? Instead of people that get frustrated. How do you deal with these people? No, no, no. They actually make us better. So you want to be thankful for them. Okay, question number two from Deborah S. What is something your mother wouldn't let you do that other kids could do? Oh boy, I guess the list is long on that one. What is something your mother wouldn't let you do that other kids could do? Well, we couldn't watch certain TV shows. We couldn't watch Maude. That glorified divorce. That was a show in the 70s and 80s that was produced by Norman Lear. We were not allowed to watch that. Love Boat, we couldn't watch. That was a boat filled with love. We thought, why can't we watch? Isn't love a good thing? We go to church, Mom, and they tell us to love our neighbor, right? Caritas, charity, love is the most important thing. No, not love on a boat. There was something about that we couldn't watch. What's something your mother, Mike, would, mother or father, wouldn't let you do that other kids could do?
1: Kind of a random one, but drink soda during the week. It's a big thing for us. Yeah.
0: During the week?
1: Yep.
0: That's the best. Weekdays,
1: only on
0: no
1: Sundays.
0: Soda.
1: The Lord's Day, you know?
0: Yeah, yeah.
1: Yeah.
0: So you could have soda on the weekends?
1: Yes.
0: Or maybe special occasions, right?
1: Yeah, special occasions, but usually those were on weekends, so yeah.
0: Yeah.
1: Mm-hmm.
0: Josh, anything?
2: Yeah, in the vein that you said, TV, MTV was off limits at my house.
0: Oh,
2: and
0: but you had cable.
2: Music.
0: You had cable, but
2: we
0: you
2: had
0: couldn't watch
2: cable,
0: MTV.
2: And, you know, there just happened to be certain times that we were left home alone. So mm-hmm. we just had to get very good at hitting that recall button and, you know,
0: yeah.
2: making sure to change the channel real quick.
0: Yeah.
2: And not have the recall button backfire on us and set it right back to MTV because she would check that way.
0: Yeah.
2: You had to know.
0: I know. And you know what? It's funny because at the time, it seemed kind of prudish at the time because you're like, Mom, I can't believe it. But look back, Josh, look at MTV. Look at those videos. They were disgusting. Hot for Teacher? No wonder she wouldn't let you watch that.
2: I mean, super tame now. Maybe not the spring break stuff, but yes, everything else super tame now.
0: Yeah. Well, it's funny because it was tame in a way, but it's also, I mean, Hot for Teacher, like a teacher... like walking the runway, like a stripper runway with students. Even in today's climate where people are like, there's so much allowed and people are hacking each other up and violence is very allowed. I don't even think they'd get away with that today.
2: Diamond Davis won in a million, you know?
0: Yeah.
2: Only way he could get away with that.
0: Exactly. All right. I got a couple of more questions and we'll finish up after the break. This is Tom Shalhoub in for Jimmy Failla, Fox Across America.
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16: 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Expect a higher level of service. Got a new Southern Beltway crash on the westbound side at I-15. Watch for a left lane block. Right lane still taken away by one on 11 south past Tropicana. Delays on 11 northbound on and off from Eastern all the way out to Jones. Accident westbound Summerlin Parkway past Durango. That's off to the left now. I'm Mitch Kelly in the Air Supply Air Conditioning Traffic Center.
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1: Tom Shalhoub in for Jimmy Failla on Fox Across America. We are closing up the show with viewer questions. And this one is another one we didn't get to on the air. It says Steve/Allen. I'm not sure whether that guy's name is Steve Allen or if it's a guy named Steve from Allen, like Allentown, Pennsylvania or whatever. But he says, what ending to what movie would you like to change? We're going to go down the line here and I'll go first while you guys are thinking about it. What ending to what movie would you like to change? I would say Titanic, but, you know, Jack would still die. You know, Rose would, you know, let him slink into the ocean. I don't want to change that because that's the whole heart of Titanic. She would not throw that stupid jewel into wasn't it like a $1 billion necklace or something? It was like her whole life savings. She threw it into the ocean. That's dumb. I mean, you don't do that. You just, there's money at the bottom of the ocean. So that's what I would change. Let's bring in Emerson. Emerson, what do you think?
2: I'm going to go with The Notebook. I always had a soft spot for Lon, the guy that she is supposed to marry. I just wanted to see him have a happy ending.
1: Oh my gosh, I almost forgot that guy. Do we know who played him?
2: James Marsden. Also have a soft spot for him.
1: Oh, James, and he's right wing. Isn't he?
2: I honestly have no idea.
1: I'll tell you right now. James Marsden is conservative. And he could have got the girl in that one. But that is that's classic because women, that is such a chick flick and everybody loves it. What's the name of that guy in that, the actor?
3: You thinking of Gosling?
2: Ryan Gosling.
1: Gosling, yeah, everybody loves Gosling. She wants Marsden. That's great. Mike, what do you think?
4: Does it have to be a true story? Or can it be a true story movie or no?
1: Yeah, it can be a true story. It's any movie.
4: Ooh, man.
1: You're going to change the ending of a true story. Then you're going to warp reality.
4: I know, right? Man, you know what, Josh? You got to go first here.
3: Fine, I'll go. There's this terrible movie. I was quick looking through these lists online. You know, thanks, AI. and it reminded me of this terrible movie, Remember Me. Awful ending. I mean, it was an awful movie in general. But then it had this twist at the end, and I'm not going to give it away. But it was really just you're going to do that to make it the twist at your movie. And it just it was awful. Just bad memories all around in that movie.
1: It did, did the good character commit the murder instead of the bad guy?
3: The main heartthrob character, Robert Pattinson, wound up being involved in some terrorist attack. And it was really, you had to go there.
1: Yeah. I'm sure people can't resist that because it's like the Fight Club formula. Ends with a terrorist attack, right? It's classic.
4: Mike, there you go. I'll go with the Fight Club ending.
1: Would you change that?
3: That's a great ending.
1: He wouldn't. No. He would still be the Fight Club guy, but he wouldn't commit terror.
4: Yes.
1: Okay, there we go. Shalhoub in for Failla, Fox Across America. Great day.
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8: President Trump calls it a big win. I'm Lisa Lacera, Fox News. As the Supreme Court rules that he can fire a federal trade commissioner even without cause.
9: FTC Commissioner Rebecca Slaughter had argued she could only be fired for cause. The president had simply written that keeping her on was inconsistent with his administration's priorities. The majority opinion wrote that while it's up to the Senate to decide whether to confirm those with whom the president would prefer to work, neither Congress nor the courts may saddle him with those with whom he cannot work. This ruling effectively overturns what is known as Humphrey's executor, a ruling once used to stop President Roosevelt from firing an FTC commissioner without cause. The court now writes the Humphrey's framework has not withstood the test of time as agencies like the FTC and its commissioners take on more executive branch functions, which are under the president's exclusive control.
8: Fox's Jessica Rosenthal. Meanwhile, the high court has ruled Federal Reserve Governor Lisa Cook can remain in her job for now after claims she committed mortgage fraud, which she has denied. The high court expected to issue a decision tomorrow on birthright citizenship. The president was asked by reporters if he would accept it if the court rules against his executive order.
10: I don't know. It's up to them. But in terms of for the good of the country, it would be great if they didn't allow it. It would be great.
8: Birthright citizenship gives automatic American citizenship to almost anyone born within a U.S. territory, regardless of their parents' immigration status. Alaska's highest court says a Republican with the same name as an incumbent senator, Dan Sullivan, can remain on the primary ballot.
11: The newcomer sparking an investigation from the state's lieutenant governor and fears he was a sham candidate, with critics warning the nearly identical names would confuse voters and give a boost to Democratic Senate challenger former Representative Mary Peltola. Alaska's Supreme Court ruling that challenging Sullivan is qualified to run, ordering elections officials to place him on the August primary ballot.
8: Fox's Kristen Goodwin. 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
15: This report is live in the Air Supply Air Conditioning Traffic Center. Expect a higher level of service. Crash on 11 South at Flamingo isn't causing delay, but one past that on 11 South between the Southern Beltway and Horizon Drive is causing some slowing. Still delays on 11 northbound through downtown, then South Rancho to Jones. 15 north sluggish, Spring Mountain to the Bowl. 15 south Charleston down to Flamingo. Southern Beltway crash westbound before I-15's off to the left. West Side injury accident, Desert Inn at Cimarron. I'm Mitch Kelly in the Air Supply Air Conditioning Traffic Center.
16: From the Fox 5 First Alert Weather Center, I'm meteorologist Les Griffin. We're staying in this pattern of below seasonal temperatures for a few more days with highs running about 8 to 12 degrees cooler than we should be. Tonight, clear skies at a low near 73 degrees. Enjoy the rest of your day.
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1: Thank you, Greg Erringer. Steve Sanchez with you. Glad to be here. And what an epic failure today from the Supreme Court of the United States. They ruled on a couple of things. One thing I want to talk about right now, because it affects you, me, and your neighbor. And even if your neighbor doesn't realize because they're a libtard, it affects them. And it's not a good precedent for America. And I'm talking about mail-in ballots and the counting of mail-in ballots. SCOTUS ruled 5-4 to permit the counting of mail-in ballots that arrive after Election Day. Nothing says cheating like, let's just continue to keep counting mail-in ballots 5 days after the election's over. This is just the spirit of stupid. See, I was never, ever a fan of Justice Amy Coney Barrett. Never. But a lot of people argue and said, oh, she's fantastic. Never a fan. This should actually vindicate me as to why I felt that. So let's talk about this for a moment. They basically stated that state laws allowing for the counting of mail-in ballots after election days are not in violation of federal law. Now, this is a huge blow to the Republican National Committee and President Donald Trump's administration. Why is this? Well, first off, 5-4 ruling. This means that two justices jumped over, crossed over, and voted to make sure that you can continue to keep counting mail-in ballots, and it's all permeated on state law. Do you know who are the two? Well, of course, you know it's not only Justice Barrett, but it's also Chief Justice John Roberts. They joined Sotomayor, Kagan, and Jackson to, well, give, well, permission to cheat. Now, you may say, Steve, how does this cheat? Well, think about this for a moment. Election Day is the day. Shouldn't we make sure that your ballots get in by Election Day, not 5 days after? Doesn't that sound like it could be a good case for cheating? I mean, think about that for a moment. I mean, the American public should not have a problem with being able to get something into the mail in time. You pay your bills, you get it in time. So you don't get a late charge or a penalty, or you get, you know, 30-day late notices on your credit bureau. So, you know, the American people are smart enough to know that when there is a due date, you send it, postmark it by a certain day. It's not hard. It's not rocket science here. It's just not. So here is exactly what has happened. And, you know, I mean, when we go back and we look at the framers for a moment, okay, let's talk about this for a second. When you go back and you look at the framers and you look at the crafting of election laws that were applicable to every probable, you know, change in the situation of the country, when you look at that, can we really justify, is there really a strong enough argument that says, you know, ballots can be counted or received after the election's already been completed and we can still count those as effective and validated ballots? I mean, that's what we're talking about here. Because look, Election Day is a specific day. Everybody knows that. It's not a span of multiple days. It's just not. And the way this has been set up since COVID has been asinine. And the Democrats salivated this. They salivated during COVID for mail-in ballots. I've never been a fan. Now, I do understand that when we were going through the pandemic and there was this shutdown, okay, one can make the argument that, okay, mail-in ballots, I get it. But do you see the Pandora's box that has opened up? This should have just been a one and done thing. We always had absentee ballots. That was never an issue. We always found out who won office, well, the day of the election, or maybe, you know, after midnight or whatever, worst case scenario. There's been a few times in history where, you know, early morning, you know, I think George W. Bush, if I'm not mistaken, May on his reelection, it was probably early in the morning where we got the confirmation. I'm not talking about Bush versus Gore. I'm talking about Bush versus Kerry. I don't see the logic behind mail-in ballots, especially being able to say that you can get your ballot in and it could be counted 5 days after the election has already happened. What the hell's wrong with us? Are we that damn stupid? I mean, seriously, have we lost our minds? How can anybody argue? Nobody ever had an issue with this prior to COVID. I mean, let's be real. Nobody ever had an issue to this. This was never an issue. Nobody was screaming about, you know, counting ballots till, you know, 5 days after elections. None of that. Never. Until COVID, that wasn't even something that was in people's vocabularies. Let's be real. And you cannot tell me that this does not open up a door to potential cheating. Let's just be real. Let's just be real. It opens up the door for voter fraud. Even Judge Alito was smart enough to say, this really opens up a door for substantial voter fraud. It just does. Now, you can basically say, no, it's not true. And you know, the Republicans just don't like this because, you know, people find it more convenient for these, you know, mail-in ballots to arrive. And nobody's question. Look, I don't like mail-in ballots at all. I don't. I have, and I wish we didn't have them. I think we should be having, again, absentee ballots, mail-in ballots for those that can prove there's a reason, a bona fide reason, okay, that they can't get to the, you know, the day of. But I'm an election day guy. You either vote on election day or early voting's fine too. I'm fine with early voting, no problem. And if you absolutely have to keep mail-in ballots, they should be postmarked by this date, period. And if you are not responsible enough to be able to get your ballot postmarked by a certain date to get there way before election day, then you don't deserve to vote in the first place. If you're that damn stupid that you cannot get to a post office or a UPS store or go see my friends at Postal Annex, okay? And literally, they'll take your ballot. They'll take care of it. They'll give you a receipt that you mailed it in. Then you have no reason to vote. That's just how I feel about this. This shouldn't even be a thing, but it's a thing. Oh, and trust me, it's going to open up a huge door.

0: When your cat is acting weirder, or your dog is being louder, your turtle moves slower.
1: Hello, Ted.
0: Your cat seems thirstier.
2: Whoa, slow down, buddy.
0: Or your puppy is acting clumsier. Day or night, if you don't know what's wrong, know where to go.
1: Veg ER for Pets, this is Kate.
0: Veg, the better, kinder ER for pets.
3: 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Lots to talk about today. I'm Steve Sanchez. We'll be right back.

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1: All right, welcome back. Steve Sanchez with you. Phone lines are open. 702-257-5396. Do you agree with SCOTUS's ruling today regarding counting mail-in ballots 5 days after the election? They have ruled 5-4 that they're going to allow the states to continue to do what they have decided to do for their each individual state. Now, this is, to me, a problem because it does open up the door for voter fraud. I mean, how can you say it doesn't? It does. I mean, what's to say that election, you know, people aren't stuffing ballots or all of a sudden there's phony postmark? How do we know this is legit? I guess is what I'm saying. So what are we saying, that we're not going to know now election results for a week because we're going to allow states to be able to count ballots up to 5 days after Election Day? So let's just say in this election, or is that what we're looking at this point? Just kind of like LA with, you know, Karen Bass and Spencer Pratt and the other broad, whoever the hell, she was a nobody, so she's out of my mind forever, even though she's running against Karen Bass. It was all set up. It's all fake. I'm telling you, it just was. They literally did this, Nikita, whatever her name is, they really did this to Nikki Raman. They really did this to basically push Spencer Pratt out. That's what they did, and it worked. It was achieved. It was achieved. Now, are you naive enough to think or believe that this doesn't happen? I mean, are you really? I mean, I don't see anybody to, well, trust me, Democrats are going to try to make the argument that this is the best thing ever and this is the most constitutionally sound thing that the Supreme Court did, et cetera, et cetera. All right, let's go ahead and get down to business. First up this evening is Sherman. Sherman, welcome to the program.
4: Steve Sanchez, my fellow American. Hey, Steve, my friend, again, once again, Steve, you're close, but not quite. You missed out, you left out two important details. The SCOTUS ruling regarding the mail-in ballots. Okay, first of all, Justice Barrett was joined by Chief Justice Roberts, with the stipulation being that the ballots have to be postmarked by midnight, the day of the election. If it's 1 minute after, it's invalid. And you know the other procedure that states go to verify mail-in ballots that makes them legitimate? The signature that's already on file. That's the mechanism by which they verify.
1: But there's a lot of states that don't even require an ID. So how do you verify the signature? There's no holding on. That's the truth. Nevada doesn't require it. So how do you verify? How do you know it's legitimate? There's no ID to validate that. And by the way, I did say that. I know where they have to be postmarked. What I'm saying is they should be postmarked way ahead of time to get in by Election Day. That's what I said. In by Election Day. There should be no reason that you literally have to go and get it in by midnight on Election Day, your freaking mail-in ballot. That is the stupidest thing I've ever heard in my life.
4: So, Steve, the entire

0: point of the effort of the issue is to make sure that voters who are duly eligible to vote, they're not disenfranchised.
1: Were voters disenfranchised before COVID when this wasn't in existence? Yes or no?
0: No, it was.
1: Were voters disenfranchised before COVID when this wasn't in existence? Yes or no? Were they?
0: Well, no, they weren't. They weren't.
1: Then why do we need it?
0: Well, Steve, because what they discovered was that due to the rush of the ballot.
1: Who discovered?
0: COVID,
1: who?
0: The courts. That's why the courts made the decision that they've made to accommodate voters. It's all about the accommodating of voters to make sure everybody who's eligible to cast a ballot are duly allowed to cast their ballots. It's not about fraud, the detection of fraud.
1: So you're telling me that the courts want to make sure that for 250 years of elections, that we need to make sure 250 years of elections, never needing this before COVID, that we need to make sure people aren't disenfranchised so they can make sure they get their vote and their ballot in. That's what you're trying to get me to believe. See, that's the argument you Democrats have, and it sounds stupid.
0: Steve, as it turns out, to the extent that argument, what you just said, is stupid, you're not having two conservative members of the court aligned with the three liberals to vote 5-4 as they did.
1: You're trying to tell me Chief Justice Roberts and Amy Barrett are conservative?
0: They're
1: Republicans, but they're not conservatives. Trump didn't appoint Roberts. That was George W. Bush. Big mistake on him, but we all know Bush was more of a moderate anyways. And Barrett was forced upon Trump. He should have never done it. But, you know, sometimes he just doesn't listen, but he did it anyways. And now he's got the court that, you know, he didn't want. But, hey, next time listen.
0: Well, Steve, you're also allowed, right, though, that for the most part, the conservative caucus, they tend towards sticking together.
1: Just like the liberal caucus does. Sure. Yeah. Sotomayor and Ketanji, the most unqualified Supreme Court justice in the history of the planet, doesn't even know what a woman is. But, you know, yeah, sure. Okay.
0: Okay. So, and by the way, also the people who follow this stuff, the experts on election law will verify that in the history of our republic, that's one of the things that distinguishes our democracy than others in terms of the fairness of our elections.
1: So elections weren't fair prior to this. That's what you're saying.
0: Since Trump came along, President Trump.
1: No. Good try. So you're saying that elections weren't fair prior to this. That's what you're saying.
0: No.
1: Did you get disenfranchised? You're black. You're black. Did you get disenfranchised? I'm Hispanic. I never did. Did you?
0: No, but that's the other point of this entire exercise is to further show the world that when it comes to a
1: who cares what the world thinks? We're America. We don't care about what the world thinks. Who cares?
0: Steve, I was attempting to finish that thought is that our elections are free and fair, and
1: they've always been. So you're telling me the elections weren't free and fair prior to these mail-in ballots? You keep saying that, so they weren't free and fair then.
0: But COVID changed the trajectory of in terms of certain processes.
1: Oh, Sherman, please stop chasing your tail. All right. It sounds silly even when you say it, and I'm sure you're hearing yourself and saying, "Oh God, it sounds really this silly." Yeah, it does. Okay. Because of COVID, we had to make sure elections were free and fair. Oh, interesting. Okay. I guess we'll just leave it right there. I'm Steve Sanchez. We'll be right back.

0: when your cat is acting weirder, or your dog is being louder, your turtle moves slower.
1: Hello, Ted.
0: Your cat seems thirstier.
2: Whoa, slow down, buddy.
0: Or your puppy is acting clumsier. Day or night, if you don't know what's wrong, know where to go.
1: Veg ER for Pets. This is Kate.
0: Veg. The better, kinder ER for pets.
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1: Fox News, I'm Tom Graham. The Supreme Court ruling states can continue counting ballots as long as they're postmarked by Election Day. President Trump reacting.
2: The mail-in ballot ruling, which was a little bit surprising, gives people more time to vote illegally, let's say.
1: Now, the legal challenge was part of the Republican president's broader crackdown on most mail-in balloting, which he says breeds fraud. Democrats argue Trump is trying to suppress voter turnout. Seven people have been arrested. They're accused of vandalizing the reflecting pool outside the Lincoln Memorial in Washington.
3: Anyone who comes to this district who thinks that he or she is going to vandalize the reflecting pool or any kind of monument, you're facing 10 years in prison. So don't get smart, because we're on the lookout for
1: U.S.
3: them.
1: U.S. Attorney for D.C. Jeanine Pirro. 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

0: I sit here in amazement as we were at break. I'm sitting here in the studio having a conversation with producer Nate, and I'm like, Democrats really believe this. He said, there's just no way. That's an act. That's a game. That's a skit. And I said, no, it's not a skit. This is what Democrats believe. They have no clear argument. It's not logical. You know, they're trying to say that the mail-in ballots were because of the necessity of free and clean elections, you know, due to COVID. And I'm like, so there was never free and clean elections prior to COVID? I mean, this makes no sense. It just doesn't. Makes no sense. Now, somebody, please, I'm sure some, because Sherman doesn't do a good job of it, obviously. He's stepped into this octagon for years, and I'm the undisputed UFC talk radio champion. Okay, I literally have had a knockout. I can't even count. I mean, I've literally have had a knockout every single time someone comes into the octagon. Anytime a liberal comes into this octagon, I take them down very quickly before even the 3-minute bell. I just do. So I would beg someone, please, worthy of this belt that I carry, that I hold, to come into this octagon. Some liberal, even some moderate, someone come into the octagon. Because, man, let me tell you something. I mean, you guys are tapping out before 3 minutes. You're done. I mean, my record's that great. Liberals, Democrats. You democratic socialists, you've hijacked the Democratic Party. Explain this to me. Explain this to this audience. Everybody's waiting and anxious to hear how it is so crucial that we have to have mail-in ballots postmarked by midnight of election day. And you've got 5 days to count those. I mean, everybody knows when to go get a freaking scratcher or a Powerball. Everybody knows, let's say it's Wednesday, the big, okay, we're going to announce the numbers for Powerball. White, black, brown, purple with polka dots. Everybody's in the freaking Circle K saying, yeah, give me a Powerball. Give me a $5 scratcher. Because, you know, on Wednesday, you're going to freaking, I mean, it'd be the same thing as saying, you know what, give me a scratcher, or basically the next day, you're like, can I have a Powerball for yesterday's lotto? Well, it was yesterday's lotto. Hey, it's okay. Hey, I just couldn't get here in time, so can you change that for me? Because, you know, I need it to be fair and free. I mean, I'm going to be disenfranchised if you don't do it this way for me. People know due dates. People know. I mean, hell, Bucky's just opened up in Arizona, okay, my other state. A bunch of freaking Looney Tunes of people waiting out there a mile long in 115-degree heat just to get freaking a brisket sandwich that you can get in a good barbecue place, okay, and get some Bucky's merchandise. Yeah, nothing says like, you know, hey, America, other than a yellow t-shirt with a freaking bear on it or a Bucky or whatever the hell it is, okay, you know, and get those Bucky nuggets or whatever the hell those corn puff things are. I mean, ridiculous. But everybody knew when Bucky's was opening. Everybody knew on this day, Bucky's is opening, and they were there. They were there. So don't you sit here and try to tell me that you have to have elections and you have to make sure that your mail-in ballot, you have to have till midnight of election day to get your ballot in. Ridiculous. Absolutely ridiculous.
1: It's a beaver.
0: Beaver. Bucky Beaver. Ridiculous. Ugly old shirt, looks like vomit. It does. The shirt looks like vomit, like yellow puke, baby diaper, mustard. Ridiculous. Yeah, it's shocking to me. People complain they don't have money. Ah, it's just really hard. I'm in between and don't have. But you're standing in line for freaking 6 hours to go spend $200-$300 on Bucky's gear because you got to try the Bucky's brisket sandwich.
1: I was watching some segments on the news, and they were the Bucky's in Arizona staying overnight, like two nights in a row.
0: Nuts. Nuts.
1: Crazy.
0: I don't know who's crazier, them or the adult Disney folks that go to Disney without kids. They have no kids, and they wear the ears. And
1: Disney adults.
0: Disney adults. I don't know who's weirder. okay, sure, I'll stop at Bucky's if I'm passing through and I need gas or I want, you know, something to drink. But I think I'm going to go stand in line for hours? For hours? To basically have someone say, welcome to Bucky's! And then you go in there, and then when they're cutting the brisket, okay, brisket being cut! It's like, wow, no wonder we lose elections. For God's sakes, man. God's sakes. Phone lines are open. 702-257-5396 is how you join us. That was the biggest thrill Arizona's had in 20 years. Okay? Biggest thrill Arizona's had in 20 years. And I'm from Arizona, I can tell you. Biggest thrill. Everybody's been talking about Bucky's for the 3 years it's been under construction. They've been waiting. So when Sherman tries to tell me you can't get a mail-in ballot by midnight, I know people that have waited freaking 3 damn years for Bucky's. Yeah, Bucky's is just about ready to open. About 4 months from now, I'm going to be the first one in line at Bucky's. Yeah. Okay? Believe me, if people can remember Bucky's grand opening, they can remember to get their damn mail-in ballot. And if they can't, I don't want you voting. If your intellect is that of a ladybug, stay home. We don't need you voting. For God's sakes, why do you think Trump's begging this Congress to pass the freaking Save America Act? Do you get it? Save America. I'll say it one more time. Save America. Because we thought the Supreme Court would be smart enough, but, you know, Roberts and whatever her name is, Bon Barrett, name escapes me.
1: Amy Comey Barrett.
0: Amy Comey Barrett. They jumped over and basically said, no, we can understand the disenfranchisement of our Hispanic friends and our black friends. We need to make sure that they can get to the post office on that day and get it postmarked by midnight. Post offices stay open till midnight? Just curious. So are they going to stay open on election day to midnight and just spend more tax dollars on salaries of these grumpy old freaking prunes?
1: That's just offensive.
0: It's ridiculous.
1: Yeah, like being a person of color, like to hear that.
0: Yeah, it is.
1: You're not smart enough to get to the post office.
0: Yeah.
1: Or to go drop your ballot.
0: Yeah, and that's why Sherman should be upset. He's black.
1: Yeah.
0: And
1: remember that one.
0: I'm Hispanic. It's like you're insulting me. Like I'm not smart enough to go get a freaking ballot in.
1: Yeah. Who was that one elected official who said that, you know, black people don't have internet or whatever and couldn't vote?
0: There's been a few of them.
1: Crazy.
0: Yeah. Yeah. We got to make sure because they, you know, no internet, don't know how to get an ID.
1: What an insult.
0: At 16, I had an ID. Thank you very much. In fact, before that, I had an ID. I had a fake ID. So I know how to get IDs. People know how to get IDs. I mean, give me a break. Give me a break. People should be more concerned about the stock market getting ready to crash and stand in line for Bucky's for 10 hours to get a brisket sandwich that, you know, maybe you can go down to Rolling Smoke and have an incredible brisket sandwich, to be quite honest with you. But if you're concerned, most people are, and you should be, with the stock market, then you need to do something about it. It's enough that we get on the teeter-totter and we're wishy-washy and lukewarm about our financial wherewithal, because you can't trust the government. It's obvious. You've seen that even today with Supreme Court ruling. So I spent 25 years in the financial world, so I've seen exactly how this whole thing plays out. So I'm not giving you opinion right now. I'm giving you expertise. I'm giving you experience. This is why I want to make sure you get the free report called The 7 Ways That Wall Street and the Government Can Wreck Your Retirement Before the Midterm Election. 7 ways. There's one solution, simple, fast, free, that you can put into place to ensure your 401k, IRA, stock portfolio, retirement plan. I'm going to make it easy for you tonight. Just text the word report to 480-486-1984. Do that now. Get your mobile device out. Text report to 480-486-1984. I'm sending that report out to you personally. 480-486-1984. Text report. We got a break in front of us. When we come back, we're going to open up phone lines, talk a little bit more about this Save America Act, and talk about Senator Gallego and Congresswoman Susie Lee. Gonna definitely want to hang out for this one. We'll be right back.
2: It's June 29th, and this is your Fox Daily Snapshot. Today is National Camera Day. Celebrating photography, George Eastman invented flexible and unbreakable film that could be rolled, leading to the birth of the first Kodak that was offered for sale in 1888. Advances in technology turning your phone into a digital camera. Say cheese. On this day, in 1995, the space shuttle Atlantis docks with the Russian space station Mir to form the largest man-made satellite ever to orbit the Earth. The United States Supreme Court strikes down the death penalty in 1972 in a 5-4 vote, ruling as it is currently employed on the state and federal level is unconstitutional. In sports, Brazil defeats host nation Sweden 5-2 to win its first World Cup in 1958. The star of the tournament, a 17-year-old undersized midfielder named Pelé. He scored twice in the championship game. I'm CJ Papa. That's your Fox Daily Snapshot.
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Go on Rumble, go to the Steve Sanchez Show. 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In fact, we're going to even make it easier for you, right, Producer Nate? Right on the SteveSanchezShow.com, you can actually watch live our Rumble show in this next hour. So, yes, you can still hear it on radio and on all the apps, Odyssey, iHeartMedia, TuneIn. But also watch us on the stream, communicate with us on the chat boxes. We'll be responding to you as well. We're excited about it, so make sure you hang out with us in this next hour of the program. Phone lines are open, 702-257-5396. All right, Senator Gallego could be in some hot water. And Senator Gallego is the most recent United States senator out of Arizona. He's facing federal probe allegations over campaign spending. So apparently what they are accusing him of is spending campaign dollars at Disney World and using it on vacations and some other things. So that investigation will move forward, and I guess we'll see what happens with Senator Gallego. I mean, I never believe anything until, you know, the proof is in the pudding, right? I mean, that's just kind of how I've always been. I don't care if it's Republican or Democrat. Allegations are one thing. Proof and facts are another. But if he is doing that, he needs to go. And it wouldn't have me shed any tears because Arizona is in desperate need of a conservative senator, and there hasn't been one in many moons. So that'd be extremely important for that as well. So let's talk for a moment right here about Nevada. And let's talk about fake pledge Susie Lee. Okay, so she's trying to convince everybody that she's a common sense moderate. Why? Because she's scared to death of Marty O'Donnell. Because Marty O'Donnell is going to win this thing. I mean, there's no question about it. People like Marty. Marty is reaching Gen Z. He's reaching moderates. He's reaching conservatives. He's reaching nonpartisans. Why? Because he speaks from a different perspective, a perspective that isn't career politician. He is unapologetically conservative, fiscally and socially, but he makes a lot of sense with vision and ideas for this current generation and the next generation to come. So, of course, Representative Susie Lee is scared to death, her campaign scared to death. So she joined a group of House Democrats, okay, and they signed this so-called Promise to America pledge. They're trying to show that they are centrist Democrats. They're trying to distance themselves from the socialist wing of their party, okay? So she basically is part of this now group saying that, you know, we make this promise that we are liberal, we are centrist, we are moderate, we are common sense. But here's the truth. Her voting record says something completely different. Because over the last handful of years, friends, Susie Lee has become really what is a target for the Republican Party because she lies. And the Republican Party has been trying to message to their base and to nonpartisans that her voting record has always been with the left. In fact, she voted no on the no tax on tips. I mean, literally, bartenders, servers, casino employees, hospitality workers, they depend on tip income. She attacked no tax on tips, voted against it. She opposed no tax on overtime. She opposed tax relief for seniors. Her voting record is clear. So she cannot use this anymore. I'm the most bipartisan and most moderate representative in the whole House of Representatives. Just, the voting record is not true. She's just a rubber stamp for all the Democrat socialist agenda. It's just reality. Go look for yourself. Go look for yourself. She is afraid. Her campaign is afraid because you've got Trump-endorsed Republican Marty O'Donnell.
And I do believe that the district is shifting. In fact, I believe the district has shifted. And a lot of nonpartisans truly are conservative in a fiscal capacity, maybe moderate in some social things. They know Susie Lee's been this rubber stamp. Can't have it. So it's going to be interesting to see how this plays out in Nevada, which is just around the corner. Before you know it, it's November and we're voting. We've been talking about in this first hour of the program, SCOTUS's decision 5-4 to allow mail-in ballots to be counted after Election Day. There's some parameters there. Nevertheless, it's stupid. And the Democrats' argument is stupid. We had one call us just a bit ago and tried to defend this ridiculousness that it's all about fair and free elections. Okay, so again, what you're saying is they weren't fair and free prior to COVID. No, that's not what I'm saying. Then what are you saying? Why do we need it then? I mean, I cannot prove that the 2020 election was stolen. I can't prove that. You can't either. We can have strong suspicions because think about it this way. I'm a math guy. I'm a data guy, okay? I'm a stats guy. All of the five swing states, okay, in 2020, all of a sudden had a problem on election night where voting had to stop. Just the five swing states where voting had to stop. Counting stopped. And Trump was winning around midnight. He almost gave a concession speech. And then voting stopped, or counting. The counting of votes had to stop. And then all of a sudden, in the wee hours of the morning, Joe Biden had these hundreds of thousands of votes swing in. All five states. Mathematically impossible. And I'm a math, data, stats guy. You tell me how those five swing states, only those, had that tremendous shift and no other state did. You tell me how. Well, I'll never be able to prove it. You'll never be able to prove it. And I've already decided that I drive my car not looking through the rear view mirror. 2020 is in the books. It's going to be something that's going to be discussed and debated for 100 years. But we're right now at the cusp of changing history for the worst. And the Supreme Court ruled that, well, we want to change history for the worst. So let's just see what happens. Let's see what happens. Nobody's ever going to get me to believe that this makes sense and somehow Hispanics and blacks cannot get their ballots in on time and they need that extra time to get it in on Election Day by midnight. And you've got up to 5 days to count it, states. Smells like a recipe for voter fraud. Just say. Phone lines are open, 702-257. 5396, if you'd like to join us. We got a break. We've got news. Hour number two is on the way, and the Rumble Show as well. We'll be streaming it live. You can go to the website, thestevesanchezshow.com. You can see the Rumble live stream there and watch us as we do number two. Yeah, did you like that? You laughed. Yeah, hour number two, producer Nate. We'll be right back.

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4: Another round of talks. I'm Lisa Lucera, Fox News. President Trump says Special Envoy Steve Witkoff and Jared Kushner are on the way to Dubai to meet with Iranian leaders.
5: President Trump saying that tomorrow's meeting came at the request of Iran. Now, Iran's foreign ministry saying this is not the case and that while they've been in contact with mediators in Qatar, that no technical talks are scheduled.
4: Fox's Alexandria Hoff. The U.S. and Iran traded strikes over the weekend but have also paused attacks again today. White House Deputy Chief of Staff Stephen Miller reacting after the Supreme Court ruled states can continue counting ballots as long as they're postmarked by Election Day. Miller saying the American people want the SAVE Act passed.
6: 80 million Americans elected a Republican Senate majority, and they elected a Republican Congress to deliver on this fundamental priority. It must get done.
4: The SAVE Act would eliminate mail-in voting, except in some circumstances, and calls for ID and proof of citizenship to vote. Senate Majority Leader John Thune has said it does not have the support it needs to pass. A California man charged with sending a fake ransom note in the Nancy Guthrie case is expected to plead guilty.
7: Sources tell Fox Derek Anthony Coella is expected to change his not guilty plea to guilty Thursday on a federal charge of transmitting a demand for ransom with intent to abuse, threaten, or harass. The 42-year-old of Hawthorne, California, is accused of sending text messages and calling the family of Nancy Guthrie days after the 84-year-old went missing, demanding Bitcoin. Prosecutors say through the course of the investigation, they discovered he was acting as an imposter, trying to take advantage of the ongoing situation.
4: Fox's Kristen Goodwin. Officials think Nancy Guthrie, the mother of Today Show host Savannah Guthrie, was forcibly taken from her Tucson area home February 1st, but the circumstances surrounding her disappearance are still unclear. 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
1: Thank you, Greg Erringer. Steve Sanchez with you. Hour two here in front of us. A big hello to our Rumble audience. This is our first night streaming on Rumble. Glad to be here. I hope you follow us and continue to be part of the show every single night. All right, I was reading about American Pride. We've been talking about this over the last couple of weeks, being that we're right at the cusp of the 250th anniversary, our birthday. You would think that Democrats would put on the shelf their politics, their partisan politics, but of course they won't. I've been reading to you over these last couple of weeks, poll after poll, regarding the lack of American pride, lack of belief system in our country, and now this new poll. This new poll that I read earlier today states that 8%, only 8% of Democrats consider America the greatest country on earth. Can you believe that? Only 8%. So you're telling me 92% of Democrats think America's crap? Where are you going to go? Mexico? You're going to go to Mexico where all the cartels are? You're going to go to the Middle East? Yeah, good luck. You're going to go to France? Good luck. England? Good luck. Germany? Good luck. Australia? Where, well, guess what? You can't even have a gun in Australia. I think they still mask you up in Australia, if I'm not mistaken. Could be wrong. It really irritates me to no end when I hear Democrats continue to disparage this country. That's who the Democrats are today. They have been hijacked by the socialists out there, and they like to call themselves democratic socialists. They're a bunch of lunatics. They're lunatics. Let's be real. This is who they are. Why do you think they, or at least some centrist Democrats, signed this fake pledge? That, oh, we're moderate and we're bipartisan. No, you're not, because your voting records show that you vote rubber stamp with, you know, Biden when he was in office and all the lefties that continue to really, well, hate the country. Let's be real. I mean, what do you make of this? You know, when I was a kid, I'm 57, I'm a Gen Xer. So when I was a kid growing up in California, 4th of July was a big deal. Do you remember that? Big deal. In my neighborhood, everybody hung out. You know, there was kind of the block party mentality of the neighborhood. You know, we were swimming, barbecuing. Everybody had their politics. Nobody talked about it. You know, nobody was arguing in the street, Republican this, Democrat that. Nobody cared. We were celebrating America's birthday. And then we'd all go to the fairgrounds. Okay, yes, Merced, California, Central Valley of California. We'd all go to the fairgrounds, and people, white, black,

brown, purple with polka dots, Republican, Democrat. We all went and saw an amazing fireworks show. Now I read 8% of Democrats basically consider America the greatest country on earth. Get the hell out of here then. I mean, what are you here for? Get out. Nobody wants you here then. If only 8%, the 92% say no, America's not the greatest country on earth, get out. No one's keeping you here. You know, it continues with our Gen Z friends. And I've been screaming about this for I don't know how long, how Republicans need to message to Gen Z. Need to message to Gen Z. Gen Z, I'm going to say it again. 50 million are eligible between the ages of 18 and 29 to vote this November. Gen Z. 50 million eligible. That is a huge voting block. Republicans are not messaging appropriately to this group. I've said it over and over and over. I read something interesting in The Blaze, and the headline caught my attention. Will America collapse when Gen Z takes over? That's scary. But you got to think about it for a moment. Many in Gen Z, not to their own, I mean, it's not their own fault, because you got activist teachers that become teachers just to be activists and indoctrinate your kids. They don't even know what 9/11 is. They don't really understand it. They don't understand. They don't talk about Pearl Harbor. I mean, have you noticed this? I don't know how many of you have kids that are Gen Zers or you have grandchildren that are. They really don't understand the fundamentals of this country, and that's scary. But they will eventually be running the country. That's the truth of it. So what happens? I mean, that's the question that this article in The Blaze asks. What happens when Gen Z takes the reins? Let's be honest. Many in Gen Z don't want to be married. Many women that are in Gen Z feel they don't need a man. I don't need no man. Guys are basically now open to AI robots, which is nutty. Nutty, I told you it was coming 10 years ago. And now you're seeing it right in front of your very eyes. So what happens? How does the infrastructure work? If Gen Z and Gen Z is more open to socialism, because socialism has been sold as sexy to them, and there's such a large voting block, is the Gen Z generation going to be predominantly in a socialistic mindset? That's what's scary. And who's going to teach them? That's the issue. Who is teaching this next generation? Is it you? Because I sit behind this microphone every single night and I do my best. I know I've looked at our stats. I looked at our ratings. We got a tremendous amount of Gen Zers that listen to the show, follow me on the socials. So we're doing our part here. All right, phone lines are open if you'd like to join us. Those watching on Rumble, you can join us as well. 702-257-5396. Phone lines are open if you'd like to give us a call. You can drop your comments right now in the chat box as well. 702-257-5396. Phone lines are open. Are you thrown back as much as I am regarding only 8% of Democrats consider America the greatest country on earth? That's scary. Look, I'm not one of these doom and gloomers, okay? But I can tell you with complete conviction that this November determines the future of the country. Now, I've seen others have said this before in prior elections. This election is the most... I've heard it and I get it. And we're all tired of it. We get fatigued, right? But if you really think about it for a moment, it's true with this election. This election, this November, determines what the next 20 years of America looks like. It just does. And it's a precursor of what's going to happen in 2028. It's just true. You don't have to believe me. The data supports it. And I've been right. I've been right every single time when it comes to this. No question about it. No question about it. All right. I want you to give me just 10 seconds here. Because I have one of the most unusual offers that I've ever seen. A local company, I know them well, Sahara Coin and Precious Metals. 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And they're giving you, my listener, actual
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You're not walking into some sales trap. 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They'll text you back instantly with a code. 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That easy. Now, it's got its limits. Once they've hit their limit, it's done. But they're doing this to get to know God, family, country, patriots just like you. So if you ever thought about

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0: 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So it concerns me when only 8% of Democrats consider America the greatest country on earth. Do you consider America the greatest country on earth? Why wouldn't you? And if you don't, look, get your ass out of here. Sorry I have to say it that way, but I'm sick of it. I'm sick of how America's constantly thrown under the bus by these radical leftists. And they're radical. Did you see the pride thing that was going on, the parade? These guys are walking around buck naked with their freaking, Oscar Mayer wiener exposed. I mean, what the hell is this? Kids are at these things. And by the way, why are you bringing kids to these pride parades? What the hell's the matter with you? This is insane. I watch the left. And I don't remember if it was back east. I caught it earlier as I was watching Newsmax right here in the studios of some liberals giving some explanation. I don't remember what the hell it was, Producer Nate. I don't know if you remember. With the puppets. They had socks on their hands. And they're doing like a puppet show. Yes. And we. I mean, I don't understand. I mean, it's freaking One Flew Over the Cuckoo's Nest. The inmates truly escaped the asylum. In this country. And some of them are in freaking... There it is right there. The pride parade. There it is. And it's supposed to be Christian pride marchers. And they're declaring God is non-binary. Oh, I'm looking at this. Number one, these people with Advent Lutheran Church shouldn't be naked. Because some of their boobs are to their kneecaps. And they're walking around naked. I mean, for God's sakes. Put on a bra. I mean, really. And some of these guys walking around, they shouldn't be walking around nude either. It's like they just got out of the swimming pool. You understand? Catch my drift. I don't get it. We've lost our minds. We've lost our minds. And the Democrats, and it's only the Democrats. The Democrats encourage this. They support this. You know, Democrats were so upset about Trump's UFC 250 at the White House, so angry that he disgraced the White House by having UFC 250. But yet, these same Democrats were not upset when the LGBTQ were at the Rose Garden during the Biden administration, topless, transgenders topless. Remember that? That was okay. That is America. But having a UFC fight at the White House, UFC 250 wasn't. I don't understand. Someone get me to understand. I've said it. We're the UFC of talk radio. Nobody wants to come to the octagon here. The liberals, very rare does a liberal come into the octagon here and try to challenge me. I'm literally the knockout king. I have that record. No loss. All wins. These Democrats... Really? And I'm sorry. And if you're a Democrat, I apologize. You should just go register as an independent or nonpartisan or whatever. Because you stay in that party, you're going to get lumped into it, baby. You're going to get labeled, baby. Let me tell you something. Because these people are freaking whacked. They're whacked. They're whacked. These people, these critters in the Democratic Party, they're whacked. And you know, some of them are coming out saying, yeah, we're moderate Democrats and you can't be a socialist and be a Democrat. I got news for you. You've lost your party. I warned you years ago. The party has now been hijacked by the far left. You've lost. You've lost your party. Your parties of Mamdani and AOC and these other nincompoops that got elected or at least crossed the finish line in New York and now will be running for congressional seats in November. Straight up socialists, we're okay with 9/11. They support Hamas. It's the Hunger Games. I'm the only one in radio that has said this. I said it years ago. I said if we're not careful, we are going to be walking into the real version of the Hunger Games in this country. And I think that's what's happening. Am I wrong? I don't think I'm wrong. If you'd like to join me, the phone lines are open. 702-257-5396 is how you weigh into the conversation. We are in that premise right now where we're walking into a freaking Hunger Games movie, but it's not a movie. It's real. American pride's gone. It's gone. Oh, you can't wear that flag? That's offensive to our black brothers and sisters. It is? How? That's offensive to the LGBTQ. How? Aren't we all Americans? I mean, I don't get it. 29% of Democrats are proud of their country. Only 29%. So that tells me 71% aren't. 8% of Democrats consider America the greatest country on earth. 92% don't. Why are you here? If you would leave, you would save us on healthcare costs. You would save us on national security, housing costs. Good God. I don't know. This November, we have an opportunity, man. I'm just telling you. We have an opportunity to change the trajectory of where things are going. And I'll be quite honest with you, with the Supreme Court ruling, the way they're doing things now with mail-in ballots, I don't know. I just they hate Trump so much. They suffer from perpetual TDS. They hate him so much that they don't think about anything else. He lives rent-free in their heads. That's all they think about. Trump, we got to get Trump. We're going to impeach Trump. We got to get Trump. Trump did this. No, Trump's wrong. Trump. That's it. That's all it is. I don't see Democrats creating policy. The only policy that the Democrats scream about is tax the rich and let's give that money to the poor. You're making too much, Steve Sanchez. So you need to pay 70% in income tax and you can keep 30%. That's the way capitalism's built? I don't get it. Why aren't we teaching people how to be entrepreneurs? Why aren't we teaching Gen Z how to be capitalists? I mean, will America collapse when Gen Z takes over? At this point, the rate we're going, sadly, the answer is yes. And I don't see anybody out there doing anything to try to change it or fix it. And you can't blame these young people. They've been lied to. They've been lied to about the American dream. So they're selling socialism as sexy, right? All right, we got a break in front of us. Lots more to talk about when we come back. Oh, yeah, we were not going to be able to do a show without talking about our friends in Iran. Here they go again. I knew that thing wouldn't last. You're dealing with radical Islamic lunatics. That's why it won't last. We're going to talk about that and more. I'm Steve Sanchez. We'll be right back.
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2: Fox News, I'm Deborah Valentine. The Supreme Court releasing decisions on major cases today, including a 5-4 decision upholding a Mississippi law allowing postmarked mail-in ballots up to 5 days from an election. President Trump reacts.
3: That was a ruling that was, I think it was very detrimental to honest elections. But it is what it is.
2: The president says the decision makes passage of the Save America Act all the more important. Fox's Jared Halpern.
4: The Save America Act would restrict the use of mail-in ballots while adding proof of citizenship and voter ID requirements for voters.
2: The high court's expected to make public its ruling on birthright citizenship tomorrow. Tuesday's the last day of the high court's current term. The U.S. and Iran will meet for peace talks in Doha, Qatar on Tuesday. Fighting between the U.S. and Iran erupted over the weekend after IRGC attacks in the Persian Gulf. 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

right, welcome back. Steve Sanchez with you, 702-257-5396. Okay, didn't I tell you Iran wouldn't behave? These 19th century radical Islamists have a demonic ideology. I'm going to tell you the way it is. And they cannot see straight because in their mind, they have to have a nuke. Why? Because their intent is to use it. They can't be trusted. So does anybody, is it just me? Don't you have Iran fatigue already? Anybody, please. Don't you have Iran fatigue? I certainly have Iran fatigue. I'm just, you know, I'm to here at this point with Iran. And I certainly don't want, you know, gas prices to go back up again. But here we go again. Okay, so now the Iranians and the United States made another agreement to pause the war and engage back in talks. Why in the hell do we need to engage back in talks? We just talked. We had a memorandum of understanding. Are we going to have to send ground troops in there? Because I keep asking myself this. If we decimated their navy and we decimated their air force, what the hell's left? What are we bombing? What's left? If we decimated navy, decimated airspace, took out infrastructure, took out the internet, took out their capacity of radar, what's left? Something. This is insane. So it goes back to the question that we had months ago. Will we have to send ground troops in there to finally take out these radical Ayatollahs? Because they're the problem. They're the problem. I'm not about regime changes. Look, that's not how I operate. I am a, you know, I'm very libertarian in that regard. But these people don't behave. They killed 32,000 of their own people. Gunned them down on the streets. Just for protesting. Okay? Just for protesting. Are we better off without the Ayatollahs? Yeah, we are. Put the Shah back in there. Put a moderate regime back in there. You know, we have a very good friend of ours, good friend of the show, is one of our contributors, Guy Nora. And, you know, he's on with us every Wednesday. And he said, look, you're going to have a number of these things. They're going to make an agreement. Then they're going to break the agreement and buy some time to, you know, put together, you know, game plans to continue their travesties. He's right. Gainora knows this better than most. Okay, so I was reading, I saw this in Newsmax earlier, and Iran, okay, so the media outlet, what's left of the media outlet affiliated with the Iran's Islamic Revolutionary Guard, stated that Tehran has no choice but to develop a nuclear weapon. Well, we've known this. I mean, let's just be honest. So what they're saying is the only way for them to achieve peace and calm is that Iran must absolutely be able to reach nuclear deterrence to ensure that the rest of the issues can be resolved through negotiation. So what Iran is saying, until we have the capacity to build a nuke, all bets are off. I've been saying this for months. This is what they're going to do. I don't know why we just didn't finish business on the onset. But again, I'm not trying to be disrespectful towards the Trump administration. But I think as grown-ass adults, we've got to ask ourselves a question. What's left to bomb? This little country that doesn't have a nuke, we took out their Air Force, their Navy, their weapons system, their GPS, their radar system, their internet. What's left? Unless we really didn't take out what we said we took out. Or, and this is a possibility, that there are these headquartered type military systems in hospitals and in villages where innocents are, and therefore we can't go in there and bomb. And I think this is what the problem is. I think this is where President Trump struggles, is like, if we go in and we finish them off, we're going to kill all kinds of innocent people. Because Iran is not
it's not beneath Iran to put a woman or a child in front of them to protect themselves. That's how cowardly the so-called called beings are. So I would think that's probably the issue, right? I mean, right? That's probably the issue. That hospitals and schools and residential areas have military centers there. Our country knows that. Our country has the targets. But if we go and we send ballistic missiles in there and we wipe them out, there's just no Iran. So it's gone. It's over. That's probably the issue. So again, it goes back to the ground troops. Do we need ground troops? I hope not. I hope we don't need ground troops. And I'm no war expert. I'm no commander in chief. But if this is the true issue, then the only way I see resolve is sending in elite special forces to go in there and take these heads of state out and put a peaceful regime in place that gives the Iranian people a chance. Am I wrong? I don't think I'm wrong. Well, there's no way in hell that we can allow them to have a nuke. You want me to tell you why, in case you didn't know? They'll use it against Israel. They'll use it against any of their enemies. And if they have the capacity that China gives them, because I don't trust China, if they have the capacity that China gives them and they can launch a nuke from Iran to the United States of America, they'll attempt it. Oh, they'll try it. Of course they'll try it. Why do you think for years they've been calling us the big Satan and Israel the little Satan? Why do you think for years they've been saying death to America? Do you think they just say it to say it? Do you think it's like a song, like a nursery rhyme? Death to America. I mean, come on. You remember what happened on 9/11, right? Remember when the Twin Towers went down and they were showing pictures of the Middle East? You saw these women in their 19th century prisons and they were going like this. Making fun of the towers falling down and people falling to their death. These radical demons cannot be trusted. Am I wrong? Of course I'm not wrong. It's just nobody has the guts to say it. Everybody thinks it. Everybody knows it. Nobody wants to say it. And now we've got the hijacking of America happening right here in our country. Just go look at New York City and tell me I'm off base. Go look at New York City. 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All right, we got a break in front of us when we come back. Got a lot more to talk about. I heard Supergirl isn't doing real well. Flip flop. The more that I think about it, James Gunn was the wrong person to take over DC. But, you know, DC's had some problems for years. I don't know why Zack Snyder just didn't stay in the helm. But we're going to talk about that and some other things when we come back. I'm Steve Sanchez. Don't go away.

0: It's June 29th, and this is your Fox Daily Snapshot. Today is National Camera Day. Celebrating photography, George Eastman invented flexible and unbreakable film that could be rolled, leading to the birth of the first Kodak that was offered for sale in 1888. Advances in technology turning your phone into a digital camera, say cheese. On this day, in 1995, the space shuttle Atlantis docks with the Russian space station Mir to form the largest man-made satellite ever to orbit the Earth. The United States Supreme Court strikes down the death penalty in 1972 in a 5-4 vote ruling as it is currently employed on the state and federal level is unconstitutional. In sports, Brazil defeats host nation Sweden 5-2 to win its first World Cup in 1958. The star of the tournament, a 17-year-old undersized midfielder named Pelé. He scored twice in the championship game. I'm CJ Papa. That's your Fox Daily Snapshot.
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5: All right, welcome back. Yeah, look, I have no plans to go to Supergirl. So I was reading some of the stuff, Producer Nate. So it was a major flop. It said that Supergirl, this is a Fortune magazine. Supergirl is among DC's worst flops. Okay, so $38 million was the opening, box office opening in North America. $68 million worldwide. Huge, huge flop. 56% Rotten Tomatoes critics score. So, you know, why did it flop? Well, I'm going to tell you why. Number one, she was the wrong pick for Supergirl. Let's be real.
2: I agree.
5: Yeah, looks like she bit off a brick. Okay, so I'm sorry. Sorry. I'm used to Supergirl being beautiful. Supergirl's always been beautiful.
2: Right.
5: Beautiful, and I'm not trying to pick on anybody, okay? But let's be real. James Gunn tries to change the narrative, and America, DC fans, don't want the narrative changed. Just like the crappy-looking suit that the new Superman had. You look at that crappy, it looks like a suit that George Reeves would have worn like in the 50s Superman.
2: Yeah, like very baggy.
5: Very baggy.
2: And
5: it looks like fake muscles.
2: Right.
5: Okay? And I know he got into shape for it, but my God, you should have had a suit like Henry Cavill.
2: Well, he's the best Superman.
5: Well, there's no question about it. Mark Hoke and I used to argue about this all the time, and Mark was right. I mean, so Henry Cavill. I guess I got caught up and I got excited regarding the new Superman. It's like, you know, and I had all these high hopes, and it just wasn't where it should be. And now I'm hearing some things about his Batman pick, and I'm like, dude, what are you doing? Why?
2: Give us what we want, and that's Ben Affleck as Batman.
5: Give us what, for the older Batman, yes.
2: Yeah. That's what I want, at least.
5: That's what I want, too. Now, and I'm totally fine with Robert Pattinson as the new Batman. I wasn't a fan of that Batman. He's a younger Batman, and I'm fine with that because a lot of people love that Batman, and they feel that that was very close to comic books, you know, him being the detective. That's fine. No problem. But if you want an older Batman, Ben Affleck was the older Batman.
2: I would have loved to... Okay, so here's the thing. When I was a kid, there was a show... cartoon on the WB called Batman Beyond.
5: Yeah, sure.
2: And it was just a new Batman.
5: The black with the red,
2: Yes, Batman. With the red, right. The white eyes, and his trainer, whatever, is Bruce Wayne, Batman.
5: Okay.
2: So you didn't see Bruce in his outfit ever, or the suit. He was just a normal Bruce Wayne.
5: He was just Bruce Wayne,
2: Correct. So I thought it would be cool to have a Ben Affleck as a Bruce Wayne like that, training Robert Pattinson as like that type of Batman.
5: That Robert Pattinson would have been perfect for that.
2: Right. Or even like a Nightwing.
5: Yeah, he would have been. Well, I like that whole Batman Beyond thing because Robert Pattinson is thinner.
2: Right.
5: You know, he's got dark hair, skinny face. That would have been really good. I like that idea. But they don't give fans what they want anymore.
2: They never do.
5: I mean, so look at Supergirl. Going back to Supergirl, you know, look, we want the pretty Supergirl. You know, if you go back to the Supergirl of like the 80s, I can't remember her name. Then you look at Supergirl from the, I think it's the CW,
2: right.
5: Maybe.
2: Yeah.
5: And, you know, very attractive. Even the Supergirl that was with Henry Cavill, first time I ever saw a brunette Supergirl, okay, but very attractive. What the hell happened? And then the nerve of them saying that she is stronger than Superman. And I know this sounds like a real nerd fest right now, but these things offend me. Want me to tell you why they offend? Because it does have everything to do with the woke culture and politics. Because today, you can't have American pride. Today, men can't be masculine. Today, men can't be superheroes. They have to be feminized. And this is the whole reason that Supergirl flopped, because Supergirl's going down that road. That's what James Gunn wanted.
2: And
5: big mistake.
2: And her comments, too.
5: What
2: happened to her in this movie is exactly what happened to the live-action Snow White.
5: There you go.
2: It failed completely just because of the stupid comments.
5: Yeah, stupid comments.
2: They could just never stop. They never stop.
5: No, they don't
2: know how to keep their mouth shut.
5: Yeah, liberal, woke, and they just don't know how to keep their mouth shut. You should be happy that you were cast as Supergirl. Shut that trap of yours and go act. We don't care about your politics. We don't want to be lectured about politics from you. Ridiculous.
2: I agree. And going back to what you were saying about her being stronger than Superman, it wasn't in the comics that I read.
5: No.
2: That's coming from all the new stuff.
5: That's all the new stuff.
2: So that's dumb.
5: Woke ridiculousness. So I guess we'll see. So apparently he's got the new Wonder Woman. It hasn't been completely confirmed, but, you know, she is a beautiful gal, you know, because, you know, they got some big shoes to fill from Gal Gadot. I mean, let's be real. I mean, that was Wonder Woman. She was fantastic.
2: She was awesome.
5: Fantastic. And so this new pick, and I can't remember the dude's name, but the rumors are, and some really big comic sites and movie sites seem to think that this is the dude that's been cast for the Batman thing. He's a younger Batman. Again, why do we need two young Batmans?
2: People have this obsession of going down the whole different universe type style thing now. especially with like Marvel.
5: Marvel knows how to do it.
2: Marvel knows how to do it. I feel like every DC movie has just flopped.
5: Yeah, because they don't know how to do it.
2: They don't.
5: They just don't know how to do it. Marvel does it well, obviously, and so
2: Disney.
5: Yeah.
2: That's what it is, right there.
5: It's imagination.
2: Yeah, that's what it is.
5: Well, I'm not going to go see it. I'm not either. I'm not going to. Now, what I will do is once it's available for free on stream, sure, I'll watch it out of complete curiosity. But I'm not going to go give any money towards that movie when I already know what is almost expected. Why would I want to do that?
2: I agree. I'm waiting for stream. I could care less about it, honestly.
5: Yeah, exactly.
2: I'll tell you what we do need, though, is a Green Arrow movie.
5: Oh, yeah.
2: That's what we need.
5: Yeah, for sure. Good Green Arrow movie. I'm looking forward to that Lanterns series on HBO. I think it still has the green light, no pun intended, for the Green Lantern.
2: I think August or September.
5: Yeah, so that'll be good. That'll be good. The one I hope they're not going to screw up is Little House on the Prairie. Netflix, July 9th, there's a new Little House on the Prairie on Netflix, and it's supposed to be real true to the Laura Ingalls Wilder books. I was a huge fan. I don't see how anybody's going to be able to ever step into those shoes of Michael Landon. But I'm willing to give it an opportunity. I saw a trailer, and I've got to admit the trailer looked pretty good. But, you know, this is all deceiving stuff because you just never, ever know. But we'll see. Because Netflix does throw out some stuff that's pretty good sometimes. And once in a while. Yeah, and you're surprised. You're like, wow, this is from Netflix? Wow.
2: Yeah, once in a while, I agree with that. But yeah. Little House is like one of my favorites. If they ruin it, I'm done.
5: Yeah, well, July 9th, it's available. So we'll see. And, of course, we'll give our critiques here as well. All right, it's time for me to bounce out of here. The SteveSanchezShow.com website. If you want to go follow me on the socials, we're going to be back tomorrow to do this all over again. So make sure you hang out with us. If you haven't downloaded the free Odyssey app, go ahead and do that as well. Thanks to our Rumble audience for hanging out with us as well. We'll be back tomorrow. Until then, God bless, and we'll catch you on the other side.

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4: Several big decisions hours away from being released. I'm Lisa Lucera, Fox News. Tomorrow is the final day of the Supreme Court's current term and three major rulings expected.
5: Cases include the closely watched challenge to President Trump's executive order limiting birthright citizenship. Lower courts have concluded the action violates or likely violates the 14th Amendment. Another case is one involving a Republican challenge to campaign finance limits and LGBTQ rights cases from Idaho and West Virginia that deal with transgender students in public school sports.
4: Fox's Tanya J. Powers, when asked by reporters about the birthright ruling, the president said it's up to the justices and pointed to today's ruling on firing a federal trade commissioner and as an important win.
6: This Lauder case was the big case today. That was really a big case because it gave strength to presidents and strength to the presidency, a very important case.
4: The high court ruled the president had the right to fire Rebecca Slaughter even without cause. The president had argued keeping her on was inconsistent with his administration's priorities. But in the case of Federal Reserve Governor Lisa Cook, the Supreme Court ruled she can stay in her position for now. The administration had claimed that she lied on a mortgage application, which she denied. More than 100 people deported from the United States to Venezuela just hours before last week's earthquakes are missing after their hotel collapse. That's according to the Associated Press, as rescue crews continue to comb through the rubble.
7: American crews from California, Florida, and Virginia are operating under the State Department's Disaster Assistance Response Team, which is also coordinating with the U.S. military. 130 Marines arrived in the hardest hit city of La Guaira. Their goal is to open the port so badly needed supplies can reach those who need it.
4: Fox's Nate Foy in La Guaira, Venezuela. 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

0: are about to listen to the Dr. Dahlia Show. 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
1: 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So we have some breaking news. As expected, the Supreme Court is releasing some of their decisions, long-awaited decisions. The first one we're going to talk about is the Supreme Court said states can count mail-in ballots that arrive after Election Day. This was something that has been very, very contentious, especially since California sometimes takes weeks to count their mail-in ballots. But the Supreme Court on Monday upheld the state laws that do allow for ballots to arrive after Election Day. According to CNN, the court rejected

Republicans' arguments that the practice, embraced by more than a dozen states, runs afoul of federal laws setting the November election day. The president said that this allows for cheating, and it does seem to, you know, bring a lot of concern when you see who's leading on election day and the day after, and then weeks later it changes. But the Supreme Court's opinion addresses specifically state laws that require that late arriving ballots to be postmarked by election day is okay. So, this isn't that much of a surprise, because the Supreme Court will, if a states are allowed to have a certain degree of running their state elections, and if they decide to do, you know, have early voting or change a date for this, or increase access to ballots, or allow ballot harvesting, or states have, you know, control over how they do their elections based on their rural populations, urban populations. And so, you know, you would think it would be a simple fix, you know, rather than, you know, as we saw with the last major election, it was late into December when California finally called it on some of their state representatives, which ended up originally looking Republican for the first couple weeks. And then as we were getting closer to Christmas, they ended up going the Democrats' ways. Very easy to just say, look, guys, what we're going to do is we're going to do the mail-in ballot sooner. Well, so your postmark date now has to be by this date, so we receive them all by election day. And then, so I could see how the feds do have a role in saying, look, election day is election day. That's something that, you know, we have in the Constitution, but the Supreme Court sided with that. They, from what we're being told by CNN, they are still reviewing the legality of mass voters purges in the final weeks before an election, looking at some of the methods Arizona uses to keep non-citizens off the voter rolls. We don't think this dispute is going to be resolved before the midterms, but it's looking at voter rolls, the rolls of active voters. The justices will be examining the scope of the National Voter Registration Act, a 1993 law that governs how states maintain their voter rolls. Much of the case is concerning Arizona's specific procedures for vetting voter citizenship status. The dispute also tees up a question with nationwide implications about when election officials can purge rolls. You see, this wouldn't be an issue if people are going in to vote. Right? You're going in to vote. You have your ID. You have your documentation. You go in to vote. You put in that one vote. Yeah, but we have all this complication now because of the mail-in ballots. So not the biggest surprise, but as we get more information, we'll keep you posted. Also, the Supreme Court rejected President Donald Trump's attempt to immediately fire Federal Reserve Governor Lisa Cook. This was a 5-4 majority. Chief Justice John Roberts wrote the opinion. Does the federal government have the ability to remove certain administrative officials? I haven't been able to see the brief on that, but when we do, we will talk about that. However, the Supreme Court did back President Donald Trump's ability to fire a member of the Federal Trade Commission. So that's interesting. So we're getting a little bit of back and forth here. So I apologize. It's breaking as it's coming in. So we're trying to get, you know, as much as possible. It's, you know, our show is live in the morning. I know many people listen to us at night. So some of you will say, how hard can it be, Dahlia? It's all over the place. Well, it's coming out right now. So as news is coming out, they say the conservative minority says Mississippi's mail ballot grace period postpones the election. Justice Sam Alito wrote for himself and three conservative colleagues, led the dissent of the mail ballot case. He argued that the federal election law could have overridden the laws, but as we just said earlier, it was a majority saying that the state laws reign on that. Justices Clarence Thomas and Neil Gorsuch joined all of that dissent. All of those dissenters, including Justice Brett Kavanaugh, joined
parts of it. We're getting breaking news on this. I know they're still waiting on birthright citizenship. Not sure if we're going to get this today or tomorrow. And apparently there's also another case that I believe has to do with transgender minors. And I apologize, as we're getting breaking news, the news, it's the links are just updating. So one thing about the Supreme Court is they like to give their decisions, you know, at the last minute, right? Kind of like, you know, we're going to throw the smoke screen and then we're going to leave before anybody can, you know, have an issue. Transgender athletes is also going to be up. I don't know if we're going to get that decision today or tomorrow to look at if men can perform in women's sports. This is a biggie. And we don't have the ruling yet. It might come after this broadcast, but this could be pretty, pretty consequential, where a biological male, do they have the ability or the right to, you know, engage in women's sports, be in their locker room, be in a woman's bathroom. So we're going to be getting that. And then, of course, the birthright citizenship. When somebody comes to the country, whether legally or illegally, and if they give birth while they are here on temporary status or illegal status, does that baby become a citizen? So stay tuned. We'll give you updates as soon as we get them. 1-877-DOCDOLLY.

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Patricia. Thank you all for tuning in. 1-877-DOCDALI, 1-877-DOCDALI. Big thanks to Talk Media Network for making the show happen. Big thanks to Daniel, our producer. Big thanks to y'all for tuning in. We really do appreciate it. 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So a lot of my friends are Gen X, right? We were born between 1965 and 1980. I also have some baby boomer friends born before 1965 and some older millennial friends who were born after the 1980. And they've been kind of perplexed by this success that we have been seeing with socialist candidates. The Democratic Socialists of America has put Mamdani into power, Seattle's mayor. Now Washington, D.C., city council member Janice Lewis George, also a proclaimed Democratic Socialist, has a huge lead in the primary to replace Mayor Muriel Bowser. I believe she is leading Kenyon McDuffie by, I think, about 16 points. And so, you know, growing up, you know, well, America's capitalistic. You know, communism is bad. Socialism doesn't work. We're not getting that same message, or we don't have that same sentiment. And you're actually having Americans go, yeah, socialism sounds pretty good to me. In fact, when Obama and Kathleen Sebelius and Nancy Pelosi were working on the Affordable Care Act, you know, and critics were like, but we don't want socialized medicine. We don't want socialized medicine. But the way the Affordable Care Act is written, we're going to have major problems, not only decades from now, which we're seeing, but probably within weeks of it being passed. And people are like, but why? Why is socialized medicine bad? England's doing it. Israel's doing it. Other countries are doing it. Why is it bad? Canada's doing it. I'm like, well, it's bad because I see a lot of Canadians. They don't want to wait months for an MRI. They don't want to wait, you know, months to see a primary care doctor. They want to see somebody right away. Well, look at now where we are in 2026. If you want to see a medical provider, what are you being told? It's months from now. If you want an MRI, it could take months. So our healthcare system, since the Affordable Care Act, is so flawed, with the exception of the pre-existing conditions getting covered, which is something I support, and physicals being covered. The average person, it's almost like they're in Canada or the UK. They can't get seen. Now, the difference, though, is if you walk into an ER, if you get you still can get some decent care. You could still get CAT scans. You could still get things done. In the UK, unfortunately, they're running out of money. They keep running out of money. And so from a healthcare standpoint, you know, reason why we are going to really struggle if we go socialized is there's not enough money to do what people want. You know, in a socialized system, can everybody get GLP-1s? Can everybody get expensive drugs? Probably not.

0: And so the money ends up running out. You know, and people always ask, why is socialism bad? Why is, you know, well, let's go back to why people are asking for it. You know, why are we seeing so many cities, right, elect socialist mayors? Why? Well, if you look at them, many of them are younger. Right? You know, you want to get the vote out. You want to get to younger people. Yeah, there's a lot of baby boomers out there. You know, their vote's important too, but you have more Gen Zs, millennials, younger Gen Xs than you do older Gen Xs and baby boomers. So there's a lot more of the population. Plus, when you ask people, is there capitalism working for them? And they're like, well, it's not because I don't have a job. I lost it to AI. Gas prices are still up. I can't afford a home. Why am I voting for capitalism? Now, let's try it. Why not? For poops and giggles, let's see what Mom Dami can do. Let's see what Louis George could do for D.C. Now, how is Mom Dami doing? Do you have the free buses? Do you have the free child care? Is your rent dropping? Not yet. Now, I know he's only been there, what, a year? Less than a year? No, he's been there 6 months. 6 months? Takes some time, but now all we have are these trials with the free buses in the past. Apparently with the free buses, I forget if it was Kansas City. I forget which city trialed that. They said the problem with the free buses that they had was homeless people used them to stay warm. And so there were never any seats on them. So you couldn't really use them because homeless people were on them. And so the free buses, you ended up going to paying for transportation. Same thing with the government-run grocery stores. Government-run grocery stores, they said they never had enough food on the shelves. They didn't have enough choices. And in fact, I think the one in Kansas City ended up closing. So, I know if it were, if more people on a grand scale worked, to try to figure out how to, deal with the challenges, these efforts might last longer, but it's the same thing that keeps happening. There's not enough funding. It sounds wonderful. Wow. Free childcare. Free childcare. That's what a lot of mayors are now pushing for. We're going to have free childcare. And I gotta tell you, childcare was expensive. I had to work, and I can't tell you how many moms, they go, look, I'm spending more on childcare than I'm making. I might as well just stay home with my kid. Why am I putting my kid in childcare and deal with the stress? To do free childcare, right? Who is managing the teachers? Who is managing the care? Who is overseeing the facilities? Who's ensuring that everything is up to code? And when there's no staff, what do you do? If the government is running it, they're going to struggle. When somebody privately has a daycare, I mean, then they'll get their butt down there themselves. But if Mom Dami's daycare struggles to staff, or they keep having people call out, you have to have a certain ratio. I forget what the state laws are per infant or per child. There's a ratio. And if that ratio isn't satisfied, adult to a child, you have to close for the day. Are they going to do that? Who's going to ensure they're going to do that? Or is Mom Dami going to go, and you know what? I got it covered. I'll watch the kids today. So offering free childcare for millions of individuals is nice, but do you have enough licensed daycare technicians? Who's vetting them? How long is that going to take to do? Now, somebody could say, but Dr. Dahlia, then let's do that. Let's work to do that. We have, what, 73 million kids? 65 million kids? Not all of them need daycare. Let's say 10 million kids need daycare. All right, let's hire the people in the private daycare institutions. How quickly are you going to do that? And then what is that going to cost the taxpayer? I mean, you want to do government-run grocery stores. You want to do free buses. You want to have rent caps. You want to increase pay for workers. These are all really nice and attractive This is why Americans are voting for it. They're like, what do I have to lose? Why not? I'm not, well, seeing where my tax dollars are going now, and I'm paying enough taxes, so you know, why not? But then things get costlier. Apparently, California's passing a bill, which it's shocking that they have to pass a bill for this, but apparently a lot of landlords do not have a stove or a refrigerator in the unit. And so if you are renting an apartment, you to rent an apartment with no stove or refrigerator screws over the tenant. So there's a law now in California where you have to have a working refrigerator, working stove. I'm amazed that there were landlords trying to, you know, get away with that. But now the landlords are going to be like, all right, well, then I'm going to charge more rent. Although if I was looking for a place to live, I would say up yours if there's no refrigerator or stove or bathroom or whatever. So, you know, it's, people are very, very attracted to the younger, Louis George, when she speaks, she's dynamic. And apparently we're being told that they're they know how to train that next generation of politicians. They're not the old school, you know, well, I'm going to say this and I'm going to wave my hands and I'm going to, you know, I mean, Bill Clinton was one of the ones to fight the welfare state where he, you know, had, I think, wanted to institute work requirements and things like that to make sure, you know, people were not taking advantage of the system. If I could find it correctly, and so when you are going to be offering everything and saying we're going to cover for all this, who's overseeing? Who's making sure there's no fraud? Who's making sure these daycare centers are actually legitimate daycare centers? So before you do that, you need to prove to us you have the infrastructure in place, because it's going to take the other half of the country's tax dollars to make this work. 1-877-DOC-DOLLY. Don't go away.
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4: News. I'm Sue Guzman. The Supreme Court ruling Monday, states can continue counting ballots as long as they are postmarked by Election Day. President Trump with reaction.
5: The mail-in ballot ruling, which was a little bit surprising, gives people more time to vote illegally, let's say.
4: The legal challenge was part of the president's broader crackdown on most mail-in balloting, which he says breeds fraud. Democrats argue the president is trying to suppress voter turnout. U.S. Attorney for D.C. Jeanine Pirro promising to prosecute those who vandalize the reflecting pool outside the Lincoln Memorial.
6: Anyone who comes to this district who thinks that he or she is going to vandalize the reflecting pool or any kind of monument, you're facing 10 years in prison. So don't get smart, because we're on the lookout for them.
4: Seven people have been arrested so far. 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

Bill. 1-877-DOC-DALI, 1-877-DOCDALI. So, to use marijuana or not use marijuana is still the question. I think we have enough data saying, look, if you don't have to use it, don't use it. But everybody and their mother seems to be on it. And yes, there's a lot of moms out there on it. I see it. I voted to legalize it. I live in Southern Nevada. When we had that on a referendum or on our, it was a referendum that we had to approve. I did vote yes on that because I wanted us to be able to study it and see what medical applications there are, make sure the police didn't have to be burdened with, you know, those, to me, small crimes compared to all the other bad things that happen out there. In fact, I was just in Alaska at the Walmart a couple times, and there was a shooting at a Walmart that injured officers. I mean, these are the things I want our police to deal with, not, you know, somebody possessing a bag of weed. The one thing I did not anticipate, and I should have anticipated, sadly, was that the cannabis would run rampantly through our high schools and even middle schools, and that kids would be exposed, having access to it, and using it even more than cigarettes and alcohol. That's a concern, especially since you see the dropout rate. I don't need to go and get a job. I could just play video games in my mom's basement. And I think it really damaged a lot of kids. But what about adults and cannabis use? So we have a new study where it's actually kind of defying what we thought cannabis can do in terms of our memory, in terms of our inhibitory control, our cognitive functioning. And new research published in the American Medical Association and funded by the National Institute on Drug Abuse said that the long-term impact of marijuana use on cognitive ability may be not as damaging as previously thought. Now, I beg to differ because I have seen individuals who have been, you know, long-time users, and they just don't seem to have the functioning. In fact, that's what they came to see me for, because they were having memory issues. But was it the marijuana, or was it something else that they were doing? I assumed it was the marijuana. Well, in this AMA study being reported by Newsweed, you know, there's Newsfeed, this is called Newsweed. The AMA study was conducted among patients recently authorized to use cannabis for medical purposes. And according to the study, they found no substantial decline in cognitive function after 1 year of regular use. Okay, now, it's not that they studied people who used it for 40 years. This is 1 year. How did they deduce this? Well, they looked at functional MRIs, or magnetic resonance imaging, to monitor the brain activity during cognitive tasks, measuring changes in areas such as the working memory, reward processing, inhibitory control. And these were Boston area participants. So they followed 57 Boston. I like Bostonians, all right? Okay.

But after following 57 Boston area participants over a 12-month period, they found that there was no statistically significant difference in the brain activation between baseline scans and follow-up scans 1 year later. Okay, you know what? There's already a limitation in the study. You used Bostonians. Bostonians are pretty shrewd. They're pretty quick. Same thing with New Yorkers. I don't think you're going to be able to detect because their baseline is so quick and astute. And I think we needed a different population base. So this study suggests that cannabis, if you're using it in mild to moderate amounts for pain, anxiety, depression, sleep disorders, had minimal effects on cognitive domains. So according to the researchers, they said working memory, reward, and inhibitory control tests did not differ statistically between baseline and end line and were not associated with changes in cannabis use frequency. So what does that mean? Does it mean you could smoke? No. Okay, we've had, and use it? No, we've had many studies showing that recreational cannabis impairs cognitive function. But that's the difference. Recreational. Recreational versus medical cannabis. So this study looked at medical cannabis as opposed to recreational. Recreational, you know, I mean, medical cannabis, yes, you can use a bong and, you know, it doesn't always have to be Marinol or pharmaceutical grade cannabis, but maybe it's because the medicinal dosing has a little bit more science to it. Maybe there's some more control to it. As opposed to, you know what, I want to go get baked. So I think there is a difference between recreational use and medicinal use. Now, a study in 2022 found that prescribed medical cannabis may have minimal acute impact on cognitive function in patients with chronic diseases. So researchers hypothesized that the difference between the two forms of consumption could be dosing or the frequency or the intention behind consumption. So if you're, and they agree with what I just said, medical cannabis, there might be more of a choreography, a prescribed regimen, somebody, a doctor behind it. Whereas recreational, like I said, is let's go get baked sort of thing. So the authors are from Harvard and McGovern Institute of Brain Research at MIT and School of Engineering and all that. And so what I take from this is, and by the way, there's another study. Looked at data from 63 million Medicare beneficiaries. Now, Medicare beneficiaries are usually older, but it could be some individuals with disability. They revealed that there was no statistically significant increase in psychosis. Psychosis diagnoses in states that legalize medical cannabis. Now, we know that marijuana could cause psychosis because we've seen it in the ER multiple times. But the difference with this is, again, medical cannabis. Not that it's a different, shall we say, brand or strain, but there's a different choreography to its use. So what does that mean? Do we have to take our recreational users and turn it into something medicinal? Do we have to dose them properly? Yeah, I got to tell you, look at what happened with Ozempic. Now you have all this microdosing. The art of microdosing is actually improving the success of people trying to lose weight, as opposed to those saying, you know what, I'm just going to wing it. I'm going to give myself the maximum dose so I could fit into a bikini by 4th of July. So maybe it means we do need to get the doctors involved. Could also mean that the brain is getting used to it. Now, I saw this with people using alcohol. I think they did have anxiety, depression, cognitive issues, but the functioning ability of those who drank on a regular basis shocked me. And I think it's because the body built up a tolerance until the body gave out. And I've known two people who ended up dying because of their alcohol use. The liver just shut down. So it could be that your body is temporarily going, you know what, this is, you know, this is how I'm getting used to it. Another issue could be that some of the individuals that are using medicinal cannabis have so much anxiety, have so much pain, have so much depression that they're not functioning well. And that using the cannabis to modulate their anxiety or their pain or their depression brings them to a better functioning level.
I got to tell you, when I'm in pain, I can't. If I have a migraine, I just don't give me anything to think or process about. I'm in pain. So maybe, you know, for those individuals who are getting a benefit from it, that's the lesser of two evils. So the study is important. It's interesting. It doesn't mean, though, that you could just chronically use without there being. We've had plenty of studies linking, you know, the marijuana to memory decline, psychotic states, anxiety, depression, etc. But we also know there's different strains. And there's an art to it. And we're really learning a lot about sativa, indica, hybrid strains, different brands, different. And so, you know, there's we have what to me this means is we got a lot more work to do. 1-877-DOT-DOLLY.

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And we're back on the Dr. Dolly Show, 1-877-DOCDOLLY, 1-877-DOCDALI. So many of you have, in different forms, asked what I think about Nazis being elected and the Democratic Socialists, and do I really think they're going to be taking over the Democratic Party? And I love that you're asking for my opinion. I don't know how Graham Plattner qualified, you know, for being a candidate. I don't know how he advanced as far as he did. I think it's just because Janet Mills in Maine backed out of the race. And so now he's going to be up against Susan Collins. You know, these Democratic Socialists, which, you know, started, you know, even way before Bernie Sanders, but really started to take a little bit of momentum after Ocasio-Cortez and other progressives, made it, you know. The argument that people are saying, the optimists are saying, that there's plenty of moderate Democrats who will not let this happen, that the moderate Democrats will not let socialism or communism take over. I disagree with that. I agree that there are more moderate Democrats than socialists. I agree with that in numbers. But if they're not voting, then the Democrat socialists get in. And I don't even know why they're even called Democrats. They're called socialists, but they call them the DSA. And when people say, but yeah, it's only Mamdani, and yeah, there's going to be maybe a couple of districts and maybe a couple other mayors, they get into then other powerful positions. Mamdani is the mayor of one of the largest, most populous cities in the United States and one of the biggest global financial centers in the world. And he's a socialist / communist, not a supporter of Israel. That's frightening. Now, he got in. I think he got 1 million votes, even though there were 8 million registered voters in New York City. Only 1 million voted for him. The other 7 million either didn't vote, or they voted for Sliwa and Andrew Cuomo. Matt was, although he beat Andrew Cuomo. So it was a shoo-in for him when it came to running. But when you look at the numbers of in these cities and who's voting, a lot of people aren't voting in these elections. And so what's happening is the DSA is very organized. They're very charged. And I think they also intimidate people. Not necessarily saying, you know, I'm going to hurt you if you don't vote for me. But they make people feel like if they don't go that way, just like we saw with Clinton and all that. So these younger DSA candidates, or the movement, is very highly organized, very highly funded, and very charged. And they're up against older, more establishment, and many of them who were Bidenites, those supported Biden. And so the moderate Democrat is now struggling because they have to make decisions between, you know, transgender men and women's sports, taxing the wealthy and rich when they need donors and they've relied on those donors. Scaring business out of town when they need those businesses for them, losing the Jewish vote to be pro Hamas or anti Israel. And, you know, this is, and when people say, well, are they really pro Hamas? If Hamas is still leading Palestine and they want Hamas to be able to run, that's pro Hamas. So the Palestinians are being run by Hamas. When Palestinians are run by Palestinians, it's a different story, but Hamas is running them. So yeah, that's a huge concern. So you, these moderate Democrats are like, okay, I don't know where to go with this. Am I supporting women, or am I supporting transgender men? Am I supporting a secure nation and the legal immigrants and their ability to flourish, or am I supporting the illegal immigrants? Am I supporting our police or defunding our police? And the Democrats are getting split.
Meanwhile, the Democratic Socialists are like, yeah, we're going to defund this. We're going to defund this. We're going to give free this, free this. And many of the moderate Democrats, they're like, but you can't really promise that. That's not going to work. I mean, we're looking at the long game. We want to make good on our promises. Meanwhile, the voters are like, look, I didn't get much out of this Democrat. I don't like Trump. Let's say if you're in a blue city. So I'll go for the young Mom Donnie. I'll go. You know what? I got nothing to lose if I could get something for free. I'm not rich. There's ain't only rich people could lose. Yet they don't understand that if you do go into a socialized state, if you use the bus, and now the buses are free buses, so everybody and, you know, homeless people are living on the bus, now you don't have access to the bus. You know, you think you're going to have access to the free grocery store when the grocery stores have failed because they don't have enough, you know, food and they're not being stocked right, etc. So it does eventually affect you. Which is why Mamdani says he's going to do the free bus at the end of his term. He knows the free bus thing is going to fail. And there's going to be backlash. So he wants to wait till he's reelected and then let it fail. So it's going to take a while to see. So you and I know that socialism fails because we've seen what happens in other countries. But it's going to take a while for these new electees to do their damage. And meanwhile, people are getting excited. The Democrats are needing somebody that's a firecracker, somebody that's going to energize the party. And anybody associated with Biden or Kamala Harris is not very popular, or Clinton, not very popular. They could go back to Obama's, but Michelle Obama says she doesn't want to run. So now what's left are these ultra-liberal progressives. True, there are more moderates, and I think moderate Democrats are still going to outnumber. But we are seeing the biggest exponential rise in politicians advocating for socialism, advocating for these crazy ideas, and supporting anti-Semitism. And it's very, very frightening that this is where we are today. Rather than being more unified, more democratic, more common sense, more learning what didn't work in other countries, and learning from our mistakes, the DSA is double downing. And they have social media on their side. They have youth and energy on their side. They have marketing on their side. And they have the complacency that's hurting the moderate Democrats on their side as well. Which means during the midterms, people are going to have to get out and vote. And if they really don't want socialists and socialism, they're going to have to vote for the Republican. And I think many moderate Democrats are going to vote for Susan Collins, Grant Plattner in Maine, really? That's who you want representing you? Somebody with a Nazi tattoo who doesn't really oyster farm and is, you know, ripping on our veterans and our military? You really want him being in Congress? But if they're able to mobilize the voters, that's who's getting voted in. And more people have to, you know, stop being intimidated and vote, and or, you know, ensure that they actually go to the poll and get that vote in. None of this BS with mail-in ballots having holes in them so you could see who got the circle. I mean, complete BS has been happening with our elections. So I want to be optimistic, but no, we are seeing socialism take over. And Democrats are letting it happen. 1-877-DOCDOLLY. Don't go away.

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3: The battle over ballots. I'm Sue Guzman, Fox News. U.S. Supreme Court handing down a series of significant rulings Monday regarding a presidential executive power and election administration. In a 5-4 decision, the justices upheld a state law allowing postmarked mail-in ballots to be counted 5 days after an election. Fox's Shannon Bream with more from Washington.
4: President Trump celebrating what he calls a, quote, big win at the Supreme Court this morning. The justices recognizing his authority to dismiss a member of the Federal Trade Commission. Chief Justice John Roberts writing for the majority, to discharge the duties of his trust, the president must have the assistance of officers he can trust. Neither Congress nor the courts may saddle him with those with whom he cannot work. Justice Sotomayor led the dissent against the decision. The result is a president who emerges with far greater power than ever before. It is a power, however, that neither the people, nor Congress, nor the Constitution bestowed upon him. The court did rein in the president's authority to dismiss Fed Board Governor Lisa Cook.
3: And Tuesday is the final day of the High Court's current term. The United States and Iranian negotiators set to resume talks in Qatar Tuesday, following back-and-forth strikes between the two nations. Fox's Jeff Paul is in Israel.
5: The Trump administration insisting that the ceasefire is still in place and those talks are progressing between the two countries. And when they pick back up tomorrow in Doha, Qatar, a big topic of conversation will obviously be the Strait of Hormuz. Over the past few days, Iran attacked two different cargo ships transiting the strait. Iranian forces also launched attacks on both Kuwait and Bahrain, which both host U.S. military bases. In response, the U.S. carried out two different rounds of airstrikes targeting Iranian radar sites as well as missile and drone storage facilities.
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0: 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Sassy, stimulating medical talk radio. Any medical advice Dr. Dahlia Wax gives on her show should not be substituted for an actual visit to your medical provider. 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
1: 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So before we begin, I got a busy day today. Rising anti-Semitism is driving me crazy. And hearing this Cornell student who turned down an internship because he didn't want to work with Jews. For those of you out there that don't want to associate with the Jew or Jews, you might want to stop using Google. You might want to turn off your Bluetooth. You might not want to reach for that aspirin. You might want to rethink taking an antibiotic. You might want to then, if you really, really don't want to associate with Jews, avoid getting the chemotherapy for your cancer. Avoid getting dialysis. Reject the pacemaker. Put down that ballpoint.

0: 10. Do you know how many things that you are using every day that was invented or associated with a Jew? When you're snapping pictures on your phone, you realize that technology was designed by a Jew. I mean, if you really, really don't want to associate it with Jews, yeah, I mean, you might want to go live in a cave. You can't have it both ways. You can't be a racist, anti-Semite, discriminatory piece of crap, meanwhile enjoying and benefiting off of using your Bluetooth and Google and all these other things. And getting your vaccines. It's ridiculous. Going back to this Cornell student, okay? This kid's a piece of work. Austin Franco apparently applied for a summer internship with VRIFID or VRYFID. This startup was founded by the Einhorn brothers, who actually are Jewish. But the Cornell student turned it down. All right. And he wrote back after he applied for the summer internship, not interested in working for a Jew. Apparently, this company links renters with landlords using a system aimed at preventing fraud. It was co-founded by Gabe and Aiden Einhorn, and they are self-described proudly Jewish. Good for these guys. 19-year-old Franco was from Virginia, contacted them through an online job board handshake. When he got responded back, I mean, look at how all these young people can barely get a response because of AI. He actually got responded back and offered the internship to come in for an interview. Instead, he turns around and says, no, not interested working with Jews. His experiences with Jews have not been pleasant. Now, there's been, a lot of now back and forth on this. You know, have I ever had an experience with a Jew that was not pleasant? Yes. Are there some Jews on this planet that I do not want to hang out with? Yes. Are there some Christians, Muslims, LDS? It's ridiculous that, you know, somebody may have a faith and that then stereotypes a whole population of individuals. All right. There are so many people. I've had predators. I've known so many different people of so many different faiths and creeds and nationality. I'm going to stop associating with white people. Because somebody who was white wronged me, it's ridiculous. It doesn't make sense. And you know, when you look at the people don't understand that you know they think that their anti-Semitism and anti-Zionist and anti-Jew and anti whatever they think is now the soup of the day. In terms of now we're seeing such a huge rise in anti-Semitism and people aren't even hiding it. Well, then, you know, if you really, really are true to the cause, I turn off your computers. Stop using your phones. Just to kind of take a look at some of the accomplishments here. Artificial kidney dialysis machine created by chemist Willem Kalf. He is also a pioneer in artificial organs. Chemotherapy, George Hitchings. Streptomycin, an antibiotic that we have used and helped make other antibiotics. Selman Waksman, our polio vaccine. Jonas Salk, bet you didn't know. Your TV remote control, your USB flash drive. Don't even get me started on Albert Einstein and the theory of relativity and all the other things that have been designed as a result of his work in physics. Programming languages like BASIC. Your TCP/IP protocols that power the internet, designed by Robert Kahn. I mean, if you're really, really that anti-Semitic and you don't want anything to do with the Jew, go back to paper and pencil, not ballpoint pen, because the ballpoint pen was also invented by a Jew. Our Bluetooth and Wi-Fi, which we really rely on to an obsessive degree. Broadcom co-founder Henry Samueli, key innovator in that. Your blue jeans, Levi Strauss and Taylor Jacob Davis. Your blue jeans, take off your blue jeans. Take off a lot of your clothes, then. Your TV remote control by Robert Adler, ballpoint pen, was from Hungarian-Argentine journalist Laszlo Biro. Our traffic light, Garrett Morgan patented what we now have today is that what was designed off of a T-shaped traffic signal. Garrett Morgan. If you go to Walmart or go to a grocery store, you might want to rethink grabbing that shopping cart. The shopping cart was designed by Sylvan Goldman. Don't be, talking to me about Marvel movies and because Stan Lee, Jewish, Steven Spielberg, Jewish. I'd really like to see what these anti-Semites are doing. Did you know that the barbecue Texas brisket was invented by an Ashkenazi Jew? Yeah, your barbecue. They say here that historical food research attributes the method of smoking beef brisket in Texas to Ashkenazi Jewish butchers who were able to design barbecue pits, etc. And Barbie. Before you guys drool over Margot Robbie, Barbie, invented by a Jew. 1-877-DOC-DOLLY, don't go away.
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We really do appreciate it. 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So over the past few years, there's been a lot of discussions on men being in women's bathrooms and how appropriate or inappropriate it is. It's a woman's safe space. But apparently we haven't really had a lot of, shall we say, patient education as it pertains to what if you're a dad with two daughters and you need to take them into the restroom? Do you take them into a men's restroom or a female or a women's restroom? If I was a dad and I had two girls and I had to take them into the bathroom, I would take them into the women's. If the women's room was empty and there was nobody there, I would open the door, keep the door open, the main door open. All right. So they don't feel like they're walking into a closed facility with a guy there. I would have my girls in the bathroom. I would stand near the door telling any woman about to come in, I got two daughters in here. I'm just keeping an eye on my daughters. And I would, if I was a dude, I would use the female bathroom for, you know, my two young girls. Well, me being a mom and my boys, I always took the boys in, and taking boys into the girls' bathroom, it wasn't an issue. You might have an occasional woman go, you know, where's their dad? Why isn't their dad taking them into the men's room? I go, they're coming with me into the bathroom. It's not a big deal. But for the most part, it was understood. You had to take your kids with you. That's just what you had to do. But when you're a dad and you got daughters, do you take them into the men's bathroom? Or do you utilize a female bathroom that's unoccupied? So apparently a man got yelled at and screamed at because he went inside a gas station's women's restroom helping his two young daughters. Now, a customer at this gas station started to scream and yell at him. And it was in a social media post, Starkville, Mississippi-based Overstreet Properties said that they saw the videos of one of their employees. And it's somebody who I guess worked as an independent contractor for the firm and says that the conduct depicted in the video does not reflect the values of Overstreet Properties or standards we expect of those who represent our organization. Apparently, they fired him because this was somebody who, unidentified, but he's in the video, kind of yelling and screaming at a dad who was just trying to take his kids, you know, into the bathroom. This is according to Fox News and TMZ. Now, the video was captured by Tyler Brodsky, an Oklahoma dad traveling with his two daughters. Brodsky had stopped at a Quick Trip gas station in Alabama, took his daughters into the women's restroom. Moments later, the video shows a man yelling and demanding to leave the facility. Brodsky said, I knocked and announced I was coming in with two girls, which at this time the bathroom was empty. This guy comes in, starts yelling, demanding that we need to leave. I should have taken them to the men's restroom, discreet. He said, I've personally been in men's restrooms. I just don't feel like it was a good place to take two little girls. I agree with him. So I guess this man was yelling and screaming and went off. The daughters start to cry at this whole ordeal because they think now their dad's in trouble because of them, because they had to go to the bathroom.

And then a quick trip manager eventually closed the door on the shouting bystander, apologized actually to the dad of the kids because quick trip understood. They had some common sense of what was going on. And, you know, this video has gone viral. I think police officers actually arrived on the scene. Somebody called police officers because he was a dad. And I feel for dads. I really, really do. Now, I understand that there's some real, real bad people on this planet. I've seen bad moms. I've seen bad dads. But the average dad is trying to figure out how to navigate bath time with their kids, navigate clothes shopping, navigate. And it's like the first thing people think when they see a man and daughters is that they're a predator. This is what gets me about these bad, sick individuals that ruin it for the rest of us. Just like the first woman who claimed she was raped when she wasn't. Now it ruined it for everybody who's ever been attacked because people will say, but you could be lying about it. And boy, did a lot of people lie. Especially that was what was so troubling about the Me Too movement. The Me Too movement was supposed to be very, very helpful to individuals feeling like they can't talk about what happened to them. And then all of a sudden you had everybody try to get their 5 seconds of fame going, well, me too. And it went the wrong direction. So, you know, people always ask, and I'll have dads ask me, you know, look, you know, when do I stop bathing my daughter? When does my daughter bathe by herself? Mom and I are separated. You have a lot of men where the mom isn't there, and they are the ones that need to take on the, especially if the mom doesn't have custody, they're the ones that have to do the bathing. Buy the tampons, I'm like, look, you need to be a dad first. Okay. Screw society. If your daughter needs anything, you know, and, you know, anything medical, if she has, you know, a cut, something, you know, if you are her dad. Okay. And, you know, you being her dad, you know, I mean, that doesn't imply you're doing anything sexual. You know, of course there are certain inappropriate behaviors that some people have done. You know, don't do those behaviors. But if your daughter needs to, you know, go somewhere like to a bathroom and you don't feel comfortable them going by themselves. Unfortunately, if the women's bathroom is, you know, full, many men will take the daughter into the men's bathroom. But that is a little frightening, especially if, you know, now you're outnumbered. You know, some men don't feel comfortable with other men looking at their daughter trying to use the bathroom, not to mention, you know, and women's bathrooms are dirty too, but some men's bathrooms, you know, if the little girl goes, ooh, this is gross, I don't want to be in here, you know, that could cause some drama. And interestingly, a lot of men, you know, try to find a female counterpart that they could, you know, use for their daughter. In fact, very interestingly, I don't have the statistics on this, but one thing I have seen is that many men will enter after a divorce a relationship a lot quicker than they wanted to because they have a daughter and they feel like there's certain things they aren't allowed to do in raising them and that it's safer to have a woman around so people don't think there's anything inappropriate. I don't have the statistics on that, but if men fear being a single dad, they're going to be accused of something. They need a witness. And in fact, in custody battles, you know, I've heard of, you know, cases where the other spouse tried to claim that. And, you know, people will usually believe it until you're guilty until proven innocent. And this isn't the most pressing problem in the world. But for those dads out there who are like, look, you know, I struggle. I'm a single dad and I'm trying to raise a daughter or raise daughters. And society is not really helping me here. So, you know, you got to do what you can. But like I said, if you have to take your kid to the bathroom, that comes first. You know, open the door, let them go in. Hopefully they're not too young where they can actually go into the stall themselves. All right. You could also let an employee know. I think that's also great. Get more witnesses. You know, get a camera. Have, you know, everything camered. Yeah. Don't ask a strange woman to watch your kid.
I know I've seen men do that. I've actually been asked, and I say fine, obviously, because, you know, I can be trusted. But these are the things that, you know, men are kind of dealing with. So what I would do is, you know, let the gas station know, I got two daughters. I'm going to take them into the bathroom. I'm going to take them into the girls' room. All right. Can I leave the door open? Can you let people know? But, you know, this, you know, at least let them know so they know what your intent is. This way, somebody doesn't start to mace you or spray you when they see you. You know, and then you could leave the main door open, let them go in, close their individual stall doors, let women know, I'm going to leave. I just have my two daughters in here. What I like about the main door being open is you still have privacy in the stalls, although I've been to gas stations where there's absolutely no door on the stall, which really, really stinks. But it happens. But, you know, a lot of times I go into a bathroom with the main door wide open. I got to go. You know, because like somebody's cleaning, you have like the custodians clean the bathroom and they're like, well, we don't want you in here. And I'm like, I got to go in there. Sorry, tough. And so that could also kind of help protect you a little bit. And then you stand there and you could stand like just outside. I don't know. It's ridiculous that this is a conversation we have to have. You're a dad. You need to be able to be there for your kids, help them, you know, wash up, do what they need to do. But in this day and age, people are so freaked out. Why? Because there's been assaults in bathrooms. There's been really, really bad people. Those real, real bad people rooted for the rest of us. 1-877-DOT-DOLLY. Don't go away.

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6: Fox News, I'm Deborah Valentine. Rulings from the Supreme Court Tuesday include a decision on President Trump's efforts to block birthright citizenship. Fox's Jared Halpern.
7: Since its ratification following the Civil War, the 14th Amendment has been understood to grant U.S. citizenship to anyone born on American soil. An executive order from President Trump would end that for children born to parents in the country illegally or temporarily.
6: Three firefighters dead, two hurt while battling wildfires in Colorado and Utah. Colorado Governor Jared Polis identifies the firefighters killed.
8: Emily Barker of Clinton Township, Michigan. Nick Hutcherson of Glendale, Arizona. And Sydney Watson of Warrior, Alabama.
6: The wildfires have thus far burned over 200,000 acres. 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

Show. Thank you all for tuning in. 1-877-DOCADALI, 1-877-DOCDALI. So, you know, I watch what's happening with Harvard and some of these other schools, and I see what happens with medical schools where people are kind of falling upon all over each other on how to do the grades, even with grade schools and middle schools. You know, should we give everybody an A? Are we giving out too many A's? Should we cap the A's? I think Harvard wants to cap the A's where only 20% of the student body will get one. Maybe it's to spurn competition. And I just think they're going about it all wrong. Just to kind of recap here, I think Harvard College voted to cap A grades in its undergraduate courses. No more than 20% of the grades given for any course is going to get an A. You could get A minuses. You could get B's, C's, D's. No restriction on that. But they're going to cap it at 20%. Which is, I think Princeton tried to do that in 2014. Wellesley College did that, and in 2019 they had to stop, you know, because that just, Harvard thinks they're going to be able to do this. I think at Princeton, from 2004 to 2014, they mandated a cap of 35% of the entire range of A grades. And then the policy just fell through. The faculty voted to rescind it. And then I guess they're not bringing that back. So what's going on here? Well, I think the colleges are trying to figure out, and they're doing it poorly, how to make people stand out. How do you make an applicant stand out academically? And if they feel like, you know, everybody's getting A's, then they, you know, feel like then the A isn't worth it. The problem is that's not what school is supposed to be about. All right. And maybe it's because I taught in medical schools and I taught medical students for years. For me, the teaching is about the proficiency. It's not about the grades. And so for me, if a medical student missed any of the questions or, you know, didn't know how to do the procedure, then that's on me. I need to make sure they know how to do it. You can't give a grade of an A, B, C, D, or F when you're inserting a catheter. You have to insert it right all the time. You can't, you know, do it, well, you did a 80% good job, or a, well, you got the urethra. I mean, you can't put in a central line and grade on that. You can't deliver a baby and say, well, you know what? I'm going to give you a 75%. You got to do it right. And you got to always shoot for doing it 100% correctly. Now, in medical school, when they're doing their biochem and their pathophys and anatomy, you know, we have grades, you know, where, okay, well, you know, if you called that the, you know, if you called the pseudostratified columnar epithelium something different and you, you know, mixed up the epidermis and the dermis, you know, we'll give you a point off, but overall you need to get a passing score. I'm not a big fan of that, because if you're doing any sort of dermatology or family medicine, you really need to know the difference between the epidermis and the dermis and the sub-Q layer. You need to know that. You need to understand what cells are responsible for each. For pharmacology, how do you let any medical student pass without ensuring that they understand the pharmacology and the drug side effects? Okay, you are not supposed to, you know, mix, let's say, anti-inflammatories with ACE inhibitors, because it could bottom out your glomerulus of your kidneys and the filtering. Because you have one that dilates the afferent arterial, one that bottoms out the efferent, shuts off the afferent. Anyway, there's a mechanism in play. And if you don't understand that, you could hurt the patient. You can't mix Zofran with Lexapro. You can't use nitroglycerin with Viagra. You have to be 100% on. And so my thinking of what these universities should do is test for proficiency. None of this, well, you got 70%, you know, because, you know, I remember I would take like there would be like 20 questions, and I'm like, okay, well, I can miss four to get an A, or I can miss, that's not what it's supposed to be about.
It's how we turn schools into it. But for medical school, if somebody missed questions on the test, I wanted to make sure that they knew why. I'm going to re-ask the question. I'm going to reteach that information. Now, where are the blood vessels? When you insert a chest tube, is it above the rib or below the rib? Where is the vein, artery, and nerve running so you don't hit that when you insert the chest tube? They have got to know that answer. If they know that answer, they pass. So, and I know some teachers are out there going, Dr. Dahlia, you're not going to be able to have every student get 100%. But any question that gets missed, you don't want to just pass them and have them keep going. This is the problem we're having in school right now. Colleges are getting these kids, including Harvard, going, these kids don't know math. Why? Because somebody passed them. I don't know how they passed. Nobody ensured that they knew the basics and the building blocks and built on top of that. So these students end up failing, and then their failure rolls into bigger failure. It rolls into bigger failure. And so, teachers, since they're so busy and overwhelmed, like, did they get an A? Okay, they got an A. They're good. And maybe, like I said, maybe it's because I taught medical students. I had to make sure they really understood, because if not, they could kill a patient. I think we really need to go for proficiency. So let's say you're teaching writing, creative writing. What are the things that every creative writer needs to know? That then you teach that and you make sure they're proficient in that. Look at the copyright laws. You know how many different intellectual property and copyright nuances there are? If you have a creative writer and they do anything to violate that, they're out of a career. So don't just test them on an A, B, C, D. You need to make sure that they don't violate, because one violation can put them out of their career. I mean, this is common. So they really need to go for proficiency. The problem is, if you go for proficiency, that makes the teacher's job harder, because now they got to make sure every student understands the material. Now, when I was actually teaching at a medical school, the majority of the students did really well on my tests. And so people thought, well, that's because she's easy and she loves the students so much. She doesn't want to fail anybody. No, I tested them on material that they had to know and they had to be proficient in. I didn't test them on esoteric stuff. So if you're going to be taking a history of a patient, if you're going to be asking this, this is something you have to do 100% of the time. And so when I tested on that, I made sure everybody knew what the hell they were doing, because otherwise they'll hurt a patient later. And it wasn't really that hard to do. If you teach what needs to be taught and not extraneous BS, if you make sure they get the breadth of everything that they're supposed to get from that class, they understand, what happened. Let's say you're teaching history and you want to make sure that they know roughly the year, who was king at the time, what were some of the takeaways. That's what you test on. And then, yes, if everybody passes, that means you ensured that they learn the material. When somebody gets an F, it could be they're lazy, it could be they don't understand, or it could be you didn't teach. So the idea of Harvard cutting off A's, I get if, there's some demand for, I want to know what your GPA was at Harvard. But I would rather the demand be for, I want to know that, how to do deductive reasoning, and you know how to conduct a scientific experiment, and you understand the laws of physics. I don't need to know if you got an A, B, or C. If you got a B, C, D, or any of those, it means you didn't learn all the material. So I want to see that you got an A, not by a teacher that just did an easy test, but that you're proficient. So I would say go for proficiency. 1-877-DocDahlia.

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Dolly Show, 1-877-DOCADOLLY, 1-877-DOCDALI. Medical mishaps are a big concern. We are being told that in some statistics, over 800,000 medical mistakes are being done, causing major patient harm a year. And that is very, very concerning because, I work every day to make sure not one single mistake happens. And to think that there's hundreds of thousands being reported that are being done, you wonder how many are not being reported. We talked about that in vitro fertilization mishap where a couple got the wrong embryo. The child was 100% South Asian to the Caucasian couple, and they wanted to keep the baby, but the biological parents are like, but that was our embryo. So apparently they came up with a custody deal and all that, but yeah, the fertility clinic in Florida is closed since then. But you're thinking to yourself, what's going on here? Now, here's another issue, or here's another case where Newsweek is reporting a woman got the wrong medical treatment and then has a catastrophic side effect. So TikTok user Katie Shepard explained that she underwent 58 electroconvulsive therapy treatments. She received she ended up then losing her memory. Now, electroconvulsive therapy has actually been very effective in treating drug-resistant depression and PTSD. She said, however, it made her worse. And she's now concerned whether if she was misdiagnosed. She says, I'm 29 years old, and I don't have a single memory from before I was 26. She says she doesn't remember world events like 9/11, no memory of COVID. She said she went to a friend's wedding, but didn't remember anybody there. That's kind of frightening. Now, she said, I do want to say that I have friends that have done ECT and it's completely changed their lives and helped them. For me, it just became another traumatic experience and literally erased every memory from my entire life. What was her diagnosis? Well, she says in a follow-up video, her actual diagnosis was bipolar disorder, post-traumatic stress disorder. But she said that they chose this because they were trying to treat untreatable depression. Now, we have seen ECT work well in people with depression. Many people with bipolar also have depression. People with PTSD also can have depression. So I don't know if she was officially misdiagnosed, because depression could be a part of that. But she feels that the treatment hurt her, and it sounds like it did, especially if she doesn't have memories. In fact, a 2025 study found that many ECT patients do experience some level of long-term memory loss. Newsweek is reporting that they have found an increasing number of Americans under 40 reporting memory loss and struggling with focus. And a patient who has traumatic brain injury, shared their experience, feels they don't feel human anymore because they're forgetting things. And so some people are wondering, is ECT effective because it helps erase memories? And helps erase some of the memories. That's not the plan of ECT. ECT is to kind of jumpstart some of the neurons and dopamine and things like that and help brain stimulation. The erasing of post-traumatic memories might be a unintended consequence, which might help some. But unfortunately, if you had trauma, it'll still affect you. So when you have post-traumatic stress disorder, or if you were traumatized, it might not be a memory that triggers you. It's very interesting. I would never consider myself having the diagnosis of PTSD, even though I had a lot of traumatic things happen to me. But I was in the car, and there was a song that came on. And I can listen to any music. The blues, country, barbershop quartet, classical. I like all music. But I don't know what the song was.
And it was a song from decades ago, and it bothered me. And I said, can we turn off the radio? Can we turn it off? And my husband looked at me like, because I've never asked him to do that. And he's like, does that song remind you of your past? I go, I don't have a memory of what that, but for some reason, I don't feel good with that song. And so even if you might not connect the memory, your body has another type of memory. So that is interesting. So these ideas like ketamine and things like that that are amnesia causing may help some, but it might not necessarily help, you know, everybody. So, you know, people are telling her to sue. And again, if she was drug resistant and suicidal and they found that ECT could offer an option and she underwent 58. You know, I mean, my guess is they might have moved forward because she felt like it was offering her some help, but then she ends up losing all her memory. I'd like to know a little bit more about how this happened. But the moral I want to make is, whether it's a medical mistake or it's a side effect, there needs to be a lot of education given to the patient. There has to be a lot of discussions. I am noticing that many people feel rushed into making a decision. I'm not saying this is what happened with her. But you know, every time I had surgery, they would very clearly tell me I could die. You know, they're about to roll me into the OR and I may not be coming out, even though it was an elective surgery. And, you know, and then you start to worry and you're, but they made that clear because my doctors were good. And to do informed consent, you really need to be thorough with that. And you need to explain, look, you know, this is, you know, these are the risks. And there's a lot of risks with any medication you take or any procedure that you do. This is why kids looking at transgender transitioning aren't really capable of giving informed consent, because how do they know what they want in terms of fertility or bone density later or blood clot risk or cancer risk or heart changes in the heart structure? You know, how do they understand that and grasp that? And so as a physician, you can't just use, you know, all these fancy terms. You need to explain, you know, what could go on and why. You know, and you know, some patients will say there's too many side effects. I don't want the medicine. I don't want to do it. Okay, that's fine. Absolutely fine. That's your decision. But if it's emergent and you have cancer, you know, we do have to give you the benefits and the risks. These are the benefits. These are the risks. My recommendation to you all is be as educated as you can going in. Be careful of misinformation online, but research what it is that you are considering. You know, research your options. Look and see what other patients have said. I understand that there's a lot of, you know, misinformation on these reviews, you know, like Yelp and things like that. You know, an ex-boyfriend or an ex-wife doesn't like you, they're going to be bad mouthing you. But if somebody says, look, I had this procedure and this is what happened, and then you hear somebody else say, yes, this is what happened also, you could talk to the medical provider about what's going on. So like with Chantix, you know, Chantix for smoking cessation has a risk of sometimes suicidality. Well, we're thinking one of the culprits in that, or something that might increase your risk of that, is if you're not using it exactly the way it's supposed to, where you quit smoking 7 days in and you don't go back to nicotine and you use that as opposed to you mixing nicotine with it. So, you know, let the doctor explain what's going on. 1-877-DocTolly, don't go away.

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4: Mail-in ballots stand. I'm Deborah Valentine, Fox News. The Supreme Court ruled Monday that states can continue counting ballots as long as they're postmarked by Election Day, rejecting the Republican National Committee challenge to a Mississippi law. White House Deputy Chief of Staff for Policy, Steve Miller, tells Fox's Ingram Engel the American people are standing by the Save America Act to ban mail-in ballots.
5: 80 million Americans elected a Republican Senate majority, and they elected a Republican Congress to deliver on this fundamental priority. It must get done.
4: President Trump told reporters Monday there will be exceptions for illness, members of the military, and Americans who are out of the country. The Save America Act requiring Americans present proof of citizenship at voter registration and show photo ID at the ballot box. Democrats say this will strip people of color and married women of the right to vote. Republicans claim it'll block illegal immigrants from carrying out voter fraud. Federal law already bans non-citizens from voting at the federal level. Talks between the U.S. and Iran are expected to take place Tuesday in Qatar, the meeting after the two countries exchanged missile strikes throughout the weekend. Fox's Anita Vogel has the latest.
6: President Trump put it in plain English with this post on Truth Social, saying, quote, Iran has requested a meeting. It will take place tomorrow in Doha. Well, the post came just hours after top Iranian officials said, there are no talks planned for this week, but the White House still insists top diplomats will be flying there for meetings. They are supposed to be technical talks about the memorandum of understanding. And Trump says there's actually quite a bit on the agenda. Adding to the high stakes nature of the deal, Israel, which is not part of the MOU, says it could be at war with Iran within 2 days.
4: Israel and Lebanon still in negotiations. 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
19: A confirmed attack is taking place against the United States. Aliens from an unknown location have been reported in multiple states.
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21: There is another world that awaits, far beyond what we can see and feel. 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

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So in all those capacities, we've been seeing stories that you've sent us of recent UFO sightings in Indiana in particular, and also in Virginia. And of course, this is stuff that we always have our pulse on, but we love hearing from you, because it lets us know what you want us to talk about, or what you're interested in hearing on the program. And a lot of you are interested in hearing us talk about these UFO reports. So we're going to dive deep into the UAP subject tonight. Earlier this month, in fact, some people thought that we were being invaded by aliens, I guess, when there were a series of strange lights that were seen by hundreds of people in Kokomo, Indiana. Witnesses of reported lights were moving in unison, as if in tandem, which indicates some sort of intelligence, in my opinion. Or maybe it's just one big giant craft. Maybe these are independent craft that are seemingly working together. This happened near Grissom Joint Air Reserve Base. Some have suggested that they are indeed flares. I don't know. You be the judge. They appear to be glowing orbs that were reported hovering in the sky. And there's pictures and videos of these all over social media. If you're on X, probably UFO Twitter, you can see a whole bunch of them there. But they fade in and out. These glowing orbs, witnesses say they then sink back up and then disappear. Well, the whole thing lasted about 45 seconds. Some have even said that it appeared to teleport whatever it was. At least one person has made the claim that there was a 20-mile-long rectangle in the sky that appeared to be the mothership. Again, this is what people on the ground are reporting. And so we're reporting this to you and asking, what do you think is going on here? An anonymous report to the National UFO Reporting Center claimed that it had a 150-mile vapor trail, this supposed mothership. When we think of motherships, this would be a large vehicle where other smaller vehicles would then be deployed from. Former senior Pentagon security official Chris Mellon has also used the word mothership. He's not the only one, though. He says UFO motherships were seen releasing, quote, swarms of smaller craft above Langley Air Force Base in Virginia last December. Now, this is something we have reported on previously. We've mentioned it on the program several times. We've had it in news reports. This is not a new report about what happened last December at Langley Air Force Base. However, what Mr. Mellon is saying regarding motherships is what is getting the media attention. This story has come back around. Many of these do. People who report on this type of stuff, there's only so many UFO reports to go around. They eventually come back around again. And sometimes there are developments that warrant new or additional reporting. Mr. Mellon saying motherships releasing swarms of smaller craft is why this is being reported, why it's crept back into the news. But also, the release of 50 pages of Air Force records on incursions at Langley, which one general has actually called close encounters at Langley. Now, if you're not familiar with what has been happening there, on at least 17 nights last December, swarms of what were described as noisy, so not quiet, which is what we usually hear of, noisy and small UFOs
breached highly restricted airspace. They were seen moving incredibly fast at dusk, flashing red and green and white. And this reportedly led to 2 weeks of emergency meetings at the White House, a situation so significant, and Langley's not too far from the nation's capital, that they had to hold, reportedly, emergency meetings over several weeks at the White House about this. And it was so concerning that an entire fighter wing was actually relocated to another base, probably over safety reasons, not knowing what these things are and what threat they may pose. A spokesperson for the airbase told our friends over at the War Zone that over the summer, investigators were monitoring that situation to determine who or what may be behind the sightings and if they have any ill intent. The former commander of 38 years of the U.S. Air Force's Air Combat Command, General Mark Kelly, said the government is, quote, stumped. They don't know what these are. And over the past 10 months or so, it has taken the Air Force, local police, and NASA racking their brains. They still cannot come up with answers here. General Kelly said that the unidentified craft appeared to be as long as 20 feet, were capable of flying over 100 miles per hour at an altitude between 3 and 4,000 feet. The local sheriff's office says deputies also saw these 30 to 50 unusual craft flying independently of one another with a larger mothership hovering nearby for hours. So we're hearing about motherships over and over and over in the news. Going back to Mr. Mellon, he told the Daily Mail that this, of course, is part of a much larger pattern affecting numerous national security installations, and that drone signal jamming technology has proven to be ineffective. So what are these things? Who's operating them? What is their agenda? Mellon also stated that a similar series of intrusions or incursions have occurred over Palmdale, California, which is near Edwards Air Force Base, which has a history tied with the UFO subject for many decades. Of course, Palmdale also home to defense contractor Lockheed Martin's classified Skunk Works, which if you know your UFO history, well, you know what kind of place it has. Now, all of this furthers the mystery of unexplained intrusions over multiple U.S. military bases. But taking it even further, Danny Sheehan, who is a lawyer known for really pushing the disclosure envelope forward, has brought UFO whistleblowers to the United States Congress, says he knows where two alien bases are on Earth. That there are many bases on Earth that are located in desolate areas, in the mountains, and beneath the sea, all places where very few people ever go. He says there's a major base in the Pacific Ocean between Baja and Guadalupe Island, and alleges that national security officials are actually engaged with whatever is occupying these bases as we speak, attempting to shoot down these UFOs as they go in and out of the water. Their goal apparently is to capture the pilots. He goes on to say that they, and we're talking about apparently the aliens, are transporting organic live beings from some other planet in our galaxy or from some other dimension, coming and going from our planet, and that they have been doing so for some time. Meanwhile, the Pentagon is still claiming ignorance. If you talk to Mellon or you talk to Kelly or you talk to anybody in the know, they'll tell you otherwise. But Pentagon Press Secretary Major General Pat Ryder
wants you to know by reiterating the official government position that there is no evidence that UFOs or aliens have ever visited Earth. Well, the fact of the matter is they could no longer hide the truth. Perhaps it will come out any day now. And I'm hoping that the congressional hearing on November 13th actually pushes us closer to the finish line. But of course, as you've heard me on the program before, I do have my suspicions that it could only complicate the situation.

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2: Taking individuals to other parts of this planet, even off planet, back to their home world. And individuals, countless number of them over the years, have said they've been kidnapped, they've been taken, they've been abducted by aliens and forced into both physical and also psychological experimentations. These are very real, in fact, to those who experience this. And there actually seem to be many similarities among them, which could indicate that there is an agenda behind this. We'll talk about that tonight on the program, somewhere between the paranormal and the abnormal. I am Jeremy Scott.

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0: I'm Jeremy Scott, somewhere between the paranormal and the abnormal. Tonight we welcome to the program Bruce Rapuato, who is a PhD, has a BA degree from the University of Pennsylvania, where he majored in neurobiology and minored in psychology. He also has a PhD in neuropharmacology. He has conducted independent biomedical research as a cell biologist at internationally recognized medical institutions, has authored or co-authored 30 scientific articles in peer-reviewed medical journals, and has also worked as a medical research scientist. He is author of the book Dominion Lost, A Scientist's Own Alien Abduction Encounters, and he's here tonight on Into the Paranormal. Dr. Rapuato, great to have you here.
1: Great to be here, Jeremy. I'm looking forward to it.
0: My pleasure to have you here. So you are a scientist who is studying the alien abduction phenomenon, but you have also had your own close encounter experiences, right?
1: Yes, I began studying it intensively when I realized what had happened to me was certainly a result of alien abduction. I mean, prior to that, I'd been aware of the phenomenon for most of my life, but then when I realized, you know, that I was also an abductee, that's when I decided to do some very serious research in preparing to write this book.
0: All right, so tell us about your studies coming up in the medical field.
1: Well, as you very clearly laid out, you know, I have a background in neuroscience and in both at the college level, and went on to get a PhD in neuropharmacology, which is the study of the effect of drugs on the brain. But for most of my biomedical research career, I've worked as a cell biologist. Most of it involved trying to develop the next generation of orthopedic implants, artificial knees, dental implants, artificial hips. And so I learned a lot about material science.
0: Okay.
1: Studied the surface electrical properties of titanium alloy implant materials, and in order to make them integrate more satisfactorily after implantation into the body, and also had some background as a radiation safety officer. But I don't think anything prepared me for this particular phenomenon. I had to learn a lot about many different other disciplines that I was not an expert in order to be able to really analyze, comprehensively analyze this entire field.
0: So when did you first cross the road of alien abductions?
1: Oh, well, to be honest, Jeremy, it was early in my career. It was in the mid-80s when all those great alien abduction books by the groundbreaking abduction investigators, Dr. John Mack, the Harvard psychiatrist, of course, Dr. Stephen Jacobs, and then the real pioneer was Bud Hopkins. Dr. David Jacobs, excuse me, thank you. But I was just struck at reading their works, which dealt with the accounts of hundreds and actually thousands of abduction witnesses, how closely the experiences of those particular witnesses paralleled my own. In fact, I was just astonished by the fact that I could check every single box in what I refer to as the alien abduction phenomenon. And it was that point in the mid-80s, and that was also the time when Whitley Strieber published his first book, Communion,
0: right,
1: which was a bestseller. And I couldn't come to any other conclusion other than the conclusion that this phenomenon was entirely real and that I was a part of it, that it happened to thousands of people, at least in America.
0: All right, we'll be back with Dr. Bruce Rapuato to dive deep into our conversation, A Scientist's Own Alien Abduction Encounters. It's Out of This World tonight. I'm Jeremy Scott, Into the Paranormal.

0: This is Paranormal News. A comet which dazzled sky watchers over the past few weeks got a little too close to the sun. C/2024 S1 Atlas evaporated this week on its closest approach to the sun. The event was recorded by the Solar and Heliospheric Observatory. The comet, discovered in late September, follows an orbit that takes it very close to the sun every 500 to 800 years. Scientists say it could have been part of a single comet that broke up at some point in the distant past and was left over from the earliest days of our solar system some 4.6 billion years ago. Meanwhile, comet T-Atlas, which made its first appearance earlier in the month, also approached the sun, leaving behind a dramatic dust tail that was visible for several days. It was captured in awe-inspiring photographs by a U.S. Naval Research Laboratory telescope. George Henry, Paranormal News.
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13: News. I'm Sue Guzman. President Trump says Special Envoy Steve Witkoff and Jared Kushner are on their way to Dubai to meet with Iranian leaders for another round of talks Tuesday.
15: President Trump saying that tomorrow's meeting came at the request of Iran. Now, Iran's foreign ministry saying this is not the case and that while they've been in contact with mediators in Qatar, that no technical talks are scheduled.
13: Fox's Alexandria Hoff, U.S. and Iran traded strikes over the weekend. More than 1,700 are now dead after a pair of powerful earthquakes rocked Venezuela's Caribbean coast. U.S. is sending help.
16: 130 Marines arrived in the hardest hit city of La Guaira. Their goal is to open the port so badly needed supplies can reach those who need it.
13: Fox's Nate Foy and the Supreme Court rejects President Trump's request to appeal the $5 million verdict in the E. Jean Carroll sexual abuse case in New York. 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

0: Mothership connected. From the cold, dark depths of a secret dungeon, somewhere deep in the remote Pacific Northwest, you're traveling into the paranormal with Jeremy Scott.
1: We're talking with Dr. Bruce Rapuano tonight. He was explaining his background, how he got involved in this, and of course has been fascinated with the alien abduction phenomenon. I think we all are, at least to some level. And I believe you were telling us that you started to notice similarities in the research that you were reading about, similarities with that and also your own work, right?
2: Right. And at that time, Jeremy, in the mid-80s, you know, I'd thought about publishing my own account of what had happened to me. But, you know, I realized I was very early in my career. I was pretty confident that it would have a very detrimental effect on my career. And not only that, potentially on the career of my colleagues that I was doing research with. So I decided to tell no one, not even my friends, colleagues, even my family. And then fast forward now to, you know, where we are in the 21st century, where we're all anticipating this impending disclosure from our government and our military, right, about what they know. And I'm more established in my career, and I felt that, you know, I would like to contribute to this movement for disclosure. And one way to do it is just to tell my story and be very upfront and come forward with what happened to me, and with the goal, at least one of the goals, being that I would encourage other people from the scientific community that have had these experiences, I know they're out there, to do the same. And I think that would make this particular subject considered to be more worthy of scientific investigation.
1: So what has the reaction been to you telling your story, and why is it you're not worried about it like you were all those years ago?
2: Well, as I said, I'm very well established in my career, actually very close to retirement. But to tell you the truth, I have not had any negative reactions. I've actually had people in the scientific community, confidentially, of course, contacting me, telling me about their own encounters and experiences. Some very, very high-level scientists, you know, relating what happened to them, and they've been very encouraging in terms of the you know, to me, in terms of what I've done in the way of coming forward with my particular story, and. You know, I think it just takes one or two people to go on the record, and I think it will give other people the confidence to consider doing the same. But basically, I've had, you know, only positive feedback from members of you know, people who are scientists and that actually I've met in person and corresponded with me, and so I really can't say that I've had any the feedback after publishing the book.
1: You mentioned Whitley Strieber. He's one of those who claims to have an implant from an alien abduction. There are others out there. And of course, Dr. Lear, a famous doctor who specialized in removing those, or at least trying to remove those. I'm talking about Dr. Roger Lear, not John Lear, by the way, just for those who are wondering. But you have had dealt with implants in a different capacity within your career. Did you notice that some of these implants in alien abductees or purported abductees are different in any way?
2: Well, when you look at the work of Dr. Lear and other investigators, what you see is that the elemental composition, a lot of the implants they've had analyzed, very different from the materials that we used in various industries to make implants in the medical field, for example. In particular, you'll find materials that do not exist in nature anywhere on Earth. Materials that are, for example, comprised of 100% aluminum in composition, which is impossible. Highest you'll see in nature, the highest you'll see after any manufacturing process is 99% aluminum at best. Or there will be certain radioisotopic ratios in the materials that are retrieved from people who feel they were abducted by aliens that are different from any materials that are used in any particular industry here on Earth. So I have to say, you know, that there are some very significant distinctions found between the implant materials we use in the medical field and other fields, electronics and fields and so forth, compared to the implants that have been retrieved from abductees.
1: So these are not ordinary medical devices, you would say?
2: Well, the materials are different in composition, but I certainly suspect that they may be some type of medical device, like, for example, the brain-computer interface. Now, we know that one company...
1: Neuralink
2: that is... was started by Elon Musk, has made a lot of success in developing brain-computer interfaces that are planted into the brain that can restore function in people that have lost the use of their limbs or perhaps lost their ability to speak after stroke, and other people with other degenerative neurological conditions. So he's had some success with these devices. I suspect that these alien implants may have some type of similar functionality, but at this point, although there's been a lot of analyses, I can only think of one or two cases where any type of technological functionality has been demonstrated. In particular, there have been a couple of investigators have shown that part of the implant contains a radio transmitter, which would make sense if the device is an interface between what's happening in the brain, for example, and a remote computer or remote AI system. That information needs to be transmitted from the brain where the implant has been inserted to some, you know, remote site where the information can be processed and analyzed. But, you know, at this point, scientists studying these particular implants have not found any other type of functionality other than a transmitter.
1: Doctor, do you have an implant?
2: I don't know. I'm convinced I did have one at some point in my life. I can remember at the age of 6 years old having a distinct memory of having something that I was told was implanted into my nose. I remember the structure. It was like a BB, no more than 2 to 3 millimeters in diameter. I remember it had studs or projections on the outside, but I don't remember if it was removed or it's still inside me. But I remember I was told to be careful. If I sneezed too forcefully or blew my nose too hard, the implant could come out. And that's how I knew it was a nasal implant. And there's a lot of cases in the abduction literature of these nasal implants. And in a number of cases, I've seen implants described that are very similar, almost identical in structure to the one I had that I remember.
1: But do you have a recollection of any sort of procedure that was done? Many have reported that sometimes these can be pretty violent. Wondering how this happened to you.
2: Yeah. I don't. Other abductees remember being on a table and having, you know, one or more gray aliens surrounding them. And there's a probe that contains an implant. It's inserted into the nasal cavity. And when that probe is removed, they notice that the implant is no longer there, indicating that the somewhere in the nasal cavity or perhaps in the brain, this implant has been inserted. The only experience I've had is that I remember waking up after going to sleep one night, seeing a strange UFO. I fell asleep, and then when I woke up, I was on an exam table surrounded by dozens of grays. And I suspect I had some type, at that time, I suspect that I had some type of medical procedure, although I didn't really see or was not conscious during that particular experience at the time that the procedure was performed on me.
1: Have you had any sort of x-rays, or I'm not sure if it would be an MRI, or what kind of procedure would be used to determine if something like that is in your body? Has that been done?
2: It would be shown on a CT scan or an MRI. Now, I've never had any medical issue that required me to have any type of neuroimaging. So the answer I'm afraid is no, I have not had any CT scan or MRI of the brain that would have possibly revealed whether or not I still have the implant.
1: Mm-hmm. But are there other signs that maybe you do? Have they tried to communicate with you through it?
2: Good question. The only abductee that I'm aware of claims who claims to have a working implant is Whitley Strieber. I've never had any indication that there is a function of this implant that would have some positive beneficial effect on me in terms of my mental functioning. The only symptoms I had as a child were those of unexplained nosebleeds, missing time associated with a nosebleed, which was very common, experience reported by abductees who also remember having a nasal implant. So this is another piece of evidence that convinces me that I did at least at one time in my life have this during an abduction event have had this type of implant inserted into my nasal cavity.
1: Have you heard from others who believe they have implants who have reported kind of the same thing? I know headaches are very common as well.
2: Yeah. Yes. I mean, people have gotten back to me who have read the book. Other people have had, without having, that I've talked to after publishing the book, have claimed they've had chronic sinusitis, which I've had all my life, unexplained nosebleeds. They don't have any evidence concrete evidence where they can consciously recall an implant. But I did have one particular fellow contact me after he read my book, telling me that he remembers the procedure, and in fact he had a CT scan showing what looks like a needle-shaped device in his brain that can be imaged on the CT scan. And he's had the same type of experiences I've had in terms of the, the unexplained nosebleeds, missing time, waking up on an exam table on board a UFO, surrounded by the small gray alien type humanoid beings. So I not only are there a number of cases in the literature, I've actually talked to people that are likely to have had these devices inserted into their body.
1: Yeah, and just because you find it doesn't mean it is coming out. It's obviously there for a reason, and we've heard of many cases where these things, squirm away, or for some reason appear hidden, or you can't cut into them, or whatever the case happens to be, right?
2: Yes. To that question, I can remember Whitley Strieber relating that at the time he had to have his implant removed from his earlobe, that the surgeon claimed that it actually moved from one part of the ear to the other, and he actually decided to abort the procedure. And actually, according to Whitley, he still has that implant in his ear.
1: Still there to this day. We'll continue our conversation. Dr. Bruce Rapuano is our guest. He is an American mainstream scientist, has multiple degrees in neuroscience. He's also a close encounter abductee. We will continue our conversation with him right after this, somewhere between the paranormal and the abnormal. I'm Jeremy Scott.

0: Considered by most, optimized curcumin is one of the few bioavailable and highly absorbable curcumin products on the market. Hi, I'm Dr. Mitch. Since most chronic diseases have inflammation, our optimized curcumin seems to be a perfect addition to any nutritional program. It makes sense to me that preventing or reducing inflammation is a key component to our overall health. The Mayo Clinic found that curcumin can decrease swelling and inflammation, has antioxidant properties, and research suggests that curcumin can prevent cancer, or at least slow the spread of cancer, and in many instances make chemotherapy more effective. It protects our healthy cells even from radiation. TotalWellness.com, where we help you to look good, feel good, and enjoy total wellness.
1: Hey, this is Brant along with Sherry here. And so you hear me doing these spots for MediShare, and Sherry actually helps me with them. I get people actually in person saying, okay, Brant, for real, do you recommend this? Like, yeah, for real, I actually do. I'm not just saying stuff. Family, friends ask me about it. I'm like, yes, you should look into this. It's really a great option for a lot of people.
2: That's what I tell people. My experience has been MediShare has been fantastic for me.
1: Yeah.
2: It's so different from health insurance in a lot of great ways, honestly.
1: Yeah, and a lot of people who've switched tell me that. It's the same reaction. They're very, very happy with it, and it gives them peace of mind and saves them a lot of money.
2: I would tell people, look into it.
1: Yep. So really, for reals, if you want to talk to them, they're great to talk to. I think you'll be impressed and happy you looked into it. So you do the phone number. I'm actually tired of doing all the phone numbers.
2: Okay.
1: Call now.
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1: Nice job.
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4: All right, so you're taken, seems to be from the bedroom is the most common place, onto a ship. You wake up, you're surrounded by, in the case of Dr. Bruce Rapuano, dozens of grays on some sort of a examination table. Others have reported to have woken up during the procedure, violently fought that. I think Travis Walton is one of those. Whitley Strieber obviously believes that the procedure was successful. As Dr. Rapuano was telling us before the break, that is something that the horror that Whitley Strieber still lives with today. And so when we hear about procedures done by the late Dr. Roger Lear to remove some of this stuff, and yet it can't be removed, that takes this mystery even deeper, and that brings us more into the agenda at play. So why are these implants there? Why are extraterrestrials implanting humans?
5: The first thing that comes to my mind, especially since in a number of cases, during an abduction on board a UFO, abductees remember having the implant inserted via the nasal cavity. And then when the probe is removed, they then undergo some type of a psychological procedure where they feel their brains are being probed. They see strange images. They hear sounds. They're made to relive emotional experiences in their lives. It appears as if the aliens are using those devices to study human brain function, perhaps learn as much as they can. And, you know, I think it's very credible to me that they've been experimenting on enough human beings that they now know how to catalog all of human mental activities, download all of human memories. And I'm quoting from my book, perhaps have developed the capability to play the, not only to listen, to eavesdrop on what we're thinking, but to implant false memories, to make us see things that aren't there. And the quote I'm going to relate from my book is they probably have the capability to play the human mind like a piano. So that's one possible function. Another possible function could be that, you know, we're not able, they're so advanced and they may have biological similarities to us, but we still can't communicate. We communicate using speech, And they apparently can only communicate with us telepathically, but in a very limited way. So that device may aid the Greys or whoever, you know, are doing these experiments on humans in developing a capability so that we can interact better with them, communicate more effectively with them. That's a second possibility. Whether or not it has any other function in terms of perhaps inducing long-term changes in the human brain that may be necessary for our accelerated evolution. They want us to help us be all that we can be so that we can become maybe better members of the cosmic community, or at least more peaceful members of that community. That's a third possibility. And so we can speculate about a number of possible purposes of these implants, you know, ad infinitum.
4: As far as wanting to know, well, as far as studying us, what do they need to study? Is there something maybe that we have that they need, or something that they want to know that we hold the knowledge to? And why do they need an implant in which to gain that knowledge?
5: They may not need knowledge, but they may need that particular implant in order to be able to experience what we're experiencing. And it may be possible simply by, you know, recording all the electromagnetic signals in the brain, perhaps downloading them into their brains, they may be able to have those experiences. Now, why they would want to do that is something I can't explain. Is there something that you know, is missing in their particular species? Or is it just a matter of curiosity or scientific curiosity? Or the other possibility is, you know, they no longer have the capability of experiencing emotions, and for some unknown reason.
4: Yeah, they may not care. That could be part of it as well. All right, end of the hour. We'll continue into the next hour. I'm Jeremy Scott, somewhere between the paranormal and the abnormal. Our conversation out of this world tonight with Dr. Bruce Rapuano, Into the Paranormal.
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15: New talks on tap. I'm Sue Guzman, Fox News. And talks between the United States and Iran are expected to take place Tuesday after the two countries exchanged missiles and strikes over the weekend. More from Fox's Anita Vogel.
16: President Trump put it in plain English with this post on Truth Social, saying, quote, Iran has requested a meeting. It will take place tomorrow in Doha. Well, the post came just hours after top Iranian officials said there are no talks planned for this week, but the White House still insists top diplomats will be flying there for meetings. They are supposed to be technical talks about the memorandum of understanding. And Trump says there's actually quite a bit on the agenda. Adding to the high stakes nature of the deal, Israel, which is not part of the MOU, says it could be at war with Iran within 2 days.
15: The U.S. Supreme Court with several key rulings Monday. The justices upholding a state law allowing postmarked mail-in ballots to be counted 5 days after an election. Fox's Shannon Bream.
17: President Trump celebrating what he calls a, quote, big win at the Supreme Court. The justices recognizing his authority to dismiss a member of the Federal Trade Commission. Chief Justice John Roberts writing for the majority, to discharge the duties of his trust, the president must have the assistance of officers he can trust. Neither Congress nor the courts may saddle him with those with whom he cannot work. Justice Sotomayor led the dissent against the decision. The result is a president who emerges with far greater power than ever before. It is a power, however, that neither the people, nor Congress, nor the Constitution bestowed upon him. The court did rein in the president's authority to dismiss Fed Board Governor Lisa Cook.
15: Tuesday is the Supreme Court's final day of the session. It's expected to rule on a challenge to President Trump's executive order limiting birthright citizenship and cases from Idaho and West Virginia that deal with transgender students in public school sports. America's listening to Fox News.
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1: We should have saved that one for the next time we're together. 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I'm already getting giddy. I've seen some of your stories fly in. 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You're limited to 3 minutes if you call. That's unfortunate. I guess you could, when you get cut off, just call back and continue for another 3 minutes. And do that multiple times if you need, but you do have a limit. So 818-672-6865. And if you get me your message in, I will allot time on the program on Halloween night to talk with you on our annual Dead Air broadcast. Talking about alien abduction tonight with a scientist who has had close encounter experiences and has also researched the phenomenon. I understand your experience came when you were with a group of people.
2: I did have a multiple witness close encounter abduction event. This was I already talked about my first experience where I was 6 years old, but this was 4 years later, and actually a group of my classmates and I, it was in the summertime, we were getting together playing a game of kickball in our front yard, maybe a few minutes before dusk, but still the you know, we could definitely see everything in the sky clearly. But what I noticed was out of the corner of my eye, I was the only one in the group that, in the group of eight people actually, that noticed there was a light in the sky, but just a brilliant light and largest light I'd ever seen in the sky. Now, from where I was standing, I didn't have a good view of it because my view was partially obstructed by an oak tree in the center of our front lawn. And I walked toward our front door and to get a better view. When I turned around, I was just stunned by what I saw. I describe it as having the configuration of the biblical star Bethlehem, but it wasn't a point source of light, like from an airplane, a helicopter, or, you know, star or planet. This was literally 2 to 3 times the size of the full moon. It was motionless. It was silent. And at this point, my friends and classmates joined me to, you know, get a better glimpse of this UFO. We watched it for maybe 30 to 60 seconds. And then, as if by flip of a switch, it turned off. And its place was what I describe as a red fireball. And at this point, I begin to notice that it's moving for the first time. I watch it move in a southwesterly direction without changing its altitude, its direction, its speed for maybe 90 seconds or so until it disappeared over the horizon. And then came back and, you know, I and the rest of the group kind of compared notes and described what we'd seen. And I was just so surprised that people had seen things I didn't see. One witness had seen 3 lights in the form of a triangle, all lights, all of a different color. Someone else had seen like a lightning strike the back of the object, or like some type of electric discharge. And the interesting thing was someone had mentioned to me, or actually asked me at that point, where did I go? One of my classmates said to me, Bruce, where did you go? And I knew that I never left the area. I was the first to see the object, the last to watch it disappear over the horizon. And so putting all these pieces together has convinced me that we had a close encounter where at least one person, probably myself, was not present at that scene for a period of time because they were taken and abducted. And that was interesting because of the fact that there were multiple witnesses to this particular event.
1: did they all report seeing and experiencing the same thing, or did some experience certain aspects of this and others different aspects?
2: Well, they all recall seeing the star of Bethlehem, that brilliant, gigantic light, the red fireball that it transformed into. But, you know, some people saw one aspect, some saw another aspect. But the point is, there were people that reported certain features of this UFO that I know I did not see. And then, you know, there were the fact that someone reported that I was missing for a period of time. In the case of the reason why I didn't see the features of the UFO that other people did was because I was not present for a period of time during this UFO close encounter.
1: So that might explain why people do recall things differently. Some are taken to certain places. Some are taken to other areas, and some aren't taken at all.
2: What I suspect in my case, in this particular case, is at one point, you know, when I first saw the bright star, I turned my head away from it because I noticed I didn't hear anything in the neighborhood. All of the ambient noises, the dogs barking, or the grasshoppers or crickets were, you know, creating, usually at this time of year, create a sound that can be deafening. It was utterly silent. The neighborhood had been enveloped in silence. And when I turned my head away, I saw one of my classmates who was standing on my left, completely frozen. He wasn't talking. He wasn't moving. And I noticed this immediately. And the reason why I know this, because I became very alarmed and I turned my head away from him. And I noticed that the people standing on my right were no longer speaking. I didn't detect any movement on their part at this time, leading me to believe that, like in a lot of abduction cases, when one person is taken, the others, whether they're family members or friends, spouses or what have you, the other people that aren't taken are switched off, rendered unconscious, paralyzed. And this is a very commonly reported aspect of the UFO alien abduction encounter. And I think that's what happened during my UFO close encounter and abduction.
1: As if time stood still, it seems that there's the ability to manipulate time and space here, speed it up, slow it down, that sort of thing.
2: That's a distinct possibility. The other possibility is that they have some mechanism of the aliens of remotely rendering people unable to move, unconscious, and that's another possibility. Whether or not it has something to do with time, whether this is a relativistic effect, that they can manipulate time either through, you know, some mechanism we can understand, or perhaps because of the gravitational effects of maybe the UFO propulsion system. That's not known, but I certainly think that's a very real possibility.
1: And of course, we've heard about the download experiences, which is a form of mind control where individuals come back with either some knowledge that they didn't have previously, maybe some skill, something like that. That's very common.
2: Yes, but people, you know, have abductees have reported these downloads, whether or not they can recall having an implant or not. So it's certainly difficult to pin down what the possible mechanism might be for these particular downloads. Again, I come back to Whitley Strieber, who insists that having this implant in his ear was necessary for the I'll call it a download, but he claims that he's able to research different topics that he's not well versed in because he doesn't have the background much better with the implant than he could do so before having the implant. So maybe more than just a download, there may be effects on brain function that we still need to investigate. We still don't understand.
1: Doctor, what happened after this contact? As you mentioned, playing kickball summer night right before dusk, about 10 years old. What happened when it ended? Did you guys talk among yourselves? Did you run home and tell your parents? How'd that go?
2: It's the strangest thing. Here is an experience that all of us had. We never had beforehand. Probably, I know for a fact that none of the people probably had an experience like that afterward for the rest of their lives. And we never discussed it after that day. It was almost as if it was so shocking, so out of the normal, that it was difficult for any of us to really get our minds around what had happened. And I strangely enough, never discussed it with my brother, who was one of the witnesses, my mother, who was one of the witnesses, or any of the other people, including my best friend, who, you know, played a lot of sports together with him after that particular encounter. For some reason, it's almost as if we were inhibited from discussing it at any time after the encounter ended, which is intriguing but difficult to explain.
1: So never came up at graduation, never came up at class right. reunions or family reunions or anything like that?
2: Never. I don't know if it was a source of, not so much a source of embarrassment as something that was so mysterious, so

0: When your cat is acting weirder, or your dog is being louder, your turtle moves slower.
1: Hello, Ted.
0: Your cat seems thirstier.
2: Whoa, slow down, buddy.
0: Or your puppy is acting clumsier. Day or night, if you don't know what's wrong, know where to go.
1: Veg ER for Pets. This is Kate.
0: Veg, the better, kinder ER for pets.
3: Well after midnight, and it was just as if my torso was pulled up into a sitting position by some force, and I was completely awake. I went from completely asleep to be fully conscious, and then for some reason I had the awareness that I was going to have some type of contact with what? With some type of intelligence.
4: You could just feel it, or what?
3: Say that again?
4: You could just feel that you were about to have this contact, or what?
3: I could just feel it. The skin of my entire body almost seemed electrified, and I just knew I was going to have contact.
4: All right.
3: With some type of...
4: So Dr. Rapiano is going to tell us about that when we come back. Into the Paranormal, I'm Jeremy Scott.
5: Into the Paranormal.
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4: Somewhere between the paranormal and the abnormal, I'm Jeremy Scott. Imagine knowing that this type of thing is about ready to come. I mean, when you've experienced what you believe to be an alien abduction or even a paranormal abduction,

0: experience once or twice before, you kind of get that feeling that it might be happening again. Like, God forbid, maybe you're about to have a seizure or something like that. There certainly are people who can sense the signs and they know how to prepare for that. And so here is teenager Bruce in the summer late at night feeling like he's being pulled up by something, and you can just tell that something's about to happen. So what does happen?
1: So just to continue, I felt that I was going to make contact with some type of non-human intelligence. Now, I don't know if I was going to get a glimpse into the afterlife, or it didn't really occur to me whether or not it was going to be an alien intelligence, but some non-human intelligence. And this was very intriguing to me. It was even exciting to me. I was very, very curious child. And at that time, this time in my life, very curious in the sciences. But I still didn't have any good idea of what awaited me, what I was going to see or communicate with or make contact with. I just knew that I had to leave my bedroom in the middle of the night, didn't even change out of my pajamas, didn't even put on slippers, and walk outside.
0: So my free
1: house,
0: will, you were
1: unless
0: led.
1: I was going to miss this.
0: Yeah, free will, you were led
1: experience.
0: Outside the home.
1: Right, and I just walked out of my bedroom, down the stairs, through the front door, and I somehow knew where to walk. I knew I wasn't walking down the street. I knew I had to cross the street directly to our next door neighbor, or the neighbor who lived across the street from us, front yard. I kept walking through his front yard into the backyard to an area which was the largest clearing in the entire neighborhood. And for some reason, when I reached this clearing, I stopped. I didn't know why, but something told me that this is where I had to be. And I looked up to the left. I saw a light in the sky. It was actually quite low. I couldn't tell how far above one of the houses in the neighborhood it was, but it was directly over a house that was maybe 20 or 30 yards from where I was standing. And strangely enough, at this point, I lose all ability to see or hear. I have some tactile sensation. I have some, I have some sense of touch, but I can't hear anything. I can't see anything. And I won't say I was paralyzed, but I had no inclination or will to move at that point. And I felt some pressure over my groin area. I felt something touch me, some type of device, and which leads me to speculate that I had genetic material removed at that point. And shortly after that, I regained consciousness. I could see, I could hear, I could move around, but the light was gone. And I just matter-of-factly walked back across the path I had taken to that particular point, crossed the street again, walked into my house, went upstairs. I was fully awake and conscious and alert and questioning and thinking and what about what was going on at this particular time. But when that particular part of the experience ended, all I did is matter-of-factly go up into my bedroom, get into bed, and almost immediately fall asleep as if under command.
0: What a fascinating story. It will continue when we talk with Bruce Rapuano, PhD, author of Dominion Lost, A Scientist's Own Alien Abduction Encounters, after another newscast from George Henry headed your way. I'm Jeremy Scott, Into the Paranormal.

0: This is Paranormal News. An asteroid that landed off the coast of California was discovered just hours before impact. The nearly 10-foot-wide space rock entered Earth's atmosphere over the Pacific Ocean last week, avoiding any populated areas. These events are becoming more common. 2024 UQ is the third such object detected with a telescope to hit Earth this year, and the 10th ever to be predicted in advance. In September, an asteroid entered the atmosphere over the Philippines as a bright fireball. The other was seen in Berlin and across Central Europe in January when it burned an explosive streak through the night sky. Fireballs that reach Earth's surface are called meteorites. Recent studies have found that the majority of meteorites come from asteroids. George Henry, Paranormal News.
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11: News. I'm Deborah Valentine. The Supreme Court's expected to issue a ruling today on President Trump's effort to end birthright citizenship for illegal migrants. President Trump.
12: It's tremendously destructive. It's extremely costly. I don't know. It's up to them. But in terms of for the good of the country, it'd be great if they did they didn't allow it.
11: On Monday, the High Court allowed election mail-in ballots to stand if postmarked by Election Day. Seven people have been arrested for allegedly vandalizing the reflecting pool outside the Lincoln Memorial. U.S. Attorney for D.C. Janine Pirro on Fox's The Ingram Angle. With this warning,
13: anyone who comes to this district who thinks that he or she is going to vandalize the reflecting pool or any kind of monument, you're facing 10 years in prison. So don't get smart, because we're on the lookout for them.
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14: 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The Other Side of Midnight, coming up next, right after the news, on 101.5 FM KDON.

0: seen. I saw it. I would experience it. It is probably most likely a tall gray.
1: I remember being levitated. And after that, I just remember being on a table. And I remember it being a metallic glass type space with this red amber light.
2: Before I could do or say a thing, I was gone. I was blacked out.
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5: Into the Paranormal with Jeremy Scott. Somewhere between the paranormal and abnormal.
6: Dr. Bruce Rapuano is our guest tonight. I'm Jeremy Scott, somewhere between the paranormal and the abnormal, talking about alien abduction. All right, taken from home, feeling compelled to walk to an open clearing where there's this contact as a young teen, middle of the night, seemingly paralyzed, or at least had no will to move, as he stated. And then it appears as if some fluids may have been taken from him before he ends up back at home and in bed. Do you think that in any of your experiences you have contributed to some sort of alien-human hybrid offspring?
7: Well, based on that particular encounter, and one other reason why I believe that that is the case is the fact there was another abduction account in which the same thing happened to a gentleman. Again, in the middle of the night, in his pajamas, he's somehow compelled to walk into his backyard for no apparent reason. And then regressive hypnosis indicated that at that point, there were a number of grays that emerged from the woods behind his house. He was taken on board a UFO, and he had genetic material removed from him. He remembers the device being placed on his groin area. And this is something that is commonly reported in the abduction literature. And so I think that my conclusion in my case is that if there is a reproductive program where ova and sperm are taken from human beings and used for some type of hybridization program, that I was probably part of that program. I'm afraid to say.
6: Would you want to meet your offspring if that was the case? Whitley Strieber, in a very, very emotional way, when we met him live down at McMiniman's UFO Fest in front of a live audience just a couple of years ago, broke down and said, yes, I would want to know it. I demand it. I'm entitled to that. That's basically summing it up. He did it much more eloquently. Do you feel the same way?
7: I feel it would be something I would be compelled to do. It would be, I would have to view myself as a parent, right? Or at least one of the parents of this alien-human hybrid, or as I call them, alien-human transgenic being. But I would be one of the parents, and I would have a duty, an obligation to meet what I would have to consider my offspring.
6: Mm-hmm.
7: Now, it's something that, you know, it's almost as soon as you are aware of the existence of an offspring, you automatically form this emotional bond with someone you haven't met before. It's just what happens naturally. So I would have to say, of course I would.
6: Has your contact continued to this day, or did it stop?
7: I'm one of those individuals, Jeremy, where into my adulthood, I didn't have as many concrete examples of classic alien abduction. But up until recently, I do have experiences where I feel someone has wakened me up from a sound sleep. I feel my a tap on my forehead from what feel like.
6: So this started back up when you wrote the book or what?
7: Well, this was happening before I wrote the book, and this one particular type of experience where I feel like fingers tapping me on the forehead. I wake up, I'm woken up out of a sound sleep, but I don't see anyone in the room. I don't see any alien beings. I don't see anyone in the room. I'm alone at that point, but it's happened a number of times, continues to happen. But other than that, I can't really point to anything concrete which would match the character of the encounters and experiences I had as a child and young adult.
6: Would you want it to continue? Would you wish that this continued, or would you wish that it just ended? Not like we have a choice in the matter.
7: Recently, I've really given it a lot of thought, because what would prompt me to say yes? My curiosity as a scientist. It's a very fearful to contemplate initiating an interaction with highly advanced beings whose agenda is unknown. You know, I fortunately made it home safely after each of these encounters. I don't know for a fact that would happen again. I would be returned home again safely, but it's that tension between fear and my strong scientific curiosity to explore this relationship, to study it, to find out as much as I could about, you know, the nature of these beings, and in turn, learn from that a little bit more about the nature of human beings and what our place is in the universe. Would I do it? I'm still contemplating it, and I can't give a definite yes at this point in time.
6: Tell us about the kinds of beings that you've interacted with. You mentioned the Greys previously, but have there been others?
7: No. At any age, I can remember these same beings, same anatomical appearance, same height, 3.5 to 4 feet tall, disproportionately large hairless heads. I remember these beings at the age of 2 or 3. I had a flashback where I could remember being with them. They were the same beings I saw when I was on the exam table at the age of 6 years old. I also had memories of them, actually memories of flying through the air. I believe I was being floated up into a hovering UFO with two of these beings on either side of me, or one of them being on either side of me. Always the same particular beings. I had another instance where there was a nighttime encounter, waking up with one of them very close to me, very close to the bed where I was paralyzed in fear. Again, they have the same height and the same build, and I don't recall ever seeing any other. I don't recall seeing the taller Greys or reptilians or the Blucerians or the Pleiadians. Anything that has been reported a number of times in other abduction encounters where the Greys aren't involved.
6: Well, I was going to ask you about that, but it sounds like you just answered that. You have heard of other abductees saying that they've had encounters with multiple entities.
7: Yes. Yes. Where they not only have they encountered the Greys, the smaller humanoids, but the taller Greys that seem to exert some type of a commanding or supervisory effect over the shorter Greys, and also many of them are reported seeing the reptilians as well. I'm not well versed in that part of the abduction literature to tell you how these particular species have been theorized to be working together, but there have been abductees that have seen multiple types or multiple species of alien beings.
6: In any of your encounters, have you ever felt in danger or scared, fearful for your life?
7: I can't say that I have. You know, I felt indignant. I wanted to know why I was brought there, what right they had to take me out of my house, kidnap me, and move me someplace for some purpose. But, you know, I don't know whether this is, it is something that they do consciously to, you know, almost create this form of Stockholm syndrome, where the abductee feels we're in an alliance with the ETs, or we feel important because we're part of some, you know, galactic program. But in my case, I can recall that at a very young age, I remember having I call it a mentoring relationship, where I felt that these same beings were my mentors, and I was being educated by them in some way. That almost sounds like a positive experience, but I don't know whether or not this was done to make me feel more comfortable, more relaxed, so I was a more willing and compliant subject for their scientific experimentation.
6: Right.
7: Just don't know.
6: You make the point in the book that gray aliens were actually the byproduct, I guess, of genetic reengineering. Is that true?
7: Well, I was very, very intrigued and very persuaded by Lieutenant Colonel Philip Corso's book, The Day After Roswell. He was an intelligence officer a lot of the debris from the crash at Roswell came into his office as a foreign intelligence officer. Not only that, he got a chance to see one of the gray cadavers and had the opportunity to read at length, read very carefully, the autopsy reports that were filled out by the pathologists at Walter Reed Hospital after they examined the dead alien beings that were recovered from Roswell. And I was struck by how, although the grays were found to be physiologically and anatomically very similar to humans, there were some key differences. They didn't have a reproductive system. They didn't have a digestive system. There were no kidneys, no bladder, no excretory system. And the pathologists at Walter Reed had concluded they had to obtain nutrition through the skin and perhaps excrete waste through the skin. So this had all the, in my opinion, had all the hallmarks of a genetic and reengineering or genetic engineering, I speculate, of an early hominin species, an early relative of Homo sapiens that was also 3.5 to 4 feet tall. And the name of this species that lived 1 to 2 million years ago was Homo habilis. Well, we know there's a lot of evidence, archaeological evidence, supporting the ancient alien hypothesis that would tend to support the theory that alien beings have been interfering in our evolution, not just for thousands of years, but perhaps for millions of years. And so that's why I go on to, in detail, describe how using our recombinant DNA technology, our gene editing technology, would be very straightforward to knock out one organ system, knock out a second organ system. So it's very plausible to me that using very rudimentary techniques of molecular biology, these beings could have been created by a more advanced species to function as drones, as a worker class for them to carry out, you know, their experiments on human beings and serve other functions as well.
6: Mm-hmm. As far as the technology is concerned, most of the time we hear of extraterrestrials, aliens coming in ships, but many times these craft do not make any noise, and they don't show any visible means of propulsion, and they do things that we shouldn't be able to do as far as the law of aerodynamics are concerned. Quick comments on that before we hit our final break.
7: I'm convinced that when you consider, and this is going back 60 or 70 years, the performance characteristics of these UFOs, they can stop on a dime. They can manifest instant acceleration. The only way you could do that is with some type of warp drive or gravity drive, which it's very difficult to believe human scientists can recreate
6: technology from an extraterrestrial race, it sounds like. We'll complete our show tonight. Dr. Bruce Rappiano, my guest tonight.
5: Into the paranormal.
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6: I'll refer to it as alien fuel. They need something in which to physically fly. Maybe they're not flying. We've talked about that possibility, of course, before on the program. Our guest tonight, Dr. Bruce Rapuano, has looked into propulsion methods as well. Please continue.
7: Yes. You know, you were just mentioning something about the fuel for the gravity drive, I think. And I do talk a little bit about, you know.
6: That could be a name of an energy drink.
7: Yeah, right. Element 115. It will take you out of this world. But I find this story that Bob Lazar tells to be very compelling and very plausible, very believable. And he talks about it, this element 115 as the fuel source for the alien gravity drive, which he claims at Alien 51, he was given the job of trying to reverse engineer that particular part of the alien craft, of the propulsion system. And, you know, I find that his story very believable. And I do talk about how it's possible that, you know, I should say first and foremost, that at the time he claimed to work on element 115, it would have been the heaviest element ever discovered. And then 15 to 20 years later, I think it was in a Russian laboratory, they were able to synthesize alien 115. And so that actually it is an element on the periodic table today, as predicted, as forecast by Bob Lazar.

0: are, which adds further credence to his particular story. So, you know, I think the mechanism for the gravity drive, as he describes it, is plausible. I talk a little bit about what how element 115 might be used to create gravitational energy that sort of follows his particular theory, but takes it in a slightly different direction, and talk about how that that gravity drive may work in terms of using the element 115 to create the gravitational energy to create a functional warp drive.
1: I want to share with this as we wrap up, comes from the description of your book. Compelling technological evidence of the alien presence, especially with respect to incredibly advanced UFO propulsion systems and implanted devices that are likely instruments of mind control, has existed on this planet for more than 60 years. Your comments on that?
0: Yes, well, I, the reason why I say 60, 70 years, because I talk in the book, and there are other cases that also provide the same evidence about the intrusion at the intrusion of a dozen UFOs at the airbase at Edwards Air Base in California, right, which was always the Air Force base where they would do the testing of the most advanced fighter aircraft. And I talk in the book about the tower operator's commentary that these UFOs could move from 5,000 feet to 100,000 feet in 1 or 2 seconds, can move 20 miles in almost the blink of an eye. And the only way to do that is with a propulsion system that doesn't follow the normal aerodynamic principles, but that has to, in order to create instantaneous acceleration, has to be able to not fly from point A to fly B, but actually bend space and time to be able to travel that at that high in a velocity, which I calculated as being 50 to 70,000 miles per hour, at least in terms of how fast those UFOs at Edwards Air Force Base were reported to travel. And so what strikes me about those particular accounts and other accounts of that era in the 1960s is I find it impossible to believe that those were anything other than alien, non-human craft.
1: Bruce, how does the audience reach you?
0: They can follow me on Facebook, Bruce Edward Rapuano, or send me an email at dominionlost@gmail.com.
1: Yep. You're certainly not the only one who's reached the conclusion that these could possibly be alien in nature. I so appreciate you coming on the program tonight.
0: It was a pleasure. Thanks again for having me.
1: Absolutely.
0: Jeremy.
1: My pleasure as well. And until we meet next time for Dead Air on Halloween night, I'm Jeremy Scott from the cold, dark depths of a secret dungeon somewhere deep in the remote Pacific Northwest. I'm Jeremy Scott. Good night and God bless.
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10: Birthright citizenship. I'm Deborah Valentine, Fox News. The Supreme Court wrapping up its term today with an expected ruling on President Trump's bid to end birthright citizenship. Fox's Jared Halpern has more from the White House.
11: Since its ratification following the Civil War, the 14th Amendment has been understood to grant U.S. citizenship to anyone born on American soil. An executive order from President Trump would end that for children born to parents in the country illegally or temporarily.
12: It's tremendously destructive. It's extremely costly. I don't know. It's up to them. But in terms of for the good of the country, it'd be great if they did they didn't allow it.
11: The president took the unprecedented step of attending Supreme Court arguments when a challenge to his order was heard in April. Most justices appeared skeptical of the Trump administration's case. At the White House, Jared Halpern, Fox News.
10: White House officials are working to try and salvage the fragile peace framework with Iran. High-level meetings are set for today in Doha, Qatar. Fox's Alexandria Hoff reports from Washington.
13: President Trump saying that tomorrow's meeting came at the request of Iran. Now, Iran's foreign ministry is saying this is not the case and that while they've been in contact with mediators in Qatar, that no technical talks are scheduled. The president is guarding expectations.
12: Meeting in Doha is going to be perhaps important, perhaps not.
13: President Trump speaking from the Oval Office as special envoys Jared Kushner and Steve Witkoff began their latest journey to Qatar.
12: We don't want them to have a nuclear weapon, and they're not going to have a nuclear weapon. They've agreed to that.
13: The barely two-week-old ceasefire and memorandum of understanding were rattled this weekend by crossfire in the Persian Gulf.
10: That after the IRGC launched drone and missile attacks. 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

0: At this point, you would expect the jingle to be over, but it's not. We're just halfway through this suffering that is mandatory. What? No, it's mandatory. I have to play this.
1: Hello, I'm Lee Harris.
0: He said we had to play it. All right, you can turn it up there, Matt. I have no choice.

I don't really feel like working right now. Here's a fine summer tune. Women love this song, I'll tell you. This is the way to attract women. I promise you. Attention program directors, play this song every day. This was Clive Davis's favorite song. I don't know if you know that. Legendary record executive.

Did you hear in Boston that one of those stupid duck boats actually capsized? I don't think anyone was killed, but I kept waiting. I always thought those were the dumbest things I ever saw. And then today in the mail, another Temu pharmaceutical arrived. I'm so embarrassed that I got suckered by that. I could go to a gas station for the same drugs. All right, bring it home.

0: Does Sid ever play this? Is this a Sid song? I know he plays music. You gotta see the video of this. This is the best video. It's nothing like what you think it is. It shows like guys in business suits watching women in miniskirts. Be easy to make this today. No problem at all. Oh, my God. No, that would never happen today, would it? No, I don't think so. Good evening. I'm Walter Sterling. I have a phone number, and I look forward to speaking with you, because that is the best part of the show. It's spontaneous, and neither of us... What? What is this? Oh, my God, not this. Cameo Parkway Gold? Oh, no.
1: There she goes. There she goes.
0: See if I can kill 20 minutes here. You heard about that poor woman who, I'm sorry to laugh, who died when she bungee jumped because the team of people there to keep her safe forgot to put the harnesses and ropes on her? Well, it turns out they were not a great team. Similar things had happened before.

Are we on in Philadelphia yet? Because I'm told I have to play this every day when we're on in Philadelphia. Should I say the name of the station where we're going to be on in Philadelphia? Should I cause trouble? I haven't caused enough trouble. Hey, John, I haven't caused enough trouble. I've just flirted with trouble, but I love you and Margo a lot, so I'm just flirting with trouble.

Do you feel better now? Have we exercised all of the programming the rest of the day? Has that all been driven out? And now it's just us. It's just us. The great shift, the late shift, the introverts, the flat-footed. We have gathered. This is the only club that will let us in. This is it. The Midnight Misfit Club. The other side of midnight. What does that mean? Did you ever really sit and think for a moment on your way to work at the Amazon warehouse? Did you ever think about what does it mean to be on the other side of midnight? I will tell you. There was a Twilight Zone. A Twilight Zone episode that pictured the most terrifying thing possible for a child. The child was in her bed, in her bedroom, where she should be safe, but she wasn't. Because if she rolled over toward the wall, because most kids' beds are up against a wall to make their very tiny room seem bigger, because they always give the youngest kid the smallest room, don't they? The biggest kid has already taken over it like a monster. I'm going to drink this coffee. I don't care about you. Hold on. Okay. The kid rolled toward the wall. Do you remember this Twilight Zone? The kid rolled toward the wall, and instead of bumping against the wall and sort of rolling back, the kid rolls against the wall and is sucked into the wall, rolls right into the wall, and can't find its way out, cannot find its way out. They're in the wall. That's the whole episode. Hearing the kid in the wall, mom and dad listening to the wall for clues as to where their child is, terrifying. Parents' worst fear, kids' worst fear, no one knew where the kid was. I know where the kid was. The kid was on the other side of the wall. That is the other side of midnight. That is the other side. This side of the wall is the day side. This is where the day people live. People like Rita Cosby. People like Greg Kelly. Greg Kelly defines day people. He's earnest. He probably goes to bed early. Probably wakes up at 5 to get to the gym. Notice that people who get up at 5 don't say, hey, I'm going to go to the gym. They say, I have to get to the gym. It's a mandate. It is in their DNA. They have to get to the gym. And then they get to the gym. And when they come home, do they say, that was a great session at the gym. I'm really glad I went. Do they ever say that? No, they say, oh, man, I thought I'd work out my legs more than I did today. I got to work out the more tomorrow. They're never happy with whatever happened at the gym. Never. They always feel they have to do more. For a short and horrible period of my life, I went to the gym. I never felt I have to get to the gym. Never did it occur to me this was mandatory. I always viewed it as a great honor and privilege that the gym would greet me, that I would appear and I would be welcomed by all of the equipment. The only way I got to the gym was I had a trainer. If I had to go there on my own and not expect anybody, I'd never go. I would never go. I always had to have a trainer. And I learned some terrible things about myself. I found out that the trainer has to be somebody with an extraordinary sense of humor. And I hate to say this on myself, cannot be a woman. Yes, I have daughters. I love women. Yes, do whatever you want. I don't care what jobs you have. But to train me needs a guy who doesn't hear a thing I say. No. No trainer of mine could ever hear one word I say, or else we'd be either in a fight, or they'd run, or they'd sue. And a woman, professional, tough as she could possibly be, at some point in the first 10 minutes, she would quit, just having to listen to me, because I don't want to be there. When they say, okay, now how does this feel? It feels horrible. The worst thing that ever happened to your physical fitness and mine, and we should get retributions. Where are my retributions? When do I get to file retributions? My retributions, I want to be paid for the every second I suffered in phys ed. Every second of my life when I was in physical education. My education was that I learned not to go back to the gym as long as I lived.
the worst experiences of my life took place in physical education. Absolutely horrible. At the time, we were required to do things that they are not required to do today, such as

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1: Not me, but the rest of them. Drama majors, newspaper people. Could we go to the ceiling? No. It was a defeatist moment. We lost the minute we walked into the gym. Then they had these weird calisthenics. They had parallel bars, high bars, where we were supposed to do things like flip our legs over the top of the bar and push up on the parallel bars, walk the length of the parallel bars with our hands. Are you crazy? And to what end? Ladies and gentlemen, to what end? What was that supposed to do? Well, what it did to me was traumatize me the rest of my life about going to the gym. At least it's a fabulous excuse. I also use the excuse of being flat-footed and left-handed. That worked not at all. But I tried. And there were always like four guys who were the tallest and skinniest who could do all of these things. And they were always on some team that I was never going to be on. And my final trauma, which I just remembered now because it triggered all the horrible thoughts of my life, when it was time to side up and get on a team, to be picked on a team for basketball or dodgeball or whatever horrible sport it was, the captain of each team had to pick the people on the team. Not only was I never picked, not only was I picked not last, not even last, ultimately the gym teacher had to say, Sterling, you go on that team. They wouldn't even take me last. But I showed them, boy, I get to be all night on the radio. The Other Side of Midnight, Red Apple Audio Networks.
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8: Hollywood has announced a new action thriller called Panic Button. The issue? It's starring Alec Baldwin, and TikTok is divided about how they feel about him.
9: I'm sorry, but he is the word pompous personified. What is the male version of a Karen?
8: His popularity waned after the Rush shooting and killing of Helena Hutchins, despite the charges being dropped. But TikTok also discovered some of Baldwin's other past indiscretions, like an abusive voicemail he left for his daughter, Ireland. Musician Jack White from the White Stripes is getting divorced. His wife, Olivia Jean, filed, citing inappropriate marital conduct, sending fans to Google what that means. The legal term is a catch-all for actions that breach trust and make staying together unsafe, which could be anything from controlling the money to substance abuse. Cooper Lawrence, Entertainment News, Worldwide News Network, New York.
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10: Desde el 8 de junio hasta el 6 de julio, Walmart y Sam's Club se enorgullecen de apoyar al Hospital Children's National a través de su campaña anual de donación en tienda. 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
6: All right, now the great thing about the New Radicals, they had one song, this. It's Earworm. I'll play this for 20, 25 seconds. And you won't forget about it. We'll get to the hook, and then I'll bail, okay? But the best thing about the New Radicals singing this song, conducting a flash mob in a mall. Ooh, dangerous. Flash mob in a mall. Letting out the animals for adoption. That was their act of radicalism in this video. They let the puppies out in the mall. Hey, here's the best thing. These are rich kids. No, really. The New Radicals is a group of actual rich kids being rebellious in a mall. We're getting to the hook. Don't worry. Then we'll get to phone calls of people who are told not to give their age. Don't worry. It's coming.

0: rich kids. It's all rebellious.
1: Ooh, ooh.
0: In a mall that's by now probably abandoned. No, I love you enough to not play that whole song.
1: Got it.
0: But that's what I'm looking at this video and like, woo, cutting edge. He's got a flash mob of kids in $1,000 outfits from the local prep school, and they're trashing the mall. Well, how are they trashing the mall? It's called You Get What You Give. You Get What You Give by the New Radicals. I'm mentioning that so you can look up the video yourself in case you're tortured by this earworm in about 30 minutes. And it's a beautiful mall. It's a high-end mall. And these kids are all wearing $1,000 outfits and $500 sneakers. And what is their act of rebellion? They're letting the adopted, the four adoption animals out of their cages. We're not talking about monkeys or hyenas. We're talking about puppies. And they do other scary things. I'm looking at this. I'm like, I can't believe they think this is rebellious. They're throwing popcorn. And they're sticking their heads under the soft ice cream machines and just letting it fall into their mouths. Total cutting edge. I can't believe, what a stupid bunch of idiots. Wow. All right, what else do you want to do? I'm pretty much done for tonight. That's it. 800-848-9222. 800-848-9222. Let's give Pete something to do with Walter Sterling on the other side of midnight. Yeah, that poor woman who was murdered. She wasn't murdered. It was an accident, a well-meaning accident. This poor woman goes to bungee jump. You heard this story. This was one of your nightmare stories. But they forgot to attach the ropes. In fairness, I think if I was about to bungee jump, never happened, I would sort of look behind me to see if the ropes were attached, just me. But it turns out that this team of people who were in charge of the bungee jump, this team of people, before throwing a woman to her death, instructors at a Brazilian company performed reckless stunts and launched children from the same bridge. One of the men was arrested for allegedly throwing Maria Eduardo Rodriguez de Freitas to her death. But he frequently took to social media to share adrenaline-fueled antics from Skeleton Bridge in Sao Paulo. That's what it's called. It was the Skeleton Bridge. This poor woman. In one jaw-dropping video, this guy made videos of doing dangerous things. He was seen holding onto a bungee rope with one hand as a young child clung to his neck before running off the side of the bridge. This was quite a guy. This is not the people you want to go to if you want to bungee jump. Not recommending it. I would never do that. And it's not because I was about to come up with some reasonable mitigating statement. It's stupid. It's the dumbest thing. Right up there with that roller coaster that when it gets to the top, the entire cars of roller coasters, they're on a ramp, and they tip over the side and freeze. You've seen that. Places like Cedar Point, many a Six Flag, it goes to the top, and then it tips over 100% vertical, 100% vertical angle, and freezes there. And you won't believe what happens. I'm going to tell you something, ladies and gentlemen, Midnight Misfits, I'm going to tell you something that you won't believe. Sometimes it gets stuck.
1: What?
0: Sometimes it gets stuck. And you know what they have to do then? It's more terrifying than the ride itself. They know it could get stuck, and that's why there's a track on either side of that ride that a little car can come up, like used to be in the Holland Tunnel and the Lincoln Tunnel, a little car on the side, a little tiny car on a little tiny track, and a workman goes up there and two by two takes them out of that ride at the top of the ride and gets them into this little train and takes them back down the ride. That would be as terrifying as being in that ride. I went on one kid's roller coaster once with one of my kids. That was enough. You and I are listening to this great radio show in Chicago on WGN Radio. My God. We're also on KMOX in St. Louis. I mentioned that because KMOX in St. Louis got sold today. And the reason that's important, It's the worst coffee I ever made. The reason that's important is it is managed by a man named Steve Moore. Now, Steve Moore has done a lot of good things for me in my alleged career. The most amazing fact about Steve Moore, though, is that he has been the operations program director of KMOX for 30 years.
1: What?
0: 30 years. Nobody in radio has a job 30 years. You're an old-timer if you got a job for eight. If you had held on to a job in radio for 8 years, you're brilliant. Freaking Steve Moore has had that job for over 30 years. And as I mentioned to him in a kindly, supportive email today, as he has a new owner, his station has a new owner. And like WABC in New York, it is bought by a local business person, a local group of investors, not some big conglomerate, not some people who will marginalize it instantly, who will put it on that famous programming platform known as Wide Orbit. That's a hard drive. There are many radio stations that you could listen to, but not the ones you're listening to, that are on a thing called Wide Orbit, which is just a wide hard drive. And they dump all their shows on there, and then they play them all day, and they pretend that they're local live, but the stations are local live. WABC in New York is local live. That's news in itself. But Steve Moore at KMOX, Walter Sterling, wishes you nothing but success, nothing but happiness and success, because you deserve it. You have earned it, my friend. And if you decide to retire at this point, it is mandatory that you put my name as a reference. Got it, buddy? What did I want? Oh, let me tell you about this. So later, you and I are going to talk to Michelle Gibson. Michelle Gibson is a researcher, an academic. No, it's not boring. But she researches really interesting things. All these conspiracy theories that you've heard about on late night radio, all the conspiracy theories, she actually researches them. She attaches facts to them. Other people talking about the conspiracy theories, they attach radio facts. Radio facts. She attaches real facts. One of the things that she made me aware of, and I started to look for it, I'm like, oh my God, she's right. Get a load of this. In cities like Cincinnati, Cleveland, Chicago, New York, Boston, San Francisco, there are abandoned tunnels, train tunnels throughout the city. And in those train tunnels, abandoned, nobody goes in them, no one goes out of them, no one's sleeping in them. They are pristine, sealed, filled with trolley cars. They have trolley cars in them. When you and I think of trolley cars, we think of midtown, downtown vehicles to get it from one part of the downtown to another part of the downtown. And it's very romantic. And you and I have never been on a trolley car because we're not that old. But we know about them. And in many cities, when you see tracks running down main streets, tracks that are not being used, and you said to your parents, what are those? They said, well, that's where trolley cars used to run. And you're looking at the tracks, and you're looking at where they go and thinking, be really nice if they still went there. But they don't go there anymore. All the trolley cars were shut down. And in most of these cities, they were put into tunnels, sealed up, never seen again. But they were not just downtown vehicles. They were not just downtown transport. They were intercity transport between cities that really could use it. Cleveland, Columbus, Cincinnati used to be connected by a train. To this day, the people who live there are begging Amtrak to please connect the cities. It would be a tremendous service to Cleveland, Cincinnati, and Columbus. Cities that need all the help they can possibly get connected by trains. They used to be connected by trains. Northeast Pennsylvania used to have a train that went from Scranton, Wilkes-Barre to New York City. Well, that makes sense, right? There is no public transportation. I don't even think there's a bus that goes from Northeast Pennsylvania, from Warmland, to New York City. I don't think so. Again, Northeast Pennsylvania is petitioning Amtrak, could we please have a train? Could we please have a train? It makes perfect sense. the population of Northeast Pennsylvania. It's an aware population. They know about Philadelphia. They've heard about New York. Why can't they have a train? Well, they used to. It used to be called a trolley. And this was true throughout America, and then they were shut down pretty much all within a 10-year span. They were working fine. Why were they shut down? What was the conspiracy to shut down the trolleys? And you're thinking, I don't care. Talk about sex. I'll get there. But you will care when you learn why they were shut down and what the conspiracy was. The conspiracy was, oh, my God. It was a conspiracy. It wasn't that they aged out like you. It wasn't that they became unpopular. They were very popular. They worked fine. And it wasn't mechanical or anything like that. People needed them. People liked them. And they were shut down truly by remarkably evil forces. Evil forces. Now look at this. This horrible thing happened.
2: Bad news this weekend is that Supergirl is doing really badly, like outright disastrously at the box office. It made around $38 million off a budget of $175 million. That makes it one of the worst opening weekends for any superhero film in the modern era. This movie performed worse than The Flash. This movie performed worse than The Marvels. This movie even performed worse than Morbius. Remember Morbius, everyone? Morbius. Not only did not very many people see it, the people who did see it apparently didn't like it very much. The movie received a B-minus cinema score, which is one of the worst cinema scores, again, of the modern era. By comparison, another female-led superhero film, Wonder Woman, had an A cinema score, and Wonder Woman 1984, which in my opinion is a horrible movie and worse than Supergirl, got a B+. So what exactly is going on here? I have a couple theories. I know people will attribute some of this performance to online or cultural misogyny. I think that definitely plays a role, but it is worth considering a few things. First of all, as I just mentioned, other female-led superhero films have performed better and been better liked, and 59% of the people who went to see Supergirl this weekend were men. Online is not real life. In my opinion, this is not a situation where the men stayed home. Everyone stayed home. No one wanted to go see this movie. I think it's a combination of a couple factors. People will not go see superhero films unless it's a character they already know that's already iconic like Superman, or the movie makes itself into an event somehow with some big set piece, some big character, some big storyline. The marketing for Supergirl did none of those things. But there's also the movie itself. Now, I have seen Supergirl. I don't think it deserves a B-minus cinema score. I actually liked it more than that. But to me, this is a film that has no real audience. Supergirl was heavily inspired by the comic Supergirl Woman of Tomorrow, but it is widely regarded as a very poor adaptation of that iconic story. Also, this is not something I see a lot of people talking about, but the movie's tone is kind of a disaster. It has some really dark elements in it, and so it is not at all a family film. So I don't know who this is for. The movie itself isn't good enough to distinguish itself from the pack. James Gunn and Peter Safran are trying to put a brave face on this one, but I do think this is a really bad sign for the new DCU under their leadership. I mean, if you think about it, the state of the DCU, I would describe as tenuous. Last year, Superman did pretty well. Supergirl is not doing well this year. They have a Superman sequel coming out next year, but James Gunn's Batman has not materialized yet. You've got this other Batman that's competing with it. And also, by the way, the company's about to be taken over by Paramount. Unless Superman Man of Tomorrow crushes it next year at the box office, I gotta imagine that the state of the DCU is gonna be in jeopardy.
0: Who cares? Nobody cares about the state of the DCU. Nobody cares about that. I wanted to see Supergirl. I saw Supergirl. There's nothing wrong with it. Grow up. But I do know why it didn't do as well as it should have. Millie Alcock.
3: Kryptonite in the film. Bad. Bad thing. Hate. I'm going to die. But when people sometimes use the term, that's my kryptonite, it's like a guilty pleasure. It's a weakness.
0: A term in her Australian accent. Many people wrote on Facebook and other social media that the problem with Supergirl was that she wasn't attractive. I'm sorry, ladies and gentlemen. She's very attractive. Millie is a beautiful woman. But you wouldn't know how beautiful she is because some genius at the movie company, maybe the director, maybe a producer, maybe some angry women, I can't imagine there are any angry women in Hollywood. Can you imagine that? I don't think so.
3: Kryptonite in the film. Bad. Bad thing.
4: Hate.
3: I'm gonna die. But when people sometimes use the term, that's my kryptonite, it's like a guilty pleasure. It's a weakness.
0: Yeah. No. It's very simple. And it turns out to be more deep and profound than my original misogynist worldview spotted. Millie Alcock has a D cup breast. She is a D cup bra. She's a D cup gal. She's a curvy, beautiful young woman. Now, what do the Hollywood geniuses do? And this is Hollywood thinking if it ever existed. They turned her into an A cup. They put her in constrictive clothes and then put her uniform on top of it. Put her costume on top of the constrictive clothes. Turned her into an A cup. Turned her into a boy. That's what they did. They wanted her to be available to all. They wanted her to be woke. Now, then she put the icing on the cake, so to speak, when in interviews in the past 2 weeks, when she was sort of asked about the sexuality of Supergirl, she gave the wrong answer. She said, oh, I think she's bisexual. Now, that's a bad answer. You don't want to say that. You want to say something like, well, she's a Supergirl. She's a girl. Something like that. Something clever and cute, and then we could continue our cheap and sleazy fantasies. But she's a D cup. Now, at first I thought this was just my misogyny, my horrible worldview, my need for every woman to elicit lust in me, all of that. But that isn't it. Turns out it upset her. It constricted not only her body, but her performance. It was hard to move in those clothes. It was hard to move in the constrictive clothes that they stuck her in. And as a result, she, at the end of each day, she was sweating, and she was tired, and she was ticked off, to the point where after a month or two of shooting, she quit. She actually quit because of that. She said, I can't move in this costume. I can't move around. I can't do anything in this. It's too constrictive. And rather than saying, free the breasts, let's free her breasts and continue with the shooting with a happy Millie. No, no, they were going to stick with that. And they talked to her, probably threw another million into the 400. What was she paid? I read where she was paid. She was only paid $400,000. Now, to begin a franchise, if she was shot, if she was in another movie, another one as Supergirl, believe me, that would have been $10 million. So she was paid $400,000. That's all she was paid. Like a middling radio sales account executive. A middling radio executive. But there she was having to perform super things. Save the world. Save her little lesbian friend. You realize that in the movie, she was teamed up with a little, cute little girl who was much littler than her, and it sort of looked like a lesbian thing.

0: You say absolutely abominable things to straight women, like spaghetti is straight until it gets wet. Stop that.
1: Horrible.
0: You don't shave your armpits, but you do shave your legs. Your idea of fashion is just copying what twinks on Pinterest wear. And yes, this is a self-call-out.
2: Kryptonite in the film. Bad. Bad thing.
3: Hate.
2: I'm gonna die. But when people sometimes use the term, that's my kryptonite, it's like a guilty pleasure. It's a weakness.
1: Millie Alcock. She was great in the role. Funny, self-effacing, exactly what you wanted. But then on the press tour, she said that Supergirl might be bisexual. Hi, Millie. Supergirl is a fictional character, a cartoon brought to life. You could make her anything you want. And what'd you decide to do? You decided to make her bisexual. Is Millie bisexual? By all accounts, no. She's a horn dog. She loves guys. Why didn't she say that? And then those producers and those directors, you blew it. Here you had a hot, young Australian blonde, 26 years old, in a tight outfit. Instead, some of the notes online say things like, well, I bet at one point in her life she was a boy. Now, why would they say that? Why would you look at that woman and say, boy, at some point in her life, I bet she was a boy? Oh, because she has no breasts. But she does. She has a D cup. I think by federal law, by OSHA law, labor laws, that if you have a D cup, regardless of the circumstances, you should be allowed to reveal that. Wouldn't you say that's fair? All right, this is important. 800-848-9222, 800-848-9222. That's my news. What is your news? What happened to you today that you're sitting in, that you can't let it go? I need to hear the resentments. I collect the resentments, much as Satan would connect and collect the resentments. Because that's what keeps us going. We either get angry because of the resentments, or we have trouble going to sleep because of the resentments. But the most important thing to do is share the resentments. To kumbaya. The resentments. It's easy for me to pick up resentments. But in this case today, the concerns I had today, they were all self-inflicted. Every problem I had today was self-inflicted. Again, I'm such an idiot. I have now ordered four different types of gummies from TikTok. Four different types. Lower back pain, arthritis. I don't even have lower back pain, arthritis, diabetes, neuropathy. All of these are going to be solved by gummies. I've been very lucky, and I bet you have too. I have been blessed with the greatest doctors in America. I have been blessed with being able to go see the greatest doctors in America. And never once have any of these doctors suggested honey gummies or those blue ice gummies. Or any of the gummies as a solution to any of my problems. Instead, they suggest actual pharmaceutical medicine, petroleum-based medicine, as promoted by the Rockefellers, which is what caused him to close all the herbal medicine colleges in America. How did he do that? He was so rich he bought them. He was like, I can't have herbal medicine. There's your conspiracy. I can't have herbal medicine if I have petroleum. I need to make petroleum-based medicine. And if we can't have this herbal stuff. I can't have everybody using baking soda to solve every problem. It took 125 years for the internet, for TikTok and Instagram and Facebook to teach us about baking soda. Think about all the things you've seen online that are cured, not just helped by baking soda, cured. By baking soda and what? Apple cider vinegar. Isn't that amazing? Teachers, doctors who go to school for 12 years, who suffer through internships, who suffer through organic chemistry, the worst course in the world, organic chemistry, they never come out of it saying, you know, we have to prescribe more baking soda. That just never seems to come up. Once I asked my endocrinologist about baking soda. Can I use baking soda for this? And she looked at me like I was insane. And she said, it hasn't been researched. There's been no research on that, Walter. That's very cute. She practically patted me on the head. Walter Sterling, congratulations. You found us, and I got a phone number, and I want to talk to you because this is a live radio show. 800-848-9222. What is your news? When I look at the news on NBC, CBS, ABC, CNN, that's not my news. My news is I ordered more gummies. My news is I have flat feet. My news is that the check engine light is on. My news is that I have to deal with health insurance again tomorrow. What a nightmare. What's your news? 800-848-9222. Walter Sterling, The Other Side of Midnight, Red Apple Audio Networks.
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4: 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The canyon's walls stack up nearly 2 billion years of Earth's history. 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I'm Yana Derulis for the Worldwide News Network.
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0: Ladies and gentlemen, welcome to the biggest all-night show in American radio. I have a phone number, and I look forward to sharing this magical time with you on The Great Shift, 800-848-9222. What's your news? Because I don't see my news on TV. Do you? When you go to those snooze channels, do you see your news? Is it your neighborhood? Your concerns? Do you care about the finer points of what happened in Congress today? No. You know who cares about that? People who have too much time. Richard, welcome to the other side of midnight. Congratulations for getting through.
1: Awesome. Thank you. Yeah, this is Richard from Hicksville, New York. I was trying to find out what was the reason why they actually did away with the trolley cars.
0: Coming up within 20 minutes, you will hear that answer from Michelle Gibson, who's a researcher about the things you and I are entertained about. So she has that answer, and she'll give us the best explanation. It's absolutely fascinating, and I look forward to you hearing about it, Richard. Thank you very much for the call. Michelle Gibson coming up, a researcher on all things that we actually find fascinating. It's amazing. There were trolley cars throughout America, and you and I thought they went away because they became dated and antiques. No, they worked fine. And they took us where we wanted to go, both in the cities and outside of the cities. They were charming. They were attractive. And what were they replaced by? They were replaced by buses. Did you ever petition for a bus? Did you ever say, you know what our city needs? We need more buses. I want buses to make noise. I want buses to have exhaust. I want to hear I want to see the exhaust coming out of a bus, not to mention all the advertising on the side that keeps me informed about the trends in my city, that keeps me informed about 1-800 run over by a car, 1-800 run over by cars. Every one of those sides is a accident lawyer. That's what I want. I want a giant bus which could kill me. And on the sides, to save time, there are accident lawyers. But every city in America, every big city, had trolleys. And the best thing about the trolleys is they didn't just take you inside the city. They took you home. They could go home. They went to the major suburbs. They went to other cities. They actually went to the airports. I'm not sitting here advocating for a return to trolleys, but I started thinking, why did they go away? Where did they go? Most cities have secret train tunnels that are sealed off where they're storing those trolley cars. They're in the cities, but they're underground. They're hiding, along with secret cities where the elites are going to be taken in the event of a major accident. But Michelle has the information. It's absolutely amazing. Plus, Michelle's going to share with us the fact that 1,000-bed insane asylums were built not in 1950, in 1850, in Ohio, Maine, Pennsylvania, Trenton, New Jersey. Giant hospitals, thousands and thousands of beds in 1850, 1840. Why were they built? Who decided that there were going to be that many psychos in 1840? Where did they come from? Again, these are things that, because of the size of the building, we attribute authority to them. You see a 1,000-bed hospital, you and I come to the conclusion that very smart people decided it was necessary. Very smart people did not decide it was necessary for taking care of sick people. It was necessary for something far more sinister, far more evil. One of the greatest conspiracies of our centuries. This was two centuries ago, before the Beatles. 2 centuries ago, they were building 1,000-bed mental hospitals, 1840, 1830, 1850, throughout the country, in the middle of potato fields, cornfields. Nobody was around. There were no crazy people. But they felt there was the need for 6,000-bed hospitals to institutionalize people they said were mentally ill. Based on what? There were barely enough people here to fill those hospitals at the time. Well, Michelle Gibson's coming up. She's going to reveal all of this to you and me. I look forward to talking with you. I want to hear what your news is. My news is I'm thinking about the horror of having to share a vacation home with my in-laws. I mean, really, what could be worse than that? 800-848-9222, the other side of Midnight Red, Apple Audio Networks.
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3: President Trump calls it a big win. I'm Sue Guzman, Fox News. This as the Supreme Court rules he can fire a federal trade commissioner even without cause.
4: FTC Commissioner Rebecca Slaughter had argued she could only be fired for cause. The president had simply written that keeping her on was inconsistent with his administration's priorities. The majority opinion wrote that while it's up to the Senate to decide whether to confirm those with whom the president would prefer to work, neither Congress nor the courts may saddle him with those with whom he cannot work. This ruling effectively overturned what is known as Humphrey's executor, a ruling once used to stop President Roosevelt from firing an FTC commissioner without cause. The court now writes the Humphrey's framework has not withstood the test of time as agencies like the FTC and its commissioners take on more executive branch functions, which are under the president's exclusive control.
3: Fox's Jessica Rosenthal. The high court expected to issue a decision today on birthright citizenship. The president was asked by reporters yesterday if he would accept it if the court rules against his executive order.
5: It's up to them, but in terms of for the good of the country, it'd be great if they did they didn't allow it. It would be great.
3: Birthright citizenship, giving automatic American citizenship to anyone born in a U.S. territory, regardless of their parents' immigration status. Ceasefire talks between the U.S. and Iran are expected to take place today.
6: President Trump put it in plain English with this post on Truth Social, saying, quote, Iran has requested a meeting. It will take place tomorrow in Doha. Well, the post came just hours after top Iranian officials said there are no talks planned for this week, but the White House still insists top diplomats will be flying there for meetings. They are supposed to be technical talks about the Memorandum of Understanding. And Trump says there's actually quite a bit on the agenda.
3: Fox's Anita Vogel reporting. 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

0: night. The people of Walmart on the other side of midnight.
1: Portage, Wisconsin. Yeah, 71-year-old man. He was picked up for brandishing a weapon in the Walmart parking lot. This happened just last week, and this is something we should really be discussing. Apparently, if you're feeling threatened, you cannot show your weapon. A lot of communities, they'll go out and charge you for it. I have a buddy of mine who flies model airplanes. And one of his guys that likes to do that, well, he brandished a weapon and was put on probation where he couldn't leave his home unless he was going to the grocery store or going to work and back. Yeah, it happens. This happened as a road rage incident, which finished up in the Walmart parking lot. The 71-year-old should know a little bit better. Apparently, this feller has a hair trigger temper. Thank God it's not that way with the gun. Otherwise, you'd just been popping to pop, pew, pew, pew, and all that sort of stuff. Yeah, Walmart, lots of stuff goes on. People get frustrated on the roads. They go into the Walmart parking lot. Occasionally, there's a shooting. This guy just showed a weapon, and the Karen just sat there and said, I'm calling the cops, and they put this guy away. The Portage Police Department, they had to chase the old guy down. The old guy was in the left lane. They caught him. He was driving 35 in a 50-mile-per-hour zone with the left-hand blinker on. And they pulled him over, and doggone it, he's gotten in trouble. He's going to jail. Brandish your weapon if you must, but realize there could be consequences. This ain't Texas. You're in Wisconsin. You think in Wisconsin they'd have common sense about that. Also, remember, if you're pulling out your gun or showing your gun, you better be prepared to use it. Because if that feller that he showed the gun to was also brandishing and also carrying a weapon, he could have just shot the old guy and would have gotten stand your ground laws would have had his back and he would have moved along. If you're somebody who's carrying a gun and you have a temper, leave it at home. Walmart is known for peace and love and great specials. Be a leader there. Show a little peace and quiet. For the people of Walmart, I'm Velo Hool. Walter Sterling, the other side of midnight, Red Apple Audio Network.
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3: All right, Walter Sterling and you, other side of midnight, congratulations. 800-848-922. A federal judge has ruled that the government has until July 2nd, next week, to expose the names that are blacked out on the Epstein list or prove with a very good reason why they're hiding them. Honestly, don't be surprised if they stage a fake alien invasion or some other massive false flag before or after July 2nd just to distract us and avoid releasing the full list of names. Many will do anything to protect those names. Many will do anything. About Walmart, Walmart is getting rid of their price tags on the shelves and is replacing them with little mini screens, little LED screens that will enable them to change the prices whenever they want to change the prices. But there's another part to that which they don't talk about. Also, at the same time, many a Walmart and many a retail store is putting cameras on all those shelves. So they can see us and instantly make judgments about what the prices should be. Can change the prices depending on how you're dressed, who you're with, you got kids with you, where you might have come from. They can see you. Many of them can see you. This is also true in many states, not every state, at gas stations. You pull into a gas station. You pull up to the pump, and it reads your license plate and sees you and sees if you owe tickets, if you're on the run, if you're a convicted felon, if they need to automatically call the police on you, if your car is stolen, yes, all of that as a gift for filling up the tank. Many states, many gas stations now have that capability. When you and I pull up to a gas tank, a gas pump, and they're very complicated, and they have many valves. What the hell is that? Two or three to four different hoses, different colors, blue, yellow, red, gray, all different kinds of hoses, and we have to choose the right one. Is it ethanol, Mr. Ethanol, full, plus, extra? Many choices. Well, it turns out that those newer tanks are probably the ones that can see us, that can read our license plate, that can tell if our car is stolen, that if you and I are on the run, if we're trying to escape, if we owe massive amounts of tolls in that state and maybe should be held up until the cops come to collect the toll or to arrest us for waiting too long to play the tolls. Yes, I appreciate the convenience of the not having toll people. I appreciate that convenience. But what I don't appreciate is the convenience of the mail. I hate that mail. Because, I'll pay it later. I'll get to that later. Never do I get a toll ticket that I'd be happy to pay, except there shouldn't be tolls. But if I have to pay a toll, I'd like to pay it right then and there. That's what I'd like to do. And those Easy Passes, they have jacked up the fees on those so much that when they started, they were convenient. The Easy Pass tag originally was free. They were happy for you to have it. They wanted you to have it. Now they'll charge you $50. Here's a hack about Easy Pass. You may know this. You don't have to get the Easy Pass in your state. You can get the Easy Pass in any state. And it works in every state that takes Easy Pass. You don't have to get it in your home state. A hack from Walter Sterling. You don't have to get the Easy Pass in your home state. Get it in any state. Look on the Easy Pass website to see which states charge the least for that tag. They don't all charge the same. Some of them don't charge at all. Some of them charge $75 for that tag. Good to know before you order it. And also they have different penalties or different opportunities for how long it takes to pay or how you can fill up the account. It's a whole complicated world. That's some of my news. What's your news? What's your news today? 800-848-9222. What is your news? Those are some of my newses. How did I spend the rest of the day? Trying to remember my password. I spend a tremendous amount of time trying to remember my password. And then I watch high school and college dramas. And you're thinking, is that all you do all day? No, this is what I do. This is my job. The rest of the day, I have to think about this show. Or as I say to my wife and my kids, I'm preparing my show right now. I can't be interrupted right now. I'm preparing my show, I say to them. But remember that about the Walmart price tags on the shelves. They're no longer putting the paper prices in front of them. It allegedly will save them tremendous amount of labor. You know, that high-priced labor at Walmart. They're not going to have to change, the laborious paper price tags on the shelves. Instead, they'll be able to change it instantly if they see you're wearing a nice suit. E. Frank, welcome to the other side of midnight at 800-848-9222. Hi.
4: Yeah, hi, Walter. I heard you talking about the gas stations and the different hoses. Mm. Well, you know, I have a classmate of mine from my high school alma mater, not college alma mater, Amber. She's from North Memphis. And basically, she's listening right now as well.
3: Hey, Amber. Amber, shush. Amber, how do you know this guy? Amber, how does this guy know you? I don't want him talking about you, Amber. You call in, Amber. We'll conference you. We'll have a proper conversation. How do you know this Amber person, Frank?
4: We went to high school together.
3: Would she admit that?
4: She would admit everything. We were in the same algebra class with Mr. Vallone.
3: What a nightmare that must be to take algebra and never use it again.
4: Well, she comes to New York from time to time with her uncle and her sister in a red Taurus car. And you know, they actually don't like coming to New York, but they have to come here because they have many friends here. And she says that she likes the gas station attendant, and she does like the old-fashioned way. She doesn't want the meter with the bell that you have to go in behind a glass counter and pay your gasoline check by computer. They believe in the gas station attendant. The gas station attendant is knowledgeable enough to defend himself if they attempt to rob him or her, because they're also female.
3: Which gas station attendant? The one in the station or the one at the pump?
4: Both.
3: Well, the only place you're going to find gas station attendants at a pump is in New Jersey.
4: Well, she says that in Memphis they're still doing that.
3: Good for them. I'm very impressed. But usually the only place, you're not going to find any in Pennsylvania. You're not going to find any in Ohio. The only ones that I know of are in New Jersey. They're in Tennessee. You can find a gas station attendant in Memphis, Tennessee.
4: Yeah, because we used to hang around together when we were children in Memphis.
3: Yeah, but that doesn't matter. Who cares? That doesn't matter. Well, what is your point? Why are you calling?
4: Well, you were saying about three different gas hoses. I mean, they're still old-fashioned over there in Tennessee.
3: Well, three different gas hoses because think about the new pumps at places like Sheetz or Wawa. There are new pumps that have multiple different colored hoses. Very confusing to me.
4: No. To me, it's I'm used to having the computer measure the gas amount, and then that's it.
3: It's exhausting. This is exhausting. Frank, thank you for the call. I know you're a good friend of the show. I appreciate it. Rick, welcome to the other side of midnight with Walter Sterling. Hi.
5: Yes, good morning, Mr.

0: Yeah, my news for today is about a month ago, I had to go to a Garden State Parkway at like 3 a.m.
1: Oh, you poor man! Oh my God!
0: Yeah,
1: yes, go
0: yeah.
1: Ahead.
0: I have no Easy Pass because I very rarely use it.
1: Right.
0: So there's no attendance. There's just the Easy Pass and the cash, everything line that is not attended now.
1: It's not attended. How do they do the cash without an attendant?
0: That's what I wanted to know. So I went through, and it took my picture. I went through the Easy Pass.
1: Yeah.
0: And I figured, okay, they're going to send me.

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1: No attendant.
2: No, there was no other way to do it. I was stopped. I was stopped, like, before the, you know, looking at these giant things going, what do I do? I can't. You can't back up. There's no turnaround.
1: No.
2: I was forced to go through, and then I go online to pay it. I found I got another one somehow.
1: You can challenge
2: that. I didn't even know about. Now I owe $100.
1: Yeah. Listen, Rick, thank you for the call. You can and should challenge that. There was no attendant there. You challenge that. They're just waiting for people to challenge it. They're just hoping people who go through the parkway don't challenge it. But these are crooks. This is a criminal operation. These are money changers at the temple, ladies and gentlemen. There's nothing more corrupt in America, besides every politician, than tolls. 800-848-9222. What is your news? I'm Walter Sterling. Coming up, Michelle Gibson with all of the alternative history. Red Apple Audio Networks.
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1: 8 minutes.

0: minutes away, 8 minutes away from Michelle Gibson. What I promise will be a lively conversation about alternative history. That's coming up. But first, Ed in Evansville, New Jersey. Welcome to the other side of midnight. Hi.
1: Thank you. Hi. Well, they're building a new bridge between Kentucky and Indiana down here, and they're going to start charging for it, and it's a joint venture. And they're very poor here in the Rust Belt because all the manufacturing is left. And I asked this one kid, what's a Rust Belt? He's like, oh, the cars get rusty. I'm like, no, that's not the right answer. It's because
0: it's not the worst answer.
1: Yeah, that's true. But it's all the decaying infrastructure.
0: Yes.
1: And I was telling the call screener, thank you, sir, about how I dread going back up to family on Long Island. And, you know, I go up towards Lake Erie and I go across towards Bridgeport and Port Jefferson and go across that way because I dread that New Jersey Turnpike. And I'm wondering, the gas now, is that a matter of, is it for safety? Are people got their hands out? I always tip those guys. You know, you got to tip, especially with the World Cup.
0: You tip gas station attendants?
1: Well, generally I tip around here and they're looking at me like, what the heck are you doing? Like Chick-fil-A. I go in, the kids working it. I'm like, this is for you. And they're like, what the heck, you know? They've never seen that. But, yeah, I'm used to it, you know? Something you get used to. Yes, they're out there. They're providing a service. So yes, sir, I do tip the gas station attendants.
0: But in Jersey, you know, listen, Ed, Jersey, don't they look at you like you're crazy?
1: Well, not in Jersey. They expect it. But what happened to the days with the white suits and they come and check your oil and wash your windshield?
0: That was before the rest of us were born, Ed.
1: That's true.
0: That was the Star Theater.
1: Star, and what's that big dinosaur?
0: Yeah, Sinclair.
1: The Dino. Yeah, Sinclair. Yeah. But, yeah, no, they're building this big bridge, and they haven't taxed this other one, which is closer to me, and we're looking towards the fireworks over the Ohio because I'm pretty close to it. And it'll be a joint version between Kentucky and Indiana.
0: Well, the reason for the joint Kentucky and Indiana is so you can finally have easy access to a Buc-ee's.
1: There's one opening and it's all over the news. I don't know where it is, but
0: have you been to one?
1: No, yeah. I miss all the great chains of New York 7-Eleven and
0: No one thinks 7-Eleven is a great chain. Nobody thinks that. There are a few great chains. There's Wawa, which is a great Philadelphia chain. There is Sheetz, which is a great Western Pennsylvania chain. And there's Buc-ee's, which is the greatest chain in all of America. Do you know how many gas tanks there are at a Buc-ee's?
1: No, we have Huck's down here, though, which has food, which is very expensive, and fuel. Food and fuel, you know,
0: You've got to answer my questions. Gas tanks are at a Buc-ee's? You know how many?
1: It's probably a plethora, by the way you're saying it. How many?
0: It is a plethora, and thank you for using an SAT word, and thank you for calling. It's over 100 gas tanks are at a Buc-ee's, and thank you for calling. 800-848-9222. Victor, what did you do wrong that you're calling this radio show? What did you do wrong, and what's your news?
2: What's my news? Yes. My news is that I'm not sure that you're aware that this actress from Supergirl is a D-cup. How would you know that she's a D-cup? Walter, how would you know that?
0: First of all, good fantasy, imagining that I have personal knowledge of that. But tragically, even though I'm a star, I don't have personal knowledge of that. Here's how I know. If you go to Walter Sterling on Facebook, you will see a couple videos made by others explaining her saying, this is my problem with this costume. It's too tight, too restrictive. There's a discussion by people who have big voices and animation and video showing that she's clearly a D-cup and then showing clearly how they restricted her. They show videos and film clips of her from 2-3 years ago when she was unbound. And it's like, oh, my God, this girl was so freaking hot. And they turned her into a boy, Victor.
2: Yes, but I don't even know if you do. You even know what a D cup is? I looked it up because I heard you talking about it, and I was like, "What is a D cup?" And so I looked it up.
0: How do you not know? You're a man. How old are you?
2: I'm 67 years old.
0: How do you not know what a D cup is?
2: Well, I didn't know, and I don't believe. I'm not sure that you know either. it's a measurement.
0: Yes, I know it's a measurement.
2: You know what the measurement?
0: Yeah. Yeah, I know it's a measurement.
2: What is it?
0: And I have been blessed with having many a girlfriend who has a D cup, and I thank you for calling, Victor. Thanks for calling 800-848-9222. Coming up in just seconds, Michelle Gibson, alternative history researcher. She has studied the fact that since 1850, you and I have been lied to in a conspiracy. We have been lied to about what happened and when it happened, and about the fact that we were the founders of North America. No, there were significant civilizations here before us. I'm not talking about Native Americans. Native Americans, the Lenape Indians, will tell you that on Manhattan Island before them, there were other cultures, and there are the stone foundations to prove it. Coming up in just seconds, we're on great radio stations like WGN.

0: nights.
1: It's Michelle Gibson, the master of alternative history, a researcher and academic, devoted her life to uncovering the truth about our past and our true history, because it seems that the more we explore, the more we realize that our timelines and our history has been manipulated. And it mystifies me as to why this effort was made. Michelle Gibson, there are two things I'm interested in today. One of them is the insane asylums that were built for 2,000, 3,000, 4,000 beds in the middle of nowhere, in the middle of the 1800s. Ohio, one of the largest structures in America. Out on Long Island, same thing. Throughout America, there were these 3,000, 4,000 bed insane asylums surrounded by cornfields. Somebody had to decide to build those. Somebody had to decide that there was a need for 3,000 and 4,000 beds for an insane asylum in 1840. And I thought you might have some opinions and some perspective on that.
2: I sure do, Walter. And they've been on my radar for a while. And let me start by saying there's no doubt in my mind that these were repurposed old world buildings. We're told they were built when they were built, by whom they were built. But it's my belief that these massive complexes, massive structures were, in fact, already in existence. They were important on an energy grid that was worldwide that we know nothing about, that's been removed from our awareness by those behind what's taken place here. They don't want us to know these things. And I believe that they were specifically placed to lower human consciousness. And I'll go into that here in just a moment. But if we wonder, how did we get here today? Why are people so hard to wake up to actually seeing what's going on in the world around us? Why is that? And I think the reason is that, among many other things, this grid has been manipulated to lower our consciousness. And let me give you a little bit of background on my understanding. Thomas Story Kirkbride and the Kirkbride Plan is behind the insane asylums of the mid-19th century. And in Philadelphia in 1844, Kirkbride helped found the Association of Medical Superintendents of American Institutions for the Insane. And he held various leadership positions for it for many years. And this was around the same time that psychiatry was emerging as a specialty. Same time period, so we're looking at the 1840s. And that later became the American Psychiatric Association. And it was the first medical specialty organization in the nation. The Kirkbride Plan was said to be a system of mental asylums he designed in the mid-19th century. And the first building said to be constructed in accordance with Kirkbride's design was the New Jersey State Lunatic Asylum in Trenton, New Jersey. And that was in 1848, and it was also known as the Trenton State Hospital. So it's really easy to pull up something online, an image of the Trenton State Hospital or the New Jersey State Lunatic Asylum in Trenton. And it's a massive, massive, massive building. You know, think of a government building in your state capital, and it's like 3 or 4 times the size of that. And you see a picture of it, kind of like a panorama, and then you see a blueprint of it. I think they have draftsmen, and they were just diagramming what was actually there. I don't think that was a blueprint for building at all. And, for example, there was a Dr. Henry Cotton that was the medical director of this hospital, and he was there between 1907 and 1930. And things we hear about him is that he left a legacy of the removal of teeth and body parts, and that was allegedly as a means of preventing infection. And that continued on for years after he left Trenton State Hospital. These days, that particular insane asylum is largely abandoned, and it's also haunted. And that's typical with these insane asylums. They're either abandoned or they've been turned into, like, housing. luxury apartments, senior housing, the ones that are still standing. And even there was one in Buffalo, the Richardson Olmsted Complex was once the Buffalo State Hospital for the Insane. It's a hotel. And not very nice things happened there. That I'm sure.
1: In the mid-1800s, the diagnosis for mental illness must have been quite a bit different than it is today. How broad was the definition of mental illness that would justify housing thousands of people in these remote, giant, terrifying hospitals? What were some of the diagnoses?
2: I think it was more a cover-up for whatever they were doing of the people that survived. And I think there was some kind of cataclysm that happened. And the world that we know of today is built on top of that, or is based on that original civilization, which I think was highly advanced. And so they probably had survivors from that. And they were also, I think, creating new people. So you hear about infantoriums at state fairs and world fairs. Coney Island had an infantorium.
1: It was about the infantoriums where babies were put in glass boxes for people to come by and see, which I thought was an odd display, since people knew what babies looked like and had babies. So I thought that was an odd choice that went on for many years. Where did those babies come from?
2: You know, your guess is as good as mine.
1: Really?
2: That was sold as health care during that time period, say late 1800s through about 1940s.
1: Well, how was it?
2: If you look it up, this is what they tell you.
1: Well, I believe you.
2: They tell you there was a doctor, I believe his name was Dr. Cooney, Martin Cooney, I think his name was, who pioneered these inventoriums of having these newborn babies at these fairs that people would pay admission to come see. This is what our narrative tells us. Mm. And that, you know, for whatever reasons, the hospitals didn't offer that. So we're told that the families took them to these places. And again, when I say your guess is as good as mine, the sky's the limit. Was that early child trafficking? Was that early repopulation? I think immigration was, the immigration history in our country is based on this bringing people in after something happened. And so you have to have people conform, right? You know, somebody's trying to bring in a new narrative and somebody's saying, but what about this?
1: Right.
2: They're not going to want those people. And so I think these insane asylums were like early, my opinion, early concentration camps or re-education camps or something to hold these people that they didn't want mixing with maybe people that didn't ask so many questions. And or maybe original, the survivors of the original civilization. And they wanted controllable people. And that's a lot of what we're seeing today.
1: What was it before the reset that was so terrifying? Why was it so important to stop that flow of information from a prior time?
2: Because it was completely different from what we've been taught about our world and in our history. It's my opinion. I've been studying this for a long time, and I've been looking along ley lines, and I've found these insane asylums on these ley lines as cities and places that line up geometrically and line up with each other. And you see Capitol buildings, for example, with perfect alignments to eclipses. You look up the Texas State Capitol building eclipse, and you'll see a picture of this, the stages of an eclipse over the top of it perfectly. It was nothing like what we've been told. And so something wanted what was here for itself, the energy, the power, the wealth, and the people were much higher in consciousness and more closely aligned, I believe, with the Creator. And these beings that came in were of a dark, parasitic nature, and they didn't want high-functioning people. And they didn't want people to know the true history, because they were going to usher in a whole new history to superimpose over everything that was here. So all of these buildings have dates. A lot of times, more modern buildings in our narrative that look like they were built for, you know, by the ancient Greeks and Romans. It's big, tall columns and so forth. And you see that all over the United States. They were built sometime in the 1800s in many cases. And, you know, we learn in history, well, those kinds of buildings were built by the ancient Greeks and Romans. You know, it doesn't hold up. You know, if it was the case that they were building buildings like that in the 19th century, why don't we build them today? Big, heavy masonry buildings.
1: Right.
2: So,
1: right.
2: You know, so, and it's also my belief that this was all part of an energy grid, a free energy grid that was worldwide. And I think they were turning that free energy grid into what we know of as the Matrix.
1: Right.
2: And it went. Go ahead.
1: No, I think the heart of the problem was that there was no meter on that matrix. There was no meter on that energy grid. And when oil became a source of energy, and they needed oil and water and gas, all of it needed to be metered in order for the elite to make a profit out of the energy that we need. And if our population knew there was free energy available from the ether, well, that just would ruin everything. Now, right now in many cities, on abandoned railroad tunnels, there are trolley cars that work just fine, on tracks that work just fine, and they're in permanent dry storage. What the heck happened to the trolleys? How do you feel about these abandoned railroad tracks we see in cornfields? We see connecting cities that need to be connected. There's an abandoned rail line that goes from Scranton to Manhattan. There's one that goes from Cincinnati to Cleveland to Columbus that the people of Ohio really wish would work, because they're begging Amtrak for the same thing. But wait a minute, it was here 100 years ago. How do you feel about that?
2: And I'm glad that you bring that up, because that's an area that I've really been focusing a lot on my research lately, especially doing a series researching around the Great Lakes. And like you say, see so many examples of these trolley lines and interurbans where they were going 50 to 60 miles per hour between cities that were in existence, let's say, between, by and large, 1880, 1890 to about 1940. With some variability in between in terms of when they were taken out. And so it's my belief that all of that was part of this original civilization that we don't know anything about. And so it was original infrastructure. It was part of this energy grid, the pre-energy grid. It got destroyed, and they needed to replace it, the free energy that was lost, with oil and gas and, you know, all the forms that we know of today. And that, they, like you said, that they can put a meter on, and they had to get things up and running again. And I don't think they could just come in and do what they did. I believe there's a spiritual war going on, and in the end, God wins. But these beings that did this gave us the insane asylums and all the suffering associated with that, and all the suffering in our history. They gave us that because that's what they need for their energy. But we had to agree to it. We had to agree to it. So we get it in movies. We get it in books. We're educated in it. So, like, for example, there's the Rockefeller and Carnegie foundations that are highly involved in our educational system. John D. Rockefeller and Andrew Carnegie were giants in this bringing in the new world order. And I didn't realize the presence that Rockefeller had in Cleveland until I was looking into it. So I knew a little bit about Standard Oil. I knew the year that it was founded, which was like 1870-ish, 1871. But actually, the corporate offices were first in Cleveland. And there's all this industrialization around the Great Lakes, particularly Lake Erie, but all of them. But Lake Erie really stands out in terms of the mining and the rail and the all of the steel making, all of the things that were needed to bring this industrial civilization online. Whereas before it wasn't dirty energy, wasn't polluting. It was not that at all. But they know about these things. We don't. And I think there's a lot of really big secrets in the world today, but I think this ranks up at the top.
1: Absolutely.
2: What's been kept from us.
1: Absolutely.
2: And they're still benefiting from, because it always gets reinforced, even with the internet. I mean, I see things pop up on my feeds all the time, reinforcing the narrative that we've been given. And I've been doing research for 8 years, and I see all of the trolleys and the rail and even subways, even airports, all seem to be connected back to this original civilization. And it's like they just were brought back online. And we think of everything as modern.
1: But it's not. Michelle Gibson, what's the name of your website, your amazing research website?
2: My website is piercingtheveilofillusion.com. And my YouTube channel is at Michelle Gibson 8946.
1: At Michelle Gibson 8946 on YouTube. We pray for your cat. We hope the cat recovers soon. Very grateful for your time today and for the research that you do. The master of alternative history, Michelle Gibson.
0: Midnight Misfits, Walter Sterling, the other side of midnight.
1: Congratulations, you found the biggest all-night show in American radio. It's live. What? It's not a best of the gold show. It's not a best of the annuities in you show. It's not one of those incredibly embarrassing wastes of a transmitter. I take it back. I sort of waste the transmitters. But I don't mean to. Other companies gave up. That's the tragedy of so many radio stations. They just gave up. Here's the ultimate stupid thinking. Well, there's no money on all night, so let's just play the gold show and the annuities and you show and Mr. Insurance and Mr. Real Estate. Oh, God, garbage. And good luck trying to find a live disc jockey playing music all night. I don't think there's one in America. And there's a tragedy. Because you and I know there's no better moment for us to communicate than right now. I'm alone in the studio. You're alone in your car, the 18-wheeler. You're alone at work in the break room, the Amazon break room, the post office, the high school, the train station, and the airport. You're working at the airport. Most people don't realize that the busiest time of day is right now at an airport. Airport may not be accepting planes, may not be accepting passengers, but oh my gosh, this is when the real work gets done, isn't it? And fast food, Wawa, Sheetz, Buc-ee's, 24-hour-a-day businesses, thriving 24-hour-a-day businesses, yes, and the 7-Eleven. It's a privilege to be with you. And I want to know where you're working, and I'd like to see a photo of it. If you go to Facebook right now, you can see a picture of what I'm looking at. Right now, Walter Sterling, Sterling, plus you'll see video on Millie Alcock and her challenge of being a D-cup girl forced into an A-cup world. Wow, that was good. Did you hear that? That was pretty damn good. All right, Walter Sterling, The Other Side of Midnight, Red Apple Audio Networks.
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6: 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Listen, I think that it's time that you took a little break. So I'm going to play a song that I actually introduced years ago. So, Walter, hit the trail and I'll take

0: Gee, I hope everybody enjoyed that song. That was a lot of fun. And if you want more of that, you can join me on Saturday from 6 to 10 o'clock. Now, there's one problem right now. Where's Walter? Walter, oh, there he is. Here's Walter.
1: In Michigan with Andy. Welcome to the other side of midnight, 800-848-9222. Andy, congratulations.
2: Thank you, Walter. Your show is fabulous.
1: As are you. As are you. You are fabulous as well, Andy.
2: Thank you. Trolley cars, choo-choo cars. Well, I'm an expert on New York City. At one time in Manhattan, New York City, they had four elevated trains. They had trolley cars. They had the West Side Highway. Even in Lower Manhattan, you had tracks down there. You actually have freight trains on tracks on street level. So you can make the argument that 85 years ago, you had better transportation in Manhattan, New York City, than you do today. Today, all you have is traffic jams with bikes and taxi cabs. And the thing is with the trolleys now, is the fascinating thing, I'll get to the 59th Street Bridge. I know you guys call it the Amtrak Bridge. But the thing is, the trolley was on one rail. That's all it was in the street. So if the trolley would break down, every trolley car behind it could go anywhere. There were no side express tracks and stuff like that. It was in the street. How can you put those other tracks?
1: Yeah, but listen, Andy, Steve, listen. There's another component, and thank you very much for the call. There's another component in this, which is why were they replaced with buses? How about light rail? How about something cute? They were replaced with buses, most hideous form of transportation. The reason they were replaced with buses, and this was proven in a federal court, it was an antitrust event. Three different companies got together, a tire company, an oil company, and a manufacturer of buses. They conspired. They went city to city. They bought the trolley companies, which were all strangely independent companies in every city. They bought up the trolley companies and put them out of business. A couple months, 6 months or a year. At some point, they figured out how to bankrupt them. They bankrupt all of them. And then they replaced them with buses because one part of the triumvirate could sell the city buses. Another part could maintain the buses with tires. And, of course, there's always the need for gasoline. Nobody ever fantasized about the great need for buses in our cities. We hate buses. We dread buses. And they may be very convenient and blah, blah, blah. But we don't like them. Nobody likes the bus. That is why, and you know what, in most cities, the bus drivers know that. And you get on a bus and you don't have the money, they say, go ahead, sit down. Go ahead, sit down. They don't care because they don't like them either. They don't belong there. They're too big. They stink too much. They take up too much traffic. A trolley breaking down now and then, so what? Compared to a bus? No thanks. That's why we have buses. Three huge organizations. Oh, and about the federal court. They went to federal court. Federal court in 1947 dragged those three companies in and said, what did you do? And they conspired. They conspired. They broke antitrust laws. And the federal court said, you're guilty, found them guilty, and fined each of those three companies that forced the buses on us, fined them. You know how much they were fined? I don't know if you can handle this. $1,000 each. And you know how much the head executives of each of those companies was fined? $100 each. It was practically a party. I'm Walter Sterling. Coming up, you and I are going to talk to Dave Scott, who has all of the latest information on UFOs and conspiracy.

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1: A ruling on women's sports. I'm Deborah Valentine, Fox News. The Supreme Court is finishing out its term with several high-profile decisions expected today, including a case that will shape the future of women's sports. Fox's Kristen Goodwin.
2: The Supreme Court will decide whether Idaho and West Virginia's laws preventing transgender athletes from participating in girls' and women's school sports teams can stand. Two transgender athletes allege the measures are unconstitutional and violate Title IX, a federal law which prohibits sex discrimination in education. State officials argue athletes who are born male have a biological advantage over females on the playing field. The court's ruling is expected to impact similar laws in more than two dozen Republican-led states. The justices are also set to hand down remaining opinions on cases related to birthright citizenship and campaign finance. Kristen Goodwin, Fox News.
1: On Monday, Supreme Court justices let stand mail-in election ballots received for 5 days after Election Day if those ballots were postmarked by the Election Day. High-level meetings are set for today in Doha, Qatar, between the U.S. and Iran. Fox's Jonathan Savage reports from London.
3: Jared Kushner and Steve Witkoff lead President Trump's negotiating team, and even though there's an Iranian delegation due in Doha, Qatar, Iran says no meeting is planned. According to the foreign ministry in Tehran, the presence of the Iranian side bears no relation to the American visit. The disagreement over the existence of talks emphasizes how fragile the peace process is. The weekend saw both sides exchange airstrikes after Iran fired on two ships attempting to transit the Strait of Hormuz. Iran and the United States gave themselves 60 days to turn the Memorandum of Understanding into a lasting truce. Jonathan Savage, Fox News.
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0: Did you see Supergirl?
1: No, I did not. But I heard nobody is seeing it.
0: Only $38 million for a movie that cost about $150 million to make and $125 million to market. And I know why it failed.
1: Is it because it wasn't Linda Carter?
0: It was partly because it wasn't Linda Carter in a spiritual sense, in that Linda Carter was at least a D cup, and that was shown with pride. There was no hesitation. There was no binding her, constricting her. She was a D cup. We could see that Linda Carter was a D cup. It wasn't made a big deal of. She was a beautiful woman, and that's who she was. Well, guess what? Millie Alcock is also a D cup, but you would not know that from the movie or her posters, because she was forced to wear constricting clothes, one layer, and then the outer layer was her costume. But she is a D cup. And if you go and study videos of her from 2-3 years ago in different movies and promotions, it's very clear this is a gifted woman. And they decided to restrict it because they thought it would be better for her as a strong person to be sleek, to look sleek. And it turns out that this had a more profound impact than you could imagine, not just in terms of my enjoyment of the movie or yours, Dave Scott, but also her work, because it was uncomfortable. And at the end of many a day, she was sweating, unhappy, and at one point threatened to quit. That's how profoundly a problem it was for her. And they talked to her, and they encouraged her, and they souped her up, and she dug in and was determined to do a better job than ever. But we were looking at an A cup, when for the price of a ticket, we certainly deserved a D.
1: Or a D.
0: Yeah.
1: I'd take it a failing grade.
0: Exactly. She is a D cup, and they made her into an A cup. And in fact, on my Facebook page, Walter Sterling, Sterling, there are two different videos explaining it professionally without being misogynistic.
1: Terrible. Terrible.
0: Terrible. Absolutely terrible. Dave Scott, host of Spaced Out Radio, website spacedoutradio.com, expert, UFOs, portals, time travel, and metaphysics. Welcome to the other side of midnight.
1: We appreciate that, and I always love spending time with you and your wonderful listeners and my listeners from Spaced Out Radio who come on over to listen to you as well, to listen to the number one show at night across the United States. So I appreciate

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1: We're on big radio stations like KMOX, WABC, KDKA, WCCO. It's a privilege to be on those radio stations, and it's a privilege to have you on with us because you always have stunning and amazing updates.
0: I do, and I'm curious to get your opinion on this because, you know, I'm a known Canadian. I am not somebody who...
1: Yes.
0: I am. According to you, I am. According to anybody outside of my household, I am not. But that's for another story for another night. Eric Burleson, the congressman who has been one of the heavy pushers of the UFO disclosure movement, actually sat in front of a House Rules Committee being testifying about UFOs and why he is pushing the UFO bipartisan UAP Disclosure Act. Apparently, it's number 1044 if you want to check the official blog on that. But he was basically saying that in order to make any sort of disclosure happen, that there must be a creation of a powerful, independent, 9-member review board, JFK style, establishing a national archives for UAP detection, UAP collection of notes, ban destruction of records on UAP, unknown origin tech, and non-human intelligence. So I think this is where we kind of get into this a little bit. Do we need another committee? How many committees do we actually need? You already have a conspiracy club task force that is supposed to bring this out. But it just seems like UFOs is becoming UAB, Unidentified Anomalous Bureaucracy. You see how I played the words there?
1: I don't think there's anything to reveal. I think we've got, because he said, I'm going to give you all the unidentified, all the UFO files. And I believe he's giving us all the UFO files. And what does UFO mean? Unidentified. Everything we've seen are things that the United States government cannot identify. It is UFO files. The identified files either don't exist or they're not going to release.
0: But do we need another paid bureaucracy?
1: Oh, no. That's
0: a get-out-of-jail-free card.
1: There's no need for a bureaucracy. These files, this information, if it exists, has been sitting with our government since at least the 1940s. They've had plenty of time to go over this material.
0: I agree.
1: Therefore, there's either nothing there, or whatever is there is not controlled by us. It may be, as you mentioned the other night, it may be with Lockheed Martin. It may be with Bell Laboratories. We may have sold the information or the technology to these private companies for money, for profit. Okay, that's fine. That's great. But then the United States government doesn't have the authority to release it. Possibility number one. Possibility number two, there is something in those files that would destabilize our government. That is the only thing they'd be afraid of, losing power. Because the only thing that members of our government have is power. They have no skills. They just have elected offices that give them, frankly, imaginary power. And then the bureaucrats under them, who also, because of where they work and their business cards, have imaginary power. Alien shows up, says, I have lasers, I have atomic weapons, and I have atomic-powered craft. And because we figured out dimensions, time travel, we can go wherever we want at any time. You can't. Well, that's huge power. That's unbelievable power. We can barely get to the moon. These guys can go anywhere, if that's what the deal is. The minute that gets announced, Dave Scott, the minute that gets announced, our government is destabilized. Our government looks like cavemen.
0: And I want to take it one more step further, if you don't mind, Walter, because I think when you mention power, that is a very, very large word that we can go off on many tangents. And here's just one of them. Let's just say they know who it is, who is taking humans, who is maybe filtering humanity into some sort of alien hybridization program. Let's say they have names. They have names of American citizens who have been taken. they have been holding and withholding, you know, people who have gone missing, whether it's through programs like MK Ultra or military abductions or whatever. It opens up a whole can of worms in this Pandora's box that I don't think they want the public to know about. And if any, even just one of those stories is true that have been hypothesized for years on this topic, Walter, of course the government is going to get scared on this because they're afraid the people will react and that they won't like it. I've heard people say, look, we are worried that the government over this story, if the public found out what we really know, that it may collapse. Now, I've never heard that from government officials, any politicians, but I've had heard that from former members of intelligence agencies. So if that is the case and that is true, there's a lot more to lose than there is to gain by this subject.
1: They'd have to be any slower what they're doing. And what I said at the beginning of this, and you said as well, the minute they start to release any of this information, we're not going to tolerate slow. We're going to say, where is it? Where is it? And that's what we're doing. People like you, me, Ross Coulthart, many others are saying, where is it, buddy? Because every second that it's delayed, we think there's a lie at work.
0: Absolutely. Absolutely. And look, I think that's why we've seen a progression of the dumbing down of the UFO tranches. There have been three of them released. I was very excited about the first two. Then the videos became very suspect. In number three, instead of videos, we got AI renderings. And now there just seems to be no hype about the potential coming of the fourth tranche, Walter, which we're hearing could come out on Friday. There's the key word, could. We don't know if it's coming out. There is no excitement coming out of Washington, D.C. I want to know where Anna Paulina Luna's hype or Tim Burchett's hype is on these tranches. They were so excited that they got the files released, and now that the files are slowly trickling out, there's no excitement about it. When there's no excitement from people in Washington, D.C., or any political capital for that matter, we know that it is dying. You know what I'm saying? The subject has surpassed them. They're done with it. Let's move on to the next one. And I think that's what we're seeing here.
1: Dave Scott, do you have other information besides the UFOs? Do you have other things we need to know about?
0: Well, I do, actually, but we're going to get away from UFOs for a minute.
1: That's
0: because
1: fine.
0: A good friend of mine, Lon Strickler, from a website, great website called phantomsandmonsters.com, says right now, if you are going camping and you're going into a forested area, not one of those glam camping sites, but a forested area, national park or a state park or something like that, there is an uptick this year so far in people who are camping, who are having extraordinary experiences with creatures like Sasquatch and Dogman. Now, his reports show that he is up a number of percentage points from previous years, and he thinks it's because that people are wanting to enjoy nature more, and that's why they're getting out rather than flying. And let's face it, with the economy the way it is, nobody can afford a vacation. So people are spending more time in their forests.
1: Right. Now, I think you need to stop a second. I heard your pause because you figured I was going to say something, but I was waiting to see where this was going. You need to just give us 30 seconds about what the hell is Dogman?
0: Dogman is a werewolf-like creature that stands about 7 to 8 feet tall. It has a humanoid torso. Think of a German Shepherd wolf-like head. And the legs have been known to either be like dog legs or human-like legs with dog-type feet. That if you, say, took a St. Bernard track that you see in the mud or the snow and you multiply that by three or four, that's the size of a Dogman track. I mean, these creatures are known to be ferocious, vicious. They're not really known to attack people, but they're there to scare the living daylights out of people.
1: Have you seen one? Have you seen
0: me?
1: One?
0: Oh, God, no. I hope I never do.
1: Really?
0: I hope I never do. I know where they are in my area of the Cariboo region of British Columbia.

0: Columbia.
1: Yeah.
0: And I'm glad they're on the other side of the highway, not
1: they're on
0: the
1: my other side. They're on the other side of midnight.
0: Absolutely.
1: Absolutely. So there's been an increase in activity in these forests, and you believe it's because of increased activity with Dogman and Sasquatch, right?
0: Well, there's a lot more sightings coming up, but I believe it's because people can't afford vacations anymore. So what do? When we want to get away, we go back to the basics. We go camping. And that's where people are having the encounters.
1: I believe you, sir. All right, Dave Scott on YouTube. You can hear every show.

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1: There's a scandal at Costco. What? Yeah, a scandal at Costco. We will reveal all coming up in seconds. The other side of midnight, Red Apple Audio Networks.
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3: July 26, 1941. President Franklin D. Roosevelt makes the difficult decision to lure General Douglas MacArthur out of retirement to become the leader of the U.S. Armed Forces in the Far East. It was more than 4 months before Pearl Harbor, but it was clear the threats to America were rising. And despite his personal dislike for MacArthur, Roosevelt knew he had to go with the best man for the job. Once World War II did start, the U.S. suffered some setbacks, and FDR even had to order MacArthur to escape to Australia. But MacArthur vowed, "I shall return," and return he did. First to liberate the Philippines from Japan, and then to finish the job to end the war overall. After the war, MacArthur became the military governor of Japan, helping to bring the country into the modern era both economically and even in areas like civil rights. Japan and the reconstruction of that country remains, arguably, the greatest foreign policy success in American history.
4: Desde el 8 de junio hasta el 6 de julio, Walmart y Sam's Club se enorgullecen de apoyar al Hospital Children's National a través de su campaña anual de donación en tienda. 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
1: All right, ladies and gentlemen, let's be heard. What is your news? What is your news? The resentments, the fears, the horrors that took place today. Never on CNN, never on Fox News, but it's our news. If you and I were to go to lunch today, if you and I were to take a break during the great shift tonight, what would we talk about? That's what I find fascinating. Because I never see it on TV, I never read it in the newspaper, yet it's 90% of our day. 90% of my day went like this. First, we're dealing with heat waves throughout the country. And that brings up the constant question. It was 90 degrees throughout America today. It's 70 now, it's very nice, strawberry moon, beautiful strawberry moon. It's about 70 now. And in Bermuda, it's a whopping 74. Tomorrow it's going to be 90, St. Louis, Washington, Chicago, Pittsburgh, Philadelphia, New York City. 90s. What that means is we're going to find out who is worthy of our hate. One of the most amazing things that I ever witness is when I go to somebody's home when it's 90 degrees outside and it's 90 degrees inside. And over there is a window air conditioner. And over there is another window air conditioner. And throughout the house are air conditioners. And they're not turned on. And the person who owns the house is sitting there eating grass.

0: crackers and watching QVC. And I'm sitting there staring at the air conditioners, hoping to give a subliminal clue. Here's a subliminal clue to please turn on the air conditioners. I keep staring at them. I don't look at the person who owns the house. I just stare at the air conditioners, hoping they will get the subliminal clue. And they never do. I don't have the etiquette book chapter that says, here's how you tell somebody to turn on the air conditioner. I don't know what that script is, because I'm afraid they're going to say something incredibly stupid. Like, well, we have an air conditioner on in the other part of the house, and if I put them both on, it'll pop a circuit breaker. Now, that's a lie, and I know it's a lie, because if the house was built after 1890, there's enough circuitry, enough fuses, enough stuff in that house that's not going to blow. I was staying at a friend's apartment for a couple nights in another city. They were nice enough to lend me their apartment. And in my guest room was an air conditioner. And in every other window in the house was an air conditioner, including in the den which had computers. And the computers needed to be kept cool. Okay, I get that. But the computers needed to be kept cold. And that meant I could not turn on the air conditioner. They said, no, you can't turn it on because the fuse will blow. And we need the computers to be cool. Hi, I'm your guest. Forget about the computers. I need to be cool. I can't sleep in a hot room. I cannot sleep in a hot room. Can you? Maybe. I'm sure there are people who can, like every European who ever lived. But I can't. I need it to be as cold as possible. Plus, I need the white noise. Is that too much? It's 90 degrees. The air conditioners need to be on. It's also horrible if I go into a bodega, if I go into a corner store, and the air conditioning isn't on, and they have the door open, and it's 90 degrees. I get nervous in a store when it's 90 degrees. You think I'm going to eat those Reese's peanut butter cups, those Hershey bars, anything vaguely resembling cold cuts? Do you think I'm going to eat that stuff in a place where it's 90 degrees and the air conditioner isn't on? And I say to the guy, and I'll say it to them, I won't say it in somebody's house, but I'll say it to them, why aren't you turning on the air conditioner? And they'll say, the guy is coming later today to fix it. Okay, I go there the next day. The guy hasn't come. It's still not working. And finally, I'll say to them, turn it on. You know how to turn it on, because I know they're being cheap. You know, the friend may not be being cheap, but the friend's being an idiot, not turning on the air conditioner. It's especially bad with a relative. My mother-in-law is allergic to turning on all the air conditioners. 90 degrees, turn on all the air conditioners. That's the rule. That's the Sterling rule. If you have an air conditioner, it's 90 degrees outside, you turn on the air conditioner. That's what you do. That's your only job this week. 90 degrees throughout North America. You turn on the air conditioner. That's our job. Now I'm going to tell you something that still shocks me. Right now, it's 100 degrees in Europe. England, France, Italy, it's 100 degrees throughout Europe. You know what air conditioner they have on? None. They don't turn on air conditioners. In Europe, they don't turn on air conditioners. And you think, well, they must have them on in hotels. No. American tourists, no, there's no air conditioner on in those hotels. Can you imagine that? No air conditioners. And then if you say to something in one of the hotels, you say to somebody at the front desk, could you turn on the air conditioners, please? Oh, no, we don't do that. We'll give you a fan. And they give you a fan for £50 a day. £50 a day, they'll give you a fan. 50 pesos a day, whatever primitive currency they use there. They'll rent you a fan when it's 90 degrees in Europe. They don't believe in air conditioning in Europe. Once with that friend who wouldn't turn on their air conditioning, and I suspect once or twice in Europe, I've sat in the car, turned on the air conditioning, let it run, sit in it all night. That's how I've had to deal with it. I can't sit in 80-degree rooms when it's 90 degrees outside. Can you? It's just horrible how rude some people are. If I come over to your house as a guest, if I come into your store and it's 90 degrees out, what is your job? Turn on the air conditioner. 30 minutes past the hour. I have a phone number. It's 800-848-9222. 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
0: Let's you and I talk about the horrors of people who don't turn on air conditioning. Plus, I want to know what your news is. First part of my news, I've had to deal with people who wouldn't turn on their air conditioning. I don't know what to say to them. I don't know how stupid they are. Next part of my news is a little envelope arrives today from some strange place. And I open it up, more gummies. I seem to have ordered at least three sets of gummies from TikTok. Blue gummies, honey gummies, and some other kind. Oh, brown pills. But none of these are prescriptions, but they're for very serious illnesses. Neuropathy, ED, don't get me started. Joint pain, tremendous joint pain. All of these things are supposedly solved by gummies. Now, these are not disguised gummies. These are not marijuana or druggy gummies. They're supposedly really supposed to solve these problems. And it finally hit me before I sucked on another gummy that, no, Walter, you go to real doctors. None of them ever suggested gummies. They give you real medicine. And I don't know what's in these gummies. I don't know if I should let them sit in my mouth for an hour and a half to work. Lenny, welcome to The Other Side of Midnight. The phone number is 800-848-9222. Lenny, congratulations.
2: Hey, how you doing?
0: Pretty good, buddy.
2: Yeah, if you've ever been to Central America, it's the same thing. Like, me, my wife, and my sons, we go to Central America quite often. And some of these hotels, they'll have one of those mini split systems in it. You know, when we go turn it on, it doesn't work. Their Wi-Fi, like, it's sporadic, very, very slow, doesn't work. And sometimes their TVs, like, they don't get a signal. And then it's like you're just left in the room to roast because, like, down there it's like 100 and something, like 100 degrees. Whenever we go down there, it's really chaotic. I think what those people at those hotels rely on is that you're not going to stay in the room for extended periods of time, and then you're constantly going to be out, doing tourist stuff, and then when you come back to the hotel, hopefully everything will be cool by then, and it's just chaotic for the amount of money that you're spending in some of these places.
0: Now, imagine in their hospitals. Do you think in their operating rooms, those are not air-conditioned? Because that's actually a bacteria issue. That's a sanitation issue.
2: I remember my mother telling me, because I was born in Central America, and they don't have private rooms when they're giving birth and stuff like that. One woman will be given birth, and next door there's someone listening to everything that's going on. It's quite chaotic.
0: And probably not air-conditioned.
2: I guarantee it's not.
0: Right. Well, the thing about air-conditioning today is that too many people think of it as it was 50 years ago. 50 years ago, a window air conditioner was an insanely heavy appliance. And it sucked up energy like crazy. It was not efficient at all. And it was slow. Well, that's not true today. You can get a perfectly fine air conditioner that'll cool down a 20 by 40 room for $105. You can lift it up yourself. It's completely different. These are economic. You can get an air conditioner today that will work for the price of dinner.
2: The next thing, like my grandmother, she was born during the Great Depression, and she raised me growing up, and the same exact thing. She would never turn the air conditioning on, and the house would be like roaring hot. I didn't have a childhood that I had a great time in the summer because the apartment we had was like on the third floor in one of those Chicago bungalow apartments.
0: Right.
2: And we were on the top floor, and that top floor would get all the heat. And during the day, I would be like, "The hell with this! I'm going out. I'm going to go hang around Dominic's, or go into Jewel, or go read magazines and at Walgreens." Or go to my buddy's house, and when I come home, hopefully the house will be a little bit cooled down. But my grandmother, she never wanted to turn the air conditioning
0: right.
2: on.
0: This is everybody's grandmother. Everybody's grandmother will not turn on the air conditioning. It's a summer law. Oh, you're a grandmother? I assume your house is 100 degrees. Oh, yeah, we don't need to turn it on. You can just stay still. Pull down the shades. Just pull down the shades. Oh, my God. Lenny, you're a good listener and a good friend, and I appreciate the call from WGN in Chicago, 800-848-9222. Everybody's grandmother refuses to turn on the air conditioning. It's a remarkable phenomenon. My mother-in-law, I'm sure she's a lovely lady, but she's my mother-in-law, so I can't really allow myself to think that she might be a lovely lady. She's against me. She was born against me. That's her job. But I have sat in their house when it's 90 degrees, and they have one crappy air conditioner in the other room. And there I am staring at a giant air conditioner in the window, a big air conditioner, and she's not turning it on. And she's not turning it on. And she's not turning it on. Now, in my home, and this has been true everywhere I've lived ever since I got out of my parents' house, I have the air conditioner on in my bedroom all night, every night. Winter, summer, fall, all the time. I either need the white noise or I need it to be cold. I don't think this, well, it is insane, but I don't see it as a problem. Dr. Oz, who's now an official government official, he's the one who told America, you have to keep your core cool. You have to keep your core cool. Make sure it's very, 50 degrees is the ideal temperature for sleeping. Because then the hibernation enzymes, the hibernation whatevers kick in, and then we fall asleep. I think Chris knows this. Chris, welcome to the other side of midnight.
3: You're incredibly sweet, Walter. You're absolutely. And I love the cadence of your voice. Walter, just one question to you. Do you forgive the people when you were in gym class and it was an episode of Lord of the Flies? Have you forgiven them? Because I still, and I will not, and I cannot. I'll put the phone down. I'll listen to your response. Thank you, Walter.
0: Well, because I don't do an old-fashioned talk show, you don't have to put the phone down and listen to my response. And you don't have to thank me for taking the call. I'm paid to take the call. It's my job to take the call. Chris, I will never forgive the gym teachers. The kids in the class with me, we were all stuck in the same place, but the gym teachers were jerks. They were jerks. But whoever devised the curriculum for phys ed until very recently, that was vaguely sadistic and had nothing to do with 90% of the kids, right? 90% of the kids couldn't do a cat's cradle. They couldn't do the parallel bars. They couldn't climb to the ceiling, could they?
3: Or wrestle.
0: Oh, I forgot.
3: We had wrestling and we had an obstacle course.
0: I blocked it out, Chris. I blocked it out. You're right. I blocked out the wrestling. I never could do it. I think I tried it once, and that was it. I wasn't going to do it. I just said no.
3: All right, Walter, thank you very much.
0: Listen, it's very therapeutic.
3: You have a lovely program.
0: Yeah, you're a lovely young man. Thank you very much for the call. 800-848-9222. The topic to call in on is, what's your news? What is your news? Your true news, not somebody got born in your family today. That's not our news. Our news is, what resentments, anger, annoyance, or joy did you pick up today? That's your news, and that's what I want to hear about. 800-848-9222. Jim, welcome to the other side of midnight.
4: Yes, hi, Walter.
0: Sir.
4: In the late 1960s till around 1970, I worked in a small hospital in Newark, New Jersey that had absolutely no air conditioning.
0: Oh, my God. How did that work?
4: I don't know. But it was the most fun job I've ever had. The only place they had air conditioning was in the OR. They had a little window unit in the operating room. And I started working there in the dietary department while I was going to school at night. And I tell you, this place was a riot. They had a cat that they kept in the hospital. Go walk around the floors, climb into the bed with the patients. The nurses would put the cat on the elevator. They called the dietary department and say, the cat's name was Figaro. They said, we're putting Figaro on the elevator. He's coming down for his dinner. So they send the cat down in the elevator. He'd come around, go to the kitchen. We'd feed the cat, put him back in the elevator, call up the nurse. We're sending Figaro back up. So it was an absolute riot. I mean, it was the most fun job I've ever had. But, I mean, and another story. In the 1980s, I rented in a two-family house, and the owner said, you can't have air conditioning. So what I had to do is at night, I'd put the air conditioner in the window so I could sleep at night. Then in the morning, I'd take it out. So I didn't want anybody to see it. So.
0: No, I believe that. And I've known people who've lived in apartment buildings with wacky rules or wacky cultural issues. For example, I had good friends who grew up in a Jewish ghetto in Newark, New Jersey. And everybody around them was Jewish, except that the mom in this particular family had gone to St. Elizabeth's College, was Jewish, but she liked Christmas trees. And up the fire escape in the back, they snuck up a Christmas tree so that they could have a Christmas tree when all of their neighbors would have ostracized them. But I can't believe that it was possible to operate a hospital without air conditioning. Without air conditioning. What town did you live in when you worked in the Newark Hospital?
4: Newark, New Jersey. That's where the hospital was.
0: And you lived in Newark.
4: I lived in Belleville, but it was close to Newark, so I was actually able to walk there. It was only a 24-bed hospital, and sometimes during the Christmas season, there'd be maybe only like three or four patients in the whole hospital. It was a riot. I'm telling you, man.
0: I've never heard work in a hospital described as a riot. The reason I asked you where you lived is because I grew up in Maplewood, so I know the area. I also know that Maplewood, South Orange, East Orange are cities defined by their distance from Newark.
4: Well, did you ever hear of Olympic Park in Irvington?
0: My parents loved Olympic Park. We drove by it long after it was closed and it was abandoned. So I saw it as an abandoned park. And so, yes, I'm aware of Olympic Park.
4: Well, that was one of my favorite childhood memories, going to Olympic Park, just to let you know. So,
0: no, I respect that. And then we went to Five Points for hot dogs. Did you go there?
4: No.
0: All right, my friend.
4: Mine was Rutz Hut.
0: No, this, I'm telling you, it's still there, and it was better than Rutz Hut. I know that's a sacrilege, but trust me. Jim, thank you very much for the call. 800-848-9222. I just had to establish my Jersey cred. There are certain things that I can say that prove to people from Jersey that I'm from Jersey, which is significant for me because most of my life I spent denying that I was from Jersey. Lenny, welcome to The Other Side of Midnight with Walter Sterling on the Red Apple Audio Network. Hello, Lenny.
5: Hey, Walter. I have a good story for you.
0: Yes.
5: I was born in Staten Island in the late 1950s, and around 1960, our home, like every home on Staten Island, was not air-conditioned, and we would just suffer like everyone else. But my parents had a great idea. They said, why don't you and your older brother walk down to the Lane Theater on Victory Boulevard because it's air conditioned and you can go sit in a movie and be air conditioned. And it doesn't matter what the movie is. Just go there because for a nickel, you can go sit in a room for a couple of hours and cool off. And so in 1960, I remember my brother and I walked down to the Lane Theater, sat down, got a bag of popcorn, and watched whatever the movie was going to be. And that particular day, it was Lawrence of Arabia. Not bad. Got air-conditioned and watched an epic film at the same time.
0: A very long film, and you could sit there as long as you want. They didn't care if you didn't leave, right?
5: No, as a matter of fact, I think we watched it two or three times in a row.
0: Exactly. And your parents were lucky it was Lawrence of Arabia and not Last Summer. Thank you for the call, Lenny. I appreciate it. 800-848-9222, 800-848-9222. I am stunned that it's 90 degrees throughout most of North America, and there are actually people that you know and your cheap, sleazy relatives who refuse to turn on the air conditioning. Absolutely amazing to me. And then, you know who else takes advantage of this weather? Air conditioning repair people for automobiles. Good luck. Good luck. You take your car in this week to get the air conditioning fixed, you're going to walk out of there with a $2,000 bill. They will find problems with that air conditioning you didn't know you had. Oh, this is the old type of Freon. We can't replace it. In fact, by federal law, we have to get rid of this air conditioning unit. We have to put in a brand new condenser that doesn't use the old type of Freon and uses the new type of Freon. $2,000. What do you mean? It should be $50 to replace the Freon. No, we can't replace that Freon. It's against the EPA law. I thought Trump was president. There is no more EPA. Some of these rules haven't expired yet. $2,000. Good luck if your air conditioning doesn't work in your car. Good luck. This is not the week to find that out. This is not the week to find out, because they will jam you up so bad. They will jam you up so bad it won't be pretty. Right now, you know what's happening at Costco? They have an executive membership at Costco. The executive membership costs a little more. It's like $80 instead of $65, $55. And the executive members get an executive hour where they go into Costco. It's empty. There are special bargains for executive members. And the other members have to wait outside. The result is riots. The result is people are furious at Costco. Now, let's think about this. Let's think about this. They're demanding equality with executive members. At a Costco, the deal at Costco is you pay for a membership. I think it's $55, $60. And for a year, you get to go in there and you get these wonderful discounts. I will tell you a secret about those discounts, which is that if you order stuff online, you don't need to be a member. Right. You don't need to be a member if you order from their website. But now it's seemly that all of a sudden the other people who go to Costco who are executive members who spend $10 more a year for the membership, they're treated as the elites. They're the elites. And let me help you. If you even know about Costco, you ain't no elite. Agnes, welcome to the other side of midnight, 800-848-9222. Hi, Agnes.
6: Hi. I called the other night. I'm a teacher. I was a teacher for 52 years, and I live at Ocean Beach. I have every window opened, and the air from the ocean is delightful. And I live in a little bungalow by myself, but it is beautiful. And I went to Olympic Park as a kid because it had diving boards, but we vacationed at the beach. And we were the only ones on the ocean. And right now, I live on the ocean, and the air conditioning is off, and it is just delightful to sleep. Well, and I also went to Five Points for hot dogs. I lived in Roselle Park. My father owned a plastic company, and that's how we spent our summers. We left school early and came to the beach, and it's a very healthy place. I'm 82 years old. My mother lived to 103. And she also taught cooking at my school. And she used to tell some of the parents that came and said that their children are allergic to gluten. And she said, if you didn't have gluten, you wouldn't have bread. But anyway, I am descendant from a Lithuanian family, and they all lived very long lives. So I'm 82 now, and like I said, I like your program, and I love listening to you at night. So I don't take a nap during the day. But anyway, it's a fun life. And
0: Agnes, it's 70 degrees. It's 70 degrees, and you're at the shore. And yes. therefore, it's easy to not have the air conditioner on. It's not hot in your house. It's beautiful in your house. If you're fortunate enough to live on the beach, to live near the near the shore, well, that's great. That's terrific. But for the rest of us, we need the air conditioner on, Agnes. We just do. We're not rich like you.
6: Yeah. Well, I'm not rich. I'm living on my savings. But yeah. I do understand about air conditioning because I had friends that lived in Newark. And I had friends that lived
0: just
6: in New York
0: by
6: City.
0: Law, by law, Agnes, if you live in Newark, you should be issued an air conditioner and never and never open the door, much less the window. Thank you very much for the call, Agnes. I'm glad about your happy life. I am. Sweet lady, love talking to people like Agnes who celebrate and have joy for their day. But I want to know about your day, good or bad. 800-848-9222, your news. 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

0: I'm James Parker, and this is Florida Story.
1: Wow, thank you. All right, for our first Florida Story, we're going to Silver Springs State Park, where they have all kinds of fun stuff to do, including paddle boarding. Have you seen this? It's like you're on a giant fat surfboard, and you have a kayak paddle with the fins on both ends. And so you're standing on this board and going through the water while paddling yourself standing up. And this lady, it looks like she has a GoPro camera or something on her helmet. She records her encounter with an alligator. And this isn't like a little alligator. This is one of those ones from Swamp People. It's like a 900-pound dinosaur cozying up next to her board and kind of nibbling at it. I want you to pay attention to how cool and calm this Florida woman is while dealing with a giant killing machine. I would have been screaming and doing that Daffy Duck thing where he runs across the water all the way back to the bank. But she pushes him away, and you're going to hear a funky noise. It's the alligator hissing at the woman.
2: No! Go away! Oh, my God. I had to push him away with my paddle. Why are you messing with me? Why are you messing with me? Why are you trying to bite me?
1: And after all that, everything's okay. She didn't even say a cuss word. Hold my beer.
3: Wait. Hold my beer.
4: Hold my beer.
5: Hold my beer.
1: For our next Florida story, we're going to St. Augustine, where near the beach, a 39-year-old Florida woman had helped herself to a fire truck. Helped herself to a fire truck. James, what does that even mean? That means there was a fire truck that was responding to the scene of some emergency call, and some woman who's jacked up on some hopped in the cab and drove off in it. Now, they pulled her over almost immediately, asked her if she was intoxicated. Just a guess. She said, no, I'm not intoxicated, but I have taken the elixir of life. I believe that's from Harry Potter. I doubt she really took the elixir of life. I'm starting to suspect that there was some sort of other intoxicants involved that don't involve Hogwarts. Hold my beer.
3: Wait. Hold my beer.
4: Hold my beer.
5: Hold my beer.
1: For our next Florida story, we're going to Fort Lauderdale, where at the airport, a woman was trying to board the plane. Her and her child and her husband were not allowed to board their flight. And so in order to get back at them, she called in a bomb threat. She still didn't get to board the flight. Now she's also been arrested and charged with a federal crime. Not quite sure the point of all that.
3: Wait. Hold my beer.
4: Hold my beer.
5: Hold my beer.
1: For our next Florida story, we're going to Indian River County, where an unnamed beach, there was a guy on it, found a suspicious object, called the authorities. Sure enough, there were two landmines that were buried on the beach. They were removed safely. They are believed to be, I don't know how old, they have pictures of them. They're completely rusted. I don't ever remember any army doing an amphibious invasion on a Florida beach. Who put them there and why? They don't go into it in the story. They don't give me a clue. Like, landmines haven't even been around that long. So what could they possibly be from? World War II? Casey Anthony? George Zimmerman? Hold my beer.
3: Wait. Hold my beer.
4: Hold my beer.
5: Hold my beer.
1: All right, for our next Florida story, this is a weird one. It's in Dunedin, Florida, and there's, I don't know how this started, but there was a standoff with an armed teenager that had gone to a rooftop. There was a police chase. Seriously, I don't know if he had been shoplifting or he was pulled over from a traffic stop, but somehow he ends up on top of a residential house. He's on someone's house. He has a gun. After 6 hours on the rooftop, the standoff was finally broken when a 28-year-old Florida woman drives up to the scene in a golf cart naked. I have to bring you the report from WFLA because I don't think that you believe me, that you know this is real.
6: A serious standoff in Pinellas County this weekend included a sight that left Florida deputies scratching their heads, to say the least. This here on the right side of your screen is 28-year-old Jessica Elizabeth Smith of Boston, Massachusetts, who authorities say in the middle of that standoff with an armed teenager drove through that area, the active scene, on a golf cart, completely naked. In the affidavit that WFLA has, deputies say that she had absolutely nothing to do with the standoff. She had no reason to be there, but repeatedly ignored commands to leave the scene, choosing to drive naked through the active standoff situation. She was eventually arrested there in Dunedin, and deputies say that she did smell of alcohol.
1: During all the commotion, the teenager that was treed on the rooftop for the last 6 hours sneaks out the back. That's not a euphemism for anything. He literally got away. And I know what you're thinking, the 28-year-old Florida woman that was butt naked on the golf cart, tackled by police. I'll save you the trouble of Googling it. She's absolutely beautiful.
3: Wait. Hold my beer.
4: Hold my beer.
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4: What's your news? What happened today? That's what I want to know. Especially if it's bad. 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But what I don't want to talk about is political theory, which is what way too many thousands of hours of talk radio waste time on. Today in Congress, there was an ugly man. Oh, my God, he must have been a Democrat. Yes, he was a Democrat. He was an ugly man. Red Apple, Audio Networks, the other side of midnight.

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1: The U.S. and Iran are talking again.
2: I'm Dave Anthony, Fox News. The Iran insists they won't be direct negotiations after fighting had flared up for days ahead of this.
3: Meeting in Doha.

0: is going to be perhaps important, perhaps not. We're going to find out.
1: President Trump says the goal remains. Iran can't have a nuclear weapon.
2: High-level talks will take place today in Doha, Qatar, aimed at advancing the memorandum of understanding between the United States and Iran. U.S. Special Envoys Kushner and Witkoff will be in attendance and are expected to meet directly with the Qatari Prime Minister, according to a diplomat familiar with the talks. Technical talks about the MOU are then scheduled to take place on Wednesday.
1: Fox's Trey Yingston, Tel Aviv. Rescuers keep digging in double earthquake-ravaged Venezuela, still hoping to find survivors, and more Americans are helping.
3: 130 Marines arrived in the hardest-hit city of La Guaira. Their goal is to open the port so badly needed supplies can reach those who need it. This as the U.S. State Department announces that it's increasing its humanitarian aid to $300 million to get supplies to the worst-hit areas.
1: Fox's Nate Foy in La Guaira. The number of deaths in Venezuela tops 1,700. The Supreme Court wraps up its term today with final four decisions, including long-anticipated rulings on transgender athletes playing in girls and women's sports and birthright citizenship, the day after the court upset the president with another ruling that allows states to count mail-in ballots postmarked by Election Day that arrive after.
4: President Trump calls the ruling surprising, adding it makes the Save America Act more important.
0: That was a ruling that was, I think it was very detrimental to honest elections, but it is what it is.
4: The Save America Act would restrict the use of mail-in ballots while adding proof of citizenship and voter ID requirements for voters. A handful of Senate Republicans opposed the measure, arguing against the limits for vote-by-mail options and concerns over federal overreach.
1: That's Jared Halpern. 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
1: Hey, Walter. It's great to hear your voice on a phone. So my news this week, actually, is a relationship I've been in for a couple of years. Very nice woman, et cetera, you know, and it's been rocky, to be truthful.
0: Why?
1: Up and down.
0: Why? Did she refuse to have sex with you?
1: No, nothing like that. No. It was about older girlfriends that I had years ago and gifts I received, and I still...
0: You received gifts from ex-girlfriends in front of your current girlfriend? Is that what happened?
1: No, I've had these benches for years, 20 years ago. And she resents having these things. She wants me to throw them out. And they're eclectic. They're from a barn, benches from a barn, beams from a barn that were formed into benches. And she it just resents that being there. And she says, every time she thinks about it, she says, I'm gaslighting about it. So she comes up with this gaslighting thing here, and I'm going, where is she getting this advice from? And I'm going, I was baffled for months. And the last episode, which was last Sunday, I was coming home from New York. She lives up in upstate New York, and the traffic was terrible, and everything was great. You know, we were talking on the phone and spending time. We were on the phone, and she gets home, and she starts with this: "You need to get rid of those benches now." Yeah, and really, like, angry at me. I'm going, what's going on here? So then she starts to text me about gaslighting, and I'm looking on this here, and I realize that she's getting her advice from ChatGPT. I'm going, you're kidding me. You're talking to a computer about our relationship? Well, she replies, well, I don't have to be embarrassed about it. I'm going, I said, a computer doesn't have any emotion, doesn't have any, all he has is facts in front of it. And she's like, I was just dumbfounded by this response from her, that she depended on a computer to make decisions in her life.
0: Fred, your relationship with her in general, how is that?
1: I have rocky back and forth. I've bailed her out of a financial situation that she was in the middle of a divorce,
0: Is she divorced now? Is she divorced?
1: Yeah, she is. Yeah, she
0: are
1: is.
0: You?
1: Yes.
0: Are you?
1: I'm single.
0: And how long have you been with her?
1: 2 years.
0: And do you think you're going to marry her?
1: I don't know. I don't think so. At this point in time, I'm like dumbfounded that someone, like most of the time you would be, talking to your sister or to a friend about relationships and making, decisions on human emotion. And when someone depends on a computer,
0: Fred,
1: I don't know if I'm going to marry them.
0: Fred,
1: you
0: so. No. That's a diversion. This is not the right relationship for you, is it?
1: No, it's not.
0: Okay.
1: I know this.
0: And therefore, whether or not she's talking to a computer, because if it was the right relationship for you, if you did want to be with her, I would have already told you, throw out the benches. It's that easy. Just throw out the benches. But it doesn't sound like this is worth throwing out the benches. It sounds more like it's worth ending the relationship.
1: Yeah.
0: And that's something you will have to do. She's not going to do it. You gave her money.
1: Yeah.
0: Does she live with you?
1: Yeah. No.
0: She doesn't live with you.
1: No, she doesn't live with
0: me. And she still wants you to throw out furniture. Wow. Okay. Listen, Fred, this is no fun. Relationships are not easy. We don't get the manual for dealing with every eventuality. her reliance on a computer program to help solve her relationship problem is a compliment. She was looking for some way to get it fixed. She probably did talk to the relatives. She probably did talk to her girlfriend. She's probably gone through every possible way to make this work. Now she's, you know, looking at Perplexity to solve her problem, or ChatGPT. I wouldn't view that as a big negative. I'd view a big negative as the fact I said to you, is this the right relationship for you, Fred? And you said no.
1: Yeah.
0: I'm sorry to hear that. I'm sorry to hear that.
1: So am I. I've invested a lot of time and effort and money into her into this relationship, and I thought it would work. And it's a sad thing. That's my news. It's sad. Sad.
0: That is news. Now let me know. Call me back when you tell me what happens. Okay.
1: I will do that. Yes, Walter.
0: I'm flattered you listen. Congratulations for being in Atlantic City. Not bad. A Jersey boy, but it's going to be all right. As long as you're honest with yourself and honest with her, then you both have a clear shot to the right relationship, and that's the best gift you can give her.
1: Yeah. Yep. All the great advice. I love your show.
0: I love you, Fred. Yeah. Thank you very much for the call. I appreciate it. 800-848-9222. Jason, welcome to the other side of midnight in Chicagoland.
2: Good morning, sir. How are you?
0: Excited to speak to Chicago at all times.
2: I just found your show a couple weeks ago, and I'm listening every morning on the way to work.
0: What kind of work do you do?
2: I'm a garbage man in the Chicagoland area. I've been doing it 24 years.
0: Therefore, you're in the union. You have a pension. You're paid at the top of the pay scale. You're doing good.
2: Absolutely.
0: Do you drive the truck?
2: Yes, sir. Six more years. Yes. We have the crew I work with. It's one guy, one truck. So you get your truck in the morning, go out, do anywhere from 400 if you're on a rural route up to, I don't know, 1,300, 1,400 if you're working in the city. So.
0: And these are the garbage cans that your truck hooks into and lifts up over the truck and dumps?
2: Yeah, that's now, but, you know, 24 years ago, it was all thrown by hand, so I tell the new guys that got it made, I started at $13.50 an hour 24 years ago, which is crazy to think about now.
0: Yeah, but 13 years ago, also, it wasn't a one-man truck.
2: No, it was. It was still a one-man truck, but it was $13.50 an hour 24 years ago. It was nuts.
0: But it was
2: really
0: still a one-man truck. So
2: yeah.
0: You had to get in and out of the truck and dump the trash that way?
2: Yeah, yeah.
0: Whoa.
2: Old school front loader.
0: Whoa.
2: With a bucket on the front.
0: Whoa.
2: Yeah, did that for a number of years. But I was calling because you were talking about the air conditioning, and I told your producer, I said, man, I get in my car on a day like today to drive home, and that fan will be on high, and the air is as cold as it'll get, and I have an hour drive home. I turn my car into a meat locker on the way home.
0: Yes, and that's what men do. We get in the car, and we make it as cold as could be. When we're alone at home, we make it as cold as possible. We pull down the shades, even though we don't need to, and we get in there like an icebox when we're alone. And then we watch Pawn Stars or Storage Wars or something even or American Pickers.
2: There you go. Yeah, I'm a History Channel buff, so I'm down with that.
0: Ancient Aliens.
2: I like that show. Yeah, that's good.
0: Every Thursday night, Robert Clotworthy, the voice of Ancient Aliens, every Friday morning, rather, the voice of Ancient Aliens, Robert Clotworthy, is on this show. The guy who says, ancient alien theorists say yes. He's that guy, and he's on this show every Friday morning.
2: Oh, that's awesome. I'll have to give a call. I'll listen to you guys Friday morning, then.
0: All right, Jason, when you call Friday morning and he's on with me, I want you to remind me of this moment, and he'll say whatever you want. He'll make a voicemail message for you.
2: Oh, that's great. I appreciate you, man. I love listening to you, and I'm almost to work, so I'm going to let you go. Enjoy the rest of your day, sir, and enjoy your show.
0: Yes, sir. Great for the call. Thanks very much. 800-848-9222. In talk radio, never good when the caller ends the call before the host. Bad sign. I let it go on too long. Won't happen again. Steve, welcome to the other side of midnight with Walter Sterling. Hi.
3: Hey, Walter.
0: Buddy.
3: I'm bedridden. I had a stroke about 20 years ago, and I'm down in Tennessee, and right now, the feel-like temperature is about 100. I've got a central air conditioner in my central unit in my house, and every window in the room I'm in the hospital bed has got the highest voltage, or what do you want to call it, air conditioner I could get that would run off 110. And believe me, I got those things cranked down to 66 degrees.
0: That, of course you do, Steve, and I appreciate the call and thank you. Of course you have it to, as cold as could be, Steve, because you're a man. That's what we do. Women, no criticism, it's just a radio fact, women are always cold. They're always cold. They're cold in February. They're cold in July. I'm sorry, but I'm not. I'm always a little warm, but I make it as cold as I possibly can. That's what men do. When we're alone, we make it as cold as we possibly can. We'll freeze those coils, baby. We will freeze those coils in that condenser until it's appropriate for us. That's what we do. Then we get out soda or beer in your case. Sorry, I hope you get that the cure soon. But until you get the cure, you've got beer. Then you watch Storage Wars, Ancient Aliens, The Curse of Oak Island Gold. Most of these things are narrated by Robert Clotworthy, the voice of the History Channel. And then we look at any one of the teen dramas. The big teen drama right now that I urge you to watch, educational, is Off Campus. Off Campus. Brilliant. Absolutely brilliant television, ladies and gentlemen. Amazingly brilliant television, Off Campus. And then, well, what else do you watch? You watch Love Island. Have you learned anything from Love Island? I think there's a lot to be learned from Love Island. I have something. Oh, yeah, here.
4: I'm happy I'm back. I definitely do want to keep exploring.
5: The new Love Island USA promo is already giving us a lot to unpack because Carl and Amora are back in the villa, and it looks like Sincere might finally have to answer for everything. The fan vote actually came through, and based on the promo, Carl still wants to explore things with Anaya. We even see them hug, which is exactly what I needed after that Casa Amor recoupling. After everything Anaya went through with KC, it's nice to see someone come back into the villa who actually seemed to care about her. And the fact that the Casa boys were talking about how much Carl liked Anaya even after he was gone is a huge green flag. It makes it feel like his interest in her wasn't just about staying on the show. But Carl isn't the only return that's going to shake things up. Amora is now in the villa, which means the Sincere and Melanie situation is probably about to get even messier.
6: Casa bombshells!
7: Awesome. Happy that you're here now.
8: I am.
5: In the preview, Sincere tells Amora he's happy she's there, but she doesn't seem to believe him, as she shouldn't. Sincere has proven that he can't stay loyal, so I don't trust that he won't try to lead on Amora and Melanie at the same time. I just hope this doesn't...
0: I think he'll lead on both of them at the same time. Walter Sterling, Other Side of Midnight, Red Apple Audio Networks.

0: When your cat is acting weirder, or your dog is being louder, your turtle moves slower.
1: Hello, Ted.
0: Your cat seems thirstier.
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0: Or your puppy is acting clumsier. Day or night, if you don't know what's wrong, know where to go.
1: Veg ER for Pets, this is Kate.
0: Veg, the better, kinder ER for Pets.
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8: Hey, Walter Sterling. This is your cousin Breezy. Listen, I think that it's time that you took a little break. So I'm going to play a song that I actually introduced years ago. So, Walter, hit the trail, and I'll take care of

0: Gee, I hope everybody enjoyed that song. That was a lot of fun. And do you want more of that? You can join me on Saturday from 6 to 10 o'clock. Now, there's one problem right now. Where's Walter? Walter? Well, there he is. Here's Walter.
1: There's so much to talk about. I want to know what your news was. What is your news today? We get to dump it here. You know, there's this big story about Love Island. I know you watch Love Island. Of course you do. The star Alana Kaiser, she was fired from season 8. Second contestant booted for using what? The N-word. She was fired for using the N-word. Did she use it on the show? No. Did she use it during the recording of this season, the creation of this season, the production? No. She did it years ago. Some social media something. My humble opinion is that there's never an excuse to use that word. It's never an excuse to use that word by white people or anybody. It's the worst word. Why would you ever say it? I also happen to have a very different point of view about social media. Not a very popular point of view. I believe it doesn't count. For decades, you and I had three homes. Our home, our work, and then where we went after work, which was usually pretty much the same every time. And what did we do at the third home? We drank, smoked, gossiped about work, gossiped about other people, talked a little trash, and then we went home. Can we do that anymore? If you were to say to your spouse, you know, I'm going to go hang out at the this place for a while, they're likely to say, you're going to go there without me? Yeah. No. No. And that would be that. That would be that. There's no third place. The bars are empty. The places that used to be packed 10 deep with people smoking, that's gone. There's no third home. Oh, yes, there is. It's called social media. Social, as in talking to other people, communicating with other people. And the challenge is obvious, which is it's permanent. Unlike the bar, where you could say something and it would vaporize, it would go into thin air, you'd never have to think about it again. Well, that's not true anymore. You can't put down a darn thing. My opinion is if it's your personal account, you should be able to put down whatever you want. And you should be able to be as stupid as you want. If it's a company account and you say stupid things, then you are stupid and you deserve to be fired. But I've known entire companies that have vanished because of what posts have been done in social media. I've known radio stations that have been lost because one joke put up by one person. It was, in fact, about San Diego. That's some team or something in San Diego. And they put up something. The baseball team the radio station was carrying was offended. They said, we're pulling our shows from your radio station because of what that guy said. He posted something. I don't know what he posted, but whatever it was, I looked at it and said, so what? Grow up. One of the interesting facts, tell me if this isn't true. One of the interesting facts about American culture is that sports people have no sense of humor. They have no self-sense of humor. You look at the promos for SportsCenter on ESPN, those promos, they're funny as hell, aren't they? They're funny. And then you watch SportsCenter. It's never funny. It's never amusing. They're always talking about RBIs. RBIs. Are those ever interesting? Is that ever an interesting conversation? No. Sports stats, never an interesting conversation. The only interesting conversation to me in sports today is Caitlin Clark. That's because I don't know anything about sports. I don't care. But boy, that is, I understand business. Now, here's Caitlin Clark. She's doubled, more than doubled the revenue. And attendance tripled the attendance figures of the WNBA. She's a brilliant spokesperson. Whenever she's in front of a microphone, she says exactly the right thing. She is a dream employee, and she's a dream representative for the WNBA. And right now, this Grenier, a lesbian, who's in the WNBA, is giving Caitlin Clark all kinds of trouble. Caitlin was supposed to have a sneaker deal. They were going to name a line of sneakers. And that has to be approved by the WNBA. This Grenier, I forget what her name is, goes to the WNBA and says, no, I go first. I get a sneaker before Caitlin. I was here longer. And they let it happen. Grenier brought nobody in. Maybe a fine player, but she's not better for business. Caitlin is amazing for business. Oh, and am I the only one who remembered this? This Grenier person got arrested in Russia. Was under arrest in Russia. She was imprisoned in Russia for bringing drugs into Russia. She should have never been allowed back in the WNBA. She embarrassed our country. She broke the law in another country. She smuggled drugs. Let's favor her over Caitlin Clark, who nobody can say anything bad about that's real. Never been arrested, never known for smuggling drugs. Bonus track, good friends with Kate Martin. Is there any greater human than Kate Martin, also in the WNBA, and lesbian pretty? She's lesbian pretty. I said to a friend of mine who knows about sports, I said, you know, she's really pretty. And he said, no. He said, no, Walter, she's lesbian pretty.
2: Lesbians in space, space, space, the other side of midnight. Lesbians in space, space, space.
3: Friendships with women are just so much deeper. I hope I get to hang out with my girl best friend every day for the rest of my life. Oh, that's so funny. I'm going to have to memorize that so that I can retell the joke to my girl best friend later. She'll find it so funny. It'll really make her smile.
4: Chrissy Teigen is not worried what others think about her nipples. After the 40-year-old received backlash for sharing a series of pictures that showed her breasts through a sheer shirt, the mom of four addresses the criticism in the comment section of the post. Writing on June 28th, I think because they have been cut into discs and reattached to my body like three times, and also they fed babies and stuff, I really don't think of nips, mine especially, as sexy or risque. But my apologies if you do. I hope you will survive it, almost sure you will. Love you so much. And of course, John Legend came to his wife's side, replying with a heart emoji. As fans know, Chrissy is no stranger to detailing her relationship with her breasts, even revealing on Watch What Happens Live in 2024 that she had three boob jobs. However, the 40-year-old ultimately decided that she'd rather go back to natural, explaining on Instagram back in 2020, "I'm getting my boobs out. They've been great to me for many years, but I'm just over it. I like to be able to zip a dress in my size, lay on my belly with comfort. No biggie, so don't worry about me. I'll still have boobs. They'll just be pure fat."
5: Chips in the vaccine were the mark, and AI is the beast. When the Antichrist arrives, he will use AI to decide who will obey and who needs to be punished.
6: Do you realize that because of you, this city is being overrun by baboons?
7: Well, isn't that the fault of the voters?
8: Some of the biggest stars honor Lauryn Hill at the 2026 BET Awards. Queen Latifah, Common, Doechii, Doja Cat, SZA, Lizzo, Nas, and more teamed up for a special medley to honor the longtime Fugees member, ahead of the 51-year-old being presented with the Living Legend Icon Award at the June 28th ceremony that took place at Los Angeles's Peacock Theater. It was also a family affair, too, with sons Zion Marley and YG Marley.
9: Turn your life down low.
8: As well as daughter Sela joining the celebration on stage.
10: Mom, this is only for you.
8: While the Fugees only released two albums, one of them was the smash hit 1996 LP The Score, featuring their cover of Roberta Flack's Killing Me Softly with his song. Hill's solo LP, The Miseducation of Lauryn Hill, was the first hip-hop release to win the Grammy for Album of the Year. While as Ice Cube handed her the statue on stage, the New Jersey native revealed just how important her family has been to her and her journey.
11: I had wonderful parents who loved on me, poured into me, and protected me. And once I realized that not everybody got to have that experience, I felt like it was my duty, my responsibility to share as much love and to pour into much people as I possibly could. And music was a way for me to do that.
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13: Kryptonite in the film, bad, bad thing.
11: Hate.
13: I'm gonna die. But when people sometimes use the term, that's my kryptonite, It's like a guilty pleasure. It's a weakness.
1: It's a tragedy that Supergirl was not a hit. $38 million, $150 million movie. Should have been a hit because it starred Millie Alcock, who's adorable. Not the problem. The problem was the script, the darkness of it. Many people said it was a very dark movie. I didn't see that. I thought it was just fine. It was a good movie. But the people who are associated and follow comic books and follow superheroes and Marvel comics, they're crazy. They're looking for exact replicas of comic strips in live action and perfect representation of the mythology of those characters. Those are cartoons. It's not a biography. We're not doing a biography. These are cartoons. It's not like following the life of a real human, representing them honestly, doing your best. No, these are cartoons. You can make up whatever you want. They're made up. This always eludes the people who are obsessed with Marvel and those comics and those superheroes. Let it go. Look at the movie all by itself. Go to the movie without any knowledge. I had no knowledge of the mythology of Supergirl. I had no knowledge of the mythology of Superman. None of it. And therefore, I was able to enjoy it. But if you're all hung up on how big their boots were, what color was the cape, what kind of dog was it? The dog. I read some comments where people wrote, well, you know, in Supergirl, the dog was completely different in the book, in the comic. It was completely different than the one on the movie. It's a fake dog. It's a pretend. This is pretend. I'm so surprised and I'm so disappointed because I really wanted Millie to be happy today. And instead, she's probably hiding under a bed eating Pepperidge Farm cookies, which is what I would do if I were her. Or she's saying, well, I got paid $400,000. I got my money. And I'm fine. I have another project signed up and another one, and she's going to be famous anyway. Because unlike other Supergirls, she was in successful projects before this. And they will be able to look at that. Other Supergirls, that was it. They did Superman, Supergirl, and that was the end of their career. I have a website, waltersterlingshow.com. 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And unlike these other hosts, I answer every email. I answer every email. And that's because I have a boss.
14: Hello, I'm Lee Harris.
1: And he insists that every email be answered. It's a radio fact. Thank you. Yes. All right. What else do we got to know? Oh, yeah. Michelle Gibson. I got a lot of texts, a lot of requests to hear that conversation again. And here it is.
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16: I sat down with Colin Farrell to talk about season 2 of his Apple Plus TV show, Sugar. It's about a detective who turns out to be an alien searching for his missing sister on Earth. Farrell says what he loves most about playing Sugar is his positivity.
17: He loves human beings. He loves the tactility of human beings. He loves how flawed human beings are. That's kind of one of the things that fascinates him, how broken we are and how through those fractures and those breaks, we're still capable of decency. Sugar is somebody who's taken his own personal loss and grief and pain over the disappearance of his sister. He's transmuted into something that is of benefit to society.
16: But Farrell's not just an actor on the show, he's also the executive producer. What does that guy think?
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16: Sugar season 2 is on Apple TV+. Cooper Lawrence, Entertainment News, Worldwide News Network, New York.
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1: It's Michelle Gibson, the master of alternative history, a researcher and academic, devoted her life to uncovering the truth about our past and our true history, because it seems that the more we explore, the more we realize that our timelines and our history has been manipulated. And it mystifies me as to why this effort was made. Michelle Gibson, there are two things I'm interested in today. One of them is the insane asylums that were built for 2,000, 3,000, 4,000 beds in the middle of nowhere, in the middle of the 1800s. Ohio, one of the largest structures in America, out on Long Island, same thing. Throughout America, there were these 3,000, 4,000 bed insane asylums surrounded by cornfields. Somebody had to decide to build those. Somebody had to decide that there was a need for 3,000 and 4,000 beds for an insane asylum in 1840. And I thought you might have some opinions and some perspective on that.
24: I sure do, Walter. And they've been on my radar for a while. And let me start by saying there's no doubt in my mind that these were repurposed old world buildings. We're told they were built when they were built by whom they were built. But it's my belief that these massive complexes, massive structures were, in fact, already in existence. They were important on an energy grid that was worldwide that we know nothing about, that's been removed from our awareness by those behind what's taken place here. They don't want us to know these things. And I believe that they were specifically placed to lower human consciousness. And I'll go into that here in just a moment. But if we wonder, how did we get here today? Why are people so hard to wake up to actually seeing what's going on in the world around us? Why is that? And I think the reason is that, among many other things, this grid has been manipulated to lower our consciousness. And let me give you a little bit of background on my understanding. Thomas Story Kirkbride and the Kirkbride Plan is behind the insane asylums of the mid-19th century. And in Philadelphia in 1844, Kirkbride helped found the Association of Medical Superintendents of American Institutions for the Insane. And he held various leadership positions for it for many years. And this was around the same time that psychiatry was emerging as a specialty. Same time period, so we're looking at the 1840s. And that later became the American Psychiatric Association, and it was the first medical specialty organization in the nation. The Kirkbride Plan was said to be a system of mental asylums he designed in the mid-19th century, and the first building said to be constructed in accordance with Kirkbride's design was the New Jersey State Lunatic Asylum in Trenton, New Jersey, and that was in 1848, and it was also known as the Trenton State Hospital. So it's really easy to pull up something online, an image of the Trenton State Hospital or the New Jersey State Lunatic Asylum in Trenton. And it's a massive, massive, massive building. You know, think of a government building in a in your state capital, and it's like three or four times the size of that. And you see a picture of it, kind of like a panorama, and then you see a blueprint of it. I think they have draftsmen, and they were just diagramming what was actually there. I don't think that was a blueprint for building at all. And, for example, there was a Dr. Henry Cotton that was the medical director of this hospital, and he was there between 1907 and 1930. And things we hear about him is that he left a legacy of the removal of teeth and body parts, and that was allegedly as a means of preventing infection. And that continued on for years after he left Trenton State Hospital. These days, that particular insane asylum is largely abandoned, and it's also haunted. And that's typical with these insane asylums. They're either abandoned or they've been turned into, like, housing, luxury apartments, senior housing, the ones that are still standing. And even there was one in Buffalo, the Richardson Olmsted Complex, was once the Buffalo State Hospital for the Insane. It's a hotel. And not very nice things happen there. I'm sure.
1: In the mid-1800s, the diagnosis for mental illness must have been quite a bit different than it is today. How wide, how broad was the definition of mental illness that would justify housing thousands of people in these remote, giant, terrifying hospitals? What were some of the diagnoses?
24: I think it was more a cover-up for whatever they were doing to of the people that survived. And I think there was some kind of cataclysm that happened. And the world that we know of today is built on top of that, or is based on that original civilization, which I think was highly advanced. And so they probably had survivors from that. And they were also, I think, creating new people. So you hear about infantoriums at state fairs and world's fairs. Coney Island had an infantorium.
1: It was about the infantoriums where babies were put in glass boxes for people to come by and see, which I thought was an odd display, since people knew what babies looked like and had babies. So I thought that was an odd choice that went on for many years. Where did those babies come from?
24: You know, your guess is as good as mine.
1: Really?
24: That was sold as health care during that time period, say late 1800s through about 1940s.
1: Well, how was it?
24: This is if you look it up, this is what they tell you.
1: Well, I believe you.
24: They tell you there was a doctor, I believe his name was Dr. Cooney, Martin Cooney, I think his name was, who pioneered these inventoriums of having these newborn babies at these fairs that people would pay admission to come see. This is what our narrative tells us. Mm. And that, you know, for whatever reasons, the hospitals didn't offer that. So we're told that the families took them to these places. And again, when I say your guess is as good as mine, the sky's the limit. Was that early child trafficking? Was that early repopulation? I think immigration was, the immigration history in our country is based on this, bringing people in after something happened. And so you have to have people conform, right? You know, somebody's trying to bring in a new narrative and somebody's saying, but what about this?
1: Right.
24: They're not going to want those people. And so I think these insane asylums were like early, my opinion, early concentration camps or re-education camps or something to hold these people that they didn't want mixing with maybe people that didn't ask so many questions, and or maybe the survivors of the original civilization, and They wanted controllable people. And that's a lot of what we're seeing today.
1: What was it before the reset that was so terrifying? Why was it so important to stop that flow of information from a prior time?
24: Because it was completely different from what we've been taught about our world and in our history. It's my opinion. I've been studying this for a long time, and I've been looking along ley lines, and I've found these insane asylums on these ley lines, as cities and places that line up geometrically and line up with each other. And you see Capitol buildings, for example, with perfect alignments to eclipses. You look up the Texas State Capitol building eclipse, and you'll see a picture of this, the stages of an eclipse over the top of it perfectly. It was nothing like what we've been told. And so something wanted what was here for itself, the energy, the power, the wealth, and the people were much higher in consciousness and more closely aligned, I believe, with the Creator. And these beings that came in were of a dark, parasitic nature, and they didn't want high-functioning people. And they didn't want people to know the true history, because they were going to usher in a whole new history to superimpose over everything that was here. So all of these buildings have dates. A lot of times, more modern buildings in our narrative that look like they were built for, you know, by the ancient Greeks and Romans. It's big, tall columns and so forth. And you see that all over the United States. They were built sometime in the 1800s in many cases. And, you know, we learn in history, well, those kinds of buildings were built by the ancient Greeks and Romans. You know, it doesn't hold up. You know, if it was the case that they were building buildings like that in the 19th century, why don't we build them today? Big, heavy masonry buildings.
1: Right.
24: And it's also my belief that this was all part of an energy grid, a free energy grid that was worldwide. And I think they were turning that free energy grid into what we know of as the Matrix.
1: Right.
24: And it went. Go ahead.
1: No, I think the heart of the problem was that there was no meter on that Matrix. There was no meter on that energy grid. And when oil became a source of energy, and they needed oil and water and gas, all of it needed to be metered in order for the elites to make a profit out of the energy that we need. And if our population knew there was free energy available from the ether, well, that just would ruin everything. Now, right now in many cities, on abandoned railroad tunnels, there are trolley cars that work just fine, on tracks that work just fine, and they're in permanent dry storage. What the heck happened to the trolleys? How do you feel about these abandoned railroad tracks we see in cornfields? We see connecting cities that need to be connected. There's an abandoned rail line that goes from Scranton to Manhattan. There's one that goes from Cincinnati to Cleveland to Columbus that the people of Ohio really wish would work, because they're begging Amtrak for the same thing. But wait a minute, it was here 100 years ago. How do you feel about that?
24: I'm glad that you bring that up, because that's an area that I've really been focusing a lot on my research lately, especially doing a series researching around the Great Lakes. And like you say, see so many examples of these trolley lines and interurbans where they were going 50 to 60 miles per hour between cities that were in existence, let's say, between, by and large, 1880, 1890 to about 1940. With some variability in between in terms of when they were taken out. And so it's my belief that all of that was part of this original civilization that we don't know anything about. And so it was original infrastructure. It was part of this energy grid, the free energy grid. It got destroyed, and they needed to replace it, the free energy that was lost, with oil and gas and, you know, all the forms that we know of today. and that they, like you said, that they can put a meter on. And they had to get things up and running again. And I don't think they could just come in and do what they did. I believe there's a spiritual war going on, and in the end, God wins. But these beings that did this gave us the insane asylums and all the suffering associated with that and all the suffering in our history. They gave us that because that's what they need for their energy. But we had to agree to it. We had to agree to it. So we get it in movies. We get it in books. We're educated in it. So, like, for example, there's the Rockefeller and Carnegie foundations that are highly involved in our educational system. John D. Rockefeller and Andrew Carnegie were giants in this, bringing in the New World Order. And I didn't realize the presence that Rockefeller had in Cleveland until I was looking into it. So I knew a little bit about Standard Oil. I knew the year that it was founded, which was like 1870-ish, 1871. But actually, the corporate offices were first in Cleveland. And there's all this industrialization around the Great Lakes, particularly Lake Erie, but all of them. But Lake Erie really stands out in terms of the mining and the rail and all of the steel making, all of the things that were needed to bring this industrial civilization online. Whereas before it wasn't dirty energy, it wasn't polluting. It was not that at all. But they know about these things. We don't. And I think there's a lot of really big secrets in the world today, but I think this ranks up at the top.
1: Absolutely.
24: What's been kept from us.
1: Absolutely.
24: And they're still benefiting from, because it always gets reinforced, even with the internet. I mean, I see things pop up on my feeds all the time, reinforcing the narrative that we've been given. And I've been doing research for 8 years, and I see all of the trolleys and the rail and even subways, even airports, all seem to be connected back to this original civilization. And it's like they just were brought back online. And we think of everything as modern.
1: But it's not. Michelle Gibson, what's the name of your website, your amazing research website?
24: My website is piercingtheveilofillusion.com, and my YouTube channel is at Michelle Gibson 8946.
1: At Michelle Gibson 8946 on YouTube. We pray for your cat. We hope the cat recovers soon. Very grateful for your time today and for the research that you do. The master of alternative history, Michelle Gibson.

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1: Two U.S. special envoys have arrived. I'm Dave Anthony, Fox News. Steve Witkoff and Jared Kushner in Qatar for indirect talks with Iran that President Trump says will be perhaps important, perhaps not, following recent flare-ups of fighting after the deal was signed to extend the ceasefire.
2: And it's really very simple. It's the denuclearization of Iran. We don't want them to have a nuclear weapon.
3: Iranian officials have indicated that no direct talks will take place between the United States and Iran while in Doha, but did confirm that a delegation will be traveling to Qatar. The 60-day window is meant to iron out the details of Iran's nuclear program and keep the Strait of Hormuz open. President Trump has indicated he reserves both military and diplomatic options after that time period. Iranian President Masoud Pezeshkian posted to X saying mutual understanding is a two-way street. If the American side adheres to the agreement, we will also fulfill our commitments.
1: That's Fox's Trey Yingston, Tel Aviv. The Supreme Court has just four cases left to decide this term, and we'll get the rulings this morning, including a challenge to the Trump order trying to prevent children born to people here illegally from becoming U.S. citizens.
4: It follows yesterday's Supreme Court ruling that election officials may count mail-in ballots arriving after Election Day if they were postmarked beforehand. And it's a setback for President Trump, who took to Truth Social, writing, quote, "It is more important than ever to pass the Save America Act," writing, "All voters must show photo ID. All voters must show proof of citizenship. No mail-in ballots except for illness, disability, military deployment, or travel."
1: Fox's Alex Hogan. It's going to be a really hot day for millions of Americans. Heat warnings, advisories from Louisiana up to Wisconsin over to Maine. In Nashville, it could feel like 110 degrees. And emergency management captain Mike Russell says for those they encounter with heat exhaustion,
5: they'll be sweating profusely, lightheaded. We try to get them to a cool place. We got some frozen bottles of water we can give them. Hold up on their neck.
1: The search for survivors continues in the earthquake rubble in Venezuela, where it's up to at least 1,700 people dead. 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

0: At this point, you would expect the jingle to be over, but it's not. We're just halfway through this suffering that is mandatory. What? No, it's mandatory. I have to play this.
1: Hello, I'm Lee Harris.
0: He said we had to play it. All right, you can turn it up there, Matt. I have no choice.

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Here's a fine summer tune. Women love this song, I'll tell you. This is the way to attract women. I promise you. Attention program directors, play this song every day. This was Clive Davis's favorite song. I don't know if you know that. Legendary record

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I don't think anyone was killed, but I kept waiting. I always thought those were the dumbest things I ever saw. And then today in the mail, another Temu pharmaceutical arrived. I'm so embarrassed that I got suckered by that. I could go to a gas station for the same drugs. All right, bring it home.

0: Does Sid ever play this? Is this a Sid song? I know he plays music. You gotta see the video of this. This is the best video. It's nothing like what you think it is. It shows like guys in business suits watching women in miniskirts. It'd be easy to make this today. No problem at all. Oh, my God. No, that would never happen today, would it? No, I don't think so. Good evening. I'm Walter Sterling. I have a phone number, and I look forward to speaking with you, because that is the best part of the show. It's spontaneous, and neither of us... What? What is this? Oh, my God, not this. Cameo Parkway Gold? Oh, no.
1: There she goes, there she goes.
0: See if I can kill 20 minutes here. You heard about that poor woman who, I'm sorry to laugh, who died when she bungee jumped because the team of people there to keep her safe forgot to put the harnesses and ropes on her? Well, it turns out they were not a great team. Similar things had happened before.

Are we on in Philadelphia yet? Because I'm told I have to play this every day when we're on in Philadelphia. Should I say the name of the station where we're going to be on in Philadelphia? Should I cause trouble? I haven't caused enough trouble. Hey, John, I haven't caused enough trouble. I've just flirted with trouble, but I love you and Margo a lot, so I'm just flirting with trouble.

0: Do you feel better now? Have we exercised all of the programming the rest of the day? Has that all been driven out? And now it's just us. It's just us. The great shift, the late shift, the introverts, the flat-footed. We have gathered. This is the only club that will let us in. This is it. The Midnight Misfit Club. The other side of midnight. What does that mean? Did you ever really sit and think for a moment on your way to work at the Amazon warehouse? Did you ever think about what does it mean to be on the other side of midnight? I will tell you. There was a Twilight Zone. A Twilight Zone episode that pictured the most terrifying thing possible for a child. The child was in her bed, in her bedroom, where she should be safe, but she wasn't. Because if she rolled over toward the wall, because most kids' beds are up against a wall to make their very tiny rooms seem bigger, because they always give the youngest kid the smallest room, don't they? The biggest kid has already taken over like a monster. I'm going to drink this coffee. I don't care about you. Hold on. Okay. The kid rolled toward the wall. Do you remember this Twilight Zone? The kid rolled toward the wall, and instead of bumping against the wall and sort of rolling back, the kid rolls against the wall and is sucked into the wall, rolls right into the wall, and can't find its way out, cannot find its way out. They're in the wall. That's the whole episode, hearing the kid in the wall, mom and dad listening to the wall for clues as to where their child is. Terrifying. Parents' worst fear, kids' worst fear. No one knew where the kid was. I know where the kid was. The kid was on the other side of the wall. That is the other side of midnight. That is the other side. This side of the wall is the day side. This is where the day people live. People like Rita Cosby. People like Greg Kelly. Greg Kelly defines day people. He's earnest. He probably goes to bed early. Probably wakes up at 5 to get to the gym. Notice that people who get up at 5 don't say, hey, I'm going to go to the gym. They say, I have to get to the gym. It's a mandate. It is in their DNA. They have to get to the gym. And then they get to the gym. And when they come home, do they say, that was a great session at the gym. I'm really glad I went. Do they ever say that? No, they say, oh, man, I thought I'd work out my legs more than I did today. I got to work out the more tomorrow. They're never happy with whatever happened at the gym. Never. They always feel they have to do more. For a short and horrible period of my life, I went to the gym. I never felt I have to get to the gym. Never did it occur to me this was mandatory. I always viewed it as a great honor and privilege that the gym would greet me, that I would appear and I would be welcomed by all of the equipment. The only way I got to the gym was I had a trainer. If I had to go there on my own and not expect anybody, I'd never go. I would never go. I always had to have a trainer. And I learned some terrible things about myself. I found out that the trainer has to be somebody with an extraordinary sense of humor. And I hate to say this on myself, cannot be a woman. Yes, I have daughters. I love women. Yes, do whatever you want. I don't care what jobs you have. But to train me needs a guy who doesn't hear a thing I say. No trainer of mine could ever hear one word I say, or else we'd be either in a fight, or they'd run, or they'd sue. And a woman, professional, tough as she could possibly be, at some point in the first 10 minutes, she would quit, just having to listen to me, because I don't want to be there. When they say, okay, now how does this feel? It feels horrible. The worst thing that ever happened to your physical fitness and mine, and we should get retributions. Where are my retributions? When do I get to file retributions? My retributions, I want to be paid for the every second I suffered in phys ed. Every second of my life when I was in physical education. My education was that I learned not to go back to the gym as long as I lived. the worst experiences of my life took place in physical education. Absolutely horrible. At the time, we were required to do things that they are not required to do today, such as climb the rope. Oh, okay, you climb a rope. What's the big deal? It went to the ceiling. Gyms don't have low ceilings. The gymnasium doesn't have... It went to the ceiling. I'm supposed to climb up there? Who could climb up there? Four guys. All of them were on the football team. Four guys could do it. The rest of us, English majors, history majors, people who would actually run the world one day, not me, but the rest of them, drama majors, newspaper people, could we go to the ceiling? No. It was a defeatist moment. We lost the minute we walked into the gym. Then they had these weird calisthenics. They had parallel bars, high bars, where we were supposed to do things like flip our legs over the top of the bar and push up on the parallel bars, walk the length of the parallel bars with our hands. Are you crazy? And to what end? Ladies and gentlemen, to what end? What was that supposed to do? Well, what it did to me was traumatize me the rest of my life about going to the gym. At least it's a fabulous excuse. I also use the excuse of being flat-footed and left-handed. That worked not at all. But I tried. And there were always like four guys who were the tallest and skinniest who could do all of these things. And they were always on some team that I was never going to be on. And my final trauma, which I just remembered now because it triggered all the horrible thoughts of my life, when it was time to side up and get on a team, to be picked on a team for basketball or dodgeball or whatever horrible sport it was, the captain of each team had to pick the people on the team. Not only was I never picked, not only was I picked not last, not even last, ultimately the gym teacher had to say, Sterling, you go on that team. They wouldn't even take me last. But I showed them, boy, I get to be all night on the radio. The Other Side of Midnight, Red Apple Audio Networks.
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6: Hollywood has announced a new action thriller called Panic Button. The issue? It's starring Alec Baldwin, and TikTok is divided about how they feel about him.
7: I'm sorry, but he is the word pompous personified. What is the male version of a Karen?
6: His popularity waned after the Rush shooting and killing of Helena Hutchins, despite the charges being dropped. But TikTok also discovered some of Baldwin's other past indiscretions, like an abusive voicemail he left for his daughter, Ireland. Musician Jack White from the White Stripes is getting divorced. His wife, Olivia Jean, filed, citing inappropriate marital conduct, sending fans to Google what that means. The legal term is a catch-all for actions that breach trust and make staying together unsafe, which can be anything from controlling the money to substance abuse. Cooper Lawrence, Entertainment News, Worldwide News Network, New York.
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16: All right, now the great thing about the New Radicals, they had one song, this. It's Earworm. I'll play this for 20, 25 seconds, and you won't forget about it. We'll get to the hook, and then I'll bail, okay? But the best thing about the New Radicals singing this song, conducting a flash mob in a mall. Ooh, dangerous. Flash mob in a mall. Letting out the animals for adoption. That was their act of radicalism in this video. They let the puppies out in the mall. Hey, here's the best thing. These are rich kids. No, really. The New Radicals is a group of actual rich kids being rebellious in a mall. We're getting to the hook. Don't worry. Then we'll get to phone calls of people who are told not to give their age. Don't worry. It's coming.

0: is all rebellious. In a mall that's by now probably abandoned. No, I love you enough to not play that whole song. But that's what I'm looking at this video and like, woo, cutting edge. He's got a flash mob of kids in $1,000 outfits from the local prep school, and they're trashing the mall. Well, how are they trashing the mall? It's called You Get What You Give. You Get What You Give by the New Radicals. I'm mentioning that so you can look up the video yourself in case you're tortured by this earworm in about 30 minutes. And it's a beautiful mall. It's a high-end mall. And these kids are all wearing $1,000 outfits and $500 sneakers. And what is their act of rebellion? They're letting the adopted, the four adoption animals out of their cages. We're not talking about monkeys or hyenas. We're talking about puppies. And they do other scary things. I'm looking at this. I'm like, I can't believe they think this is rebellious. They're throwing popcorn. And they're sticking their heads under the soft ice cream machines and just letting it fall into their mouths. Total cutting edge. I can't believe, what a stupid bunch of idiots. Wow. All right, what else do you want to do? I'm pretty much done for tonight. That's it. 800-848-9222. 800-848-9222. Let's give Pete something to do with Walter Sterling on the other side of midnight. Yeah, that poor woman who was murdered. She wasn't murdered. It was an accident, a well-meaning accident. This poor woman goes to bungee jump. You heard this story. This was one of your nightmare stories. But they forgot to attach the ropes. In fairness, I think if I was about to bungee jump, never happened, I would sort of look behind me to see if the ropes were attached, just me. But it turns out that this team of people who were in charge of the bungee jump, this team of people, before throwing a woman to her death, instructors at a Brazilian company performed reckless stunts and launched children from the same bridge. One of the men was arrested for allegedly throwing Maria Eduardo Rodriguez de Freitas to her death. But he frequently took to social media to share adrenaline-fueled antics from Skeleton Bridge in Sao Paulo. That's what it's called. It was the Skeleton Bridge. This poor woman. In one jaw-dropping video, this guy made videos of doing dangerous things. He was seen holding onto a bungee rope with one hand as a young child clung to his neck before running off the side of the bridge. This was quite a guy. This is not the people you want to go to if you want to bungee jump. Not recommending it. I would never do that. And it's not because I was about to come up with some reasonable mitigating statement. It's stupid. It's the dumbest thing. Right up there with that roller coaster that when it gets to the top, the entire cars of roller coasters, they're on a ramp, and they tip over the side and freeze. You've seen that. Places like Cedar Point, many a Six Flag, it goes to the top, and then it tips over 100% vertical, 100% vertical angle, and freezes there. And you won't believe what happens. I'm going to tell you something, ladies and gentlemen, Midnight Misfits, I'm going to tell you something that you won't believe. Sometimes it gets stuck. What? Sometimes it gets stuck. And you know what they have to do then? It's more terrifying than the ride itself. They know it could get stuck, and that's why there's a track on either side of that ride that a little car can come up, like used to be in the Holland Tunnel and the Lincoln Tunnel, a little car on the side, little tiny car on a little tiny track, and a workman goes up there and two by two takes them out of that ride at the top of the ride and gets them into this little train and takes them back down the ride. That would be as terrifying as being in that ride. I went on one kid's roller coaster once with one of my kids. That was enough. You and I are listening to this great radio show in Chicago on WGN Radio. My God. We're also on KMOX in St. Louis. I mentioned that because KMOX in St. Louis got sold today. And the reason that's important It's the worst coffee I ever made. The reason that's important is it is managed by a man named Steve Moore. Now, Steve Moore has done a lot of good things for me in my alleged career. The most amazing fact about Steve Moore, though, is that he has been the operations program director of KMOX for 30 years. What? 30 years. Nobody in radio has a job 30 years. You're an old-timer if you got a job for eight. If you had held on to a job in radio for 8 years, you're brilliant. Freaking Steve Moore has had that job for over 30 years. And as I mentioned to him in a kindly, supportive email today, as he has a new owner, his station has a new owner. And like WABC in New York, it is bought by a local business person, a local group of investors, not some big conglomerate, not some people who will marginalize it instantly, who will put it on that famous programming platform known as Wide Orbit. That's a hard drive. There are many radio stations that you could listen to, but not the ones you're listening to, that are on a thing called Wide Orbit, which is just a wide hard drive. And they dump all their shows on there, and then they play them all day, and they pretend that they're local live, but the stations are local live. WABC in New York is local live. That's news in itself. But Steve Moore at KMOX, Walter Sterling, wishes you nothing but success, nothing but happiness and success, because you deserve it. You have earned it, my friend. And if you decide to retire at this point, it is mandatory that you put my name as a reference. Got it, buddy? What did I want? Oh, let me tell you about this. So later, you and I are going to talk to Michelle Gibson. Michelle Gibson is a researcher, an academic. No, it's not boring. But she researches really interesting things. All these conspiracy theories that you've heard about on late night radio, all the conspiracy theories, she actually researches them. She attaches facts to them. Other people talking about the conspiracy theories, they attach radio facts. She attaches real facts. One of the things that she made me aware of, and I started to look for it, I'm like, oh my God, she's right. Get a load of this. In cities like Cincinnati, Cleveland, Chicago, New York, Boston, San Francisco, there are abandoned tunnels, train tunnels, throughout the city. And in those train tunnels, abandoned, nobody goes in them, no one goes out of them, no one's sleeping in them. They are pristine, sealed, filled with trolley cars. They have trolley cars in them. When you and I think of trolley cars, we think of midtown, downtown vehicles to get it from one part of the downtown to another part of the downtown. And it's very romantic. And you and I have never been on a trolley car because we're not that old. But we know about them. And in many cities, when you see tracks running down main streets, tracks that are not being used, and you said to your parents, what are those? They said, well, that's where trolley cars used to run. And you're looking at the tracks, and you're looking at where they go and thinking, be really nice if they still went there, but they don't go there anymore. All the trolley cars were shut down. And in most of these cities, they were put into tunnels, sealed up, never seen again. But they were not just downtown vehicles. They were not just downtown transport. They were intercity transport between cities that really could use it. Cleveland, Columbus, Cincinnati used to be connected by a train. To this day, the people who live there are begging Amtrak to please connect the cities. It would be a tremendous service to Cleveland, Cincinnati, and Columbus, cities that need all the help they can possibly get connected by trains. They used to be connected by trains. Northeast Pennsylvania used to have a train that went from Scranton, Wilkes-Barre to New York City. Well, that makes sense, right? There is no public transportation. I don't even think there's a bus that goes from Northeast Pennsylvania, from Warmland, to New York City. I don't think so. Again, Northeast Pennsylvania is petitioning and petitioning Amtrak. Could we please have a train? Could we please have a train? It makes perfect sense. The population of Northeast Pennsylvania, it's an aware population. They know about Philadelphia. They've heard about New York. Why can't they have a train? Well, they used to. It used to be called a trolley. And this was true throughout America. And then they were shut down pretty much all within a 10-year span. They were working fine. Why were they shut down? What was the conspiracy to shut down the trolleys? And you're thinking, I don't care. Talk about sex. I'll get there. But you will care when you learn why they were shut down and what the conspiracy was. The conspiracy was, oh my God, it was a conspiracy. It wasn't that they aged out like you. It wasn't that they became unpopular. They were very popular. They worked fine, and it wasn't mechanical or anything like that. People needed them. People liked them. And they were shut down truly by remarkably evil forces. Evil forces. Now look at this. This horrible thing happened.
1: Bad news this weekend is that Supergirl is doing really badly, like outright disastrously at the box office. It made around $38 million off a budget of $175 million. That makes it one of the worst opening weekends for any superhero film in the modern era. This movie performed worse than The Flash. This movie performed worse than The Marvels. This movie even performed worse than Morbius. Remember Morbius, everyone? Morbius. Not only did not very many people see it, the people who did see it apparently didn't like it very much. The movie received a B-minus cinema score, which is one of the worst cinema scores, again, of the modern era. By comparison, another female-led superhero film, Wonder Woman, had an A cinema score, and Wonder Woman 1984, which in my opinion is a horrible movie and worse than Supergirl, got a B+. So what exactly is going on here? I have a couple theories. I know people will attribute some of this performance to online or cultural misogyny. I think that definitely plays a role, but it is worth considering a few things. First of all, as I just mentioned, other female-led superhero films have performed better and been better liked, and 59% of the people who went to see Supergirl this weekend were men. Online is not real life. In my opinion, this is not a situation where the men stayed home. Everyone stayed home. No one wanted to go see this movie. I think it's a combination of a couple factors. People will not go see superhero films unless it's a character they already know that's already iconic like Superman, or the movie makes itself into an event somehow with some big set piece, some big character, some big storyline. The marketing for Supergirl did none of those things. But there's also the movie itself. Now, I have seen Supergirl. I don't think it deserves a B-minus cinema score. I actually liked it more than that. But to me, this is a film that has no real audience. Supergirl was heavily inspired by the comic Supergirl Woman of Tomorrow, but it is widely regarded as a very poor adaptation of that iconic story. Also, this is not something I see a lot of people talking about, but the movie's tone is kind of a disaster. It has some really dark elements in it, and so it is not at all a family film. So I don't know who this is for. The movie itself isn't good enough to distinguish itself from the pack. James Gunn and Peter Safran are trying to put a brave face on this one, but I do think this is a really bad sign for the new DCU under their leadership. I mean, if you think about it, the state of the DCU, I would describe as tenuous. Last year, Superman did pretty well. Supergirl is not doing well this year. They have a Superman sequel coming out next year, but James Gunn's Batman has not materialized yet. You've got this other Batman that's competing with it. And also, by the way, the company's about to be taken over by Paramount. Unless Superman Man of Tomorrow crushes it next year at the box office, I gotta imagine that the state of the DCU is gonna be in jeopardy.
0: Who cares? Nobody cares about the state of the DCU. Nobody cares about that. I wanted to see Supergirl. I saw Supergirl. There's nothing wrong with it. Grow up. But I do know why it didn't do as well as it should have. Millie Alcock.
2: Kryptonite in the film. Bad. Bad thing. Hate. I'm going to die. But when people sometimes use the term, that's my kryptonite, it's like a guilty pleasure. It's a weakness.
0: A term in her Australian accent. Many people wrote on Facebook and other social media that the problem with Supergirl was that she wasn't attractive. I'm sorry, ladies and gentlemen. She's very attractive. Millie is a beautiful... How beautiful she is. Because some genius at the movie company, maybe the director, maybe a producer, maybe some angry women. Maybe some angry women. I can't imagine there are any angry women in Hollywood. Can you imagine that? I don't think
2: so. Kryptonite in the film. Bad. bad thing.
3: Hate.
2: I'm going to die. But when people sometimes use the term, that's my kryptonite, it's like a guilty pleasure. It's a weakness.
0: Yeah. No. It's very simple. And it turns out to be more deep and profound than my original misogynist worldview spotted. Millie Alcock has a D-cup breast. She is a D-cup bra. She's a D-cup gal. She's a curvy, beautiful young woman. Now, what do the Hollywood geniuses do? And this is Hollywood thinking if it ever existed. They turned her into an A-cup. They put her in constrictive clothes and then put her uniform on top of it, put her costume on top of the constrictive clothes, turned her into an A-cup, turned her into a boy. That's what they did. They wanted her to be available to all. They wanted her to be woke. Now, then she put the icing on the cake, so to speak, when in interviews in the past 2 weeks, when she was sort of asked about the sexuality of Supergirl, she gave the wrong answer. She said, oh, I think she's bisexual. Now, that's a bad answer. You don't want to say that. You want to say something like, well, she's a Supergirl. She's a girl. Something like that. Something clever and cute, and then we could continue our cheap and sleazy fantasies. But she's a D-cup. Now, at first I thought this was just my misogyny, my horrible worldview, my need for every woman to elicit lust in me, all of that. But that isn't it. Turns out, it upset her. It constricted not only her body, but her performance. It was hard to move in those clothes. It was hard to move in the constrictive clothes that they stuck her in. And as a result, she, at the end of each day, she was sweating, and she was tired, and she was ticked off, to the point where after a month or two of shooting, she quit. She actually quit because of that. She said, I can't move in this costume. I can't move around. I can't do anything in this. It's too constrictive. And rather than saying, free the breasts, let's free her breasts and continue with the shooting with a happy Millie. No, no, they were going to stick with that. And they talked to her, probably threw another million into the 400. What was she paid? I read where she was paid. She was only paid $400,000. Now, to begin a franchise, if she was in another movie, another one as Supergirl, believe me, that would have been $10 million. She was paid $400,000. That's all she was paid. Like a middling radio sales account executive. A middling radio executive. But there she was having to perform super things. Save the world. Save her little lesbian friend. You realize that in the movie, she was teamed up with a little cute little girl who was much littler than her, and it sort of looked like a lesbian thing.

0: You say absolutely abominable things to straight women, like spaghetti is straight until it gets wet. Stop that.
1: Horrible.
0: You don't shave your armpits, but you do shave your legs. Your idea of fashion is just copying what twinks on Pinterest wear. And yes, this is a self-call-out.
2: Kryptonite in the film. Bad. Bad thing.
3: Hate.
2: I'm gonna die. But when people sometimes use the term, that's my kryptonite, it's like a guilty pleasure. It's a weakness.
1: Millie Alcock. She was great in the role. Funny, self-effacing, exactly what you wanted. But then on the press tour, she said that Supergirl might be bisexual. Hi, Millie. Supergirl is a fictional character, a cartoon brought to life. You could make her anything you want. And what'd you decide to do? You decided to make her bisexual. Is Millie bisexual? By all accounts, no. She's a horn dog. She loves guys. Why didn't she say that? And then those producers and those directors, you blew it. Here you had a hot, young Australian blonde, 26 years old, in a tight outfit. Instead, some of the notes online say things like, well, I bet at one point in her life she was a boy. Now, why would they say that? Why would you look at that woman and say, boy, at some point in her life, I bet she was a boy? Oh, because she has no breasts. But she does. She has a D cup. I think by federal law, by OSHA law, labor laws, that if you have a D cup, regardless of the circumstances, you should be allowed to reveal that. Wouldn't you say that's fair? All right, this is important. 800-848-9222, 800-848-9222. That's my news. What is your news? What happened to you today that you're sitting in, that you can't let it go? I need to hear the resentments. I collect the resentments, much as Satan would connect and collect the resentments, because that's what keeps us going. We either get angry because of the resentments, or we have trouble going to sleep because of the resentments. But the most important thing to do is share the resentments. To kumbaya the resentments. It's easy for me to pick up resentments. But in this case today, the concerns I had today, they were all self-inflicted. Every problem I had today was self-inflicted. Again, I'm such an idiot. I have now ordered 4 different types of gummies from TikTok. 4 different types. Lower back pain, arthritis. I don't even have lower back pain. Arthritis, diabetes, neuropathy. All of these are going to be solved by gummies. I've been very lucky, and I bet you have too. I have been blessed with the greatest doctors in America. I have been blessed with being able to go see the greatest doctors in America. And never once have any of these doctors suggested honey gummies or those blue ice gummies or any of the gummies as a solution to any of my problems. Instead, they suggest actual pharmaceutical medicine, petroleum-based medicine, as promoted by the Rockefellers, which is what caused him to close all the herbal medicine colleges in America. How did he do that? He was so rich he bought them. He was like, I can't have herbal medicine. There's your conspiracy. I can't have herbal medicine if I have petroleum. I need to make petroleum-based medicine. And if we can't have this herbal stuff. I can't have everybody using baking soda to solve every problem. It took 125 years for the internet, for TikTok and Instagram and Facebook to teach us about baking soda. Think about all the things you've seen online that are cured, not just helped by baking soda, cured by baking soda and what? Apple cider vinegar. Isn't that amazing? Teachers, doctors who go to school for 12 years, who suffer through internships, who suffer through organic chemistry, the worst course in the world, organic chemistry, they never come out of it saying, you know, we have to prescribe more baking soda. That just never seems to come up. Once, I asked my endocrinologist about baking soda. Can I use baking soda for this? And she looked at me like I was insane. And she said, it hasn't been researched. There's been no research on that, Walter. That's very cute. She practically patted me on the head. Walter Sterling, congratulations. You found us, and I got a phone number, and I want to talk to you because this is a live radio show. 800-848-9222. What is your news? When I look at the news on NBC, CBS, ABC, CNN, that's not my news. My news is I ordered more gummies. My news is I have flat feet. My news is that the check engine light is on. My news is that I have to deal with health insurance again tomorrow. What a nightmare. What's your news? 800-848-9222. Walter Sterling, the other side of Midnight Red, Apple Audio Networks.
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0: Ladies and gentlemen, welcome to the biggest all-night show in American radio. I have a phone number, and I look forward to sharing this magical time with you on The Great Shift, 800-848-9222. What's your news? Because I don't see my news on TV. Do you? When you go to those snooze channels, do you see your news? Is it your neighborhood? Your concerns? Do you care about the finer points of what happened in Congress today? No. You know who cares about that? People who have too much time. Richard, welcome to the other side of midnight. Congratulations for getting through.
1: Awesome. Thank you. Yeah, this is Richard from Hicksville, New York. I was trying to find out what was the reason why they actually did away with the trolley cars.
0: Coming up within 20 minutes, you will hear that answer from Michelle Gibson, who's a researcher about the things you and I are entertained about. So she has that answer, and she'll give us the best explanation. It's absolutely fascinating, and I look forward to you hearing about it, Richard. Thank you very much for the call. Michelle Gibson coming up, a researcher on all things that we actually find fascinating. It's amazing. There were trolley cars throughout America, and you and I thought they went away because they became dated and antiques. No, they worked fine. And they took us where we wanted to go, both in the cities and outside of the cities. They were charming. They were attractive. And what were they replaced by? They were replaced by buses. Did you ever petition for a bus? Did you ever say, you know what our city needs? We need more buses. I want buses to make noise. I want buses to have exhaust. I want to hear the, you know, I want to see the exhaust coming out of a bus, not to mention all the advertising on the side that keeps me informed about the trends in my city, that keeps me informed about 1-800 run over by a car, 1-800 run over by cars. Every one of those sides is a accident lawyer. That's what I want. I want a giant bus which could kill me. And on the sides, to save time, there are accident lawyers. But every city in America, every big city, had trolleys. And the best thing about the trolleys is they didn't just take you inside the city. They took you home. They could go home. They went to the major suburbs. They went to other cities. They actually went to the airports. I'm not sitting here advocating for a return to trolleys, but I started thinking, why did they go away? Where did they go? Most cities have secret train tunnels that are sealed off where they're storing those trolley cars. They're in the cities, but they're underground. They're hiding, along with secret cities where the elites are going to be taken in the event of a major accident, but Michelle has the information. It's absolutely amazing. Plus, Michelle is going to share with us the fact that 1,000-bed insane asylums were built not in 1950, in 1850, in Ohio, Maine, Pennsylvania, Trenton, New Jersey. Giant hospitals, thousands and thousands of beds in 1850, 1840. Why were they built? Who decided that there were going to be that many psychos in 1840? Where did they come from? Again, these are things that, because of the size of the building, we attribute authority to them. You see a 1,000-bed hospital, you and I come to the conclusion that very smart people decided it was necessary. Very smart people did not decide it was necessary for taking care of sick people. It was necessary for something far more sinister, far more evil. One of the greatest conspiracies of our centuries. This was two centuries ago, before the Beatles. 2 centuries ago, they were building 1,000-bed mental hospitals, 1840, 1830, 1850, throughout the country, in the middle of potato fields, corn fields. Nobody was around. There were no crazy people. But they felt there was the need for 6,000-bed hospitals to institutionalize people they said were mentally ill. Based on what? There were barely enough people here to fill those hospitals at the time. Well, Michelle Gibson's coming up. She's going to reveal all of this to you and me. I look forward to talking with you. I want to hear what your news is. My news is I'm thinking about the horror of having to share a vacation home with my in-laws. I mean, really, what could be worse than that? 800-848-9222, the other side of Midnight Red, Apple Audio Networks.
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3: They'll talk, but not to each other. I'm Dave Anthony, Fox News. U.S. and Iran negotiations resumed today after days of fighting around the Strait of Hormuz put a damper on the deal to open up shipping through there and extend the ceasefire.
4: We don't want them to have a nuclear weapon, and they're not going to have a nuclear weapon. They've agreed to that, no offense.
5: President Trump's envoys Steve Witkoff and Jared Kushner are in Qatar. An Iranian delegation is also there, but there are no plans for them to meet directly. Qatar's foreign ministry says the American party will discuss ongoing negotiations with senior Qatari officials. Tomorrow, technical teams from the US and Iran will meet separately with mediators. They're trying to flesh out the Memorandum of Understanding signed earlier this month.
3: Fox's Jonathan Savage. The Supreme Court will wrap up its term this morning, deciding the last four cases. The two most anticipated rulings involve challenges to transgender athletes playing girls and women's sports and birthright citizenship.
6: Since its ratification following the Civil War, the 14th Amendment has been understood to grant U.S. citizenship to anyone born on American soil. An executive order from President Trump would end that for children born to parents in the country illegally or temporarily.
4: It's tremendously destructive. It's extremely costly. I don't know. It's up to them.
6: The president took the unprecedented step of attending Supreme Court arguments when a challenge to his order was heard in April.
3: Fox's Jared Halpert of the White House. They keep digging and searching collapsed homes and buildings in Venezuela.
7: As the death toll from last week's earthquake has now reached over 1,700. Officials say this is the most critical time for survivors who are still trapped under the rubble as rescue crews continue to make their way through damaged cities.
3: Fox's Carly Shimkus. There is a different search in Monaco. A manhunt for the attacker who tried to blow up a Ukrainian business leader last night. He was injured by the explosive device, and so was a child and a woman whose injuries are considered life-threatening. 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
3: It is primary day in Colorado, where socialist candidates are challenging Democratic incumbents, Senator John Hickenlooper and Congresswoman Diana DeGette, the day after a court ruling in Colorado that benefits Republicans, striking down a congressional redistricting plan.
12: The ballot initiatives aim to let voters decide whether to approve mid-decade redistricting in Colorado and new congressional district maps for the 2028 and 2030 elections. If passed, they would help Democrats pick up at least three House seats. The Colorado Supreme Court rejecting the measures, finding they violate the state constitution, including one that disregards a requirement for all proposed ballot measures to focus on one issue. Democrat-led redistricting efforts have passed in California, but courts invalidated attempts in Virginia and New York. Democratic leaders have said the push comes after President Trump and Texas Republicans started the trend, redrawing congressional maps to better favor Republicans ahead of the midterm elections. Kristen Goodwin, Fox News.
3: A Catholic Church settlement in San Francisco.
13: The $395 million settlement also requires the Archdiocese to implement a series of child protection and transparency reforms, including creating a list of clergy accused of sexual abuse, and the Archbishop must also write a letter of apology to each survivor. Archbishop Salvatore Corleone said in a statement he believes the settlement provides a path toward fair compensation for survivors who have borne the weight of this abuse for a lifetime. It comes 3 years after the Archdiocese filed for bankruptcy and will cover about 530 survivors of child sexual abuse. Lee Silicera, Fox News.
3: On Wall Street, stock futures are rising the day after a Dow record high. At soccer's World Cup, a big upset. Paraguay knocked out Germany in a shootout to advance in the round of 16. And then last night, Morocco beat and eliminated the Netherlands. Also in a penalty kick shootout, Brazil also KO'd Japan with a 2-1 win. There are three more matches today. I'm Dave Anthony, and this is Fox News.
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15: 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Members get more at Lowe's than by the first ever Infiniti QX65. In Dallas, the Ivory Coast plays their first ever World Cup knockout round match against Erling Haaland in Norway. Holland had four goals in the group stage, leading Norway to wins over Iraq and Senegal. The Ivory Coast very nearly won Group E, playing Germany down to the wire in one of the best matches of the group stage. I'm Mike Conti.
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9: Tuesday, June 30th, 2026. I'm Jessica Rosenthal. Everything from birthright citizenship to who the president can fire is all being determined this week as the final Supreme Court decisions are released, with executive power at the heart of many cases.
10: The point of the majority is that no matter how long a precedent may be, it cannot live outside the Constitution.
11: I'm Dave Anthony. Soccer's World Cup is now on the knockout stage, in a tournament that's been a cultural phenomenon across America.
12: It's been a blast, and I would argue that this has been the best thing for the United States brand, maybe ever.
13: I'm Jolly Nunez. I've got the final word on the Fox News Rundown.
9: After releasing four high-profile decisions Monday, the Supreme Court announced it would release all remaining cases today, including whether states can enact rules that block transgender athletes from competing in girls and women's sports, and the blockbuster birthright citizenship case, which President Trump tried to end with an executive order. Monday, some critical cases were resolved, including one that challenged Mississippi's ability to accept mail-in ballots after Election Day. In a 5-4 decision, the justices found that accepting postmarked ballots did not violate any federal election statutes. In Trump versus Cook, the justices ruled against the president's attempt to fire Federal Reserve Board Governor Lisa Cook. During oral arguments earlier this year, Justice Brett Kavanaugh, who joined the more liberal-leaning justices along with Chief Justice Roberts in the majority opinion, questioned Solicitor General John Sauer.
14: Your position that there's no judicial review, no process required, no remedy available, very low bar for cause that the president alone determines, and that would weaken, if not shatter, the independence of the Federal Reserve that we just discussed.
9: In a separate 5-4 decision, the justices found the president can fire agency board members, in this case, FTC Commissioner Lisa Slaughter. She had argued she had to be fired for cause, but Solicitor Sauer argued a prior ruling called Humphrey's Executor, which has been used to protect agency members appointed by presidents, has not withstood the test of time.
15: And it continues to tempt Congress to erect at the heart of our government a headless fourth branch, insulated from political accountability and democratic control.
9: The majority opinion held that neither Congress nor the courts may saddle a president with those with whom he cannot work. President Trump wrote on Truth Social, "This decision is the greatest increase in presidential power in the last 100 years.
10: The case is aptly named because it will be transformative for the executive branch."
9: Fox News legal contributor and George Washington University law professor Jonathan Turley.
10: For over 90 years since the case of Humphrey's Executor was handed down, there have been criticisms from presidents and from professors and some jurists that the court simply made this whole thing up, that you cannot create a hybrid legislative and executive creature in these commissions and boards. That's what the court said, is that the president is the head of the executive branch, and in that role, he has the right to appoint or replace people carrying out executive functions.
9: Now, this ruling, in effect, as you just noted, overturns this long-standing prior ruling called Humphrey's Executor. During arguments we heard from Justice Sotomayor, I think she also referenced this in her dissent, that she was very concerned about the amount of time that had gone on in which Humphrey's was upheld, some 90 years. How much does that matter? Did that matter? Should it matter?
10: Well, it certainly did not matter in the outcome, since Humphrey's executor is now as dead as Dillinger. But the point of the majority is that no matter how long a precedent may be, it cannot live outside the Constitution. That's the same point that they made in Dobbs in the abortion case. They said there are times when longstanding precedent is based on sort of clay feet, and we have a right to overturn those rulings if we believe that they fell outside the Constitution. Both in Dobbs and Humphrey's executor, there have been very loud critics throughout their time of existence. So this was not an accepted precedent by any means. The conservative jurists and presidents both have challenged this concept that a president can be denied the ability to change these bodies. So, yeah, this is a major recalculation or calibration, I should say, of the executive branch. Keep in mind, however, this same court handed down Looper Bright, which was a countervailing decision that subjected federal agencies to greater judicial review. So there have been cases that have gone in both directions.
9: Speaking of both directions, the court ruled against the president's attempt to fire a Federal Reserve Board governor here, in this case, Lisa Cook. Was the issue the importance of preserving the independence of the Fed, or were allegations against her of mortgage fraud considered to be insufficient as well here?
10: Well, it was more how she was replaced, or how they attempted to replace her. She learned of her termination from screenshots on social media posted by the president. And that was a bit too much for Chief Justice Roberts and the majority. And he basically said that this would turn the Federal Reserve from a for-cause position to at-will employment, that it was a little too casual. So there was a real problem of due process here. And you know what's interesting about that case is that it had an interest, it had a mixed lineup. It didn't break long ideological grounds. You had Roberts, Sotomayor, Kagan, Kavanaugh, and Jackson. So it was a mix of different justices. But in the end, it doesn't mean that Cook can definitely keep her job. It means that if you are going to remove her, you're going to have to do something different than what you did. And I think it also reflects that the court is very reluctant to strip away all protections from the Federal Reserve. The Federal Reserve itself has held a sort of special position in past court cases. And I think you sort of saw that in the opinion.
9: Yeah, I was going to ask, when we square the growing executive power, as acknowledged in the Slaughter decision, with the Lisa Cook decision, you kind of referenced this, but drill down for me a little bit on this. It sounds like all other agencies are not like the Federal Reserve.
10: Yeah, I think people are putting too much into the Cook decision. It's really Slaughter that sucked the oxygen out of the room. The Cook decision is very specific about how she was fired or attempted to be fired, and as well as some of the special aspects of the Federal Reserve. But the Slaughter decision goes to the core definition of executive powers. And the court is again reaffirming that this country has a very strong executive. It always has. And, you know, I happen to like independence on these boards and commissions. But the question was not whether that's a good thing. The question is, what is it based on? Where does that power come from? And the majority on the court could not find that source of authority.
9: The first decision we got Monday was case about whether states can count incoming ballots after Election Day. Many states have rules allowing ballots to be counted as long as they're postmarked by Election Day. It appears federal statute regarding accepting military votes from overseas played a pretty significant role in the reasoning here.
10: Yeah, frankly, many of us were a bit surprised by this. The good money was a 5-4 decision going the other way. That from oral argument, it appeared that there was a working majority to say that you, for federal elections, you need to have the ballots in by Election Day. That did not play out. And in the Barrett decision, you had the court saying that we don't see in this federal statute statute, a clear command that you have to count all ballots by Federal Election Day. So if they're postmarked before Election Day, you're good to go. So what that means is that it now will fall to Congress as to whether it wants to make that very clear in the federal law, or the states. Just as Mississippi can say it's going to count ballots after Election Day, other states can say, no, we really do want elections to be determined on Election Day. So whatever mailings occur or absentee ballots are filed, they need to get in by Election Day.
9: So, Professor, today is the final day of the court's term, which means we get all of the remainders. This would include a ruling, we imagine, on birthright citizenship. I just want your sense, based on what we heard during oral arguments, because many of the justices had sounded skeptical of ending it. What is your anticipation?
10: Well, the ruling on counting ballots after Election Day is a good example where the good money in Vegas may be all wrong when it comes to outcomes. So things do change. And we also saw that in things like the individual mandate case under Obamacare, where Chief Justice Roberts appears to have switched at the very last minute in upholding the individual mandate. So this has been known to happen on the court. But my view of the oral argument was that there was a clear majority on the court that was highly skeptical and disinclined to reverse decades of precedent. In many ways, I think that that does show the weight of history and precedent on the court. Someone like Chief Justice Roberts, who I expect is likely to author the opinion, tend to be very concerned about the appearance of the court. He tends to get sticker shock in terms of overturning longstanding precedent. Now, in some cases, he obviously overcomes that. But in this case, I think that he's unlikely to do so. So the odds favor birthright citizenship. The important thing about this is that this does not or will not end the debate. There are very strong arguments against birthright citizenship. I happen to be very critical of it as a policy. Most of our allies have rejected it. Countries that had it got rid of it. It's a uniquely bad idea, in my view. But we may have to address that in the form of a constitutional amendment debate.
9: Finally, Professor, we have this discussion in two cases that got put together involving whether states can have laws that ban transgender athletes from women and girls sports. The transgender athletes in these states argued that excluding them violates equal protection as well as Title IX. My question is, does this all run into another Supreme Court ruling which said transgender people are a protected class, at least when it comes to employment matters?
10: Well, that opinion, earlier opinion, was written by Justice Gorsuch, and that did come up in oral argument. However, I think that the odds favor the states in being able to limit athletes to their biological sex when in competing in sports. The oral argument did appear to have a working majority on that side. I'm not even quite convinced that all three liberal justices would oppose that position. Now, part of the interesting aspect of these two cases, one out of Idaho and one out of West Virginia, is that the courts based their decision on different grounds. One court was purely based on the 14th Amendment. The other was based not just on the 14th Amendment, but also federal law. So we're going to see how it plays out and whether the court reaches all of those questions and how it deals with Bostick, the case that you were mentioning earlier, written by Gorsuch. But I think that you would, if you were looking for the good money, I would bet in favor of the states on those.
9: Professor Charlie, thank you so much for joining us and for your expert insight. We appreciate it.
10: It's my great pleasure. Thank you.
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9: 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Expect a higher level of service. Starting off the Tuesday morning drive with a truck fire on 11 northbound just past Boulder Highway. The truck was fully engulfed until just a few minutes ago. Now, Clark County Fire getting a handle on things. One left lane is all that's getting passed. Again, this is 11 northbound past Boulder Highway. Seeing some curiosity delays on the southbound side as drivers check out the fuss. Mitch Kelly from the Air Supply Air Conditioning Traffic Center.
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12: Good morning. It's Tuesday, June 30th. This is the Fox News Rundown. The Supreme Court today is expected to issue a ruling on President Trump's bid to end birthright citizenship.
13: Since its ratification following the Civil War, the 14th Amendment has been understood to grant U.S. citizenship to anyone born on American soil. An executive order from President Trump would end that for children born to parents in the country illegally or temporarily.
14: It's tremendously destructive. It's extremely costly. I don't know, it's up to them, but in terms of for the good of the country, it'd be great if they did the they didn't allow it.
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11: 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Expect a higher level of service. Truck fire cleanup restricting 11 northbound past Boulder Highway. Right now, it's just the far left lane getting through. In fact, it looks like it's just the left shoulder right now. But the truck was fully engulfed for a while there. Clark County Fire showed up and quickly got that truck fire.

0: are under control. But again, you want to avoid 11 northbound for now, approaching Boulder Highway. Very heavy traffic in the area. I'm Mitch Kelly in the Air Supply Air Conditioning Traffic Center.
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3: I'm Maria Bartiromo, and this is the Fox Business Report.
4: Ford is recalling more than 741,000 SUVs and trucks because of a transmission defect that can damage the park system. The National Highway Traffic Safety Administration says the issue could result in cars and trucks rolling away. The recall involves various models of Navigator, Expedition, Lincoln Aviator, and F-150 trucks from the 2018 to 21 model years. Now that Comcast is breaking up its cable and tech operations from NBC Universal, there's speculation on Wall Street the media business could be a takeover target. Though if Netflix is interested, it would face the challenges it did when it wanted to purchase Warner Brothers Discovery. It's the end of the quarter and global stocks are headed for the best second quarter in 6 years. That's your Fox Business Report. I'm Jenny Coselda, invested in you.
2: This is the Fox News Rundown.
5: Team USA returns to the field tomorrow night at Soccer's World Cup in a round of 32 win or be eliminated game against Bosnia and Herzegovina.
6: I care, obviously, for this team so deeply, just like we all do, and I just want us to win, whether I'm playing or not playing.
5: Well, Christian Pulisic is set to play tomorrow after the star American player missed time in the group stage with a calf injury.
7: The United States has never won 3 games in the World Cup, is what I'm being told.
5: Dan Dockich hosts a sports talk show, Don't At Me, on Outkick, which also has a new series out today, Outkick 250, on their YouTube channel, on the rise of sports in American history, especially football, even as soccer now dominates the conversation.
7: They're a minus 700 favorite to win this game, which does put us in a different place. This is not a friendly against a country maybe none of us have ever heard of. And when you're minus 700, that means for people that don't know, you got to bet $700 to win $100. That's a massive, massive favorite. And I don't know about you, but as a sports guy my whole life, I don't know that they've ever been that big a favorite. Certainly never been that big a favorite in a World Cup game, so this is pretty cool.
5: Yeah, it is cool, and a lot of people have watched. I mean, we saw them win the first game, saw them win the second game. They lost a tough one in a game that didn't really matter. They still won their group anyway and moved on to the next round. For the World Cup, seems like that it's more than just, though, about the sport and the games. I mean, it's really been a phenomenon, especially with the countries and the fans coming here from around the world, experiencing America for the first time. It's been fun to watch.
7: It's been a blast. And I would argue that this has been the best thing for the United States brand, maybe ever. I don't know, because you think about it. If you, a couple of the country's folks said, look, if you want to hear lies about America, listen to the media. If you want to see the truth about how wonderful America is, drive through it. And that's what we're seeing. I don't think anything, I don't care what it is, has been better for the brand, the people of the United States, for us showing what we're really about, not what maybe you see in a headline or on a news channel. I mean, this has been spectacular. And you know what's interesting to me? It's not just one country. You know, whether it's the Scots drinking Boston out of beer.
5: The Tartan Army, yeah.
7: Doing their and you know what? It's not just in the cities where games are being played. Here in Indianapolis, I've had friends tell me they go to the one bar here, the Chatham Tap, where everybody, and it's like mayhem for whatever team is playing. And it doesn't have to be the United States. So this has been the best thing, I believe, for the United States brand in a long, long, long time. I think it's been great.
5: Yeah, the watch parties have been great in all these different places around the country as well. And if the U.S. is able to get on to the round of 16, and if somehow we get to the quarterfinals, I mean, that would be really special in this tournament.
7: I think this, you get to the semifinal, I can't imagine the party it's going to be. A quarterfinal will be a great party. They'll block streets and cities, including here where I live in Indy. But you get to a Final Four in this, man, would that be fun. That's how I look at it. Man, would that be fun.
5: Yeah, especially since, you know, we're only a few months away from Olympic gold in hockey for the men and the women. That was amazing.
7: It really was. And, you know, I think that we saw patriotism back. As much as our left-wing media wants to keep it out of there, I think when you saw Jack Hughes and his United States hockey team get to win over Canada, win a gold medal, I mean, it was insane. But I think this is even bigger because, I don't know, this is the world sport, right? This is the most popular sport in the entire world. And people that say soccer is dead here, they're crazy, because all you got to do is go to any town in the United States. Kids are playing soccer left and right. Now, it hasn't hit us like football. Of course, I get it. Football is king. We all get that. But I think it would be a boon of patriotism, and it would be a continuation of what we got going here for 250.
0: And speaking of that, OutKick has a new docuseries out this week focusing on how sports have evolved in the U.S. Certainly, baseball is a big part of the American culture. Boxing was big. But as Dan mentioned, football is now king.
8: When the nation struggled, communities gathered on Saturdays. A new league fought on Sundays.
9: I would encourage everyone to play football for the simple reason that it is hard.
0: The first episode posted today on OutKick on YouTube is how college football became a national religion.
7: The oldest games are college football games. And, you know, you had a time when the United States was going through some really hard times and needed something, you know, whole Dust Bowl thing, all that. And you know what? All of a sudden, people started watching football and liked it. And when more and more people started seeing it, it's not where it is today, obviously, but it's the same level. It's the same level going way, way back where people gravitated, couldn't wait to Saturday. Whatever was going on in their lives, it didn't matter on Saturday when they got to watch their football team play. And think about it. It's pretty amazing that a football, a sport, where essentially you take a ball and you try to get across a line, then another line, another line, all of a sudden made everybody feel good about themselves going back 100 years, going back way back. And you know what? It's grown. We get it. But OutKick is doing a great job of showing the roots, showing why, showing how, everything in the growth of football, the game, how it developed, the fans, how they developed, the passion, how it developed. And it's really, really, really cool.
5: But at the time now, the sport has changed and it has evolved constantly, but money is such a factor now. You have players getting paid. You have conferences that are just giant mega conferences now. And there are attempts to try to take back some of this evolution with money. Can it be done?
7: No. The cat's out of the bag. Now, Congress is trying to put some guardrails on it. And everybody in college football has complained that it needs guardrails. But everybody's getting rich. The coaches, assistant coaches, those salaries have jumped up. Referees, the money that they're making to officiate games. The commentators you see on TV are making millions. And don't even get me started on how much the conferences are bringing in, how much the schools are bringing in. So, no, it is never going back, in my opinion. They do need guardrails. Maybe they need a salary cap like the NFL, because it's kind of insane that a kid could play 1 year for $1 million at Indiana and be able to transfer the next year and go play for Notre Dame at $2 million, $3 million, whatever it is.
5: Now, episode two goes pro. You do a lot on the rise of the NFL. Certainly, we know the Shield. It's the most powerful sports league on the planet. But, you know, 60-some years ago, there were two leagues, and they were challenged by the AFL. I mean, it's interesting how it's evolved. The first Super Bowl wasn't even a sellout, but it's crazy how pro football has become. I guess it's the national pastime, isn't it? It's supplanted baseball.
7: Well, ratings, TV ratings, if they're an indicator, there's no question. You know, the numbers on NFL-based product in the top 100 of yearly ratings are insane. The OutKick piece focuses on Teddy Roosevelt saving football. People thought it was far too dangerous. People thought that it was, and I'm using an actual quote, it was barbaric. but it talks about how Teddy Roosevelt understood the value. And the piece that we do on OutKick really shows that. And it's a tremendous education, because I think you'd agree with this. We kind of take football for granted. Yes, the NFL had to address concussions. Yes, they have to address still CTE. But you know what? I swear to God, people look at it and go, well, I just love my football on Sunday. I'm going to watch all day.
5: Yeah.
7: That's not the way this started. And it is a fascinating rise. And to your point, it is, in my opinion, based on every metric you want to use, our national pastime. It is.
5: Yeah. Well, there's fantasy. A lot of people play the fantasy football. There's also the fact that there are games now on Mondays, Sundays, Thursdays. We have the day after Thanksgiving, Friday games. I think we're having a night before Thanksgiving game, aren't we? I mean, this is football is not just expanding everywhere. It's also almost every day of the week.
7: Here comes Netflix. Here comes Apple. Here comes Prime. So now, instead of it being CBS, NBC, ABC for Monday Night Football, Fox, you've got network after network. But again, and I think the piece really shows, and I think people will be fascinated off the OutKick piece, how it came from literally the brink of extinction to this mega, mega monolith where you go, wow, I can watch a football game, to your point, every single night, basically anywhere in the country, anywhere in the world now.
5: Now, episode 3 of the OutKick series will be up on YouTube on Thursday.
8: Generations discovered that sports could do more than entertain. They could unite. They could inspire. They could tell the story of America itself.
9: And history will never forget that.
5: Documenting how athletes have become celebrities and part of pop culture, from Joe DiMaggio and Marilyn Monroe to Travis Kelce and Taylor Swift.
7: Babe Ruth would travel on a bus or a train to go from one game to the other, and all the sports writers were there. So they'd be drinking beers. He became a larger-than-life figure. But a lot of people really point to what you mentioned, Joe DiMaggio and Marilyn Monroe. Joe DiMaggio and Marilyn Monroe at the time were the two biggest stars in the country. I mean, the baseball star, the Italian-American playing in Yankee Stadium, winning World Series. I had a friend, a really good acquaintance, I should say, named Moose Scourin. He was on those teams with DiMaggio, and he told me one time, he said, they invited me out to dinner. Marilyn Monroe and Joe DiMaggio invited he and another guy out to dinner. He said, Dan, he said, I was so damn nervous, I shaved twice that day. I shaved when I got up. I shaved right before because I knew there were going to be cameras. I knew there was going to be, at the time, he didn't know the word paparazzi, but that's what was there. But you know what? And then you got guys like Jesse Owens. You got guys like Muhammad Ali that stood up to racial injustice, that paid a price for standing up to racial injustice. And they became icons. But we have the modern day Joe DiMaggio, don't we? We have the modern day Marilyn Monroe and Taylor Swift and Travis Kelce. You know, it's amazing. Here's how big this is. What I am being told is they are shutting down streets in New York City around Times Square for this wedding.
5: You're going to the wedding? Were you invited?
7: I wasn't, but I think it's coming. I do. I'm not a big wedding guy, so I'm not mad, but I'll send a gift. They need stuff.
5: Yeah, they need that. They need money, too. Send a card with cash. They really need that. Yeah. So the OutKick 250 series, again, is Tuesday, Wednesday, Thursday. The first one on college football, the next one on the rise of the NFL, and then the last one that goes out Thursday, transcending the sidelines, sports culture, and the American conversation. And that's going to be on the YouTube channel for YouTube at Outcast, and those go out in the morning. Dan Dockich, he's also on OutKick, his show on weekday mornings, and that's at YouTube/@ Don't At Me with Dan Dockich. Great to have you on the show. Thanks, Dan.
7: Thanks for having me. Appreciate you. Thank you.
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19: 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Brazil moves on to East Rutherford and a round of 16 match on July 5th, while Japan goes home. I'm Mike Conti.
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23: 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Expect a higher level of service. One big trouble spot on the freeways. It's 11 North past Boulder Highway, where truck fire cleanup is restricting traffic to just the far left lane. The fire is out. We should get more lanes back here soon, but right now avoid 11 northbound between Flamingo and Boulder Highway until more lanes open back up. Curiosity delays now on the southbound side of 11 approaching Boulder Highway. I'm Mitch Kelly in the Air Supply Air Conditioning Traffic Center.
24: KDON News. I'm CJ Pop. With the Supreme Court delivering its final rulings for the current term, including on President Trump's plan to end birthright citizenship.
25: During the arguments, which the president showed up to, first time a sitting president's done that, there's a lot of discussion about the fact that there are billions of people around the world who could be one flight away from coming here and having a child that would then automatically have citizenship. Chief Justice Roberts at one point during the argument said the world may have changed, but the Constitution hasn't.
24: Fox's Shannon Breen outside the High Court. U.S. Special Envoys Jared Kushner and Steve Witkoff in Qatar for talks on Iran through intermediaries.
26: Iranian officials have indicated that no direct talks will take place between the United States and Iran while in Doha. The 60-day window is meant to iron out the details of Iran's nuclear program and keep the Strait of Hormuz open.
24: Fox's Trey Inks in Tel Aviv. Gas dropping 2 cents overnight, landing at $3.84 a gallon on average for regular. That from AAA. 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
1: Brazil, Paraguay, and Morocco all advanced to the round of 16 of the World Cup Monday. Like Paraguay did to Germany, Morocco eliminated the Netherlands last night on penalty kicks. The score was tied after regulation, stoppage time, and extra time, so they went to shootouts. Germany, a four-time champion, sent home by Paraguay, which will play either France or Sweden in the round of 16. Morocco will meet Canada this Saturday. Brazil, which beat Japan 2-1, awaits the winner of today's match between Norway and Ivory Coast. Serena Williams returns to singles tennis, 12 noon Eastern time today on Center Court at Wimbledon against Maya Joint. Novak Djokovic, a seven-time singles champ at Wimbledon, won his first round match Monday. That's your sports on the Fox News Rundown. Jared Max, Fox News.
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3: Now Dallas, with Dusty May, has a real opportunity because the guy that they're going to build their franchise around, Cooper Flagg, is a legit player and a legit dude. But we'll see. And I would argue people say it's an easier job. Well, if it were an easier job in the NBA, which it is in terms of your time and the calendar, then these guys would do what they did in college, which is win. But you see, a job is more than just what you get to do in the offseason, what you don't have to do in terms of being on the phone after a national championship. The job in the NBA is to get the right players, winning players, keep them interested the entire year, keep all the distractions away, build a team and a culture that moving forward wins you a ton of games. That's it. But if the job was that easier, these great coaches would have been much, much, much, much better, because it ain't about the coaching in the NBA, it's about the player. For Outkicks, don't at me. I'm Dan Dockich, and this is Fox News Rundown.
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6: As America prepares to celebrate its 250th birthday, I find myself reflecting not only on this nation's remarkable journey, but also on my own. I was born in Cuba under a socialist system that promised equality and prosperity, but delivered scarcity, repression, and limited opportunity. At 16, my family left the island and embarked on a difficult journey through Central America in search of something millions around the world still seek today, freedom. Immigrants from Cuba, Venezuela, Eastern Europe, and countless other places have come to the United States not because it is perfect, but because it offers something rare in human history, the freedom to build a better life through hard work, personal initiative, and individual liberty. Generations of Cubans have left behind family, careers, and everything familiar because they believed they could find greater freedom and prosperity in America. The contrast between Cuba and the United States is not merely economic. It is fundamentally philosophical. Socialism places faith in the state. Capitalism places faith in the people. America's system has never been perfect. No human system is. But it has produced extraordinary economic growth, unprecedented innovation, and opportunities that continue to attract people from every corner of the globe. The story of America's success is inseparable from the story of freedom. That is why, as Independence Day approaches and our nation prepares to mark 250 years of independence, I encourage every American to revisit the Declaration of Independence and its timeless assertion that all people are endowed by their creator with certain unalienable rights. This revolutionary idea, the liberty, is not granted by government, but belongs inherently to every human being, remains just as relevant today as it was in 1776. For those of us who have lived under socialism, these are not abstract words. And to those younger generations captivated by socialist ideas, I offer a simple reminder. Look at Cuba. For immigrants like me, Americans' 250th birthday is more than a national anniversary. It is a reminder of why we came here in the first place. We came for freedom, for opportunity. I wasn't seeking perfection, but I found possibility. This is Jolly Nunez, visiting fellow with the Independent Women's Forum.
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10: Hi, I'm Brian Kilmeade. The latest on the war in Iran. Are we heading towards peace or more war? Mark Thiessen knows he'll be joining us too. Chris Sununu on getting our planes flying again and the people on board on time again. We'll discuss all that on the Thursday edition of the Brian Kilmeade Show. 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
15: I'm Dave Anthony, Fox News, and the Supreme Court will give us those rulings next hour and wrap up this term. The most anticipated one involves birthright citizenship, so important to the president, he made history attending the hearing on the case. Challenging the Trump executive order to prevent babies born in the U.S. with parents illegally here from becoming Americans.
16: There's a lot of discussion about the fact that there are billions of people around the world who could be one flight away from coming here and having a child that would then automatically have citizenship. There was discussion of birth tourism. But even amidst all of that, Chief Justice Roberts at one point during the argument said the world may have changed, but the Constitution hasn't. Listen, by reading the tea leaves, we think, and it's just an educated guess that he's writing the opinion. We will know shortly, and we'll see what the decision is.
15: Fox's Shannon Bream outside the court. Another case involves challenges to bans on transgender athletes playing in girls and women's sports. The polls are just opening in Colorado, where it's primary day, and socialist candidates are hoping to do what some did last week in New York and defeat incumbent Democrats.
17: Senator John Hickenlooper is fending off a primary challenge from Julie Gonzalez, who's backed by the Denver chapter of the Democratic Socialists of America. In the first congressional district, the Denver DSA has backed Milot Kiros, who is challenging incumbent Representative Diana DeGette.
15: Jessica Rosenthal, the U.S. and Iran are talking again, but not directly. Following days of fighting around the Strait of Hormuz, Special Envoy Steve Witkoff, Jared Kushner there in Qatar for mediator brokered negotiations. After the deal signed, extended the ceasefire and allowed Iran to sell oil again. But Treasury Secretary Scott Bessent just told Fox only China is buying it, no one else yet.
9: Because, you know, the buyers are a little leery of, will it be re-sanctioned? Will I get in trouble with Treasury? So, you know, this is a reason for the Iranians really to embrace these negotiations.
15: Oil prices are up slightly this morning. WTI still a little higher than before the Iran conflict started, but Brent crude's fallen back below those levels. 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
22: 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Expect a higher level of service. Truck fire on 11 northbound past Boulder Highway has been the big story so far this morning. Right now, just the far left lane is getting by. The fire is out, but heavy delays remain back to Flamingo. And Curiosity slowdowns on the southbound side of 11 in the area, all the way back to Charleston. Mitch Kelly from the Air Supply Air Conditioning Traffic Center.
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24: From the Fox 5 First Alert Weather Center, I'm meteorologist Kendall Kim. Under bright, sunny skies, these below-average high temperatures in the 90s will continue through a good portion of your work week. Forecast high today in Las Vegas, 95 degrees. Mid to upper 90s will take us through Thursday, with triple-digit heat returning to the forecast by Friday. Wednesday through Friday will also come with a breeze at times, peak gusts to about 30-mile-per-hour wind speed. From the Fox 5 First Alert Weather Center, I'm meteorologist Kendall Kim.
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0: celebrating America 250 from the Great American State Fair on the National Mall in Washington, D.C. It's Brian Kilmeade.
1: Yes, I'm on the same couch you watched me with on Fox and Friends, wearing roughly the same outfit with a slight echo in my ear, which I know Allison and Eric are going to get on top of. I can deal with it, but why go over those emotional audio hurdles? Meanwhile, it's going to have a big hour coming your way. Congressman Brian Fitzpatrick, co-chair of the Problem Solvers Caucus, and Lucas Tomlinson, who has no problems, will be joining us, updating on what's happening militarily. And Mark Thiessen to my immediate right. Before we get to Mark, let me just remind you, go to youtube.com/@TheBrianKilmeadeShow to watch us on YouTube, and you see this fantastic backdrop in beautiful Washington, D.C. And I couldn't say that a year ago, but it has become beautiful. Every fountain works, every park's been fixed. We have a reflecting pool that reflects vandalism, sadly. So let's get to the big three.
2: Number three.
3: A few have been in this position for Paraguay.
1: That is unbelievable, especially considering how Paraguay started getting crushed by the U.S. They stunned Germany, as Morocco also has a stunning win over the Netherlands, and Brazil survives against Japan. We'll have the latest from the World Cup as the U.S. gets set to play the knockout round field of 32 tomorrow night in Santa Clara.
2: Number two.
4: The last few days have made the memorandum of understanding seem kind of a joke, because it calls for the immediate and permanent termination of military operations. Both sides agreed to that, they signed it, and then they've been shooting back and forth.
1: Yeah, I agree with you, Byron York. Iran and the U.S. could not be further apart as they meet today in Doha. Or do they? The Strait, Hezbollah, frozen funds, all points of contention.
2: Number one.
5: I believe that it's time that we tax the rich.
1: Yes, just like the founding fathers want, punish success. Another primary day in Colorado threatens to rock the Democratic Party as the socialists look to show New York was no fluke, but a new trend. And that is the Civil War. I don't know if the Democrat leadership will survive. Mark Thiessen joins us now. Mark, let's put socialism on hold for a second. Let's talk about Iran.
6: Okay.
1: I don't even know if I could say they're going to meet in Doha, because I'm watching the Iranian report saying we're going to Doha, but we're not meeting with the Americans.
6: Well, the Iranian state newspaper just had a full-page spread calling for the assassination of Donald Trump. State-run newspaper. So this is the official mouthpiece of the regime.
1: So the New York Post did that, or the New York Times did that?
6: Yeah.
1: The New York Times situation. Your feeling about this?
6: I give President Trump enormous credit for having done what he did. The 40 plus days of bombing has set the Iranian regime back dramatically. And I understand that he's a deal maker and he wants to see if a deal is possible, but it's not looking like a deal is possible. And the Iranian regime, they've been battered, but they're not chastened. They are not acting like they're ready for unconditional surrender. And I think it's inevitable this is going to go back to combat at some point. And look, no one's talking about sending ground troops. No one's talking about occupying Iran. Nobody is talking about a massive month-long campaign. We're talking about 10 to 15 days to finish off what he started. And that's all you need. And then you reimpose the blockade. You open the strait to everybody but Iran. And just keep a stranglehold on them and let the world's oil flow. And then we arm the Iranian people to overthrow their government and install a government that doesn't wake up every morning saying death to America. And then Donald Trump's successes, which are unquestionable, will be locked in permanently.
1: The one thing that has evolved since you joined me on Fox and Friends at 6:20 this morning, Scott Bessent was on 2 hours ago.
6: Yeah.
1: And I said, well, you guys unlocked, you allowed them to sell oil at market rates. He goes, true. But do you know, not one person outside, not one country outside China has taken them up on that.
6: Yeah.
1: No one has purchased oil. So they're waiting because they said, we think the sanctions are coming back on. They're not convinced, perhaps. Every country has their own reason. But you also believe that there's questions about this so-called $300 billion fund to allow Iran to rebuild themselves. It was supposed to be behavior-based.
6: Yeah, so that's in the MOU that the U.S. will help. Doesn't say that we'll commit any money to it, but that we'll help organize a $300 billion fund. This is obviously after an agreement and after the United States, after they've given up their nuclear program and all the rest of it. But that's double the size of the Marshall Plan in today's dollars. And the truth is, I think that is never going to happen because the U.S. isn't going to give any money to it. Most of the Gulf states are not going to give any. Who's going to fund the $300 billion? I don't think it's going to happen.
7: Are some of the Gulf states so spooked they'll pay it almost as extortion?
6: It's possible that some might pay some extortion and make that because the only reason they would do that is if they think we're not willing to finish the job. And right now there are probably some doubts as to whether we're going to finish the job. I have no doubts that President Trump is not going to just let this situation fester. He might let it go on for a little while. He might give them some time, more time than they deserve to come around. But there's no way. Look, his bottom lines are one, they're going to give up their nuclear program. And two, the strait is going to be opened uncontested to international shipping. If Iran is not willing to do those two things, we're going back to war. It's just a question of when.
7: And Mark, if I listen to what they said, which is now more than ever, we need a nuclear program, and the strait will remain under the management of Iran and Oman. Here's the foreign minister, Abbas Agarachi, who's evidently a, air quotes, moderate. Cut three.
8: Any attempt to establish new or separate arrangements from those currently being carried out by the Islamic Republic of Iran will only lead to further complications.
7: And here is cut five.
8: I call on all parties not to interfere in the manner of the management of the Strait of Hormuz and in the arrangements being adopted by the Islamic Republic of Iran for the reopening of the Strait of Hormuz to abide by the signed Memorandum of Understanding.
7: And in that, it's gray, but it says after 60 days, they'll take over management. And at which time they also, France said, hey, we'll help you with minesweeping, we'll clean it up. And they said, no, we'll do the minesweeping.
6: Yeah, so it says, it doesn't say after 60 days, they'll take it over. It just says that they will allow it for 60 days and then it's silent on what happens after 60 days. They read that as they're in charge after 60 days and they can charge tolls and all the rest of it. I don't think President Trump has agreed to that. But they're not even allowing, you know, safe passage through now during the 60 days that supposedly that clock has started. So the idea that these are moderates, you know, that's like saying, you know, moderate Nazis, you know, okay, we'll get rid of Hitler and we'll work with the moderate Nazis. There are no moderates. The Golubev, the Speaker of the Parliament, who's been our interlocutor, he was Qasem Soleimani's best friend. They grew up together. They moved up through the system together. Soleimani went into the IRGC Quds Force. He went into politics, into the parliament. But they were close ideological allies and dear friends. And these people hate us. I mean, Trump killed their supreme leader. He killed Soleimani, who's revered in the radical Islamist segment like that. They want revenge. The only reason they're talking at all is because they don't want the bombing to start again. So start the bombing again.
7: I hear you, Mark. They just don't want the price of oil to go up again, which we understand because it has everything to do with the election, which you're also an expert on politics. So the president, Prisheskian, who's looked at as that moderate category, who was, I think, a doctor or a scientist before this, he says the $6 billion is part of a $12 billion Iranian release of frozen funds held by Qatar. And it's that release to Iran, together with the lifting of oil sanctions, that were part of the MOU. So I'm not saying this to confuse you at home. I'm telling you that I'm confused.
6: Yeah.
7: I'm telling you that I try to get a hold of this story and relay to people accurate information, and it's the exact opposite of what we're saying. Now, I am perfectly willing to say that they're skewing it, but it's coming from multiple sources, the moderates, the IRGC, that it's the exact opposite. So I'm just wondering what they're talking about.
6: So there is no circumstance under which any of the frozen funds should go back to Iran. Period, full stop. There's a number of reasons for that. Number one, there are 90 different judgments against Iran. Remember, we talked about how for 47 years, they've been carrying out acts of terror against the United States. They've been killing Americans. They killed more until 9/11. They had more American blood on their hands than any terrorist regime in the world, right? There are 90 judgments worth $50 billion. that they owe to American victims of terrorism. Make them whole first before you give anything back to the Iranian regime. And then, by the way, we spent a lot of money on this war to disarm them. President Trump offered them a peaceful way to disarm. They refused. We had to go to war to do it. Why? You know, right now, you look down at Capitol Hill down there. We can't get Congress to pass an Iran supplemental. The Democrats won't vote for it. We got a few Republicans who are saying they won't vote for it in a reconciliation bill. Why don't we pay for the war with Iranian frozen assets? Remember when Trump said Mexico will build a wall and Mexico will pay for it? Well, let's disarm Iran and let Iran pay for it. I think that would be a hugely popular thing on the campaign trail going into the midterms. It's like, you're not going to pay for this war. Iran's going to pay for the war. They're going to pay for all the missiles we fired. They're going to pay to replenish our stockpile.
7: I love that idea.
6: It's a two-minute decision in the first minutes for coffee.
7: I will tell you somewhat new information since we last spoke. I talked to a high-ranking official, and they said if they were to do that, it would complicate the talks right now. But he didn't say that's not going to happen.
6: Yeah, so I think that's what should happen, and maybe it might complicate the talks. But you know what's complicating the talks?
7: What?
6: The Iranians.
7: Yes. Yeah, they were talking to him at all. I mean, the minute we said hello, it got complicated. Exactly. Hey, more with Mark Thies in a moment. I do want to talk about and put in perspective this rise of socialism. And it's something I'm sitting in a sidecar and witnessing, but not feeling great about. Because if you talk about American innovation and freedom, if you talk about the founding fathers, they worked to free themselves from a system that told them how much they were going to make and what they were going to do and how much in life they were allowed to achieve. And now the Democrats are embracing a system that will tell them how much they're going to make and how little they're going to achieve and how much they should blame other people for their frustrations. That's called socialism with the love of communism. Don't move.
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22: 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Well, it's an improving situation on 11 northbound. Truck fire cleanup continues past Boulder Highway. Now it's just the right lane blocked. When it first broke out about an hour ago, traffic was being pushed onto the left shoulder. And for a while, traffic was being sent off 11 northbound at the Boulder Highway exit. That's no longer the case. Again, it's just the right lane that's blocked now. Some delays on the approach, but no longer need for an alternate route. You've got a little bit of curiosity delay on the southbound side of 11 approaching Boulder Highway. Rest of the Valley Freeway's in terrific shape. No issues on 15, 215, or Summerlin Parkway. And the surface streets are accident-free. Mitch Kelly from the Air Supply Air Conditioning Traffic Center.
24: From the Fox 5 First Alert Weather Center, I'm meteorologist Kendall Kim. Below average high temperatures in the mid to upper 90s will continue from today through tomorrow when a breeze joins the mix. Peak gusts to about 30 mile per hour wind speeds Wednesday through Friday. From the Fox 5 First Alert Weather Center, I'm meteorologist Kendall Kim.
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0: When your cat is acting weirder, or your dog is being louder, your turtle moves slower.
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0: Your cat seems thirstier.
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0: Or your puppy is acting clumsier. Day or night, if you don't know what's wrong, know where to go.
1: Veg ER for Pets, this is Kate.
0: Veg, the better, kinder ER for pets.
3: Prado with Mille Lacs Heroes. It is everywhere across the United States of America.
4: Democratic Socialist Oliver Larkin weighing in on the run that the Democratic Socialists are having. I shouldn't say Democratic. Bernie Sanders' disciples are having. You got three. They got elected 7 overall in New York State Legislature, 3 overall in New York for U.S. Congress, and they're going to vote through because there's no Republican. There's no Republican competition, and what they believe. Medicare for all, and they have extremist views in this. Mark Thiessen, in this one woman, Dara Lisa Chevrolet or Chevalier, she comes out and says she heralded Stalin. She says how you have to read Karl Marx's other books, and was complaining that in the New York State Library there's not enough communist and Marxist books.
5: Yeah, so
4: that was up to 2020. This is CNN discovered this.
5: So it's interesting, you know, they call themselves democratic socialists. Generally speaking, when you have to qualify your ideology with the word democratic, it means it's not democratic, right? So, you know, the German Democratic People's Republic, the Democratic People's Republic of North Korea, like every communist regime called itself democratic, right? So if you're a democratic socialist, what it means is you're a communist, okay? That Bernie Sanders is a communist, Mamdani is a communist, these people are communists. Mamdani says his philosophy is from each according to his ability to each is according to his needs. That's straight out of Karl Marx's definition of communism. So let's be honest, I mean, the president is right. But the other thing that they are, and it's related, is they're anti-Semites. And the communists were anti-Semites. I mean, if you remember, you're old like me, so you remember the Cold War. During the Cold War, it was the Jewish refuseniks like Natan Sharansky who were in the gulag. Right. They wouldn't let the Jews leave the Soviet Union because of it. So communism and anti-Semitism are intertwined deeply, and they're intertwined here in America, except now it's got the added element of Islamic radicalism tied in with Marxism. And they're launching a hostile takeover of the Democratic Party, and the Democratic Party isn't fighting back.
4: So how do you explain the marriage between Islamists and Democrats? Because they will have women's rights, Jane Fonda, we deserve everything that men have. Out of the workplace in the 60s and 70s, women have almost no rights in these Orthodox Islamic communities. If you look at what's out there, how do you gel those two?
5: Because it doesn't have to make sense, Brian. It's about power. Right. And so it matters. Like, do you hate the right people? So the Islamists hate the Jews. And so if they hate the Jews and they're perfectly aligned with the Democratic Party today, which is embracing anti-Semitism. If you think about this, anti-Semitism exists on the left. Marjorie Taylor Greene and Tom Massey, and Trump drove both of them out, right?
4: Yeah.
5: You know, in the Democratic Party, you've got Ilhan Omar, you've got Rashida Tlaib, you've got the whole squad, which is anti-Semitic. And they not only, they go out and say things like the support for Israel is all about the Benjamins and accuse people of dual loyalty and all these anti-Semitic tropes. And they keep getting promoted within the Democratic Party. And now you've got a whole bunch more of them coming in. So while the Republicans are kicking all the Jew haters out of the party, the Democrats are loading up. In Congress.
4: So this is Diane DeGette, who's been in Congress since 1997, first congressional district over in Colorado, and she is being challenged by another extremist who they want to show that New York was no fluke. So this extremist believes everything. I mean, makes excuses for any type of violence against Jews, says it's really because Israel and the way they're acting over Israel and the way they're acting over in Gaza. And now you have this Kyros, this 29-year-old Democratic socialist who, a Notre Dame law graduate, made headlines after being fired by her law firm in 2023 for refusing to take down a post defending pro-Palestinian advocacy and criticizing Israel. She has been backed by the DSA, Track APAC, and the Colorado Working Families and Justice Democrats and Sunrise Movement. So

0: She's making a real run at this seat. Some the experts say, don't do polling in Colorado. She's likely going to win. John Hickenlooper is being challenged, two-term governor and senator, and evidently the socialist challenge has got a real shot in Colorado. That's why we're talking very similar to what we were doing over the last few days, because Gonzalez, Julie Gonzalez, is challenging him. She's a state senator, and she's backed by the DSA.
1: Yeah. So this would be like if Nick Fuentes was launching a hostile takeover of the Republican Party and running a bunch of congressional candidates.
0: An avowed and proud white supremacist.
1: Exactly. White supremacist, anti-Semite, you know, the Candace Owens, the Tucker Carlsons of the world, if they were like launching a movement to take over the Republican Party and no one was fighting back. And what the Democrats say is like they justify rolling over for these people by saying, well, they're just what they're doing is they're not competing in red states or purple states. They're just making blue districts and blue states bluer. Well, first of all, that's a problem for the Democratic Party, because the bluer and the more radical those states get, the more people leave. And then in 2030, after the census, they're going to lose 14 congressional seats and 10 electoral college votes. And that means the blue wall is gone. So it's hurting them. But it's not just the blue states getting bluer. Look at Plattner in Maine. He could potentially, he's leading Susan Collins.
0: By a few points.
1: You got this guy in
0: Abdul
1: Michigan.
0: Abdul Sayed
1: in Michigan, who could become a United States senator. So this is not just blue states getting bluer. This is a hostile takeover of the Democratic Party.
0: But has the country changed in 2 years? Because Elise Slotkin, who won by a couple of points or 1 point over Mike Rogers. Now Mike Rogers trailing by the same amount to this extreme candidate in Michigan.
1: It's insane.
0: So we got to figure it out. But we'll talk again, Mark.
1: All right.
0: Unless Lawrence Jones insists on interviewing you on Fox and Friends.
1: Or maybe Ainsley one of these days.
0: Maybe, perhaps. Mark Thiessen, he's brilliant. He writes for the Washington Post too, Fox News contributor. Don't move. 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
5: Fox News, I'm Therese Crowley. Awaiting Supreme Court end-of-term decisions on trans athletes in girls' sports and President Trump's order ending birthright citizenship.
6: Since its ratification following the Civil War, the 14th Amendment has been understood to grant U.S. citizenship to anyone born on American soil. An executive order from President Trump would end that for children born to parents in the country illegally or temporarily.
7: It's tremendously destructive. It's extremely costly. I don't know. It's up to them.
5: Fox's Jared Halpern. The president's envoys in Qatar for indirect talks with Iran. Interior Secretary Burgum tells D.C. 4th of July visitors don't even think about vandalizing the Lincoln Memorial reflecting pool.
6: It was heard in April. Most justices.
8: It's no different than if you walked up into the Lincoln Memorial and threw red paint on Lincoln's statue itself. I mean, that's, you're vandalizing a national monument.
5: America's listening to Fox News.
9: 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Expect a higher level of service. Things getting a little bit better on 11 northbound, approaching a truck fire that's being cleaned up past Boulder Highway. Just the right lane is blocked now, but when that first broke out just after 5 this morning, traffic is being pushed onto the left shoulder. You're still a little bit slow on the approach there as drivers check it out, and there is some curiosity delays on the southbound side of 11 as well near that scene. It's also a little bit tough to get onto 11 northbound from Boulder Highway with restrictions on that on-ramp. Just learning of a new crash now on 11 southbound at South Rancho. Far right lane is partially blocked. No issues on I-15 or 215. Summerlin Parkway look okay. Mitch Kelly.

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1: From the Fox 5 First Alert Weather Center, I'm meteorologist Kendall Kim. Under bright sunny skies, these below average high temperatures in the 90s will continue through a good portion of your work week. Forecast high today in Las Vegas, 95 degrees. Mid to upper 90s will take us through Thursday with triple digit heat returning to the forecast by Friday. Wednesday through Friday will also come with a breeze at times, peak gusts to about 30 mile per hour wind speed. From the Fox 5 First Alert Weather Center, I'm meteorologist Kendall Kim.
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0: you're interested in it, Brian's talking about it. You're with Brian Kilmeade.
1: We'll get everybody together on Monday, tomorrow. We're bringing them all back. We got a big week ahead of us of work before you begin all the celebrations on the weekend. Much more left to do. We've got the National Defense Authorization Act. We have appropriations where we're spending less money and doing it more efficiently and effectively. We have the Foreign Intelligence Surveillance Act. We've got to reauthorize. We've got the Surface Transportation Bill. Many really important pieces of legislation. And, of course, Reconciliation 3.0. I got to have everybody working here on all cylinders, and I'm excited to bring them back.
2: And that is why they're coming back before July 4th. And that is Speaker Mike Johnson with me right now, one of those people who's back, Congressman Brian Fitzpatrick of Pennsylvania, obviously up every 2 years for the election cycle. He's a Republican, House Intelligence Ways and Means Committee, chairman of the subcommittee on the CIA, and co-chair of the Problem Solvers Caucus. So where do you stand right now in the House when it comes to the Save America Act? Because the Senate's not going anywhere with it. You guys keep passing it.
3: Yeah, I mean, it's voter ID. It's an 80-20 issue. Even in our district, which is, you know, very much a microcosm of America, it's an 80-20 issue. It's one of the things that Democrats are very compromised on. Many of them want to support it, but they feel pressure for whatever reason from their party leadership not to. The challenge, Brian, has been the 60-vote threshold in the filibuster. They have 53 votes for it. They don't have 60 votes, and that's been the issue.
2: Right. So with you in Pennsylvania right now, so you watching that happen, are you for blowing up the filibuster, even though it's the Senate?
3: I do not. I think protecting minority rights is really, really important. You don't want the Senate to turn into the House.
2: Right.
3: That's going to be a problem. You know, I think it's better for the long-term trajectory of our country if you have, you know, bipartisanship at least in one chamber being required.
2: So when you talk about your chamber in particular, experts say about 18 yep. districts are toss-ups. Is that how you view it?
3: It's really going to depend. I mean, I don't think the polling means much right now because really it's going to change a lot come September, October. That's when you're going to get a better sense for where the true toss-ups are. A lot of it's going to come down to district by district, race by race factors. You know, the candidates themselves, how good of a campaign they're running, issues that may crop up at the end of the campaign. That's really going to determine.
2: Because you live in a purple area?
3: Well, I believe in two-party solutions. That's what I believe in. It's called legislating, right? I mean, as long as the filibuster's in place, which I think it should be because I do believe in minority rights for the Senate, that everything you advance has got to be a two-party solution. So if it's a serious legislative attempt, it's got to be bipartisan, right? Outside of reconciliation, every bill has got to be a two-party bill.
2: So you with Tom Suozzi are doing this. Mm-hmm. Tom Suozzi made some news last week, I think it might have been Thursday, by saying, I'm a capitalist and I'm not a socialist. Mm-hmm. What is happening to the Democratic Party? You saw what happened in New York. People go, that's New York. Well, did you see what happened in New Jersey? Well, that's just one district in New Jersey. You see what happened in Philadelphia?
3: Yep.
2: Now we're seeing it in Colorado.
3: Yep.
2: How do you explain this?
3: It's concerning, you know. It's a very, very dangerous mindset. Certainly everyone's entitled to their views in this country, but that their view of government and their view of America, I believe to be very, very dangerous.
2: What about anti-Semitism?
3: It's a huge problem, you know, and Tom, you know, it's pretty crazy when Tom says, you know, I'm a democratic capitalist, not a democratic socialist, and he's being threatened by his left flank. That's insane.
2: He's being primary.
3: Yeah.
2: Yeah.
3: Yeah. I think they already got through their primary. So
2: they're through. Yeah. Okay. Obviously, New York. Yeah. So he did it. But he felt the threat and felt he had to come out and say that. Mm-hmm. So with you in particular, when we look at this war, where do you stand right now? What questions do you have? Because we're just going over Mark Thiessen. We got the Iranians saying one thing. We're saying the exact opposite. Mm-hmm. Even on the meeting today, we don't know if the meeting's going to happen.
3: Mm-hmm. Well, I think two things can be true, right? I think, you know, certainly Iran was the world's largest state sponsor of terror. They were, take your pick, weeks, months, whatever you want to say, away from nuclear proliferation in terms of their advancement of their enrichment of uranium. And that now has been denigrated, and that's a good thing for the world. I think we can all agree to that. My advice to the administration is, much like FDR had his fireside chats where he walked the American people through the war, I think that's a very, very important thing to do with the American people, is to take them on the journey with you. Tell them why it's important, what we're doing, the consequences of not acting,
2: right?
3: You got to bring the people with you. And I think that's where...
2: We could have done it, but you think the administration could have done a better job explaining?
3: Yes, I do.
2: Even though you needed that element of surprise to take out the Ayatollah.
3: Well, I'm not talking before, right? I mean, that's why the War Powers Act says 48-hour notification. That was to the Gang of Eight, right? We don't have to telegraph our punch. But once we're in the over phase, yes, I think you do need to take the American people with you. I think President George W. Bush, who I have a ton of respect for, also could have done a better job in Iraq with regard to communicating that. So I think that's a very, very important thing that you bring the American people with you on that journey.
2: Right. So when you talk about the supplemental, where do you stand? That they're going to need to finance the rest.
3: We haven't seen it yet, right? Are they going to go through reconciliation? Are they going to go through the appropriations? We have the NDAA on the floor this week, so there's a number of components to that. Certainly, we also
2: can you explain that the NDAA, they're asking for $1.5 trillion for next year.
3: So the National Defense Authorization Act is the annual Pentagon funding bill. Then you have the appropriations, the standard annual re-ups. That's the funds the budget. And then there's budget reconciliation, which is a tool that the majority can choose to use if they so choose to circumvent the filibuster that basically has to be budgetary in nature. So there can't be any policy riders in there, right? So the Save America Act could not be included in a reconciliation and pass the birdbath.
2: No money.
3: Right.
2: There's no money involved unless you can attach it to something else, which is not going to be brought up. A reconciliation three you don't see happening?
3: I personally don't, but we'll see. It depends on what's in it. Everybody's just talking about the title reconciliation. What are they trying to accomplish and what's going to be in it and how is it going to be paid for? Keep in mind, it's got to be budget neutral, right?
2: Right.
3: So for everything they do, they have to have cost offsets, and that's where the controversy comes.
2: Because we looked at Hong Kao, who said 2 days ago, he said, I need 350 ships if we want to be able to truly have the force needed to show that force in the Middle East as well as in the Pacific. Mm-hmm. Have you looked at that?
3: We have not, no.
2: So would that be something, if that was in the authorization, you would just need clarification?
3: Of course, yeah. I mean, every dollar that we spend, we have to be very vigilant on, so.
2: When you talk about the FBI, how is it functioning under Kash Patel? You used to work.
3: It is. It's changed a lot. Not in all good ways, I will say. But I keep in touch with the FBI's agent association. They just want this is their concern, Brian, is that if you're a rank and file agent who's given a subpoena to serve, who has no control over, the opening of the case, how the case is proceeding. You're just doing a ministerial function as a line level agent, and you're being fired for it. That's a problem, right? And we have had instances.
2: You mean
3: of that.
2: So an agent that was working on something during the Biden administration is paying a price with their job?
3: Yes.
2: Because they followed their assignment?
3: Yes.
2: How often is that the case?
3: Well, that's what we're trying to get our arms around, right? We're working with the agent association. They have a direct line of communication with me. And, it's in everybody's interest to make sure the FBI is healthy, fully funded, but functionally healthy, that morale is high, that people feel free to do their jobs without retribution or retaliation. And, that's one of my responsibilities. I'm the only agent in Congress. I got to make sure that they're doing okay.
2: So you must have been horrified in many ways when that laptop gets dropped to FBI agents and they make the computer, the repair shop owner feel like he's the offender.
3: Yep.
2: And things like to that nature, the political element that must have taken place during those years.
3: Right.
2: How much did politicization get involved with Barack Obama at the end of his term and Joe Biden during his term?
3: It was more so the DOJ than it was the FBI. The prosecutors are the ones that approve subpoenas, are the ones that have to approve, quite frankly, a lot of what agents do outside of standard interviews. And that's where I saw more of the politicization was in the Department of Justice.
2: Because the FBI does the raids. Because the president or the DOJ tells them to?
3: Well, yeah.
2: Mar-a-Lago.
3: Yeah, a grand jury subpoena requires a grand jury. Only a prosecutor can be in a grand jury. Only a prosecutor can go to a judge and swear, the agent swears a warrant out, but they have to present it to the judge. So you need DOJ concurrence with virtually everything you do as an agent.
2: All right, so how did you handle all the publicity around your wedding, which I was honored to be invited to?
3: Yeah, no, we appreciate you being there. The publicity was all on Jackie's side, none of mine.
2: Right. But you had a lot of friends there on both sides of the aisle.
3: Yeah, and it was just a special day. I mean, New York's a special place for all of us. My grandparents immigrated in through Ellis Island. Jackie's parents immigrated in to New York through Hungary. Her parents got married on a boat, the Spirit of Boston. We got to play the tune that my great uncle, my dad's uncle, Phil, who was an NYPD officer who was killed in the line of duty, who was also Irish music writer. He wrote that song. So there's a lot of family history there. It was
2: because
3: cool
2: you went around the aisle, Manhattan Island, so you saw the Statue of Liberty.
3: We sure did. Yeah, so, it was a special moment for our family.
2: So now, in your job and in Jackie's job, no honeymoon.
3: Yes, that's how it is in this business, right? As you said, right? You get 2 days and you're back into work. So.
2: Right. I watched Caroline Levitt, 3 weeks?
3: Right.
2: For paternity care or maternity care. So when you come back, so you're going to fight to keep this seat and you go. How do you handle a situation where to keep your seat, you can't be too partisan? If you were a hard-driving Rush Limbaugh conservative, you might not win that seat that you're in right now. Is that safe to say?
3: Well, I think it's much simpler than that, Brian. Honestly, if you vote your district, you stick with the people that sent you there, everything works out, right? So sometimes that's going to be with, you know, people that supported you in the election. Sometimes it's going to be against them. But as long as you explain that your job is not to represent a person or a party, but to represent the people back home, that's the brilliance of the system of government our founders established nearly 250 years ago. So I think it's important that we stay true to that.
2: So you can see the booths out there,
3: yep,
2: and every state's represented, mm-hmm, except 10. And Pennsylvania is scrambling to get their booth together because Governor Shapiro said, I think this is too partisan and I can't get a sponsor. Now it looks like Senator Fetterman and Senator McCormick, Democrat and Republican, working together to unveil something July 2nd. What could you tell us what's going on in Pennsylvania? Because without Pennsylvania, we're not a country with
3: That's
2: the history
3: true.
2: That you guys have.
3: That is
2: and
3: true.
2: The Liberty Bell in Philadelphia, the Declaration of Independence. My goodness, why aren't you guys having a booth out there already?
3: What's well, my understanding is that there were some developments yesterday that changed. The Department of Commerce, for example, is coming out here. So I think we're going to see some positive movement.
2: But how do you feel about the governor deciding that this is too political? I mean, is that disappointing?
3: I haven't heard him say that. You know, Josh.
2: So why didn't he do it?
3: I don't know. I haven't talked to him about it. You know, Josh is a friend of mine. You know, he's got a lot going on. But my understanding is that they have been sending some people here yesterday. So.
2: But it's only because of the Senate. Because Josh Shapiro, yeah, on the record saying we had trouble getting a sponsor and we think this is too political. Does this, mm-hmm, seem political to you?
3: Well, listen, it's America 250. So I hope everyone can strip that aside and celebrate our country.
2: All right. Brian Fitzpatrick, thanks so much.
3: You bet.
2: Appreciate it.
3: You bet.
2: All right. He's going to look for two more years, guys. When we come back, I'm going to go out to Lucas Tomlinson, who's out and about. Plus, he's got that military expertise and was just in Doha. What does he think is going to happen in these talks? You'll listen to the Brian Kilmeade Show on location in Washington, D.C.
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10: 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Expect a higher level of service. Still a bit slow on 11 northbound approaching truck fire cleanup past Boulder Highway. The right lane is still blocked. In addition, you've got some restrictions up on the Boulder Highway on-ramp to 11 north as well. And then you get some more northbound slowing approaching the Spaghetti Bowl. Some braking on 11 southbound because of a two-car wreck past South Rancho. The far right lane partially blocked there. Starting to drag some on 15 southbound, Charleston to Sahara. 215 is quiet. Summerlin Parkway looks just fine. In the southeast, you've got an injury accident on southbound Eastern past Flamingo at Harmon. Seeing Clark County Fire on scene for that, and they've got two right lanes blocked. Mitch Kelly from the Air Supply Air Conditioning Traffic Center.
11: From the Fox 5 First Alert Weather Center, I'm meteorologist Kendall Kim. Below average high temperatures in the mid to upper 90s will continue from today through tomorrow when a breeze joins the mix. Peak gusts to about 30 mile per hour wind speeds Wednesday through Friday. From the Fox 5 First Alert Weather Center, I'm meteorologist Kendall Kim.
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15: We're always ready. We're always on deployment all the time. But right now, we need 350 ships. And that's exactly why the president is pushing for this $1.5 trillion budget so we can build the ships we need. Because ships like the USS Gerald Ford and the entire strike group was extended for till 11 months on deployment because we didn't have enough ships to backfill them. And that's why we need these ships out there. But I tell you what, the strength of our Navy and Marine Corps is the sailors and Marines that are manning our ships and bases, and they're getting things done.
2: All right, there you go. And that is Hung Cao. He's Secretary of the Navy, Annapolis grad, like my next guest, Lucas Tomlinson, who you know him best as a Fox News contributor. But keep in mind, too, as you hear that, just a note, we're streaming on Fox Nation now, but in about 10 minutes, top of the hour, we're in Washington, D.C., celebrating America's 250th birthday. We're going to be streaming on YouTube as well. We rarely go live on YouTube, so we're going to be doing that. Nice. YouTube.com/@TheBrianKilmeadeShow. But the Secretary of Navy, which is a great pick, he was ran for senator in Virginia.

0: He says I need 350 ships. How many do we have?
1: We have about 300 right now, Brian. And some people think, like the acting Navy Secretary Hung Cao, who's a great story, by the way, Vietnamese refugee, just recently came back to Vietnam in official capacity. It was pretty incredible. It was the American dream. This is why we're here celebrating the 250th anniversary of this country. Think of Ben Franklin, right? He was practically an indentured servant to his older brother, 15th of 17 kids. He ran away. He ran away from Boston to Philadelphia, started his business in printing. Obviously, was a scholar, self-taught, of course, printer, inventor, became a national celebrity, but all self-taught. And it was ambition, it was dreams. We're seeing some of that in Hung Cao, of course, as well.
0: Absolutely. So what I like about him, number one, great choice. If you saw him run as a candidate, you thought, man, I hope this guy
1: rip
0: gets
1: your
0: elected.
1: Guts out and so always tough, trust an Asian with
0: so
1: Matt.
0: Smart and thinks America first. The more veterans I think we have serving, I think the better off we have. But we're not good at building ships right now.
1: It's slow.
0: So why not, and just your opinion, Lucas, which I know you're not supposed to give, but just your opinion, but with your military background. South Korea is.
1: Yeah.
0: So why don't we just commission South Korea? We can trust them. If we need to supervise, we'll supervise. But just give the contract to them while building up our infrastructure. We're not ready
1: Agreed.
0: Yet.
1: We need hulls. We need ships in the water. Part of it is just competition. You know, how many companies in the world build aircraft carriers? One. You know, as you heard from the secretary, we need a lot more of them. What does every president ask in a crisis? Where's the nearest aircraft carrier? You know, there's a lot of talk in a potential war with China. The aircraft carrier is actually not a player. You have all those
0: Because we'd have to
1: missiles.
0: Back them off so
1: exactly.
0: far, right? Because they're
1: exactly.
0: targets.
1: 100%. That said, you look at Venezuela, you look at Iran enforcing the blockade. We still have two carrier strike groups there now. And we need more of them. We need more ships. We need more submarines. The latest Congressional Research Service, since you're here in Washington, Brian, we can geek out here about it, says we only have about 48 attack boats in the water. We need many more. And, you know, while there's talk with, you know, AUKUS, you know, giving Virginia-class attack boats to the Australians, there's some people a little nervous, like, we need this. We need it for China. We need it for, to patrol the world's oceans.
0: But we need $1.5 trillion because we also want the Golden Dome, which I've seen demonstrated by NORAD. It's not pie in the sky.
1: No.
0: I mean, you can do it. So if you're an American president, you go, how do I protect my people? Well, what's the number one threat? It's going to be rockets, missiles, intercontinental missiles,
1: and
0: now drones. So how do I do that? Well, we have the technology. Well, what have I done to do that? Well, I got to get everyone together. What's it going to cost? My hope is there'd be bipartisan buy-in for it. And maybe we have to
1: If you want to help Ukraine, how do you help them? It's not with blankets. You got to give them weapons. And how do you give them weapons? You know, it's going to take about 7 years to replenish our stockpile of the weapons we just gave to Ukraine. That's not counting the war with Iran. A lot of weapons need to be made. And when people hear $1.5 trillion, it's a big number. There's no question. Even in Washington, that's a big number. That equates to about 5% of our GDP. And remember at the last NATO summit, President Trump asked NATO, got to increase the spend. 2% is not good enough anymore. The new baseline needs to be 5%. We're seeing that with our Eastern European allies. President Trump's about to go to NATO summit in Turkey next week. I'll be there. And that's going to be one of the asks. People need to spend more. But are Democrats going to go for a $1.5 trillion defense budget? Not likely, even though many of them probably want to do more to help Ukraine. How do you do it? With weapons.
0: Well, you got $980 billion, $950 billion we're living off of now, and we need a supplemental of $80 billion because of various commitments from Ukraine over to Iran. Ukraine is one of the great military turnaround stories.
1: Yeah.
0: Number one, everybody was wrong about how long they could withstand the pressure.
1: Right.
0: They were wrong 4 years ago. And then they said, well, it's just a matter of time before Ukraine loses all its
1: They were wrong 250
0: territory.
1: Years ago.
0: Right, absolutely. So now we have a situation where the Russians are getting hit in their capital. They have an energy shortage. Vladimir Putin has a people shortage. Mm. He's losing 32,000 casualties off the battlefield. Average lifespan's a week and a half now.
1: How would you like to be a recruit in the Russian military right now? It'd be terrible. And just to take it back to 250, Brian, a lot of people said that about George Washington. 1776, as you well know, read your books, wasn't a great year for Washington. I mean, if it wasn't for divine providence and sending a fog bank in, Washington doesn't get his army across the East River after the ill-fated Battle of Long Island. The surveyor kind of got out-surveyed, right? He got outflanked by the British, had to retreat down New Jersey. What did he do? He outlasted them, and that's what we're seeing in Ukraine. People fighting for their independence and outlasting the Russian military. I think one note, too, with these drone strikes in Russia, for many years, Putin has obfuscated the war, right? The people in St. Petersburg, people in Moscow don't know what's going on. Now they're seeing it. You go out for a latte in St. Petersburg, see smoke on the horizon, you're like, holy, this is real.
0: Go to Philip, you're talking. And all of a sudden, this gas station of the country has no gas and oil.
1: And by the way, the Barbary Wars, we'll pick that up the next time. What did Jefferson have to do? He said defeat him, send Stephen Decatur to crush them.
0: Blockade didn't work.
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8: The Supreme Court is about to go on summer break. I'm Dave Anthony, Fox News. But before the justices go, they'll issue the last four rulings of this term this hour, and President Trump's really hoping they side with him on birthright citizenship. He made history attending the arguments in the case challenging his executive order to prevent babies born here to parents here illegally or temporarily from automatically becoming Americans.
9: It's tremendously disruptive. It's extremely costly. I don't know. It's up to them. But in terms of for the good of the country, it'd be great if They didn't allow it.
8: Trump critics say he can't alter the Constitution with an order. Another big ruling coming, Chan, comes out of the challenges to laws in Idaho and West Virginia banning transgender athletes from playing girls and women's sports.
10: Arguments about whether these young athletes who were born biologically male, even if they didn't go through traditional puberty, would they still have advantages on bone density and other things because of their chromosomes and their genetic identity? And so what happens with those states will ripple across the country in other states who have also got similar laws one way or the other with respect to these trans athletes.
8: That's Fox's Shannon Bream outside the court. And moments ago, Reuters put out an alert that the court has ruled in favor of those laws in those states that would ban trans athletes from playing on female sports teams. U.S. and Iran talks resumed today through mediators after days of new attacks in the Strait of Hormuz. Despite a deal in place that extended the ceasefire, the U.S. and Iran, though, will talk indirectly through mediators in Qatar. Now to Venezuela, where they keep digging through earthquake rubble.
11: Time is running out to find survivors 6 days after this disaster. Rescue workers freed a young man from the rubble after a remarkable rescue. It took nearly 2 days to reach him.
8: That's Fox's Nate Foy in the hard-hit city of La Guaira. The number of deaths in Venezuela tops 1,700, with more missing and many more left homeless. 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
2: 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Meineke, doing car care right.
3: This report is live in the Air Supply Air Conditioning Traffic Center. Expect a higher level of service. 15 South struggling now, Charleston to Sahara, but then again approaching a crash past Russell that has the right lane blocked. Truck fire cleanup on 11 northbound past Boulder Highways off to the right, with restrictions up on the Boulder Highway on-ramp to 11 north. 11 south is a bit slow heading around the Rainbow Curve, then very heavy from Charleston down to Boulder Highway. I'm Mitch Kelly in the Air Supply Air Conditioning Traffic Center.
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4: From the Fox 5 First Alert Weather Center, I'm meteorologist Kendall Kim. Under bright sunny skies, these below-average high temperatures in the 90s will continue through a good portion of your work week. Forecast high today in Las Vegas, 95 degrees. Mid to upper 90s will take us through Thursday, with triple-digit heat returning to the forecast by Friday. Wednesday through Friday will also come with a breeze at times, peak gusts to about 30-mile-per-hour wind speeds. From the Fox 5 First Alert Weather Center, I'm meteorologist Kendall Kim.
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17: Celebrating America 250 from the Great American State Fair on the National Mall in Washington, D.C. 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
18: All right, yes, we're in Washington, D.C. I'm so glad you're there. We love taking the show on the road. That's exactly what's happening. What better place to be than the capital of a country that's 250 years old on Saturday, July 4th, which is coming into fruition now. You can imagine the feeling in Philadelphia as the Declaration of Independence was being hammered out by the smartest people of any generation, I would argue. And we have a big hour coming your way. The back half of the hour, we're going to be joined by Secretary of Homeland Security, Mark Wayne Mullen. And we got Buddy Carter right here, as well as Congressman Mike Lawler coming up from the 17th District. So we have a lot going on today. Keep in mind, you can now watch us live on YouTube since we're on the road. YouTube.com/@TheBrianKilmeadeShow. And Congressman, what do you think? How would you describe this backdrop?
19: Oh, it's picturesque. I mean, right. You can't get any better than this. This is awesome.
18: I know. You can see the Capitol right behind us, the Ferris wheel in the foreground. But then you have every state is basically represented, except for a few Democratic states who thought it was too partisan. What does Georgia have?
19: Well, Georgia's here. We got, you know, we a strong agriculture community, a lot of displays and reflecting that, and just how wonderful of a state. You know, Georgia combines everything. We've got 100 miles of pristine coastline. We've got the mountains up.

0: North Georgia. We've got the Piedmont area in West Georgia, all of that.
1: So when you have the America 250, you got some polls out there that I think are somewhat discouraging in that Republicans overwhelmingly feel extremely patriotic. But if you talk about pride in America, in 2001, they asked this question, do you have pride in being an American? 87% said yes. 92% in 2002. 2021, 69%. And now in 2026, 53%. Right. And skewing that higher is Republicans who are over 70%. So what's going on?
0: You know, I think it's the Democratic Party that has moved left. If you look at what just happened in the primaries in New York, you see that the socialists are taking over there. We're going to have two socialists in Congress, two more socialists.
1: You might have one in Colorado.
0: May. Yes, that is a good possibility. We'll find that out. But, you know, I think and that has a big impact on the party itself because it causes the rest of them to have to move further left. They were already left, but now they're moving even further left. Including right. the minority leader, Hakeem Jeffries.
1: Who's now getting booed in New York events.
0: Absolutely.
1: Schumer's getting heckled in New York events. Those are two New York leaders. What does it tell you about the state of the country or the state of the party?
0: Well, it tells me about the state of the party first. The party is, the Democratic Party is moving left. There's no question about that. The state of the country, we've got to be very careful here because we cannot allow this to happen. We cannot allow our country to turn into Europe. We don't want that. We want to make sure that we are the land of the free, the land of opportunity. And we can do that through Republican values and through conservative values.
1: Mike Collins ended up getting the nomination. You guys are in a tough battle to get that, going against John Ossoff. Do you think this current senator should be forced to disavow the socialist on his left?
0: Absolutely he should. And, look, there's no reason why Georgia should have two Democratic senators. We're a red state. And to have two Democratic senators representing us is just ridiculous. That's why we got to keep the main thing, and that is we've got to get rid of John Ossoff. He does not represent the values of the state of Georgia. He represents the values more of California and New York than he does of Georgia.
1: So if you talk to Democrats, they not only don't agree with you, they think he's presidential material or vice presidential material. Where's the disconnect?
0: Well, the disconnect is that, you know, because of our quality of life, because Georgia is a state where we've been the number one state in which to do business for 12 years, we've had a lot of people move in. And when they move in, a lot of times they bring their politics with them. And a lot of them, especially in the Atlanta metro area, have moved in and brought their politics with them.
1: When you talk about a leader on the left, it's this guy I didn't know anything about 6 months ago, Hassan Piker. So he comes out and he's pushing all these Democratic candidates, highly educated. He's a first generation immigrant. He's got master's degrees and everything and believes, I think, our country is just the wrong country. And he believes the problem with Kamala Harris is not that she was the wrong candidate, that she was MAGA light. I want you to hear this and tell me if it makes sense to you. Cut 21.
2: We saw this. Major defeat with Kamala Harris running to the center, pivoting to the center, and basically presenting a MAGA light version to the American public broadly, lose once again. And Moskowitz is maybe not even a MAGA light, but instead more so just MAGA with a D next to his name.
1: So you have Moskowitz who came out and said this anti-Semitic, anti-Israel, and I see your Israeli flag with
0: Absolutely.
1: The American flag on your lapel if you're not watching on YouTube. But there is anti-Semitism in every one of these socialist candidates, and he's the worst.
0: No question about it.
1: Was she running as MAGA light, Kamala Harris?
0: No.
1: What is he even talking about?
0: I have no clue. I have no clue what he's talking about whatsoever. But she was nothing MAGA light, that's for sure. And you know, Brian, there's a problem here, a concern, I should say. And that is that the extremes on both parties are really pushing us to an area where we don't want to be. Because even on the right, you know, you'd be called, you're not MAGA enough. And then on the left, you got, oh, you're too MAGA. It's just ridiculous.
1: Right, because people are allowed to have different ideas or evolving
0: Absolutely.
1: Opinions about complicated issues.
0: Yeah, there's a lot of room in the middle here. And right. and there are complicated issues. Thank you for mentioning that, because that is a very astute observation. We've got a lot of big problems here in America that are going to be tough to resolve.
1: I'll give you an example. 20 years ago, there was stem cells. Good people on both sides. Nancy
0: sure.
1: Reagan coming out, go, we need them. George W. Bush, president, saying, I'm worried about people taking aborted fetuses and doing that just to get stem cells. So it was an intellectual debate. You have the same thing with AI right now.
0: Oh.
1: Some good people don't want data centers in their backyard and think that it's doing stuff to the water and maybe it's an eyesore. But we can't use our phones. Our storage rates are going up on our phones right now because we don't have enough power or don't have a storage rate. So then have AI. Let's move forward. We got the steam engine. You know, we went from the bicycle to the horse to the car. Let's move forward. A lot of people go, wait a second. I'm worried about my job. I'm worried about the AI knowing more than me. Mythos and other things. So this is a smart debate that can't be on a bumper sticker.
0: Absolutely. And there's a danger here. We cannot allow China to win this war.
1: True.
0: And it is a war.
1: Same time.
0: We've got to make sure that we are the leader in AI. You know, I was in Europe recently, and one of the things that they're addressing over there and that I think they've gone too far with is the Internet. And they've really put in some regulations that I think is going to stifle innovation. That's not what we need to do there. And we don't need to follow the lead of Europe over there. I was in Portugal speaking to some of them. They're very concerned about it.
1: What about Spain? Is Spain basically left the West? They certainly have left us, not giving an answer to our bases. And his approval rating, which was in the toilet, is better the stronger they are against America.
0: That just baffles me. I don't understand how that can be. But I am just very disappointed in Spain.
1: So I have to tell you something that's probably not popular with Republicans, and that I believe we should do everything possible without depleting our resources to help Ukraine. What they have done is remarkable, the way they stood up. They have now formed the most formidable army, pound for pound, in Europe by far. What they've done in the most horrible conditions, innovating in drone warfare, taking out the Russian Navy without a Navy. I mean, yeah, we've given them a lot, but let them finish the job.
0: Absolutely. And, you know, I can remember when this war first started. I happened to be in Berlin at the time and happened to be over there and was in Brussels when the war started on, I think it was February 22nd. But anyway, I remember we had a security briefing here at the Capitol the next week. And they told us, oh, this will be over in a week.
1: Everybody.
0: Yeah. Especially the military leaders, our military leaders. This will be over in a week. Russia will just wipe them out. Well, look where we're at right now.
1: So I was talking to one of the Supreme Allied Commander of NATO, and he said, a few days, they'll be done, and we think Zelensky will be in Lviv trying to salvage what's left of his country. Next thing you know, thanks to the javelins that President Trump was able to give him the arms he was able to leave them, they were able to take out their tanks, and it turns out the Russians couldn't really fight in an organized fashion. We lost a number of generals who were able to hold off and put up with a lot of winters, but this has got to end.
0: It has.
1: This has got to end.
0: It has. And Russia has really taken a beating through this. I mean, they've lost a lot of soldiers. And I mentioned I was over in Europe. I also was in Northern Africa. And they're actually down there. Russia's down there recruiting people to come fight and tricking them into going up there to fight.
1: Right. And their average lifespan is a week and a half.
0: Exactly.
1: A week. Once they go into battle, they live 10 days. So if I know that, don't you think the Russian people know that?
0: Absolutely.
1: So, Congressman, what are you going to get accomplished this week?
0: Well, this week, we've got the NDAA, and that's going to be extremely important. We had the Rules Committee meeting on it yesterday. A lot of amendments, a lot to go through. That is extremely important. We want to make sure that we can get started on the planning. We've got all 12 appropriation bills through committee now. So I'm very
1: proud
0: of that. It is amazing. And that's...
1: So you know, that's what the Senate should do. Then you should conference. And then you might have a budget in September that you agreed on.
0: Regular order.
1: Right. And although they want to shut down government right before the election.
0: Oh, absolutely.
1: Congressman, thanks so much. Appreciate you being here, especially representing Georgia. And we'll see what happens, because the last thing I want to ask you is, the president says, I'm indifferent about signing the housing bill. If he's watching right now or listening, would you want him to sign the bipartisan housing bill?
0: I respect the president enormously, and I get what he's saying with the Save America Act. I think that's going to be the determining factor in the midterm election. So he is absolutely right. We got to get it passed. But this is a good bill, the Housing Act is, and I think he realizes that.
1: I hope so. Thanks so much, Congressman.
0: Thank you.
1: Bipartisan. We should do something bipartisan.
0: You absolutely.
1: Guys, all right. Hey, when we come back, Congressman Mike Lauer in a real tough fight to keep his seat. It always is. That's just the nature of that New York district. More from Mike in just a moment. You listen to the Brian Kilmeade Show.
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11: 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Expect a higher level of service. 15 South struggling a little bit from Charleston to Sahara. Then some unexpected delays as you approach a crash at Russell. Clark County Fire on scene for that. Two right lanes are blocked. Newark on the westbound side of the Southern Beltway. This is past Gibson Road, and it is pushing traffic all the way to the right. In fact, the right shoulder is where traffic is getting through on, so delays back to I-11 there, and that's going to complicate the merge from either side of 11 onto the westbound Southern Beltway. Truck fire cleanup still causing a bit of a backup on 11 northbound past Boulder Highway with Curiosity delays on the southbound side. North Las Vegas accident, westbound Lake Mead approaching Civic Center. Mitch Kelly from the Air Supply Air Conditioning Traffic Center.
12: From the Fox 5 First Alert Weather Center, I'm meteorologist Kendall Kim. Below average high temperatures in the mid to upper 90s will continue from today through tomorrow when a breeze joins the mix. Peak gusts to about 30 mile per hour wind speeds Wednesday through Friday. From the Fox 5 First Alert Weather Center, I'm meteorologist Kendall Kim.
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1: Leadership right now is, of course, Congressman Hakeem Jeffries. If you're elected to Congress, would you support selecting him as the next House Speaker if the Democrats do reclaim the House?
2: I won't be supporting anybody for leadership that takes corporate PAC money. I look forward to getting into Congress and making that case for other Congress members so that they can see that they can run grassroots campaigns that can raise over $1 million, that can get 6,500 plus volunteers knocking on over 100,000 doors, which we just reached today, and making over 500,000 phone calls to Denver.

0: Many people think he's going to win a congressional seat, the Democratic nomination over in Colorado, just like we saw in New York. She's an avowed socialist, anti-Israel, anti-Semitic candidate who will not vote for Hakeem Jeffries if she gets in and hopes people follow her on a show nobody sees hosted by Laura Coates. Joining us now is Congressman Mike Lawler. He's in a tough fight like Brian Fitzpatrick for his seat in Pennsylvania. It's just the makeup of his district. Congressman, welcome back. I just wanted people at home to hear it's not just a blue bubble in New York, is it?
1: No, this is happening all across the country. In competitive races, in swing states.
0: Are we hearing anything?
1: And certainly, the Democratic Party, you see this shift towards socialism. And you see it in New York City, obviously, where three radical socialists won safe seats. And so they are driving the message. They are driving the policy agenda of the Democratic Party. And it's clear Zohran Mamdani, AOC, and Bernie Sanders are now the face of the Democratic Party. Hakeem Jeffries and Chuck Schumer are basically neutered at this point.
0: So I don't know who Barbara DeGette is. Diana DeGette is. I'm not, I don't know much about her, but she's a liberal. And she has been there since 1997, the state's longest serving member of Congress. But she is being challenged by by Milad Kiros, who has got a record of loving socialism and hating Israel. And people say that she's got a good shot, but it doesn't end there. John Hickenlooper, the two-term governor over in Colorado, he is being challenged now on the left by a socialist, Julie Gonzalez. So I thought she has no shot. People are telling me that she's got a real shot. So this is Colorado. I know it's blue-ish. It's not solid blue. It's not like you walk into the middle of Manhattan.
1: No question. And, their congressional delegation is split 4-4. So there are obviously red pockets. But you see, this shift within the base of the Democratic Party. And sadly, it's not just Jew hatred. It's not just anti-Israel that is driving this. It is anti-American. It is rooted in, us versus them, oppressor versus oppressed, Marxist radical theory and ideology in which they hate the values that are at the foundation of this country. They hate capitalism, clearly. And this is something where fundamentally you see a shift within the Democratic Party, and its leaders have no ability to stop it. They have fomented this for a very long time. They have allowed this to fester, and they have done nothing to beat it back. And now they're seeing the consequences of that.
0: So the Supreme Court has just ruled that it is okay for states to ban trans men in women's sports. Now, legal experts have told me expect that decision, but I find that to be a relief. But yet states can still decide to let this 6'1", 180-pound woman who feels like a woman to beat up on your kid on the soccer field in a blue state. Am I correct?
1: Yeah. So what the Supreme Court held is that, number one, this is a decision left to the states. Number two, states have the right to prohibit under Title IX and the 14th Amendment. They have the right to prohibit biological boys and men from playing in girls and women's sports. And as the father of two young daughters, I fundamentally believe that is the right decision. Biological boys and men should not be taking away opportunities from girls and women. And we just had a situation in my district where a shot putter finished second to a biological boy in the state championships. She lost first place. And you know what that does? It takes away potential scholarship opportunities that she would have had for college. And I think most Americans find that to be fundamentally unfair. It is not to target someone for who they are, but to recognize that girls and women should not be displaced by biological boys when it comes to sports, period, full stop. And I think that's where most Americans stand. And it was the right decision by the Supreme Court.
0: So- So you have an opponent now, Kate Connolly. It's not Jamal Bowman, who loves to pull fire alarms and be a firebrand. How do you defeat Kate Connolly, who's a veteran?

0: Look, I thank her for her service, but the fact is that she fundamentally agrees with the crazy radical Democrats on a myriad of issues, including open borders, including abolishing ICE, including raising taxes. She's opposed to the working families tax cut that produced the largest tax cut in American history. She was against no tax on tips, no tax on overtime, no tax on Social Security. She's against raising the SALT cap from 10,000 to 40,000. She would have saddled New Yorkers with the largest tax increase in American history. So, you know, she can say she's not a socialist, but the fact is she agrees with them on the policy positions that they're advocating for.
1: I know, and I say it all the time, Congressman. You're there to work. You always make an impact on big decisions. You know, it was extremely helpful to the show. Best of luck the rest of the way. I can't imagine Congress without you.
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4: 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I'm Chris Foster. The Supreme Court in a 6-3 decision rules states may ban transgender athletes from public school sports teams meant for women and girls.
5: They say they should be allowed to have these life-changing opportunities on an equal playing field without fear of physical injury from biological males or being forced to compete against biological males. They say consistent with Title IX, which we know was created to protect women's sports opportunities, and the Equal Protection Clause, we hold that the states may maintain women's and girls' sports for biological females.
4: Fox Chief Legal Correspondent Shannon Bream. The arguments were about bans in Idaho and West Virginia. The ruling does not say states have to ban transgender athletes. The Supreme Court also strikes down restrictions on how much money political parties can spend in coordination with candidates for Congress and president. Restrictions that have been challenged by Republicans. This is a Fox News Alert.
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7: This report's live in the Air Supply Air Conditioning Traffic Center. Expect a higher level of service. Watch for right lanes blocked by a crash on 15 southbound past Russell, while one on 215 westbound past Gibson is pushing traffic onto the right shoulder. Truck fire cleanup on 11 northbound past Boulder Highway's off to the right. Still restrictions up on the Boulder Highway on-ramp to 11 northbound. Curiosity slowdowns on the southbound side in the area. 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
9: From the Fox 5 First Alert Weather Center, I'm meteorologist Kendall Kim. Under bright sunny skies, these below average high temperatures in the 90s will continue through a good portion of your work week. Forecast high today in Las Vegas, 95 degrees. Mid to upper 90s will take us through Thursday with triple digit heat returning to the forecast by Friday. Wednesday through Friday will also come with a breeze at times, peak gusts to about 30 mile per hour wind speeds. From the Fox 5 First Alert Weather Center, I'm meteorologist Kendall Kim.
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11: Fighting for a $15 minimum wage to expand the Supreme Court to 13 members, Medicare for all, supports a wealth tax, wants to raise the capital gains tax, wants to abolish ICE, and extends solidarity to Gaza. 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We've never been in this position before. 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
1: Again, it is my time. 3,900 children were separated from their families.
2: 450,000 kids were lost during the Biden administration.
1: Secretary,
2: you didn't say a word
1: Mr.
2: about
1: Secretary,
2: it.
1: Mr. Secretary. Do not interrupt.
2: Don't you point your finger at me. Don't
1: I
2: be
1: will
2: a
1: point my finger at you.
2: Don't you be a hypocrite then. Then you be a threat. You,
1: know,
2: you should be as upset about the 450,000 kids that were lost. You didn't say a word about it. For 4 years, you never said a word.
3: Mr. Secretary.
1: Could you put him in his place for
4: don't yell at me.
2: You should
4: I'm
2: be put in your place.
5: And that was some of the brawling that went on with Secretary of Homeland Mark Wayne Mullen as the former senator went down there just to explain how things were going and how they're working to get the missing children and those phony sponsors that showed up during the previous 4 years and took kids that we no longer can find. And Congressman Rosa DeLauro, I think, wanted to just score political points. So with me right now is the former senator turned Secretary of Homeland Security, Mark Wayne Mullen. Your thoughts about some of those exchanges that you were forced to endure and trying to explain what's happening with immigration.
6: Well, unfortunately, the Democrats, they want to ignore the 4 years of the Biden administration. And the thing that gets, I think, most people's blood boiling, especially mine as a father of six, is when you start talking about these kids. You said the phony sponsors. Some of these sponsors were picked up 18 to 20 kids. When we go to find them on the addresses that supposedly had, they're not there. I HSI and DHS working as a together has located 147,000 of these kids. 147,000. Now, if you start thinking about that, where's the other 300,000? And the Democrats, they don't want to say a word about this, not a single word. And it's frustrating because we have the most horrific cases that you can imagine, Brian. We have some young ladies that we rescued out of a hotel that is sitting there saying that they were raped 600 to 700 times. When I say young ladies, they're 16 years of age, and some of them have been in this sex trade and slavery, if you want to call it, trafficking. For 2 years, they were stuck in a room, forced to be with men raping them 15 to 20 times a day, 7 days a week, 365 days a year. And the Democrats don't want to just go over it. And they want to talk about that the president in this administration is being extremely strong on vetting the individuals when they come to our border. We're no longer letting sponsors come in right. and take these kids unless we know who they are.
5: And which also when it comes to the border, I've been down there a few times, obviously not as much as you. And one thing, if you come up and say, I'm leaving under duress or I fear for my life in my country, they got to stay. But if you ask the right questions, you say, well, could you have gone to another part of your country? And you're supposed to go into the first country you step into. You don't end up in the United States, so they would get expelled.
6: Right.
5: But now, the previous administration said, stay here until we get to your case.
6: Right.
5: And they would stay, and the backlog was 10, 15 years. What's different now?
6: Well, first of all, we have an agreement with Canada and Mexico called the first country. So Canada and Mexico are considered safe countries. So they can't claim technically asylum coming in from Mexico and coming in from Canada unless they're claiming it against Canada and Mexico. So asylum cases are very difficult if you process it by the law, which Congress passed. But what we're doing on these asylum cases is we're clearing the books, what we call clearing the books. We're working together closely with the White House. And to be quite frank, Stephen Miller has done a phenomenal job understanding this system very well that the Democrats just abused. And so when we got a team stood up that we checked those individuals that claimed asylum. Are they where they say they're supposed to be? Because they're on parole. Technically, if you claim asylum, you're paroled. And so if you don't inform us that you have moved or informed us that your phone number has changed or your status has changed, then you are in violation of parole. So we're going through all those asylum cases and checking them. Overwhelmingly, no surprising, they're not there. Their phone number doesn't work. Their addresses aren't there. And so then we immediately put them underneath an arrest warrant because they violated their parole and we start hunting them down. So we did a strong enforcement of that this weekend. And we set records that ICE was arresting individuals all across the country. We arrested 3,500 people a day average, Saturday and Sunday. And a big chunk of those were either TPS violators or asylum violators that had violated their parole.
5: So when you have the elimination of temporary protective status, the word temporary is there for a reason. It was a crisis in Syria and a crisis in Haiti. And now you're getting pushback that you're cruel in saying You had the Republican governor of Ohio over the weekend saying that, you know what, these Haitians are now part of our community. They're giving us health care and daycare. They're teaching our kids, watching our kids. Let them stay.
6: The problem is it's temporary. I don't enforce laws. I don't make the laws. I enforce the laws, right? Temporary status was temporary status. The court's already ruled on this.
5: Supreme Court.
6: Some of these cases have been here for 15, 20 years. I understand that. But during that 15 and 20 years, you had an opportunity to change your status. You chose not to because you understood it being temporary too. Now that the court has ruled, it's too late. You got to go home. You can go back, and there's two options here. You can go back on your own, meaning that you can choose to be deported. We will give you a $2,600 check. We'll pay for your airline ticket. You can go back to the country you came from or a country you choose, and then you can fill out the proper immigration paperwork and try to come back in this country legally. If we have to go find you and we deport you, you don't have the option to come back to this country.
5: So if they were good people while they were here and do things the right way since that decision came down, will they have a better opportunity to come back?
6: They would have a better opportunity to come back.
5: Because
6: I can't guarantee
5: good record, yeah.
6: That, but you still got to follow our immigration system because those are what the laws are for. But it's too late now. Now that you, because you didn't do that, you can't do it. You needed to be proactive, not reactive. So you can't be reactive and filling that paperwork out now. It's too late. You have to go back now.
5: Mr. Secretary, this just broke, so I'll read it together and we'll digest it. The Supreme Court has ruled against President Trump's hope to eliminate birthright citizenship restrictions. It was a 5-4 decision, and they said it violated the 14th Amendment guaranteeing automatic American citizenship for anyone born in the United States, and issued the executive order the president signed on the first day back in office to redefine it. And we know the case, Trump versus Barbara, a pseudonym for the Honduran citizen who fears or her family's safety if she was expelled. So the birth tourism that the Chinese possibly are greatest abuser of, that so far it stays in play. And we kind of got an indication on a 5-4 decision when John Roberts said, yeah, things have changed, but the Constitution hasn't. So your reaction, because this directly affects you.
6: Yeah, I'm not going to get ahead of the president here, but I will say I adamantly disagree with the spirit of the 14th Amendment on what the Supreme Court ruled here. I'm not an attorney, definitely not a judge, but I disagree with the court's decision here. It, in my opinion, if you look at the historical reason the 14th Amendment was put in place, the way that it's being abused today wasn't the intention of the 14th Amendment. But like I said, I'm not going to get ahead of the president on this, but I adamantly disagree with the Supreme Court.
5: Well, I mean, the strongest argument you guys had, and I think birthright citizenship has been abused. It's been abolished in almost
6: That's
5: every
6: right.
5: Western country. So it's not Donald Trump. It's keeping up to what's going on and trying to respond to it. Some of our adversaries are doing, and that is having kids here that become citizens and be part of the social spending.
6: Here's what ends up happening in a lot of these cases. You have these adversary countries that come in, they have a child, they raise a child back in China or whatever, and since they're a citizen, they come back over here where they've been indoctrinated. I'm sorry, if you're raised in a communist country, there's a good chance, and you're able to travel back and forth, there's a good chance you've been indoctrinated. I'm not saying completely. Some people break away from it because they don't believe it. But there's a reason why we have adversaries that's abusing this system.
5: So a 5-4 decision, it doesn't say here who voted for whom, but I will say this, just to further what you were saying about the 14th Amendment. After the Civil War, there were people in the South that says, I don't think slaves should be citizens. And the president at the time says, okay, we're going to pass an amendment that says if you're born here, you become a citizen. I'm pretty sure that's not the circumstances now.
6: That's right.
5: So I don't know if legislation can do it. But I don't think it's in Democrats' interest to have birthright citizenship either. I've seen Democrats point to China as our number one adversary, look up to infiltrate every element of society.
6: Right.
5: And we know China is the number one abuser of this law. Do you think you can get any bipartisan support to do something through legislation?
6: Well, I think if you looked at this from a strict national security issue,
5: yes.
6: I believe you could. But the problem is the Democrats, they don't believe in that right now. Remember, this is the same Democrat Party that defunded ICE, our Immigration Customs Enforcement Agency. This is the same Democrat Party that just elected true communists in New York, including the mayor and three other individuals. Well, haven't elected them, but pushed them through to the general election. This is the same Democrat Party that wanted to defund our Customs and Border Protection, meaning they want open borders. So this is the same party that defunds police. So I can't, they don't look at it.
5: You're not optimistic. Security.
6: No, I'll just tell you this. Underneath the Biden administration to date, of who they let come into the United States, because they had open borders for 4 years underneath the Biden administration, correct? I mean, we let millions, upwards of 20 million people come in. Underneath the Trump administration, we've arrested over 1,900 known terrorists, not individuals that are on terrorist watch lists. These are known terrorists that the Biden administration let come into this country.
5: Right.
6: And because of Trump's policies on enforcing our laws and going after the worst of the worst, we're able to round up 1,900. That's all we know of right now. We're still finding these people every single day.
5: Right.
6: Explain to me what the Democrat Party was thinking then. So if you want to look at it from national security, yes, it should be a bipartisan issue. But unfortunately, we don't have a Democrat Party that thinks that way today.
5: All right, Ms. Secretary, if you could stick around a couple of minutes. I know you got to run back to the White House, too. There's much more going on. But again, birthright citizenship been struck down. Looks like Roberts voted with the liberal justices to weigh that decision in a different direction. And I guess, was it Amy Coney Barrett that also did that? Allison, it was Barrett, too. So those two. Came back against it. One George W. Bush put in power, nominated and confirmed, and the other one, John Robertson, of course, Amy Coney Barrett, by the President of the United States. All right, the Homeland Security Secretary is here. Back in a moment, you listen to the Brian Kilmeade Show as we celebrate year 250 in our nation's capital. Don't move.
0: 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Brian's got a lot more to say. Stay with Brian Kilmeade.
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10: This report is live in the Air Supply Air Conditioning Traffic Center. Expect a higher level of service. Peak delays now on 15 South from Cheyenne to Sahara, and you've got a stalled truck at the top of the Lake Mead exit from 15 Southbound causing a bit of a problem. Been a bad morning for trucks. Truck fire cleanup on 11 Northbound past Boulder Highway is off to the right, and you still have restrictions up on the Boulder Highway on-ramp. 211 northbound. Past that, you've got some normal delays on 11 north through downtown. 11 south struggling some. Cheyenne to Jones, where you start to lose the HOV lanes to construction down to South Rancho. Then Curiosity delays approaching that truck fire scene at Boulder Highway. Southern Beltway crash on the westbound side at Gibson. That's got a left lane block. Delays back to before I-11. I'm Mitch Kelly in the Air Supply Air Conditioning Traffic Center.
11: From the Fox 5 First Alert Weather Center, I'm meteorologist Kendall Kim. Below average high temperatures in the mid to upper 90s will continue from today through tomorrow when a breeze joins the mix. Peak gusts to about 30 mile per hour wind speeds Wednesday through Friday. From the Fox 5 First Alert Weather Center, I'm meteorologist Kendall Kim.
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0: The talk show that's getting you talking. You're with Brian Kilmeade.
5: All right, Homeland Security Secretary Mark Wayne Mullen is here for a few more minutes, and he's got to rush back to the White House. Mr. Secretary, first off, we just had another ruling come down that basically allows more coordination between, this is considered a Republican win. I'm not sure you're allowed to respond to, if you were senator, you could, but just for everyone at home to understand, it allows more coordination between the candidate and their super PACs and their party. It's thought to be a Republican win because they're the one who challenged it. But I just saw, just in talking with you, Democrats seem to have more multi-billionaires than the Republicans these days.
6: Well, you think about
5: like the Republicans
6: Euros.
5: Are the party of the working class.
6: You think about George Soros, he's already pumped in $105 million in this cycle, $105 million. It's scary the amount of money that a guy can influence politics with. And of course, Democrats are always saying that they don't get bought, but you can tell their politics has swung ever since Soros' team got involved in this, because they have dumped no telling how many millions, if not billions of dollars in campaigns, not just in the U.S., but around the world. And he pushes this socialist, and at this point, I would almost say communist party that is coming to bear with the Democrats at this point. But you look at the Supreme Court rulings, the president's had unbelievable wins in this. I mean, we've had some great wins with when it comes to immigration. Birthright citizenship is tough. I disagree with the court on this. But you start looking at this Republican win here. You start looking at men and women's sports.
5: Game down.
6: Yeah, this is some great wins for the president, restoring just sanity, common sense to what our political fights have been over.
5: So yesterday, three MS-13 members who have committed 9 murders over a year in Nevada and California, including kidnapping, killing, and torturing people, were deported. 2 from El Salvador, 1 from Honduras. This is as bad as it gets. What could you tell me about this?
6: Well, 70%, I can't talk about those specific cases. The reason being is because some of them stopped pending charges, and they're going to be charged in El Salvador, the country to which they go back to.
5: Is that guaranteed before you send them back?
6: In most of these cases, otherwise we would hold them accountable for them. But some of these have international arrest warrants on them and Interpol. So when we arrest them, we send them back. But they're ongoing cases. We're told not to visit about them. But let me just explain to your listeners. 70% of every person that we arrest and deport on a daily basis have felony charges either pending or have already been charged.

0: charged at the time of the arrest and when we deport them out of the United States. So all this talk saying we're rounding up, you know, these people that's been here for 20, 30 years and all they're wanting to do is work. Yes, some of them get caught up in that. But 70% of them are true criminals. So when the president says, and when I say we're going after the worst of the worst, that's exactly what we're doing. And even the court upheld, when you have LPR, which is a green card, legal permanent residence, if you commit a felony, you no longer have status in this country. We're able to deport that. Thank goodness the Supreme Court upheld that. We knew that to be true. But when you violate American law and you're not a citizen here, you have no right to stay here anymore.
1: So ABC came out with a poll, came out and studied, and they said only 3% of the people in custody right now have committed a crime.
0: Not true. 70% of the daily individuals that we arrest have either, now they have pending felonies or they've already been convicted. Now, so what ABC is probably saying is, listen, they haven't technically been charged with anything. No, they have been charged. They haven't went to court on it. But that doesn't go into account the individuals that didn't commit a crime maybe in the United States, but they're on the international list for Interpol to pick up and deport.
1: You've only had this job for a couple of months.
0: 100 days, I think, today.
1: Okay. What's been your biggest surprise and when you started looking at the portfolio and what you'd be doing? Would you know the most and would you know the least?
0: So my biggest surprise is the people that work inside DHS. We hear about the bureaucracy and the government employees and, you know, lifelong employees. I'm telling you, inside DHS, all 22 components, we have nothing but patriots. We all believe in the passion of protecting the true homeland. I mean, protecting it, loving it. Everybody is all in the same boat, rowing in the same direction. That was my biggest surprise. That I thought, I am the luckiest man in the world.
1: You thought you'd have to gut the place.
0: I thought we did, but we don't, because I have great people working there. Second of all, the amount of backlog that needed to be done, that these people just needed a green light to go do. And that's why you're seeing our arrest numbers break records, deportation. We're going to deport more people by probably the middle of August, and we deported all of last year. And those numbers are just continuing climbing. We see our legal constantly working with DOJ to have these great wins at the Supreme Court. All this stuff is us working together as one team. And sometimes it just took us getting on the same piece of paper and understanding what we're all doing.
1: If he was to ask you, the President of the United States, this new Homeland Security, it's relatively new,
0: right?
1: A couple of decades old. If any part could be spun out, would you recommend any part of Homeland? Because it's such a behemoth.
0: Yeah, absolutely. There are some areas that we could probably give to other agencies, because DHS, there isn't one single secretary or director that sits on the President's cabinet that I don't work with. Every one of our components interact with every one of these different agencies. And so there's some of them that we could probably fold into one of the agencies. The problem is they don't always have the same authority that DHS has. The reason why we have them is because Congress gave us really broad authorities when it comes to protecting the homeland, right, and being able to have that cross references with all the other agencies.
1: How do you sleep at night? Because there's so much to do.
0: Right, well, that isn't the problem. I work with a president that doesn't sleep.
1: So he's waking up anyway.
0: So Secretary Rubio and Secretary Hegseth and I joke all the time that we'll sleep in 2 years and 5 months.
1: Right.
0: Because he pushes so hard, he drives us so hard, which is wonderful to have somebody that has a vision. He puts the right people in place. He allows you to go to work, but he expects excellence.
1: 20 seconds. You have a new nominee for ICE.
0: Lance. Right.
1: Thoughts?
0: Unbelievable guy. First of all, he'll be the first one that gets confirmed in over 10 years. Actually, be 11 years. And he is the right person for the job.
1: And I know. You're Oklahoma. You get us know. Mr. Secretary, thanks so much.
0: Brian.
1: Congratulations on the job and everything.
0: Thank you.
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6: This is a Fox News alert. The Supreme Court rules against the president. I'm Dave Anthony. And the final ruling just out ending this term, the justices have struck down a Trump order that aimed to undo what's called birthright citizenship.
7: Right off the bat, it says children born in the United States to parents unlawfully or temporarily present are, quote, subject to the jurisdiction of the United States and are citizens at birth under the 14th Amendment's citizenship clause.
6: It was a 6-3 decision in favor of that. Fox's Shannon Bream outside the court also details the dissent by Justice Clarence Thomas.
7: 14th Amendment was enacted in the wake of the Civil War, quote, with the one pervading purpose of securing equal citizenship for the freed slaves, that the court, meaning the majority, now has repurposed the 14th Amendment to protect its own set of preferred rights by recognizing a constitutional right to citizenship for the children of all foreign birth tourists and illegal aliens.
6: No reaction yet from President Trump on that, but he did just post on Truth Social about another ruling out, calling it a big win.
8: West Virginia and Idaho laws banning transgender girls and women from female sports teams do not violate the U.S. Constitution's Equal Protection Clause. More than two dozen states have similar laws, and the court's decision will likely settle disputes in those cases as well. Writing for the majority, Justice Brett Kavanaugh lays out an interest in states protecting biological females to ensure competitive fairness.
6: Fox's Jared Halpern. And another ruling, the Supreme Court struck down a federal election law that set limits on how much political parties can spend in coordination with their candidates for president and Congress. They keep digging in Venezuela, hoping to find survivors. Times, though, running out 6 days after double earthquakes. Fox's Nate Foy's there.
9: The devastation in La Guaira is widespread. Thousands living on the streets. Many of them need medical care. And that's where Christian aid organization Samaritan's Purse steps in. Today, they're opening their largest field hospital to help those in need.
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15: This report is live in the Air Supply Air Conditioning Traffic Center. Expect a higher level of service. Big backups on the westbound Southern Beltway. A crash past Gibson's blocking left lanes. 15 South heavy from Cheyenne to Sahara with a stalled truck tying things up at the top of the Lake Mead exit from 15 South. 11 South sluggish from Cheyenne to Jones. Truck fire cleanup blocking a right lane on 11 northbound past Boulder Highway. I'm Mitch Kelly in the Air Supply Air Conditioning Traffic Center.
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16: From the Fox 5 First Alert Weather Center, I'm meteorologist Kendall Kim. Under bright sunny skies, these below average high temperatures in the 90s will continue through a good portion of your work week. Forecast high today in Las Vegas, 95 degrees. Mid to upper 90s will take us through Thursday with triple digit heat returning to the forecast by Friday. Wednesday through Friday will also come with a breeze at times, peak gusts to about 30 mile per hour wind speeds. From the Fox 5 First Alert Weather Center, I'm meteorologist Kendall Kim.
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1: All right, yeah, from Washington, D.C., the site of the State Fair celebrating America's 250th birthday. You hear some of the announcements in the background. Don't want to throw you. We're in a beautiful couch, the one you watched on Fox and Friends, streaming live on Fox Nation. And hopefully you're getting the stream on top of your Fox Nation, your Fox News app, or your Fox One app, which is flat out unbelievable, especially if you're watching the World Cup. Joining us this hour, Dr. Mehmet Oz. You know what he's doing for Medicare, Medicaid Services Administrator, and Sonny Joy Nelson, fresh off a stint in the White House as former Special Assistant to the President and White House Director of Media Affairs. And before we get to Sonny, let's get to the big three.
26: Number three.
27: A few have been in this position for Paraguay.
1: It doesn't happen often, but the knockout round has already knocked out some favorites. All of a sudden, Germany goes down. You just saw that to Paraguay, who, by the way, the U.S. handled with no problem. The Netherlands sent packing as Brazil survives. Congrats to Morocco and Paraguay on that really upset story. This has been a fantastic tournament, and America has looked fantastic to the world once again.
26: Number two.
28: The last few days have made the memorandum of understanding seem kind of a joke, because it calls for the immediate and permanent termination of military operations. Both sides agreed to that, they signed it, and then they've been shooting back and forth.
1: Yup, Byron York weighing in. Iran and U.S. could not be further apart on key issues as they meet in Doha. Or do we? Because the Iranians came out and said, we're going to be in Doha, we don't want to meet. The Strait, Hezbollah, frozen funds are all points of contention, and they both all don't agree on that.
26: Number one.
29: I'm not going to get ahead of the president here, but I will say I adamantly disagree with the spirit of the 14th Amendment on what the Supreme Court ruled here. I'm not an attorney, definitely not a judge, but I disagree with the court's decision here.
1: That is Secretary of Homeland Security Mark Wayne Mullen. 20 minutes ago, when it came down, the Supreme Court has ruled birthright citizenship will stay in, meaning if you're born here, you become a citizen here, put in play when slaves were being pushed back against among Democrats in the 19th century. Now we

0: of birth tourism, but it looks like that's going to stand as the Chinese are the worst abusers. That is something the president can't be surprised on, but must be disappointed on. Sunny Joy Nelson joins us now. Sunny, first time I talked to you on the outside.
1: That's right.
0: It's only been what, a month?
1: About 30 days.
0: So you know the president, out of all the Supreme Court decisions, this would be the toughest.
1: Yeah.
0: Your thoughts about how you think he feels?
1: Well, you know, the president has expressed skepticism leading up to this. We knew that he knew that this was going to be a tough fight. So I think he's overall probably not that surprised that this is how the court ruled. We, of course, think that it is detrimental, that it obviously is not what the drafters of the 14th Amendment intended when they wrote this amendment to give citizenship to the children of freed slaves.
0: Right.
1: A wonderful thing. Not intended for birth tourism, not intended for women to come here, you know, for a short stint just so that they could give birth and their children be here legally. We ultimately think that this is a very bad decision, and what comes next could be, you know, maybe a constitutional amendment, or perhaps Congress could pass some laws to tighten our citizenship test and citizenship requirements. But ultimately, we think that this was a mistake by
0: right.
1: the court.
0: Right, and you have this in play, but most Western countries have gotten rid of it
1: mm-hmm.
0: because it was being abused like that, and
1: yeah.
0: because other people are waiting in line to become citizens, and some are abusing the system. The thing the president's got to be happy about is the Supreme Court has ruled, 6-3 decision, that men, trans men playing in women's sports, if a state wants to ban it, they can ban it. And that is way overdue.
1: Huge. I mean, we saw the president, as soon as we got into office in January, this is one of the first things that the president did. I remember it being one of the first big events that we had at the White House, where we invited all of these young women who had been affected by men competing in their sports to come and talk about what that was like, how hard it is, and how unfair and unjust it is to be competing against a biological man, someone that has biological advantage over you. You know, I was an athlete in college. I was a cheerleader. We were a co-ed team, so it doesn't exactly apply. But this is a huge win for girls. This is a huge win for college athletes, for young girls. You know, I'm a mom now. I'm a mom of two boys.
0: Wow.
1: So it doesn't exactly apply. But it's huge, and I think the implications of this are going to really translate into the midterms, because we see this as something that's not really just an 80-20 issue. It's more of, I would say, 95-5 issue.
0: Right. So he doesn't get that, but the president does say there's a Supreme Court issue that also came down. The Republicans challenged it, wants to allow more coordination between the super PACs,
1: mm-hmm.
0: the party, and candidates. And I guess the party with more supporters,
1: yeah.
0: more Elon Musk as opposed to George Soros,
1: yeah.
0: whoever has that will be able to accrue more money for the midterms.
1: Yeah. Well, I think this is a good thing, ultimately, that candidates will be able to spend more, get their message out more. I have to admit, I'm not overwhelmingly familiar with this case.
0: It's a complicated decision.
1: Yeah.
0: Because you can go either way, but it looks as a Republican's victory. What caught me by the biggest surprise is what's going on in the Democrats, being primarying a sitting, mm-hmm. sitting Democratic servant, congressmen and women, and with their socialist beliefs,
1: yep.
0: funded fully by the DSA and for people like George Soros.
1: Yep.
0: How do you explain this? Did you see this coming after you joined the White House again in 2024?
1: You know, so I was on the campaign in 2024 as well, handling media affairs. And we saw Kamala Harris kind of take this approach a little bit, where she was running very far to the left and she was embracing some of these socialist ideologies. And we see how well that played for her in the swing states. These ideologies, exactly. These ideologies are overwhelmingly rejected by the American people. We saw what happened in New York last week with their primaries, with these Democratic Socialist candidates sweeping the map and winning their primaries. It'll be interesting to see what happens in Colorado tonight, to see who's able to win there. But I think that ultimately these policies, they might play in big cities for some of the voters there, but they will not play in middle America. They won't play outside of city limits. I mean, honestly.
0: So Hassan Piker, he seems to be the thought leader amongst the extremists. Listen to how he described Kamala Harris. Cut 21.
2: We saw this major defeat with Kamala Harris running to the center, pivoting to the center, and basically presenting a MAGA light version to the American public broadly, lose once again. And Moskowitz is maybe not even a MAGA light, but instead more so just MAGA with a D next to his name.
0: And what he's talking about is Jared Moskowitz is standing up for Israel.
1: Yeah.
0: And he's not anti-Semitic, he happens to be Jewish, even though some Jews are seemingly against Israel these days. How do you explain that Hassan Piker and other Democrats think that Kamala Harris ran too much to the center.
1: It's a shocking statement to hear, to say the least, because what we experienced on the Trump campaign was certainly not her running to the center. She was embracing these crazy ideologies that the left is pushing. And I question all the time, how are the Democratic Socialists gaining such momentum? How are they getting so much support right now? It makes no sense. And I think ultimately, with America 250 happening right now, it's a great time to bring it up, because the education system has failed our children, honestly, with a lack of teaching history, teaching where we came from, why our democracy and our representative republic is the way that it is, and why we reject socialism. Let's teach our children about the history of socialism and how it has not worked. There are no instances in which it has worked. And while it's easy to blame the education system and say, oh, our teachers are doing a bad job, the overwhelming system is doing a bad job, there's a level of a personal responsibility there for parents. I'm a mom. I'm not going to let the education system just take over and teach my child about the history of our great country. So I think parents have to step up. They have to find a love of country and instill the civic duties into our children.
0: So I think you're right. But the other thing what I find interesting is, if you look at Mondami and you look at Piker, they're highly educated. They got multiple degrees. Yeah. So they've worked their way through the system. And both are first-generation immigrants coming from another country. But instead of being grateful, like we see with a lot of Eastern European citizens, they seem to have the opposite take.
1: Yeah. I wish I could explain that, because I'm not sure why that happens.
0: For Republicans, as much as it could be disturbing, does it help? Does it help to run against that?
1: Well, I think so. And I think we're going to see in the midterms that these policies don't play with everyday Americans. Everyday Americans are not interested in a government-run grocery store, a government-run free buses, these things that sound great. And that's the problem with the Democratic Socialism, the policies that they're running. Sure, they sound great, but there are no instances in the history of our world in where these policies have worked and have been successful.
0: What's kind of interesting is John Fetterman has been a voice of reason, and so has Bill Maher. I want you to hear what he said after those elections, where Darylisa Villachevallet is an extremist that not only wants to defund ICE, we're expecting that. How about defund prisons? Cut 29.
3: One candidate, she will be a congressperson from New York's 13th district, who the New York Times asked her, if someone murders someone randomly, should they go to jail? Couldn't get her to say yes for that. She says, no more police ever, at all, ever. She says, our veteran, Biden is a rapist. So there is a woke mind virus, and I think we found patient zero.
0: So that's it. He says, I'm voting left. You know, I'm voting Democrat. But then when he sat down with J.D. Vance, he said, if they nominate someone like her, my vote's in play.
1: Yeah.
0: You talk to Democrats that might feel the same way, that almost are disillusioned by what they're saying?
1: Yes. I mean, and that's what I am saying with the Democrats, the everyday Democrats, Democrats that, you know, might be old Southern Democrats or live, you know, out on a farm somewhere or live outside of these big
0: cities. Joe Manchin.
1: Right. They don't agree with this. And exactly what Bill Maher said there, a woke mind virus, that's exactly what it is. And it has infiltrated the left. But for some reason, these leaders in the Democratic Party allow it to. And they allow it to keep gaining momentum, and they're catering to this far left side of their party. I don't know why. Maybe it's for campaign fundraising. Right. Maybe it's for clicks online. But I think that they're going to really be hit with a rude awakening this November for midterms. Which is sad, because, as you know, the party that's in power historically has a difficult climb when it comes to midterms. Historically, it's difficult for the party in power to remain in power when it comes to midterms. But I think if they keep embracing these far left policies, right, they're going to be hit with a wake-up call.
0: Sonny Joe Nelson here. Last question, Sonny, about the inner workings of the White House, so you can explain. You know, people move on after a couple of years. You just moved on. A lot of it's so intense.
1: Yeah.
0: People have other opportunities. They don't do things with their family. James Blair's moved on to kind of work the midterms.
1: Yeah.
0: Who's replaced him? How's everything functioning?
1: Well, I will say that the White House is operating at record speed, as it always has. Yes, people move on. James Blair has done a wonderful job. The president's been extremely happy with him, and he's happy with him on the campaign, which is why I believe he's now taking the lead for the midterm cycle. I'm not sure that his replacement has been named, so I don't want to get ahead of anyone there. But ultimately, we know the president picks wonderful staff. This term, we have a great set of people inside the White House that are making America first decisions, that are fully supporting the president and behind him and his agenda. So whoever they choose to replace him is obviously going to be a good pick.
0: Right, and Caroline coming back after just a few weeks.
1: I know. She is superwoman. I watched her on Fox and Friends yesterday, and I texted her and told her how wonderful she looked and had such a great job she is doing. She is an inspiration for myself, for so many other women across the country that are balancing the mom, working life. It's very difficult. It's hard to do, and she does it with such grace, and she's such a trooper.
0: How did you handle it?
1: The grace of God. Truly, truly the grace of God.
0: You were working 18 hours?
1: That's right. And I had a two-year-old at home, and I had such a wonderful group of people around me. It's such wonderful coworkers that helped. I brought my son to the White House on his second birthday because I didn't have child care. So he spent his second birthday in my office, and it was wonderful.
0: But now you're free to go and comment about what's going on inside and outside as we head to the midterm elections, and we'll have to see. Yeah. Sonny Joe, great to see you.
1: Thank you.
0: Sonny Joe Nelson, former special assistant to the president, White House director of media affairs, and we'll look forward to talking to you again because the issues aren't going away. Either is socialism, sadly. All right, you listen to the Brian Kilmeade Show. As you hear the announcements in the background, we're at the State Fair celebrating America 250. Don't move.
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9: 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Expect a higher level of service. Heavy delay still on the westbound Southern Beltway because of a crash past Gibson Road that has a couple of left lanes taken away. Stalled truck tying things up at the top of the Lake Mead exit from 15 South. That exit, though, is open to use. Past that, a bit of delay on the southbound side from Charleston down to Sahara. Truck fire cleanup almost done on 11 northbound past Boulder Highway. The truck that went up in flames just after 5 this morning has been hauled away, and cones are being picked up in the area. Still a bit slow. Same can be said for 11 southbound from Charleston down to Boulder Highway. Central Valley crash, Sahara at Valley View. Northwest, Hualapai north of Deer Springs. It's Mitch Kelly from the Air Supply Air Conditioning Traffic Center.
10: From the Fox 5 First Alert Weather Center, I'm meteorologist Kendall Kim. Below average high temperatures in the mid to upper 90s will continue from today through tomorrow when a breeze joins the mix. Peak gusts to about 30 mile per hour wind speeds Wednesday through Friday. From the Fox 5 First Alert Weather Center, I'm meteorologist Kendall Kim.
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0: When your cat is acting weirder, or your dog is being louder, your turtle moves slower.
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0: Or your puppy is acting clumsier. 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
0: Veg, the better, kinder ER for pets. 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
0: Or your puppy is acting clumsier. 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
1: 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This is Kate.
0: Veg, the better, kinder ER for pets.
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8: He's so busy, he'll make your head spin. 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
9: You got your headquarters here in New York City. You nervous?
10: I don't know what I think. I think nervous, scared, shocked. Listen, I'll say this about Mamdani. He has pretty much said what he wanted to do. Like, if you listen to what he said before he's elected, I want to get as many socialists, communists elected, and then take over. And that's what he's doing. And it doesn't matter whether you're a Nazi. It doesn't matter whether you hate ugly colonizing women. It doesn't matter if you founded a group at Columbia with the express point of overthrowing Western society.
9: Right.
10: You get elected. So I think scary is a fair word right now. Sometimes I like to live in my head like, oh, the politics won't hit the everyday street. But it's crazy what's going on right now, and I don't know how you can't be scared.
11: So I tell you, Dave Portnoy says he might even consider running. So he is, of course, Barstool founder. He likes to keep it above somewhat bipartisan. To me, he seems to lean right because he's for free enterprise. He's for entrepreneurship. He's for taking risks. He's for not being taxed out of a different city and state. And I think that's why he's like other people. He knows how hard it is to earn that money, how many risks he took, how much doubters that he had in launching Barstool. And then he's got to be extremely sophisticated in growing the product. And now it's a part of the Fox family, and he is part of it, too. So it is crazy. Because we are here celebrating 250 years of America. If you think about it, they came to have some say in their life. They wanted some say in their religion. They wanted some say in their occupation. They wanted to have the ability to own land and to make their own decisions, whether it be a shopkeeper, a merchant, a blacksmith, a farmer, own their own land, rustle cattle. They didn't have that opportunity in other nations. They came here for that, or they were iced out. And now you have a growing, hopefully minority, and stays that way, of people on the Democratic side that's becoming a majority that believes, well, the rich have had it too good for too long. It's time to tax them. And in New York, they're taxing people if they don't live, call this a primary residence. So they're increasing their taxes to raise another $500 million. Why are you doing that? You should encourage people to buy second residences, especially if they're wealthy here. But now if you don't live here full time, really? So you don't live here full time, so you want to charge them in order to what? Sell to somebody who can't afford it? It's absolutely insane. So it's the exact opposite of what the founding fathers had in mind. And I think that's what bothers him most. But some of the things that they're saying, I thought Robert F. Kennedy Jr., a name synonymous with the Democratic Party, had this to say about his dad and his uncle. Cut 27.
12: Your father, your uncle fought communism hard. How much of a danger do you think this new breed of communism is here in America?
13: I'm very concerned. I don't think my father and my uncle would recognize the Democratic Party today. And, you know, all the overt anti-Semitism that you see in that party, and that's what it is. Israel is not fighting the Palestinian people. It's fighting a toxic ideology called Islamism, which is a perversion of the Islam faith. And its core belief is genocide of the Jews, not just the Jews in Israel, but Jews all over the world.
11: So that is his opinion. Remember, he tried to run against Joe Biden, just like Ted Kennedy ran against Jimmy Carter. He had a legitimate shot. Jimmy Carter beat him. Ted Kennedy had a terrible 60 Minutes interview when asked the question,

0: why do you want to be president? He had no answer, and I don't think he ever recovered from that. Jimmy Carter really didn't recover, and Gerald Ford, and Ronald Reagan trounced him, destroyed him. He never had a second term. So, yeah, maybe Democrats want to avoid that because when you get challenged, a lot of times it weakens the candidate. A lot of people think that Gerald Ford lost because Ronald Reagan challenged the sitting president in 1976, barely lost to Jimmy Carter. But it used to be an honest, fair decision. But that all changed when they let Bernie Sanders in the party and he started winning. And they said, we got to change the rules to get him out. Well, you temporarily put him out. Now he's taken over, and it's not good. Dr. Oz is next. 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
4: This is a Fox News alert. I'm Chris Foster. The Supreme Court upholds birthright citizenship in the United States, rejecting President Trump's executive order to end it.
5: Says children born in the United States to parents unlawfully or temporarily present are, quote, subject to the jurisdiction of the United States and are citizens at birth under the 14th Amendment's citizenship clause.
4: Fox Chief Legal Correspondent Shannon Bream. The Supreme Court in another decision upholds state restrictions on transgender athletes.
6: West Virginia and Idaho laws banning transgender girls and women from female sports teams do not violate the U.S. Constitution's Equal Protection Clause. More than two dozen states have similar laws, and the court's decision will likely settle disputes in those cases as well.
4: Fox's Jared Halpern. The court's also lifting limits on political parties' campaign spending in coordination with candidates for president and Congress. The court had upheld those limits in 2001. These are the final opinions of the Supreme Court's term. This is a Fox News alert.
7: This report's live in the Air Supply Air Conditioning Traffic Center. Expect a higher level of service. Southern Beltway crash on the westbound side past Gibson still has a couple of left lanes taken away with delays back to before I-11. Stalled truck at the top of the Lake Mead exit from 15 southbound was causing some serious trouble when it first broke down. It's on the right shoulder now, and traffic looks good in the area. Back on 15 southbound, you don't hit delays until Charleston, then you ride the brake to Sahara. Truck fire cleanup on 11 northbound past Boulder Highway finally finished. All lanes back open again in the area. At a Central Valley injury accident reported, Sahara at Valley View. In the northwest, Wallapine north of Deer Springs. Southwest with injury, Sunset west of Buffalo. It's Mitch Kelly from the Air Supply Air Conditioning Traffic Center.
8: From the Fox 5 First Alert Weather Center, I'm meteorologist Kendall Kim. Under bright sunny skies, these below average high temperatures in the 90s will continue through a good portion of your work week. Forecast high today in Las Vegas, 95 degrees. Mid to upper 90s will take us through Thursday with triple digit heat returning to the forecast by Friday. Wednesday through Friday will also come with a breeze at times, peak gusts to about 30 mile per hour wind speed. From the Fox 5 First Alert Weather Center, I'm meteorologist Kendall Kim.
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10: 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Germany dominated possession and shots on target, but could not break down a Paraguay side who just 2 weeks ago was blown out by the United States. I'm Mike Conti.
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0: See it all over television, which has surprised me. I didn't think it was going to be about fraud. I thought it was going to be about the MAHA movement and things to that effect and talk about different nuances to make Medicare and Medicaid solvent. When did you realize that fraud was an issue that needed to be tackled?
16: I was told something very early on. I had just gotten confirmed by the Senate. And someone said, you do realize that almost half the people on the Obamacare exchanges never file a complaint. A complaint, they never file any claim against their insurance, nothing. I said, that's impossible. People who buy insurance, they spend a lot of money to buy it, they will use it, right? They're gonna use it for a prescription, or a doctor's appointment, a hospital bill, something. How's it possible that 40% of people on the Obamacare exchanges never sent a bill into anybody to get reimbursed? That raises the possibility they don't really know they have the insurance, that or their manufactured names and people, they don't really exist. And so we began to dive into this, and it took a while, but I began to realize that there's millions and millions of people that brokers, middlemen, because they get paid extra money for signing Americans up, they get the money, whether you're real or not. And they actually were putting people on multiple insurance companies at once. You'd have state Medicaid, but you'd also have the Obamacare. You'd be in Obamacare in multiple states. You'd have private insurance and Obamacare. But you don't know it because you're not paying for it. The American people are paying for it. So you're paying a full bill, a full insurance bill. It's $10,000 a person per year, right, even though the person didn't know they have it. And last week we announced this. We just discovered a million people more on Obamacare with no Social Security numbers. Now, to remind you, I have to know how much money you made to give you Obamacare. If you don't have a Social Security number, then I can't do that. Literally, these are manufactured people. They're ghosts, phantoms. They don't exist.
0: As opposed to illegal immigrants without Social Security numbers.
16: That could also be part of them. But again, the brokers and agents who are the middlemen, they don't care. Now, there are good agents out there, but they're complaining, too, because these bad guys are making a fortune off the back of the American people. And why no one wanted to police this is clear. The Obama administration measured success by the number of people on the policy. Now, remember, Obamacare used to have 9 million people on it.
0: Yeah.
16: In 2015, 16, 17, 18, 19, 20, it was 9 million people, stable. COVID happens. The administration says, you know what? We don't want you to have to pay premiums anymore. It's free insurance. We can give you these enhanced subsidies. Just take it and run with it. The number went to 24 million people, but they're not real people. They're not using the insurance, but we're paying full freight for it.
0: So what I think, you know, what's interesting is the Supreme Court said we're going to uphold Obamacare, but we're not, the mandate is not constitutional. If there was a mandate and Mr. and Mrs. Johnson were forced to pay money, that would probably wipe out the fraud. So, you know, is it interesting? I mean,
16: we were going to charge $5, Brian, $5. We call it a pulse check premium, pulse check, because if you have to pay even a penny, I know you're real. Because I had to actually get a penny from you. The Democrats blocked that. They don't want any money coming from anywhere because it's embarrassing to admit that you've got millions and millions of people getting insurance, ostensibly getting insurance, when they don't exist, or they're illegal immigrants, or they've been manufactured again to collect money. And this is getting worse and worse. We just got sued because we were trying to check people's incomes to validate that they deserve to be on Obamacare. I mean, come on. I mean, what are the guardrails? The reality is, if you're going to offer insurance,

0: assurance to people, there have to be some rules of engagement. And I want to sit here with you right now on the Mall, this beautiful setting, to celebrate the fact that a year ago, July 4th, a year ago, the president signed into law perhaps the most magnificent legislation you could ever imagine. It was called the One Big Beautiful Bill. The real name is the Working Families Tax Cut legislation. And what he did in that legislation was to help clean up some of the mess that we're dealing with Obamacare. He started to make some rules that help Medicaid stay solvent. I got to say, the president and Congress saved Medicaid by making sure that there were common sense, reasonable rules for how the program should run. We also, you know, cut taxes in many different ways, overtime tips, Medicare, Social Security taxes. All these things were cut in order to give Americans control over their destiny. That happened in part because we were beginning to realize how bad some of this fraud was.
1: When you found, I guess it all started, we just discussed this, but for me, it all started with Minnesota, which blows me away. It's not really your area. But if I was doing a background check on a running mate, Governor Walz was a governor, and this was on the books and the investigation, the fraud was there in the Somali community especially, I'd pick another running mate. But they must have done the worst background check ever, or they thought we're going to win, it's not going to matter.
0: Yeah, I think they were purely interested in optics, not substance. They wanted it to look good for them. And we were actually concerned when I first came in about some of the issues in Minnesota, but they said they had it handled. They were going to manage it. So we were doing fine until August of last year. And at a conference, someone from the Minnesota delegation came over and said, hey, you know, we don't have it handled. This is a real problem. We've got these services that we're offering to people that were supposed to be $1 million a year, like transporting you to the doctor's office. That's not an expensive thing to do. They thought that would cost them $1 million in Minnesota, which is generous. It was costing them $100 million. Autism care was supposed to be $4 million. It was $400 million. So 100 times more everywhere they looked. And they began to realize that they had actually self-immolated. They'd burnt themselves down because, and I went into this with whistleblowers because I went out and visited Minnesota a bunch of times. You go into the agency that manages health there and you ask people, what was happening? Were you looking out there? Did you see this happening? And people say, yeah, we saw it. Why didn't you do anything? Well, the worst thing to be in Minnesota is a racist. And we did not want to be called racist. We want to be nice. And because of that, the people who are willing to say anything about the fact that there were Somalians and others involved in this fraud.
1: But 110,000 were from the Somali community, right?
0: Yeah. And well, there's a lot of, look, this is also, let's get to the root cause. This is fraud. I'm going to say this really clearly because it's important. Fraud in Medicaid is not always a flaw. It is sometimes a feature, a good thing for you if you're governor. And I'll explain why. Let's look at New York, where you usually broadcast, or California, where we've been out to a lot. What's the number one job in New York State, Brian? Number one job of retail, banking,
1: yeah, taxi? Banking, probably.
0: No, it's personal care services.
1: Really?
0: Which means,
1: did not know that,
0: you're paying your kid to carry the groceries upstairs for you. You're paying people to do things they would normally naturally do for their families. The number one job, by a factor of two.
1: But not for able-bodied people. You have to prove that you're of an elderly person that can't get around.
0: No, you don't. You just have to say, I have periodic times when I don't feel my best. The rules are so vague.
1: Really?
0: I went to the Southern District in Manhattan, and the agents there were essentially, I mean, they were so sad because they said, you've made rules in these programs, the state of New York has in this case, that are unenforceable. Literally, you can have these vague feelings of discontent and you're getting full-time care. And as soon as you have a cash cow like that for fraud, you can really make a lot of money. So what's going on in New York is they have these things called social adult daycare centers. Never heard of them, have you? They're basically places where we, the taxpayers, are paying money in so that seniors can go play mahjong and bridge. But they go and recruit these seniors, they get their beneficiary card, the number, and they say, I'm gonna send you a personal care service person every day, all day long. And all you have to do is say you want it, and I'm gonna use your card and charge like a credit card. And I'm gonna pay you some money in your pocket so you don't have to worry about cash anymore. So basically, you're bribing beneficiaries. Now you're seeing more and more people into this program, which is costing billions of dollars a year. Now, why is that a potential feature? This is the key question that you were asking. Well, let's just say you're the governor of New York or California, and you have 500,000 people in New York who are on these programs. Well, what if they were unemployed? Instead of being paid by Medicaid, the federal government, you know, through the state, they'd be unemployed. The state would have to pay unemployment coverage for them, all this headache. You don't want to deal with that. Instead, put them on the federal dole, put them on a personal care service job that's, again, fairly menial, pay them $17 an hour. Now, here's the better part. They're making money. You're taxing that money for some extra revenue for the state. And here's the kicker. You can unionize them. Brian, you can take a 500,000 people and unionize them. Take those union dues, right, into the union system. Yeah. Where, who are they going to support in their PAC? Who are they going to put money behind? They're going to put money behind the Democratic Party of that state. And so now you have a perfect political patronage system. Beautifully designed,
1: so how do you stop?
0: Elegant. You stop it because you, first off, you don't let people get access to personal care services unless they actually deserve it. So you need real rules. Like, you need, literally, the ways even written.
1: But the states even told you they can't, they're not willing to do it.
0: No, it's not that they're not willing to do it. They're intimidated because in states like New York and California, the legislature doesn't have the guts to stand up and say this system is corrupt.
1: Yeah.
0: And so we're going to
1: benefit from it.
0: So we're going to go in there and say, if you want to have personal care services, they have to be for people who would otherwise be going to a nursing home. That was the whole reason it was created, to keep mom at home instead of a nursing home. That makes sense.
1: Since it's your money, your rules.
0: Our money, our rules, and the fraud in this system, again, an unsupervised person and an unlicensed person providing service in someone's home, you can't, how do you police that?
1: You know what, I'm also thinking about Maine. Maine is a huge problem, too. It's not heavily populated, but fraud seems to be running rampant there, and the Somali community seems to be in the middle of it. Did you look at Maine?
0: Oh, we wrote a letter to Maine and we're to audit them, and we've asked them for lots of follow-up. It's not just Somalis in Maine. You have Central African tribes, basically, taking over parts of the state. Many of them came from other states, by the way. They got chased out of Arizona. They go to Maine. We went to Ohio, second biggest Somalian population in the country. We went to California because one-third of all the hospices in the entire nation is in Los Angeles, not California, L.A. And that's a good example where the state itself told Gavin Newsom, we got a problem. In 2022, the auditor said, 4 years ago, you have got to deal with the fraud in hospice. It's hurting people. And Brian, when we see hospice fraud, these are people who are frail at the end of their life, and yet no one dies. Because they're, again, being put into the program by dishonest doctors, and no one's policing the system. If you look, you will fix it. The best metaphor is the border. What happened with the border? Everyone said you can't fix it. The Biden administration is too hard. We did everything we can.
1: Kamala Harris backed off.
0: Yeah, backed off. She quit, basically, that part of her job. She quit, you know, they abdicated their responsibility. How long did it take for the president to shut immigration to zero?
1: A few months.
0: Yeah, he did it because he said, we're going to do this. That's what the president is saying now about fraud in America. He wants us to stop it. He put the vice president in charge of the anti-fraud task force, who's doing a fantastic job organizing a bunch of guys. Really.
1: Coordinating with you, too?
0: Sorry?
1: Coordinating with you?
0: Coordinating all of us. Andrew Ferguson, Colin McDowell, you know, obviously Todd Blanche, Cash Patel. Everyone's working together. Scott Bessent in the Treasury. If I've got a problem, if I identify an issue, boom, the DOJ is all over it, and Scott Bessent started looking for money laundering and corrupt systems for hiding the funds. Remember, there are foreign multinational criminal organizations behind a lot of these.
1: You
0: need all of government effect.
1: I want to take a time out and come back, because you also recommended something a few months ago I thought was good. You said, hey, go out and have a drink and socialize. I want to get you more on that. But the other thing I want to know, if you had a number, as we go to break, of how much money that's back in the system now that you've recovered from fraud or identified, and how much money is back.
0: I got the number for you.
1: No, we don't have to tease it. I was hoping now.
0: Oh, I get it right now. $46 billion already. Already brought back almost all of it from Medicare, because we control all the labor arms. If we can get the Medicaid part to catch up to the Medicare part, which we're going to do, $100 billion a
1: year. But is it Medicaid state?
0: Medicaid state, which is why if I can do it Medicare, then I just have to have a good partner. Half the states are good partners. Half could be good partners.
1: Gotcha. And maybe people won't do it if they think there's going to be ramifications. And that's impossible to quantify.
0: Well, yeah, but this is a very clear message to anyone listening before they go to break. If you're a crook stealing from the federal government, do not run away from us fast, because we're going to catch you no matter what. You're cooked.
1: All right. Dr. Oz is here. We're privileged to be here right in front of the State Fair celebrating America's 250th birthday. I'll be back here Saturday night with, I think, Sean Hannity and Dana Perino and a great roster of guests, including Harris Faulkner and Brett Baer. So it's going to be fun. But meanwhile, more with Dr. Oz in just a moment. Don't move.
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11: 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Sluggish on the westbound Southern Beltway coming up from Henderson, but the crash responsible for those delays past Gibson just cleared. Still slow on 15 southbound Charleston to Sahara, 11 north through downtown, 11 south around the Rainbow Curve, and to go from the eastbound Southern Beltway to 15 north. I'm Mitch Kelly in the Air Supply Air Conditioning Traffic Center.
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13: From the Fox 5 First Alert Weather Center, I'm meteorologist Kendall Kim. Below average high temperatures in the mid to upper 90s will continue from today through tomorrow when a breeze joins the mix. Peak gusts to about 30 mile per hour wind speeds Wednesday through Friday. From the Fox 5 First Alert Weather Center, I'm meteorologist Kendall Kim.
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0: From his mouth to your ears, it's Brian Kilmeade.
1: Yeah. Hey, we're back. I'm here in Washington, D.C. We're overlooking... Well, how would you describe this, Dr. Oz?
2: Bucolic, majestic. It just feels like America. I mean, this is when you dream about the beauty of the mall in Washington, this is what it should look like. Every state's got a little boutique area. Everyone's showing off. They're doing things a little differently because we're all different.
1: So you have the Washington Monument right behind us, Ferris wheel right there, and people coming in and out. I have not seen anyone from Washington. I see people out of town. What do you think the 4th is going to be like?
2: Packed. My whole family's coming down. We got lots of kids. And my 49th, my 41st wedding.

0: big anniversary yesterday,
1: wow.
0: 29th. And so we got kids, grandkids, they're all coming. I think a lot of families are coming together for the 4th. It's just a little early. Kids have to finish whatever camp they're in. But this is going to be packed. President has a whole space that he's got for, you know, for senior members of the administration. There's tickets for a lot of the administration, wherever they're working, to come in. So you'll see it. This is going to be completely pulled together for the biggest fireworks ever.
1: So you were searching for how long?
0: My whole life, until I ran for Senate in 2022.
1: So then you had your own talk show for 20 years?
0: Well, I was with Oprah for 6-7 years. I did my own show for 13 more years. So total about 20 years.
1: So how do you rank this job with everything you've done? And did you anticipate at some point serving in the government?
0: I always had the itch to serve. And I felt the way many of the people that I am blessed to work with in government say, feel, which is, hey, listen, I was giving gifts by God to help. Let me go out and help the American people, not just myself or the people in my company. And that's a pretty motivating force. But I got to say, to answer your question, this is the best job I've ever had. And I tell the president this all the time. I love being a heart surgeon. It is so fulfilling to look someone in the eyes and know you're there for each other. And when you finish the operation, there's immediate gratification that you've done something that you think is worthy of uplifting humanity. You saved a life. I love doing the show, as you do.
1: You
0: can tell in your eyes. You just engage. It's fun.
1: Yeah.
0: You get to meet a lot of people. You get to talk about stuff that matters with, you know, friends who are watching from home. But when you get to serving government, there's real stakes. And if you're in the change business, which you and I
1: both
0: are, you know, you want to make a difference every day. And so I go to work and I know that I'm going to make decisions. In our agency, we control about $2 trillion of spending. We touch the lives of 170 million Americans, half the American people. You know, most kids are born into Medicaid, which we run. So all seniors are on Medicare. So if we can get people to work with each other better, and I can help meet people where they are and get them healthier for their longevity, for their ability to work better and longer. I'll give you one number that's going to blow your mind. If we can get the average American to feel so good about their life, so strong, so with it, they want to work just one more year, that's worth $1 trillion
1: wow.
0: to the U.S. economy.
1: So you don't encourage people to retire at 62 or 65. If you feel good, keep going?
0: If you feel good and you enjoy your job, I do think you should keep going. And most folks who do work longer enjoy it for that reason. But listen, I get it. If you're injured, if you don't feel like it, if your job's not fun, you know, go do the things you want to do. It's not so much whether you're working at your job. Are you engaging life? Americans are so productive. We can produce value even when we're not in a 9-to-5 job. Just, you know, keep with it. That one of the reasons that this week is so important is when we passed the Working Families Tax Cut legislation last year on July 4th, there was a work requirement in there. And people don't pay as much attention to that sometimes, but the basic promise was, if you're on Medicaid getting free health insurance, we'd like you to contribute to society. Go work a job for 20 hours, half time. Go get an education. Halftime. Go volunteer halftime. Just do something. Get off your tail.
1: Right.
0: We know people who are healthy and able-bodied on Medicaid watch 6.1 hours of television a day or sit around. That's not healthy for you.
1: Let me just exit the way we started. You told people to go out and go socialize, have a drink.
0: I do.
1: Dr. Oz.
0: There is nothing healthier than having a good time with your friends in moderation. But here are the operative words, in moderation with your friends. So having a keg of beer for breakfast by yourself doesn't work.
1: All right, I know, I get it, but I think you're 100% right. There's something about hanging out with your friends, having a beer in hand, even before you drink it. It's like, it feels right. Dr. Oz, thanks so much for doing this and what you're doing for the country.
0: God bless you, Brian.
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9: This is a Fox News alert. Landmark rulings from the U.S. Supreme Court on Lisa Brady. Wrapping up their current term, the justices are blocking President Trump's effort to limit birthright citizenship.
10: Chief Justice John Roberts cites centuries of case law and the framers' intentions in rejecting an executive order intended to eliminate automatic citizenship to children born in the U.S., the parents living in the country illegally or temporarily. In his opinion, Roberts writes, if Congress intended to limit American citizenship to the children of those domiciled in the U.S., nothing in the succinct language of the Citizenship Clause conveyed that. Lower courts had blocked the executive order ahead of Supreme Court arguments in April. Justices Thomas, Alito, and Gorsuch dissented.
9: Fox's Jared Halpern at the White House. Justice Clarence Thomas writing that the 14th Amendment designed to secure equal rights for freed slaves has instead been, quote, repurposed for political projects that the Reconstruction Congress did not support. President Trump so far focusing on today's other rulings, including bans on transgender athletes in school-sponsored girls' sports, the high court upholding bans in West Virginia and Idaho.
11: The NCAA, the Olympic Committee, and others have said that women that are biological should have freedom to compete in their particular leagues and their particular activities and events without biological males, biologically born males, being able to intrude on those spaces.
9: Fox's Shannon Bream at the court, which split along ideological lines. President Trump calling that a big win. He also calls a ruling on political spending a big win for Republicans and the First Amendment.
12: The majority opinion in the National Republican Senatorial Committee versus the Federal Election Commission found limits on how much money can be spent when a political party coordinates with its own candidate do violate free speech rights.
9: Fox's Jessica Rosenthal. Justice Kavanaugh writing campaign finance limits must prevent corruption, but that caps on coordination go too far. 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
17: Fast Report is live in the Air Supply Air Conditioning Traffic Center. Expect a higher level of service. New trouble on 15 northbound to close out the drive. Got an injury accident at the Spring Mountain curb already starting to cause backups. Delays 15 southbound Charleston to Sahara, 11 north through downtown, and 11 south from Lake Mead to the Rainbow curb. Long line to go from the eastbound Southern Beltway onto 15 north. Southwest injury accident southbound Jones at Sunset. I'm Mitch Kelly in the Air Supply Air Conditioning Traffic Center.
18: From the Fox 5 First Alert Weather Center, I'm meteorologist Kendall Kim. Below average high temperatures in the mid to upper 90s will continue from today through tomorrow when a breeze joins the mix. Peak gusts to about 30 mile per hour wind speeds Wednesday through Friday. From the Fox 5 First Alert Weather Center, I'm meteorologist Kendall Kim.
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27: This is the Markley, Van Camp, and Robbins Show.
31: All right, let's do it. The Markley, Van Camp, and Robbins Show. Jamie Markley, David Van Camp, Scott Robbins.
32: Yeah.
31: Okay, some big decisions coming down from the Supreme Court.
32: Disappointing ones, too.
33: Yeah, I guess we can start off with the bad news. The Supreme Court has ruled that the children of illegal aliens and foreign nationals born in the U.S. count as American citizens. The birthright citizenship, I'm not surprised by it at all. It went 5-4. Roberts and Barrett joined all the liberals in voting on this. Not surprised.
31: No, but disappointed.
33: Yeah.
34: Well, it hurts the tourism industry.
31: Well, it depends on how you look at it.
33: Yeah.
31: China will be sending more.
34: Come over here and have a kid and go
31: back. Pregnant women, yeah.
33: Yeah.
31: Because that's been happening. That's the big problem with it.
34: Oh, yeah.
31: And I know there are people on the left that are thinking the people on the right are just big meanies. Mm-hmm. Well, you don't understand how this works. They do it on purpose.
33: Yes, they're gaming the system.
31: Yes.
33: Well,
31: and that's got to be stopped.
33: I did like how Brett Kavanaugh, literally said, hey, Congress can do something about it. Wink, wink, do your jobs. Don't rely on us all the time.
31: Yeah, that is true. On a number of different things, actually.
33: Yes. Also, I guess this is the good news, is that common sense ruled today. The Supreme Court ruled that states can, in fact, ban boys from playing in girls' sports. Technically, it was 6-3, but the liberals agreed in part, dissented in part. Basically, to sum up their arguments, the majority is right, but I don't like it. That's basically what happened.
34: Yeah. Was that you said her?
33: I saw her? I believe all three of them, yes.
34: Okay.
33: All three of the liberals on the court were basically like, well, yeah, I mean, I guess if you look at the law, states have that ability to do it, but I don't like it. It makes my feelings hurt, and dongs should be able to be in girls' sports.
31: Well, it was weird because I read two different stories on this, and they talk about it being a unanimous decision, yet they dissent on these points.
33: Yes.
31: And that makes it a little confusing, but as you said, it's like, well, yeah, technically the person has a dong, and I'd like for him to be able to play, but I get what you're saying, okay.
33: Yeah.
31: It's like they cried uncle.
34: And also, by the way, it's up to states to decide. This wasn't a national thing.
33: Oh, yeah.
34: And the states where you already can do it. Illinois, That means that won't change at all.
31: Yeah, but you're also looking at lawsuits then.
34: No, perhaps.
31: Yeah. This should be

0: easy.
1: Oh, I agree.
0: And you brought up a point off air, Scott, which was you have all these women out protesting the decision.
1: Yeah, I mean, it's just
0: biological
1: weird
0: women.
1: Yeah, it's weird to me that you would do that, but it's there.
0: Well, at that point, you're captured.
1: Mm-hmm. Yep.
0: I mean, it's whatever it is. You're not looking out for other women.
2: Right.
0: Or really what's fair. It's just you are married to an ideology then.
1: Mm-hmm. I think the sign people just go pick up whatever sign they're supposed to carry that day.
2: Yes.
1: It's they're part of their full-time job.
2: Well, it's kind of like a dry cleaner facility where, you know, yeah. instead of clothes on the spinning racks and everything, it's just a different sign. What are we doing
1: yeah.
2: today?
1: Yeah.
2: Black Lives Matter?
1: Right, yeah, exactly.
2: Here it comes.
0: Yeah. Yep, that's true. You know who started that in part?
3: How dare you?
0: Yeah, what? Climate change? Here's my sign.
2: Yeah.
0: Gaza? Here's my sign. Dogs and girls sports? Here you go. Whatever it is.
1: No kings?
0: Oh, yeah, they got to go with that.
1: Yeah, you got to.
0: Of course. So there'll be a lot of reaction to that throughout the show today. Also, the Democratic Party, it's very interesting to watch this right now.
2: Oh, yeah.
0: Because you got a few Democrats saying, okay, we've got to separate ourselves from these, quote, Democratic Socialists, which means communists.
2: Mm-hmm.
0: And others saying, oh, no, big tent. Big
2: yes.
0: tent party.
2: Well, yeah, there are a lot of Democrats, especially who aren't in safe sort of conservative blue areas
0: mm-hmm.
2: who are terrified to speak out against the rise of communism in their party. So the talking points have gone out, and I just decided to make a montage here.
0: Okay, roll it.
4: Ending prisons, ending police, no borders. Are you worried at all about the impact that these positions could have on the Democratic Party's ability to win a majority in November?
5: We are a big tent party.
6: I am absolutely a big tent person.
7: It's a big tent party.
4: Ending prisons.
8: We are a big tent party.
9: I want us to be a big tent party.
4: Ending police.
10: We have to have a big tent.
4: No borders.
11: Big tent means big tent.
12: We will replace the frigidity of rugged individualism with the warmth of collectivism.
2: There you go. Big
0: wow.
2: tent, man.
0: David, no joke. Friday, when you were out.
1: Yeah.
0: That's what we were talking about. I'm like, this is the new talking point. They got it. It's
1: yes.
0: big tent.
1: Everybody says the same thing.
0: It yep. is. And that's not a joke. That's been going on for years. There is actually an email that goes out with talking points.
1: Refer to it as big tent party.
2: Yes.
0: And there you go.
2: Do it.
0: Man, oh, man. So you're really not standing up for anything.
2: Well, and the funny part to me is that, again, the socialists don't want a big tent party. They have no interest in preserving the careers of whether it's Cory Booker, certainly not Hakeem Jeffries. I mean, they hate the Democrat Party. They want
0: oh, yeah.
2: to see it burn. They're just a convenient skin suit for these people to wear to get positions of power.
0: Yeah, to get where they want to go. Yeah, they are their useful idiots, basically, and playing their parts, it sounds like. Okay. And then the people defending and out actually giving talking points for the communists.
2: Oh, yeah.
0: So you have a New York City socialist defending the pro-communist candidate.
2: Yeah, the likely next representative for New York's 13th congressional district is a communist who has talked about charming things like using the American flag as a napkin and talked about wanting to destroy Western civilization and the United States. The co-chair of the New York City Democratic Socialist Party, he's a weird little guy named Gustavo Gordillo. He mm-hmm. kind of looks like Gomez Adams on puberty blockers.
1: Yeah, he does. He does. Wow, he does. Yeah.
2: So on CNN, well, he defended the communist Daria Liza Avila Chevalier.
0: Okay.
13: You know, ultimately what we saw in this election is that millions of dollars were spent trying to make the race about Twitter, about, you know, years-long posts, and New Yorkers rejected that at the ballot box. Voters decided that what mattered in the election was what Daria Lisa was putting forward in her platform. I think that the Democratic Party establishment is doing everything it can to distract from the fact that voters are trying to hold them accountable. And Daria Lisa said that, you know, she's grown from past posts that she's made. Things get heated online. I think that what we're seeing is that voters are furious at the political establishment, and things that may have been considered deal breakers in the past just aren't considered important anymore.
0: Okay.
1: That guy sounds exactly like James Earl Jones.
0: So you're saying that real masculine is what you're saying?
1: Yes.
0: What is really going on here with all of these people that are voting this way? Or is it mostly women with some men?
2: It's mostly wealthier, not super wealthy, but you know, people with some money, college educated. Because like if you look at, for example, in Maine, you've got the Oysterfuhrer, the left wing candidate who had the Nazi tattoo, Graham Plattner. He's running because he's a working class guy.
0: Please.
2: Not really, but he pretends to be one on TV.
0: Right.
2: When you look at his race and his polling versus Susan Collins, the incumbent Republican, Susan Collins is winning the working class vote.
1: Yeah, which is really interesting.
2: By a lot. Yeah. Like, she's up 21 points over this guy. And it is mostly people with advanced degrees. People who may be good in their jobs, whatever it is they've done, but they've spent more time in school than they have, you know.
0: Okay.
2: Outside.
0: Well, then if it's percentages, it's more women than men.
2: Yes.
0: Okay. Maybe there's a different theory to save the country. Just follow me for a second. I was thinking about this earlier. And this isn't for, you know, the Christian men out there that are saving themselves, you know, for marriage. Okay. It's more the man whores out there that maybe, you know, were good athletes. You see what happened with Taylor Swift. Okay. So every guy's done me wrong. And then she meets the guy that, you know, by all opinion before Taylor Swift, Travis Kelce would be a vision of, you know, that toxic masculinity, right? But all of a sudden, she is like wooed and she is like, oh, he's the guy. And she's even writing songs about his stuff.
2: Yeah.
0: Okay. We're going to need some, you know, athletic dudes to cut some of these women a break for a little while. Give them some love. Because obviously they don't have it.
2: Yeah, just
0: they've been led astray. So you're just going to have to do this for the country, all right? I'm not saying forever, but for at least a couple years.
2: And just
1: how rare is it though to meet the perfect ex-husband, future ex-husband? It's very rare.
0: It is, but I mean, if you're a dude and you're a 9, you may have to spend time with a 6.
2: Slum it.
0: Kelce did it.
2: You know.
0: If you're a 7, you might have to go 4. Sorry. It's for your country.
2: I would just say, just don't have any white sheets because that hair dye might bleed. Okay? Mm.
0: Yeah. Oh, the purple?
2: Yeah.
0: Oh, boy. I know. It's a big ask.
2: I know.
0: For you fellas.
2: It might come across as, I'm on board with this, and I'll just give more words of encouragement. It might, you know, at times seem like you're in a wrestling match against Grimace, but... But that's all right, man. You're doing it for America, okay?
0: There you go. It's what you got to think about. It's for your kids and your grandkids, all right?
1: I'll tell you what. Props to you, David, for sliding a McDonald's character into the conversation today.
0: No kidding.
1: That was great. Yeah. You're not going to get that anywhere else, folks.
0: It does seem the Democratic Party has lost Bill Maher.
1: Yeah.
0: For where they're going.
1: This is interesting, yeah.
0: And what he said to J.D. Vance when he was on the show. Yeah, roll it.
3: Like, if this is where the Democratic Party is going, where this democratic socialist, this obsession with Israel, with the Jew hating, with they don't believe in capitalism, no prisons. If this is where they're going, my vote is in play.
7: Okay.
3: And
7: I like to hear that.
3: It actually always has been. I just, every year, I don't make my decision by who was an R or a D. I actually always came to the conclusion that the Democrat was probably better.
7: Sure.
3: And voted for them.
7: Okay.
3: And Trump can't run again, and he'd be a little too exciting for me anyway. So... It's either going to be you or Rubio.
0: Wow, you or Rubio.
2: Wow.
0: And, of course, then people were very critical of Bill Maher. And he's like, listen, I talk to people. Yeah. Some people wouldn't be happy unless I punched them in the mouth. It's just, you know, stupid. He also talked about it's been cool to see the World Cup at least bring people into the country that remind Americans how great this place is.
2: Yeah,
1: I thought that, too. Yeah.
0: And he talked about that, you know, a lot. It is a pretty cool thing. That one dude that was featured, I saw this on Fox, from the UK, he doesn't want to go home. Can't blame him. No.
8: Yeah. I'm hoping to stay out here as long as I can. I've had many DMs and comments saying, thank you, you're teaching me how to love America again, and things to do, and that you can just go on these road trips, and you're very lucky to be able to go on the road trips, not need a passport or anything, and travel, because... Traveling to the different states is just like traveling to a different country.
0: In some ways, that's kind of true.
2: Yeah. Mm-hmm.
0: You know, the things you take for granted, sometimes you need somebody else just to remind you of it. Man, I cannot wait to get to the story. David, you have it. The neighbors were relieved after a guy shot and killed a squatter?
2: Yeah.
0: Wow.
1: You have a permit?
0: And the five stories we're watching today, straight ahead.
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0: On. He hasn't been showing up to work. Well, he explained today his long absence from Congress by saying he was being treated for depression, which I'll say this. I mean, that's no joke. That's a real thing. If you need the help, you got to go get it. I wish these guys in these types of situations, when they're getting the help they need, also recognize that they can't represent the people who voted them into office.
1: Yeah.
0: You should probably not be in Congress.
1: True. Yeah. Makes me think of Fetterman.
0: Yeah, exactly. But, you know, and now the left hates him.
1: Oh, buddy.
0: Buddy. All right, and number four, Dem Senator Ruben Gallego faces a DOJ investigation after allegations of spending campaign funds on a luxury lifestyle. The Arizona Democrat spent funds on trips to, well, Disney World, nice, 2023 Super Bowl, really nice, and $18,000 for child care coming out of his campaign funds. Number three, yeah.
2: I thought he had a roommate.
0: Well, he was living with Eric Swalwell for a little while.
2: Yeah,
0: they were best buds. He had no idea what Swalwell was up to, though. By the
2: Swalwell
0: way,
2: Swalwell get to go to Disney World with him?
0: I'm not sure.
2: You get to maybe tag along.
0: Yeah. Mm-hmm. Number three, President Trump posted about gas prices, saying gasoline retailers must get their prices down immediately. They're too high, considering that oil is now at $68 a barrel and heading south. Start targeting around the $2.50 a gallon number, and California should stop charging such heavy taxes on their gasoline. That last part's true, but gasoline retailers, I mean, this was a dumb argument when Biden made it, and it's a dumb argument now. It just doesn't make any sense.
1: Uh-oh.
3: David.
0: I'm sorry. That's just not how any of this works.
3: David.
0: Number two, the Supreme Court has ruled that states can ban boys from playing in girls' sports. Technically, it was 6-3, but the liberals agreed in part, dissented in part. Basically, their argument was, well, the majority is right, but I don't like it, and I don't want it to be that way.
1: Yeah, and we don't want the alphabet mafia coming for us.
0: Pretty much, right. Yeah. And then number one, big, big decision here, not unexpected from my vantage point at least. The Supreme Court has ruled that the children of illegal aliens and foreign nationals born in the U.S. count as American citizens. Robertson Barrett joined all the liberals here.
1: Boy, oh boy.
0: Yeah.
1: So if you happen to have, you know, anybody visiting for the World Cup and they happen to be pregnant, have a kid, yep, citizen.
0: Yep.
1: There you go.
2: Yeah, try not to get here unless you're at least in the ninth month.
1: Yeah.
2: Then plan your trip accordingly.
1: Yeah. By the way, did you see the head coach of the U.S. men's team is inviting Luke Combs, Lainey Wilson, and Ella Langley to come to a World Cup game? That's like, nice. Said he and other coaches, huge fans of country music.
0: Wow.
1: That is big, man.
2: Yeah.
1: Ella Langley, she's number one again. Took it back from Taylor Swift, 11 weeks.
0: Yeah.
1: Jews in Texas.
0: Well, I think that guy, the German guy, who's been going viral for his experiences in America, they drove up to Oklahoma City from Houston to go see her play.
1: Wow.
0: Yeah. Freddie, that was his
2: name. Those dudes are having so much fun.
1: Oh, tickets to her shows now.
0: Yeah.
1: Oh, my gosh. Like, huge prizes. Big.
2: I'm hearing her music for the first time.
1: You never heard this song?
2: No.
1: Really?
2: No.
1: Wow, that's big. This is the Markley Van Camp and Robin Show.
2: I spend no time with country radio. I mean, there is a lot of it I like. I just don't spend any time there.
1: Yeah, it's all over the place.
2: Yeah.
1: I even have that one on my playlist. I happen to like that song.
0: Wow. Once they start adding some keytars to it, Scott Robbins is going to be in on it.
1: Yeah, oh, yeah.
2: I got to have a keytar, too.
0: You do?
1: Well, if it could just, they could yacht rot it out just a little bit. Yacht rock it up.
0: Yes.
2: More of a, like a little, you know, smoky bar beat to it.
1: You don't like the smoky bar stuff, though.
2: I'd like some of the smoky bar stuff. I just don't like the smoky bar stuff you like.
1: Like Diana Krall, you don't like that.
2: I mean, it's too jazzy for me. I'm not, it's not my thing.
1: Okay.
2: Diana Krall.
1: You might have to play some of that before the show's
2: yeah,
1: over.
2: Yeah, let's do.
1: All right, the neighbor's relieved after man shoots and kills a squatter. Got to get to that story next.
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2: News. I'm Gianna Gelosi. Final rulings out of the Supreme Court. The first, the loss for the president's executive order limiting birthright citizenship.
3: Right off the bat, it says children born in the United States to parents unlawfully or temporarily present are, quote, subject to the jurisdiction of the United States and are citizens at birth under the 14th Amendment's citizenship clause.
2: Fox's Shannon Bream. In another ruling, the justices decided
4: West Virginia and Idaho laws banning transgender girls and women from female sports teams do not violate the U.S. Constitution's Equal Protection Clause. More than two dozen states have similar laws, and the court's decision will likely settle disputes in those cases as well.
2: Fox's Jared Halpern. The president notched a win when it came to campaign finance spending, writing the Supreme Court took restrictions off political spending, a big win. 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

0: Yeah.
1: It's the Markley Van Camp and Robbins Show. Jamie Markley, David Van Camp, Scott Robbins. David, I can't wait. You got to tell the story of the neighbors relieved after a dude shot and killed a squatter.
2: Oh, this was the other night in Fort Worth. A dude was seen with a machete dragging a woman to the to the backyard of a house he was squatting at. Apparently, he wasn't even inside the house. He was just living out in the backyard. He had a makeshift ladder propped up against the fence.
1: Okay.
2: He's going back there, and a neighbor saw it, went and tried to break up the fight. The crazy guy with the machete came back at him, and that neighbor shot and killed him. No charges have been filed. Police say that the shooter has been cooperative. Local news talked to a couple of women who live in the neighborhood, and, well, it's I don't want to put words in their mouths, but, man, it sounds like they're pretty glad that the squatter isn't around anymore.
1: Okay.
3: That guy's been a pain in our ass since he's been here.
4: He shouldn't be there. We're trying to keep that neighborhood nice. He's having homeless people, drug users go in and out and over there.
3: Now, we've reported him to the police. We've reported him to code compliance. Nothing has changed.
5: What sort of like ruckus did he cause in the neighborhood?
3: I mean, outside of just being loud, walking around, hollering, screaming as he's going up and down, loud and screaming in the middle of the night, all hours of the night, random hours of the night, random hours of the day.
1: Time out. And they make the complaint to the police and no one can do anything.
2: Yeah.
1: And it's a squatter.
2: That's
1: that should never be allowed.
2: Yeah. No, it shouldn't.
6: It is all over the place, though.
1: I know.
3: Just always screaming, yelling, drunk.
4: I'm upset that had to happen to my neighbor because, I mean, he has kids and a wife. No telling what they saw that shouldn't have.
3: He's a good guy. He's a very nice guy.
5: And you think he saved that woman's life?
3: Yeah. Regardless of the type of life she lives, she's able to be there for another day of whatever it is she does.
6: Yeah, whatever that is.
2: Yeah, whatever that
1: whatever
2: is.
1: Whatever it is she does, at least she's breathing.
2: Yeah. Mm-hmm. I like that, though, man. I just, God bless America, you know? Somebody shoots and kills a squatter who was walking around with a machete, and his neighbors feel bad for him. It's like, man, he had to go through something really traumatic, and he did.
1: And honestly, that's the way it should be.
2: Yeah.
1: Because it certainly sounds like justice was served. I think a lot of people, they just have a heart to see justice, and too often it doesn't happen. Probably good that the guy attacked him with the machete, or tried to, and he had the gun.
6: So we can get these people out.
1: Well, and, you know, gun beats machete more times than not. I mean, that's just a common sense one right there.
6: You don't bring a machete to a gunfight, right?
1: Yeah. No, probably not wise.
6: No.
1: All right, other news out there. Well, a lot of talk about democratic socialism, communism. The Trumpster was talking about it, saying the biggest threat to the country.
7: Because it's not socialism, it's really communism. They use the word social democrat because it sounds so nice, but it's really communism you're talking about. I think it's the biggest threat to our nation there is, maybe since our founding. That includes World War I, World War II, September 11th. It includes the Pearl Harbor attack. I think this is the biggest threat to our nation. People will smile when I say that, but the smart people are going to say, you know, he's probably right.
1: I think very well could be right.
6: I really don't disagree with that at all.
2: Well, look at the long-term effects of how that would change the country. And, well, communism usually leaves a pile of many, many bodies behind it.
1: Yeah. I think for a long time, we've all sort of felt this, that the biggest threat to the country is from the inside.
6: Yes.
1: Like a cancer within itself. And that certainly is a cancer within the country. Yeah. The rise of what some people would say democratic socialism.
6: Well, it was the get along to get along, and it just kept creeping. It was like, well, we don't want to say anything. Because, you know.
1: Oh, we're talking about the Democratic Party.
6: Get along, with the socialists. And
1: well, now they're terrified of them.
6: And the Somalis, and, you know,
1: yeah.
6: But, I mean, you're right. Rot from the inside, yes.
1: Yeah, that's what that is.
6: Now, it's in urban areas. It's been constrained to urban areas thus far.
1: Mm-hmm. Yes.
6: But you know the spread will happen.
1: Yeah.
6: Because it'll be taught in every school.
1: Well, at least as we stand right now, and I go back to what, you know, the polling was. Harry Enten was talking about it. 27 points underwater for democratic socialism when you're talking about the whole country.
6: Whole country.
1: But, yeah, this stuff, it grows.
6: Mm-hmm.
1: I mean, remember that first case in Canada, David? Scott would have been in the hospital, and it was the dad fighting for his kid who identified as a boy, even though it was a girl.
2: Mm-hmm.
1: And he lost her.
2: Yeah.
1: And I remember we were talking about it at the time going, I just don't ever see that happening in the United States.
2: Yeah.
6: Well, no.
1: And people were talking about it's a slippery slope. It's coming here.
2: Yeah.
1: You
2: got
1: to
2: yeah.
1: watch out. And they were right, yeah. 100%. And then you think about, well, the rise of what we're seeing with this crap. I think that's the fear for a lot of people. So we'll see what happens. It doesn't take long for it to destroy areas. I mean, that's for sure.
2: Oh, no, it does not.
1: We'll see. All right. It's that time. We do it a couple of times a day. Go around the table. It may not be the biggest story out there, but it caught your attention. You want to bring it in? David, today, what's your story?
2: Going off of that theme, actually, there's a woman named Catherine Burblesing. She describes herself as Britain's strictest headmistress. She was fired from an inner-city school after giving a speech in 2010 to a conservative party telling the audience the education system is broken because it keeps poor children poor. And then that was so controversial, blah, blah, blah. So
1: she told the truth.
2: This strong woman of color, a child of immigrants, they kicked her out of the club. She started her own charter school after that.
1: Good for her.
2: Now, during a recent speech, she also perfectly explained why young people are turning to socialism. This is a longer clip. I didn't know where to cut it, to be honest.
1: Well, I'm glad you didn't. No, we got time. Roll it.
0: The culture shift comes from what children learn at school and online.
1: Mm-hmm.
0: Our young people have been taught that history is simply one long story about various groups struggling under the oppressive dead white man. Out with Dickens, Shakespeare, Kipling, and Wordsworth. We must decolonize. History is taught through an oppressor lens. The triangular slave trade, white men held the power. What about Britain ending the slave trade? More than a quick mention, if at all? No. What of the Arab slave trade that lasted three times as long as the triangular slave trade?
1: Yeah.
0: No. But it isn't just our schools. It's our general culture, too. As an example, when learning about aviation in London's Science Museum and the extraordinary feat that is man making massive machines move in the sky, a write-up on the wall explains that women and black people were historically barred from aviation schools and the military.
1: Oh my gosh. Yeah.
2: Just always, it's repetition, man. It's just keep repeating that same thing.
1: Yes. By the way, yeah, the Wright brothers, America, thank you again. Anyway, go ahead.
0: They flatten the entire human story and all of its complexities into the narrative of oppressor and oppressed,
1: yep.
0: leaving young people unable to see the world in any other terms. How can children feel that they belong to their country when they are immersed in an educational culture that teaches that their country is merely an evil oppressor?
1: No kidding.
0: Children are the future, and yet we are teaching them to have contempt for their elders, whose oppressive world needs overthrowing by a new world of young, arrogant anti-racists who know better than we do. It should not come as a surprise that our young people's moral core does not recognize complexity or nuance. They have been formed by school and the online world to make one judgment only, oppressor or oppressed. Good or bad, and they are desperate not to be seen as racist.
1: Oh, 100%.
6: That is so true.
1: Desperate. More than anything else.
6: Yes.
1: Yeah.
6: Yes.
1: And being called racist in this country now, like it would have been even 10 years ago, people are like, I don't want to be called racist. And there are so many now, like, I don't care. It doesn't mean anything anymore.
6: It doesn't mean anything. You've destroyed the language. Yes.
1: 100%. Yeah. Oh, that's a great clip, David. All right. Scotty, what do you got for your story?
6: Last week, the Daughters of the American Revolution. You've heard of this group, I'm sure. These are women who can document direct descent from the patriots of the American Revolution. So, hence the name, Daughters of the American Revolution.
1: Okay.
6: Delegates at the Daughters of the American Revolution's 135th Continental Congress in Washington, D.C., was held over the weekend, defeated a member-driven attempt to limit membership to females. It was turned down by the woke mind virus that has infiltrated their organization. The vote means the group's leaders will get their way. They can now open membership to anyone who considers themselves to be a female. Again, Daughters of the American Revolution.
1: Okay.
6: That was the criteria to get in. You had to be a direct descendant from somebody from the American Revolution and female, hence the name Daughters. Well, that's not good. You got to have men in there. If they say they're women, they're women. They get to be Daughters of the American Revolution, too.
1: Dude.
2: I'm sorry, dude. It's just...
6: God, I mean, I see, right? I know.
2: What are you supposed to do with that, you know?
1: I know. Well, the last sentence of that woman from the UK talking about they don't want to be called racist, and then there's another group that doesn't want to be called transphobic or something.
6: Exactly.
1: Like, no, you can't be in the club.
6: No, right.
1: Oh, my gosh.
6: It's Daughters of the American Revolution. Not sons who think they're daughters of the American Revolution. Daughters.
1: Right. Wow, okay.
6: God, I'm telling you, it's everywhere.
1: For my story... I bring this up, and this isn't to just dance on a failure, but it's remarkable to me, and I just want to get your take on it. Lizzo puts out a new album, okay? And I don't do pop music. I don't care. Not my thing. But I figure, okay, it'll have its number of hits, and it'll be popular, and she'll go on tour and whatever.
6: Mm-hmm.
1: Okay, listen to this stat. She releases this album June 5th. It failed to chart on the Billboard 200.
2: Whoa.
6: What?
1: Yes. I read that. I'm like, what?
6: Are you kidding me?
1: The title of the new album is just, you know, the B word.
6: Of course.
1: Failed to chart.
6: In the top 200?
1: It sold less than 3,000 copies. Wow. And I know people don't buy music, but still, sold less than 3,000.
6: A little River Band was at 198.
2: I sold more than 3,000 albums.
1: See?
6: Yeah, exactly.
1: She has called it soul-crushing.
6: I'll bet. Yeah.
1: She said, I was really stressed and I was really sad for a few days because I was just like, wait a minute. This is like some of my best stuff. I would have no idea. I don't listen to any of it. Said, I had to come to terms with the fact that not only is the music industry different in the last 3 years, but also my relationship and my connection musically with the world is different. And I think I had to kind of mourn that. Okay. I'm guessing it was soul crushing. I mean, that's your whole gig's a pop singer or whatever.
6: Yeah.
1: But I mean, her like insane popularity, what happened?
2: She lost weight. I think people just kind of got tired of the act.
6: That well, it'd become a cartoon character.
2: Yeah.
1: Well, we would laugh at the act.
6: Yeah.
1: Because it didn't make any sense.
6: No.
1: But the whole audience, just like that, usually, I mean, for a fall like that, there had to be something that happened.
2: Well, one of the things is like, so one of her big branding points is that, you know, she's a fat lady who liked to twerk.
1: Mm-hmm.
2: And then she started to try to get healthier and lose weight, and that alienated a lot of people. It's bizarre, but...
1: yeah.
2: But that did, and I just think it kind of, you know... The listeners to pop music are fickle, too, so...
1: This is true. No doubt about it. So there you go.
6: I'm shocked at that, though.
1: I was saying the same thing.
6: 200. You would
1: failed
6: think.
1: Right. To make the Billboard 200?
6: Yeah.
1: Even albums that flop make into like the top 75 with an artist like that. I don't know, man.
6: Yeah.
1: Okay, so someone's saying, I'm not doing community service unless my emotional support lizard is with me. Nimrod's in the news and a news update coming up.
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1: The Markley Van Camp and Robbins Show. 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It is hot. A lot of the United States right now. Sometimes you're sweating in the middle of the night, not so much because of the heat. It could be the mattress trapping heat all night long. That's why GhostBed has a cooling technology built right into every mattress. And it's not some expensive add-on they try to upsell you later. It comes with the bed.
2: 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People love this thing. And some people, it kind of sneaks up on them. 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
1: News update, David Van Camp.
2: I thought it was very interesting to see that Graham Plattner, who is running against Republican Susan Collins for Senate in Maine, he's been running as this like working class guy, right, even though he's a rich kid. And he is currently ahead of Susan Collins overall by 2 points in a new New York Times poll, which, based on the past, means that Susan Collins is going to waltz into reelection.
0: Are you saying that's not a good poll indicator there?
2: No, I'm saying that usually, you know, if she's polling at 45%, she wins. Okay. That's how it's kind of played out. One of the most intriguing details, though, is that she has a 21-point lead among non-college voters. Plattner has made a big deal about the working class and non-elites and blah, blah, blah, all that stuff. And, well, it turns out they don't like it. And that's pretty much true with all of these left-wing candidates.
3: 100%.
1: All right, time for Nimrods. Here we go.
4: When the going gets tough.
5: Damn it, this is too hard.
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4: It's Nimrods in the News on the Markley, Van Camp, and Robbins Show.
7: I love the poorly educated.
1: All right. Nimrods in the News. We go to Scotland. That's where Terry O'Shea, who's 38 years old, was convicted of dangerous driving.
3: Yeah, that's a thing.
1: But before starting his required meetings with social workers, his lawyer identified his bearded dragon, Mishu, as an emotional support animal.
0: God, come on.
1: Terry said, "We don't go anywhere without each other, and apparently it's because Mishu helps prevent him from getting agitated." So the court has delayed sentencing while psychiatric reports are completed. So no word yet on whether Mishu will be allowed to attend the emotional support lizard. I thought these Scotland guys were supposed to be tough. And that's Nimrods in the News.
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11: And a loss for the president, Elisa Brady, Fox News. First, the loss. The U.S. Supreme Court blocked.

0: King, a Trump executive order aimed at ending birthright citizenship for children born to parents who are in the U.S. illegally or with only temporary status.
1: Writing for the majority, Chief Justice Roberts says this: citizenship then and now was the right to have rights to freely participate in our political community. Talking about the 14th Amendment, the framers of the 14th Amendment extended that promise to every freeborn person in this land. That's a quote, and it looks like it's a quote back to some of the legislative debate about this in Congress. He says we keep that promise today.
0: Fox's Shannon Bream at the High Court. The amendment was originally meant to ensure rights for freed slaves. Critics argue it's been abused. President Trump calls it bad for the country, just posting Congress should end it.
2: We'll see. I'm sure there's going to be lots of discussion about that. I will say I'm very disappointed in that outcome.
0: House Speaker Mike Johnson says the ruling sets up serious challenges for the country, but House Minority Leader Hakeem Jeffries tells reporters
3: Donald Trump was endeavoring to violate the Constitution because he's a wannabe king.
0: The president is praising decisions allowing states to ban transgender athletes from girls' sports programs.
4: West Virginia and Idaho laws banning transgender girls and women from female sports teams do not violate the U.S. Constitution's Equal Protection Clause. More than two dozen states have similar laws, and the court's decision will likely settle disputes in those cases as well. Writing for the majority, Justice Brett Kavanaugh lays out an interest in states protecting biological females to ensure competitive fairness.
0: Fox's Jared Halpern. The three liberal justices disagreeing with part of the ruling, but the court unanimously ruled the transgender bans do not violate the anti-sex discrimination law known as Title IX. The High Court also erasing limits on how much political parties can spend in coordination with candidates for Congress and president, striking down decades-old federal law. 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
18: The Markley, Van Camp, and Robbins Show. Jamie Markley, David Van Camp, Scott Robbins, yep. Thank you for being here. Supreme Court, big decisions. Some people are applauding, some very disappointed.
19: Yeah, well, the birthright citizenship thing. As expected, the Trump administration lost at the Supreme Court with that. They said that, yes, under the 14th Amendment, anybody born physically in the United States is automatically a citizen of the United States.
18: I thought the Supreme Court was just a tool of Trump.
19: Right? I mean, I'm just kind of surprised right now, right? But they, you know, I guess they still are. I'm not sure. The gripe that I've been seeing more and more of is, I can't believe this was 5-4, or depending on how you read it, 6-3. But
20: well, win's a win, man. I mean,
19: right?
20: Come on.
19: They're like, I can't believe it wasn't unanimous.
20: Yeah.
18: Unbelievable.
20: Well, I'm not surprised.
18: Okay.
20: If they're not bitching about something, they're not happy.
19: I am. So. I am laughing at all the people who say, yeah, the plain text of the 14th Amendment is very clear. Say the same people who say that shall not be infringed doesn't really mean that.
18: Right. Yeah. It's never consistent that way.
20: Interpretation of constitutional law.
18: Yes.
20: Yes.
18: But as far as dogs and girls sports?
19: Yep. That went down. Yes. That is that states can actually ban boys who identify as girls from participating in girls' sports. And so Peyton McNabb, she's a former North Carolina high school athlete who was injured by a dude playing in her sport. And she was on Fox News to talk about the ruling.
18: Okay.
21: You know, I'm just feeling so blessed. Of course, this is something that means a lot to me. It affected me personally. And, you know, there's a lot of eyes on this. Across the country, there's families, there's parents and there's coaches and daughters who are watching this decision being made. And I'm just so thankful that they get to understand that they are protected and it's okay for their state to protect them, because, I mean, that's all it was. All that they were having to determine is if it was okay if states could protect their girls or if it was allowed.
18: Yeah.
19: Pretty simple.
20: Nobody still, the blue states won't do it.
19: Well, no.
20: Of course.
18: No, and then there will be lawsuits. And again, this should be just a common sense thing.
20: Yeah. You would think.
18: Yes. I mean, this is one of those things you could say, 10 years ago, could you envision this happening? Like, not that long ago.
19: Yeah.
20: No.
18: Where this would even be a fight.
20: No.
18: And you talked about people still out protesting it today.
19: Yeah, the whole thing. I mean, there was a movie about, what was he, a washed up or a controversial NBA player who still wanted to play ball, and so he got kicked out of the NBA, and he winds up going and playing in the WNBA. The movie is called Juana Man. It's a real movie.
20: It is a real movie. Yeah.
19: They were making fun of the concept.
18: Yes, of course.
20: They've been talking about this forever. I mean, would you rather have to go into the real world and get a real job after your basketball career fizzles out, or would you rather go in the WNBA?
18: Well, it would be And don't you think it's a matter of time before someone does it?
20: Well, yeah.
18: Just as like a 3-year project.
20: Yeah. Yes.
18: Like, all right, I'm going to punk the entire world here.
20: Yeah.
18: You know, and make secret recordings as it's happening, as you're identifying as a woman, and you go into the WNBA.
20: Yeah. And if they don't let me, well, we got problems.
18: Well, of course.
20: Because I am a woman.
18: Yeah. And that might be when the whole thing turned. Because there would be some women in the league going, okay, this isn't right.
20: Yeah. So many of them say they support this.
18: Oh, I know.
20: And because it hasn't happened to them.
18: Exactly.
20: And we'll see.
18: Yeah. The whole WNBA thing right now with the Caitlin Clark controversy.
20: Oh, and
18: it's crazy.
20: What's her teammate's name?
18: Oh, Sophie Cunningham.
20: Sophie Cunningham.
18: With the whole pointing meme?
20: Yeah.
18: That is one of the funniest things I've ever
20: hilarious.
18: Seen.
20: Well, it's and I saw how it started. I hadn't seen the video until last night.
18: Yeah.
20: Where the woman on the other team is pointing at her.
18: Oh, yeah.
20: And then she starts pointing.
18: Yeah. Oh, yeah.
15: Who doesn't
20: cocks
15: appreciate
20: her head and points. Yeah.
15: Who doesn't appreciate a crap-talking smoke show, man?
18: I mean, dude, that was the thing. And she's not afraid of a fight at all.
15: No.
18: I mean, that's what, you know, makes you want to watch that team.
15: Well,
18: I still don't do it. But I'll watch the clips for sure.
15: Well, right now, the number one and number two jersey sales are Sophie Cunningham and Caitlin Clark.
18: Yes.
15: Caitlin Clark's number one. I think
18: for the WNBA.
15: For the WNBA.
18: Did you see jersey sales overall?
15: Mm-mm.
18: Basketball. Steph Curry, number one. Number two, Caitlin Clark.
15: Wow.
18: Not number surprised. Three, LeBron.
15: That's why they hate her so much.
18: She's the reason they're making more money.
15: Yeah.
18: But yeah, she's out with a back injury. I don't know if you've seen like the whole montage of clips of her just getting beaten, kicked around.
15: Yeah.
18: It is pretty remarkable.
15: Oh, yeah. Even Christine Brennan, who's a liberal sports writer, was out there saying the league's got to do something to protect her because she got throat punched.
18: Yes.
15: I mean, what the hell?
18: I know, man. It's wild.
20: I saw one idiot we both know that was online talking about this being, if you are a Caitlin Clark fan or if you understand what's been going on and this is the stake you're claiming, then you're a racist.
18: Okay.
16: What do you mean?
20: You're a racist. If you all of a sudden don't feel Caitlin Clark's aggrieved by what's happening. And she's going to get hurt, and she's doing, and they're punishing her, and all this stuff. And you are, in fact, the racist.
18: I don't even understand the argument.
20: No, it's a white girl, and the black girls are beating her up. So, if you see it that way, then you're a racist.
18: Got it. So I would say this to that person. Let's say that most of the league was white, and this was a black girl.
20: Oh, I agree.
18: And the same thing was happening. Oh my gosh!
20: Yeah. I don't even want to make a race issue out of it. It's somebody's getting the crap beat out of them every single night.
18: Sure.
20: And is, by the way, the golden goose of the WNBA.
18: Yes.
20: You dopes. What are you doing?
18: I know.
20: But you're a racist if you feel that way.
18: Okay. That's why racist doesn't mean anything to anybody anymore. Again, for most people in the country, they really don't care. The color of someone. I know the left always wants to make it that white people have a problem with something.
20: Mm-hmm.
18: Okay. To which... Dude, that nut liberal Jennifer Welch.
20: Oh, boy.
15: Rock slide face, yeah.
18: That's what, yeah. I knew you had a name for her, David. Did you hear her take?
20: No. On that?
18: Just on, you will not believe her take as far as race and white people.
20: Oh, she's white.
18: She's white.
20: Yeah.
18: Yes. But whites cannot take black and brown excellence and good looks. Whites have a huge problem with it.
15: What?
18: Yes.
20: He said that?
18: Roll the clip. Here we go.
17: They don't want people to be able to fail forward the same way they do because somewhere deep inside them, they know they're not the smartest people in the room. They know they don't have the best ideas in the room. How do we know this? Because they're borrowing ideas from Nazi Germany, a failed experiment that led to a Holocaust of millions of people.
15: What are we talking about here?
18: It's delusional. She goes on, you'll get it.
17: But they're trying it again because they're so inferior and they're so terrified that Zoran Mamdani or that Barack Obama isn't white, but they're smarter, they're better looking, they're more liked. And I could go on and on and on down the list. Black excellence or brown excellence exposes white mediocrity, and they can't stomach it.
18: Right. That's what it is.
19: Boy, that's some groveling right there.
18: Totally.
19: Oh, my gosh.
18: I don't know what that was all about, but it's her and her homely co-host.
19: Yeah.
18: All I could think was what they're trying to say, attractive black men, please cut us a break. I don't know. Please.
20: They're part of the minority group, Shovel Face.
19: That's one of the best jokes from that movie, Get Out, that came out, like, what was that, 10 years ago, 11 years ago, whatever?
18: Yeah.
19: It was a black guy meeting an all-white wealthy family, and the dad goes and sees the white or the black boyfriend and says, hey, you know, I would have voted for Obama a third time if I could have.
18: That's right, exactly.
19: She is the living embodiment of that joke.
18: Yes. Okay. Well said. No, that whole thing's delusional.
20: You can't actually believe that.
18: So all the white people that voted for Obama the first time, okay, but didn't the second time because all of a sudden he didn't do what he said he was going to do, and he was totally full of BS. All of a sudden, those people became afraid of the black man?
19: Yes.
18: And his good looks? Good night. That's hysterical.
20: Man, that's hard to wrap your head around that whole conversation. Whatever I just heard right there. Yeah.
18: I thought so, man.
20: Man, that is a sick person.
18: Very much
20: so. That is just so delusional.
18: Yeah. And again, what did you call her again, David?
19: Rock slide face.
18: Rock slide. Yes. I will maintain that if she was really a gracious, sweet person, you would say she's attractive enough. I really would.
20: Yeah.
18: But because the heart is so dark, yeah. It is like 10 miles of gravel road.
20: It is.
18: Ugh.
19: No end in sight.
18: No kidding.
20: You can't get off the road. You just keep driving.
18: Like, potholes.
20: God, it's everywhere.
19: It's like you're trying to run up the down escalator, you know? Terrible.
20: He get beat back every time.
18: So, do you have an update on Wiener?
19: California.
20: This is great too. Yeah,
19: California State Senator Scott Wiener, he got run out of a trans march because even though he is a left wing lunatic, apparently he doesn't sufficiently hate Israel, according to the activists. So it's very It's very odd. And so he went on Morning Joe to kind of grovel a little bit.
18: Really?
19: Yeah.
18: Oh, I missed this. Roll it.
1: Yeah, I mean, I've been very. I'm Jewish, and Israel is home to half of all Jews on the planet, and it matters to Jews globally. And the Israeli government is an abomination. And I've been very clear that I believe that the Israeli government has committed genocide in Gaza, and that not support U.S. funding for the Israeli military. I'm not going to support U.S. funding for the destruction of Palestinian communities, and I support trans people. I try to take a pro-human approach.
20: Mm-hmm. You stand for nothing.
19: it doesn't matter. They hate you, right, dude?
18: Oh, yeah.
20: Even though you had your leather codpiece on, it doesn't matter.
19: He was at the Kink Festival, and he had the leather straps on and all that stuff. Yeah.
18: Yeah. Well, I guess he went on and groveled. He did what he was supposed to do. Is that it? What worked?
16: Wiener did stand up and take the beat.
19: He is. Say, based on some of the photos from that particular parade, I mean, he is good at getting on his knees.
18: Well, so. I guess, yeah. I'm just thinking of those classic Bill O'Reilly clips from back in the day.
16: Wiener will be beaten down to size.
18: That was about a different Wiener. That was about Anthony.
19: Carlos Danger, yeah.
18: Yes, that's right.
20: What is with any dude last name Wiener is so weird.
18: Isn't that just... That's like decided ahead of time, isn't it?
16: The Wiener situation has exploded.
18: I know. Okay, enough. That's probably enough.
20: He was. Andres are endless.
18: I know. It just goes on and on. That was Bill for like weeks going, man.
16: Give us some inside stuff on this Wiener
18: game. All right. Yeah. We get it. Okay. Bill Maher took some criticism for having J.D. Vance on his show. He responds. And the five stories we're watching today coming right up.
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2: Planning another pipeline that can circumvent the Strait of Hormuz entirely.
3: Smart.
2: Number two, the Supreme Court has ruled that states can, in fact, ban boys from playing in girls' sports. Technically, it was 6-3, but the liberals agreed in part, dissented in part, basically. And I've been summing it up all day this way. Their arguments were, the majority is right, but I don't like it. I don't want reality to be this way. And then Clarence Thomas is like, yeah, no matter how you identify, a boy's a boy and a girl's a girl. Tough. Life sucks sometimes.
3: Yep.
2: Number one, the Supreme Court has ruled that the children of illegal aliens and foreign nationals born in the U.S. count as American citizens. The birthright citizenship landmark ruling today. Not going the Trumpster's way.
3: Yeah,
2: too bad. Those are the top five stories that we are watching today. 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
3: There was a story out of the New York Post talking about different people complaining that, well, there's not enough patriotic merchandise for our 250th birthday. Like, people thought you would see it all over the place, and they're just not seeing it because they're seeing a lot of World Cup stuff, but not stuff for the 250th birthday.
4: I've seen a lot of stuff.
3: Okay.
4: Yeah.
3: Would you say it was the same as it was in 1976 for the 200th?
4: I don't know if I was paying much attention in 1976.
3: Talked about it before. It was everywhere.
4: I'm sure it was, yeah.
3: But yeah, people are saying there were special products, decorations, collectibles, even school supplies. It was everywhere. You couldn't escape it. And yeah, you see the 250 some places, but not like it was,
4: right. You
3: know, before. So
2: we live in a time when half the country finds the American flag problematic.
3: It's so sad, man.
2: It is sad. And I think it's sad for the people who feel that way, too, because, you know, whether it's people canceling performances at the nation's capital because they're afraid of backlash and all of that, protesting the 250th birthday celebrations altogether. You have no idea how much power you have given Donald Trump in your own soul.
3: That's true.
2: And that's really sad to me.
3: Well, and then people are talking about, and we've got so many people now in the country visiting saying, this place is incredible for a number of different reasons.
4: Right.
3: And it's not just because Costco has so much stuff. It's like cultural things, different freedoms that people have that they just take for granted. This is the Markley, Van Camp, and Robin Show. So, yeah, we'll get more into that later. And then there's different opinions out there on these Supreme Court decisions. Jonathan Turley weighing in. We can get to. But biggest story of the day, I suppose, is this Supreme Court stuff.
2: Yeah, birthright citizenship is probably the biggest one, because now they have declared that the 14th Amendment guarantees the right of citizenship to anybody physically born in the United States.
4: Whether your parents are
2: here legally, whether they're citizens, whether they're legal permanent, doesn't matter. As long as you were born here, that's what matters.
3: Yeah. And I haven't heard it yet, but I saw some people critical of what Ketanji Brown, you saw her, said about that. I don't know if you heard that clip or not.
4: I haven't heard
5: Ketanji,
4: it.
5: Ketanji, well, you saw her.
3: Well, we can get to that coming up. And around a What's Your Story, just a few.
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1: News. I'm Therese Crowley. Supreme Court end of term decisions. The High Court strikes down President Trump's ban on birthright citizenship for foreign nationals. 5-4. President Trump posting Congress should do it through legislation. House Speaker Mike Johnson.
2: We'll see. I'm sure there's going to be lots of discussion about that. I will say I'm very disappointed in that outcome. I think it subjects the country to serious challenges going forward, and we'll have to deal with it as a Congress.
1: And the High Court upholds state bans on trans athletes in women and girls sports 6-3. New Jersey GOP Congressman Tom Kaine returns to the House after months of medical absence, revealing he was hospitalized with depression.
3: Like many people, I believed that I could simply push through, but I agreed to follow my doctor's recommendations. Again, not believing that it would result in a long-term stay.
1: With thanks for people's patience and prayers, America is listening to Fox News.
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0: The Markley, Van Camp, and Robin Show. I'm Jamie Markley, the Gen Xer, the Millennial, David Van Camp, and the Sexy Boomer. That's Scott Robbins. Okay, birthright citizenship. Supreme Court says, yep. Yeah, it's allowed.
1: Yes.

0: Who do you want to hear first? Jonathan Turley reaction or Donji Brown? You saw her back in April arguing for it.
1: Well, I think we can go to the old law professor.
2: I like Turley a lot, yeah.
0: All right. Here's Jonathan Turley's reaction on Fox.
3: A roaring decision in favor of birthright citizenship as contained within the 14th Amendment. That is despite the countervailing evidence of some of the drafters of that amendment that they did not want this to be something that would cover birthright citizenship. Now, having said that, there are very good arguments on both sides here, good faith arguments. And I'm just reading through the Roberts decision today, but it is a very comprehensive and good faith argument. What is left here is a decision for the country as to whether it wants to examine a constitutional amendment. Some countries that have had birthright citizenship got rid of it because many of us believe it's an incredibly ill-considered policy.
0: Yeah, because it wasn't what it was originally designed for.
2: Right.
0: How different countries or people are using it. To just get into the country, have the kid, and then, boy, you're in from there on out.
1: Well, I think once you know, Republicans in Congress have wrapped up their latest dog parade, mm-hmm. one of the things that maybe they could look at is a way to legally crack down on these birth tourism sites. Like people who actually run essentially birthing hospitals right. in Guam, yeah. California, Florida, for people from all over the world to come in. And while they're here, maybe they take a month-long vacation, and then they give birth, and then their kid is a U.S. citizen. There's got to be a way to knock that down.
0: Oh, yeah.
1: To say, no, you can't run that kind of operation.
0: Yeah, because I don't blame the people trying to do it.
1: Nope.
0: Because that's what the law is.
2: Mm-hmm. Now, your kid has to come out speaking English.
0: So this is getting shared a lot. This was back in April. Katanji Brown, you saw her. Arguing for it, and I'll just play it. Roll it.
4: I was thinking about this, and I think there are various sources that say this, that you obviously have permanent allegiance based on being born in whatever country you're from. That's what everybody recognizes. But you also have local allegiance when you are on the soil of this other sovereign. And I was thinking, you know, I, a U.S. citizen, am visiting Japan. And what it means is that, you know, if I steal someone's wallet in Japan, the Japanese authorities can arrest me and prosecute me. It's allegiance meaning, can they control you as a matter of law? I can also rely on them if my wallet is stolen to, you know, under Japanese law, go and prosecute the person who has stolen it. So mm-hmm. there's this relationship based on, even though I'm a temporary traveler, I'm just on vacation in Japan, I'm still locally owing allegiance in that.
0: Okay, got it, Scott?
2: Well, that was a Kamala Harris storytelling graduate right there.
1: Say,
2: holy cow.
1: When the hypothetical involves theft, Katanji, why did the subject of the hypothetical have to be a black person? Seems
0: that's
1: pretty
0: a
1: racist
0: question.
1: To me.
0: Yeah, put you on that.
2: My gosh, long and winding road.
0: Yeah. Well, and then Mays on X as a flashback to 1993 with Dianne Feinstein. And honestly, I wasn't really following politics in 1993, so I've never even seen her look like this before. And I'm guessing she's going to speak coherently. Because this was about birthright citizenship back in the day. Everybody up for this?
1: Sure.
0: Here we go.
5: Should you have a system where people can come to this country, even if they're well-to-do, get on Medicaid and give birth to a baby and then go back? The answer is no. And we know that Medicaid laws are being used and abused
0: what?
5: To do just this in the state of California. I'd like to see that stopped. About 13% of the California prison population, costing close to $300 million a year, are illegal aliens. I've had judges in Los Angeles and Orange County tell me one half of their criminal dockets are illegal aliens. Presently, a convicted illegal alien has the option of serving their sentence in California or being returned to their country of origin. I think that option ought to be removed.
0: Well, that's just hateful rhetoric. Obviously, MAGA before MAGA.
2: That is insanity when you hear Democrats saying that now.
0: Isn't it?
2: That just, yes.
0: I know.
2: It's remarkable.
0: Yes.
2: That's sane.
0: I know. I know.
2: Man.
0: Yeah.
2: That's a very pragmatic, practical approach to the problem.
0: Yes, it is.
2: Can't have any of that now.
0: No.
1: Oh, no. I mean, now the state of California didn't just put a stop to it. They pressed the brake, or they pressed the pedal to the metal on this.
2: Yeah, it's accelerator. Yeah, it's wild when you hear that now.
0: Oh, I know.
2: Coming from the staunch Democrat.
0: I know. Well, wow. And you're talking now a party that's open borders, and it's staunch girl sports, and it's communism. It's
2: unreal.
0: It's wild. That's why we had that clip of Bill Maher talking to J.D. Vance saying, if this is where the party is, then my vote's in play and it's you or Rubio.
2: Yeah.
0: And then he got ripped for even having J.D. Vance on. And then I forget where he was at, but he was asked about it. Like, hey, what about that criticism? And then there's another question. Here's how he answered.
6: Did your view of J.D. Vance change at all after you did the interview with him?
7: Did what?
6: Your views and your opinion of J.D. Vance heading into the interview versus after.
7: Mine didn't, because I talk to these guys all the time. And when I say these guys, I mean politicians and Republicans. So I know they're always going to be like that. They're never like this. Oh, everyone says after the show, Marjorie Taylor Greene, I kind of liked her. It's like, yeah, everybody's a monster till you talk to them. And, you know, are there things we're never going to agree on? Yeah. And, but, you know, a guy like that, I knew it. I knew that kind of guy. They're happy warriors. He hit them with, you know, three really, really hard-hitting things that say you can't keep doing that. And they answer it, they evade it, but they don't hold it against you. It doesn't turn hateful. That's who it is. Some people don't want that. They want, you know, they would never be happy unless J.D. Vance walked out and I punched him in the nose. That's the only thing that would satisfy certain people. I don't play that game. I like to actually talk to people.
0: Yeah. Well, he's out of the party. He's getting kicked out next.
1: Pretty much, yeah. Already is for a whole lot of people.
0: Yeah. Oh, yeah. Yeah, I know a guy. He was a huge Bill Maher guy until like 3 years ago. Bill Maher's lost his mind.
2: You can't deviate from the script, man. If you do, you're out.
0: I guess, man.
2: You're out.
0: It's crazy to me. All right, it's that time. Do it a couple of times a day. Go around the table. It may not be the biggest story out there, but it caught your attention and you want to bring it in. But David, what's your story here?
1: Well, speaking of Bill Maher, that was probably from him at the Kennedy Center, because he was awarded the Mark Twain Prize for American Humor.
0: Yeah.
1: At the Kennedy Center. Now, this isn't about him, though. John Mellencamp. He was there to play some songs.
0: Okay.
1: Well, and I want to bring up the review from Entertainment Weekly.
0: Okay.
1: And what they said about John Mellencamp. Right. Says when John Mellencamp took to the stage, he joked, "If I don't play your favorite song, blame Bill. He picked the songs." The Rocker opened with the ubiquitous classic rock radio jam, "Ain't That America."
2: What?
1: It's not the name of the song.
0: Pink Houses.
2: No.
0: And hard is it to research it if you're writing the piece?
2: Can you play "Ain't That America"? No, but I can play "Pink Houses."
1: And closed with the Deep Cut Authority song. That's not a deep cut. That charted. That was in the top 20.
0: That was a big hit.
2: Big hit.
0: Yeah. Gee whiz.
2: Can they put somebody who knows something about?
0: No, they won't do it.
2: I mean, it's really remarkable.
0: Because it's just the young clowns they bring in there. Yep, just write it.
2: The Rocker.
0: Yes. Deep Cut.
1: John Deep Young. Cut Authority song. Number 15 song is a deep cut.
0: Yeah. That stuff has driven me nuts, and you know it for years.
2: Yeah, I know, me
1: too.
2: I'm
1: just thinking the ZZ Top review that you bring up.
0: Oh, the one, Peoria, Illinois, unbelievable. The one guy in the band without the beard.
2: Yeah.
0: Frank Beard.
2: Yeah, I know.
0: Frank Beard's beard in the spotlight. His beard? Are you serious? Remember that Kiss played a show? It was the Hot in the Shade tour. They had the big Sphinx thing.
2: Oh, yeah.
0: Of course they did, because it was like Spinal Tap.
2: It was Kiss, yeah.
0: Well, it was supposed to shoot sparks out of its eyes, which was a ripoff of Iron Maiden. But at that particular show, it had malfunctioned and didn't work. But the reviewer didn't really go to the show. I'm sure he was reading reviews of other shows where he talked about the sparks coming out of the Sphinx.
2: That show, the sparks came out of the
0: Sphinx? Oh, yes.
2: Oh, come on.
0: Yeah, I'm looking at the review, and I'm like, you didn't even go to the show.
2: Jeez.
0: Yeah, that stuff drives me crazy.
2: Holy cow.
0: All right, Scotty, what do you got for your story?
2: That's breaking news. It's kind of interesting. LeBron James told the Los Angeles Lakers he's not coming back. But he said he's not done playing.
0: He's going to a different team then.
2: The word has it that it's going to be he's going to be hooking up in San Francisco.
0: The Golden State.
2: With the Warriors. That's the word today. I was a little surprised by that when I saw that because I thought he was going to hang it up. But he's not. He still put 20.9 points a game last year. 7.2 assists, 6.1 rebounds.
0: I'm not a fan.
2: Played 60. I'm not a fan either.
0: What he's done on the floor is pretty remarkable.
2: Well, I agree.
0: It's crazy.
2: I 100% agree. And he's 41.
0: I know.
2: Doing this.
0: Yeah.
2: So he decided he was going to let him know that he wasn't coming back, didn't want to play for the Lakers anymore. So the end of that.
0: I don't know that the Lakers wanted him either.
2: Well, it frees up a bunch of money. They can do a bunch of stuff with it.
0: Yeah. Well, people were saying they should cut bait with him anyway. So, yeah, that's interesting.
2: He's taking his talents to San Francisco.
0: It just seems to me like I'm going to go ahead and make this move before it's done to me. Mm-hmm. But who knows?
2: I mean, everybody's saying all the right things with the Lakers brass, how lucky we were to have him, but, you know, blah, blah, blah, blah, blah.
0: Yes.
2: But I would imagine there is a feeling of, good.
0: Yeah.
2: And the Warriors are going to be going, wait, what? Wait a minute.
0: Yeah. For my story, this was out of Chicago. Because it seems like whether it's the governor of Illinois or the mayor of Chicago, Brandon Johnson, it's all like, hey, everything's good here. We don't need any help when it comes to crime. Okay, local story, roll it.
8: Three people are in custody after a local news crew was attacked near the Adler Planetarium. CBS reporter and photographer were approached by three men in a tow truck before a live report yesterday afternoon. CBS says a man got out while shouting racial slurs and ordering his dog to attack. Another man smashed their camera while a third broke their windshield. The men took off without harming the reporter or the photographer. 20 minutes later, police tracked the tow truck to Brighton Park, where witnesses say the men were pointing a gun at people on the street. The suspects were taken into custody after a brief chase and a crash. A high-powered rifle was confiscated from that truck.
0: Yeah, okay. And on it goes, good old Chicago.
2: Three men in the truck, you say.
1: We're just there to talk about some 4th of July sale, yeah, probably. Right. The aquarium.
0: Oh, my goodness. Yeah, I guess I could have saved that one for Nimrod's really news, but I got something else. And a news update, just a few.
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0: The Van Camp and Robbins Show. Well, if you thought about losing significant weight and you've heard about the shots, or you've seen people that have taken the shots and you saw the effects, you're like, I'd like that, but boy, I don't want needles. Or you don't like that. Or maybe you've heard about some of the side effects. Mm-hmm. That can come with that. Mm-hmm. Scott doesn't like to talk about the side effects.
2: No. Doesn't They're like everything you'd expect.
0: Talk about depends or anything
2: okay.
0: like that.
2: All right.
0: So if you're saying, I want the results, but I don't want to sign up for the rest of it, you should check this out.
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0: News update, David Van Camp.
1: Boy, Democrats are still not able to take a win at the Supreme Court. It's crazy after the birthright citizenship ruling came down. Greg Kassar, he's the Democrat who missed lunch and called it a hunger strike. Remember that?
0: Oh, yeah.
1: They had the dramatic photos of him, like, pouring water on his head. He's got, like, the pulse oximeter, whatever it's called, on his on his finger.
2: Yeah, skip lunch.
1: Here he is on Capitol Hill.
3: To protect the rights of all citizens. And the way we do that is reining in this hyper-partisan Supreme Court. It's time to have a Supreme Court that is for the people and not just for their big donors.
1: All right. Donald Trump should today announce that he's nominating 4 new Supreme Court justices.
0: No kidding. Like, if you're still going to be saying that same crap after the last 2 days.
2: Yeah.
0: My goodness.
2: They got nothing. This is what they do.
0: It is true. They do it for a living. You're right.
2: Tried and true, you know?
0: You're right.
2: Yep.
0: The miss a meal hunger strike guy is still griping and moaning.
2: About
0: of course he is.
2: Yes.
0: Yeah, we got to get the dim rod. There we go.
17: When the going get tough.
22: Damn it, this is too hard.
17: The dumb get dumber.
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24: I love the poorly educated.
0: All right. Nimrods the News, just north of Seattle. Fire investigators saying, yeah, there's evidence that a homeowner was actually smoking when 700 pounds of fireworks exploded in the neighborhood in Greenbank.
2: God.
0: And you're talking destroying 2 homes, damaging a third, injuring 5 people, including 2 firefighters. Everybody's going to recover fine. They'll be okay. But yeah, it was crazy.
25: I believe it was a significant amount. Initial estimates were probably in the 700-pound range. I believe this individual was buying fireworks for an event that they were doing.
26: He had just had some pallets lifted, and he said he was got a deal on them, and then he stored them.
25: Estimation right now is some smoking materials were around the fireworks in question.
0: Oh, boy.
2: Would have been the third largest display in America.
0: Oh, my gosh.
2: Yeah.
0: People in different neighbors said, we saw the fireworks. We could see on his back porch. He had an AC outside trying to keep him cool. Weird thing. Nothing about it felt right. And then he was seen smoking earlier. And the next thing you know, boom. And that's Nimrods in the News.
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6: A call for Congress to act. I'm Lisa Brady, Fox News. President Trump says he would support a congressional effort to eliminate birthright citizenship now that a split U.S. Supreme Court rejected his executive order aimed at preventing children born in the U.S. from being citizens if their parents are in the country illegally or with temporary status.
7: In a social media post, President Trump says the court ruling is too bad for the country, but can be made up in Congress. Chief Justice John Roberts led a majority in ruling the 14th Amendment confers citizenship on any person born on U.S. soil. Justice Brett Kavanaugh agreed to strike down the executive order, but disagreed about the 14th Amendment ruling. Instead, federal law provides birthright citizenship, adding Congress could change that.
6: Fox's Jared Halpern at the White House. In other landmark rulings today, the justices are allowing state bans on transgender athletes and girls' sports programs, ruling those bans don't violate the Constitution or the Title IX discrimination law. President Trump calling that a big win. He's also praising a ruling that loosens campaign finance rules. The 6-3 decision says free speech rights are violated with limits on money spent when a political party coordinates with a candidate.
8: The case was filed after the Republican Party and then Ohio Senator J.D. Vance argued campaign finance rules were limiting their ability to coordinate. Justice Brett Kavanaugh wrote for the majority that campaign finance restrictions must be narrowly tailored to prevent quid pro quo corruption, but that these political party coordination caps go too far, that there are other tools like earmarks and disclosure requirements that do a better job of making sure donors don't try to circumvent campaign finance limits.
6: Fox's Jessica Rosenthal. The court's three liberal justices warning of untold harm by enabling parties to funnel large contributions to individual candidates. Already looking ahead to their next term, the justices agree to consider whether bans on assault-style weapons violate the Second Amendment. America is listening to Fox News.
10: 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Hamilton built America's financial foundation on sound money, later embodied by the gold standard. 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

0: Scott Robbins. News update, David Van Camp.
1: Well, there's been some fallout over the Supreme Court ruling that, states can ban dudes from playing in girls' sports. And, well, it was kind of a tough morning in spite of the, birthright citizenship thing going the left's way. Boy, they were really upset about this. Let's start with NBC's Kelly O'Donnell, who was lamenting how such a complex issue has been boiled down into just a bumper sticker.
2: Oh, my gosh. You remember when you used to think of someone like this as, I don't know him, but seems reasonable enough?
1: Right.
2: Okay, roll it.
3: So for the president, this will clearly be a case that he will cite as a victory. He has talked about it as a cultural issue. It's been a big part of his discussion on the campaign trail. He often sort of boils it down into bumper sticker language, talking about transgender athletes and that's universally bad. That's his interpretation of it.
2: Well, yeah.
3: It's obviously much more complex. It's an area of American life where there are very deeply personal issues, especially when it's involving minors, religious implication, all kinds of things that make those cultural issues such hot buttons when it comes to how they interface with politics and with moments like this, when the court is rendering a very significant decision that will have far-reaching implications across the states, even if the numbers involved of specifically individual students who would bring cases like this or would participate, those numbers may be small, but this is a sweeping decision that will certainly change how the country views the participation of biological men and women in various sports.
2: No.
4: What's complex about this?
2: Here's the thing. Dopes like you want to make it complex.
4: Well, yeah, I mean, it's not complex, no. Right.
2: No, it's simple. And to most people, it's simple.
1: A majority of Democrats, according to Gallup, acknowledge that, they probably shouldn't have the dongs in girls' sports.
2: Yes.
4: I don't understand the complexity of it, though.
2: It's not.
4: I know. Of course not. It's simple. It boils down to just one thing only.
2: Well, maybe it's complex in New York and D.C. and L.A. The rest of the country, it's not complex at all.
4: Not even complex there. It's like
2: I know.
4: They allow it. It's no big deal there. Whatever.
2: Man, oh, man.
4: I just hate the words like that because...
2: Well, it's like into a bumper sticker language.
4: Yeah, it's so complex. It can't be a bumper sticker. Well, sure it can be a bumper sticker.
2: Sure.
1: It's simple.
4: Do you want dongs and girls sports on the bumper?
1: Let's just go back to the way we were all doing it like 5 minutes ago.
2: Exactly.
1: It's not that complex.
4: It is.
2: It really isn't.
4: Well, no.
2: Nope.
1: CNN's Laura Coates up the ante here as she was breaking it down what this ruling meant.
2: All right. Roll it. Oh, sorry. She's been silenced. Another black woman silenced by the computer.
1: Terrible.
2: And honestly, stop playing that clip. Huh. I'm not sure why.
4: Well, you got the racist version of the computer?
2: I don't know.
1: It seemed like it was spelled with three K's now. One of those things. Here, I can play the clip if you want.
2: Yeah, go ahead.
5: This is a monumental decision. Not unexpected, however, given how the oral arguments went. Here was the crux of the issue. It was whether or not somebody who was assigned the male gender at birth
2: would
5: be allowed to
2: play
5: in a traditional...
2: Just stop with the nonsense.
1: It's not assigned. You are or you aren't. I mean, and there are some physical abnormalities that may leave that question open, but those are exceedingly
2: 0.00007%.
1: Right. It's not an identity. That's an actual mutation. She goes on.
5: Would be allowed to play in a traditionally so-called girls' sports in a public,
2: it's not
5: a high school, or, of course, in the college setting. The argument that they were using to support a ban was that there was an unfair advantage provided to those assigned male at birth in women's competition.
2: Not assigned.
5: The other side said, no, this is sex-based discrimination, and it violates the Equal Protection Clause of the 14th Amendment, and therefore you cannot do it. This has been, as Pamela said, at the heart of many culture wars, and one about what the unfair advantage may be, and whether or not gender identity should be included in a sex discrimination case and otherwise. The courts seemed at the onset to be leaning towards this outcome anyway, but the fact that it has now happened, now that we have 27 or more states, I believe, who have this ban, Different colleges and the NCAA applies it differently to each and every type of sport. And so you have the potential for a patchwork system as opposed to a workable framework that would be consistent across the board.
2: Oh, my gosh.
1: No.
4: No. He's numb.
2: They just changed the language in so many different things.
1: So-called girls' sports, please.
4: So-called, yeah.
2: I know. Well, that's what it is.
4: Yeah, it's so-called.
2: Right. Jeez. But again, this is simple for most of the country.
4: Yeah, it is. It's very simple. They use a thought, like they get paid by the word to describe it.
2: It's just
4: crazy.
2: Yeah.
4: Yeah. Enough.
2: It just
4: that.
2: Needs to be pointed out.
4: Nonsense.
2: Yeah, it's not a tough thing.
4: Jeez.
2: I mean, again, how is it fair to the girl? And it's not just like the competitive part. Why should they have to share a locker room with a dude? And you've seen it time and time again. There are plenty of these people, you could say gender dysphoria. There are others that are not confused at all. That's part of how they get their kicks. Dressing as women and being around naked women. I mean, that's not just, oh, it's very rare. No, really, it's not.
4: Yeah.
2: They just lie to people. So, yeah, that was, I mean, the only common sense thing the Supreme Court could come up with. Mm-hmm. And you talked about it before. The three liberals that really didn't like it had to agree in some part.
1: Yes, they actually concurred. They agreed, but dissented because, again, they basically just didn't like how they were forced to agree with, well, obviously, yeah, you know, it's not discrimination on the basis of sex if the person is actually a boy who's being banned from girls' sports.
2: Well, you have this one dope Supreme Court justice that can't tell you what a biological woman is.
1: Oh, that's true, because she's not a biologist.
2: Right, because that's what it takes. Okay. So there's some updates there. All right, let's talk about communism for just a second. We know we talked about it earlier. So the Colorado governor, or at least a Democratic candidate, is another one of these people that's talking about a big tent that, yeah, we like the communists in our party.
1: Yeah, Colorado's Phil Weiser running to be the governor. Primary election is today. And on MS Now, he was put in the hot seat to react to socialists who are running and winning primary elections, including one in his state. We had audio from her yesterday
2: where
1: was talking about how, America had 9/11 coming.
2: Yeah, we deserved it.
1: Yeah.
2: Okay, roll it.
6: Where do you see the future of the party? Is there enough room in your party for everyone from moderate Republicans to people that describe themselves as socialists?
7: I am absolutely a big tent person who believes in diversity of viewpoints, who believes in finding common ground on our values and fighting for people.
2: Mm-hmm. Yep. Just, they got their talking points.
1: Yep.
4: One more big tent. I'm going to lose my mind.
2: Well, there'll be two more tonight.
1: Yes.
2: Gosh. Yes. That's a whole part of the whole
4: big real tent original party. Thinkers.
2: Oh, I know.
4: Say this. So. Here's how you say it. Here's when you say it.
2: Yes.
4: Remember, we're not socialist or communist. We're big tent.
2: Mm-hmm.
4: Big difference.
2: Yes.
4: Yeah.
2: And part of that is we're talking about the billionaires. Billionaires, and now a trillionaire with Elon Musk is crazy. These rich people.
4: Right.
2: It's just absolutely awful.
4: Unless they're on our team.
2: Seth Rogen.
4: Yep.
2: He's talking about that. I don't know if you happen to hear this clip.
1: No.
2: This is like a bunch of comedians together, actors. They're all just having this like roundtable discussion. I forget which show it is, some podcast or whatever. But this is the interesting part that's been pointed out by a few people. As Seth Rogen is talking about what rich people used to do with their money.
8: Maybe this is like naive of me, but it seems like these rich people who were like had outsized wealth, it seems like they used to like to have their names
9: libraries
8: on things that were like public, able to be used by
9: national
8: the public.
9: Park.
8: You know what I mean? Yeah. Parks, observatories, libraries, museums, you know, things like that. And now it's like people don't do that stuff anymore.
10: They do, but it's like the Sackler.
2: He still laughs like a teenage stoner.
1: Yeah, he does.
2: I think that's just part of his gig. Anyway, he goes on.
9: Their family or whatever, yeah. But they also gave us like OxyContin to get the money
8: exactly,
9: to
8: yeah.
9: do it. So it's like, I don't know.
8: It's like a lot of like Overton does at like a diner in L.A., but like you still got to pay to eat there. Like it's not free. He's still charging people for smash burgers. Oh, there's a Tesla diner in L.A.
2: What?
8: Like that should be free.
2: Wow. It's been pointed out Seth Rogen's worth $80 million.
1: He's made a lot of movies. I mean,
2: Ridley.
1: Has he built a library?
2: No, that's what people are pointing out.
1: Darn.
2: So all these rich people, I think by most people's estimation, if you're worth $80 million, aren't you one of the rich people?
1: Yeah, pretty well off, for sure.
2: He's like, he's griping because Elon Musk is charging for smash burgers.
4: Yeah, they ought to be free.
2: They should be free.
4: Yeah,
1: why should they be free? The workers
2: because he's worth
1: paid?
2: All that money.
4: He
2: I know.
4: He doesn't need all that money.
2: It's really something to me.
4: Seth Rogen could take over the Learing Center in Minneapolis.
2: Possibly.
4: Seth Rogen Center. Yeah.
2: We should be careful. We don't want to criticize too much. He might be suffering from RSD.
4: What is that?
2: I just learned this today. RSD is rejection sensitive dysphoria. If you're one that's not good with criticism, you might be suffering from RSD.
4: Oh, boy.
2: I'd never heard of it before. You?
4: No.
2: David?
1: No, I have not.
2: It's intense emotional pain, chronic people-pleasing, and navigating perceived criticism. It's like some people, the way this article starts out, you read a short message from someone you care about, it says K. Yeah. Like they're just like, okay. You text them whatever and they say K. Your brain fills in the rest. They're annoyed. You messed up. They're pulling away. You're kind of freaking out about it. You are perceiving criticism. If this is you, you could be suffering from RSD. Rejection sensitive dysphoria. Everything's got to have a freaking name, doesn't it?
1: It does.
2: Man. Okay.
1: I think I know a RSD sufferer.
2: Who's that?
1: They're somebody on this show.
4: Are you looking at me?
1: See? See? I just proved my point.
4: So if you're looking at me. I don't know. Maybe I do.
2: Is his name Rod Sobbins?
4: Yeah. Maybe it's Robin Scott disease. RSD.
2: Do you think you suffer from that?
4: I don't know. I don't think so. I don't know. Maybe. I mean, I bite a lot of times, but I don't know if I bite that hard. But maybe.
2: Well, sometimes on a Texan... I will hear you off here. Well, what the hell does that mean?
4: Right. Yeah. Well, yeah. Sometimes I wonder.
2: Yeah. Does any perceived criticism feel physically painful and urgent?
4: Physically painful?
2: Yeah.
4: Mm.
2: That's when your body treats social rejection as a kind of danger signal.
4: Hmm.
2: Okay. I'm sure it'll be something else that they'll drug you up for some point in time.
4: Ooh, welcome that.
2: Oh, just take away the pain?
4: Just eating.
1: That's just called ketamine.
4: He's popping it like Pez, yeah.
2: Hey, I got some good news.
4: Mm-hmm.
2: Someone has rehired humans because AI failed.
4: Good.
2: Yeah, we'll fill in the blanks of that one. I think that's good news for anybody right now.
4: Yeah.
2: A lot of fear of AI. There's going to be a name for the fear of AI if it's not already out there. It'll be coming. And the five stories we're watching today coming right up.
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1: All right. U.S. and Iran negotiations continue in Qatar. However, the Iranians are apparently not sending anybody to directly negotiate. So on and on it goes. Number four, shipping traffic through the state of Hormuz, or Strait of Hormuz, rather, is rebounding after the weekend attacks, easing some immediate pressure on the corridor. Number three, the Supreme Court has announced they will be taking up a case next term about an

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2: I want the dongs in girl sports. 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
3: Ford says it has hired back some human engineers after AI failed to match their skills and experience.
2: Uh-oh. Engineering is one of those things I wouldn't think. Engineering a vehicle is not one of those things I would assume would be on the chopping block to AI. Wow.
3: Yep. Well, boosting productivity is where they thought they could really cut some costs and, have AI do the jobs. But now, including quality checks, AI just wasn't cutting it. This was from Bloomberg. Executives said the firm has rehired more than 300 veteran quality inspectors in recent years to make up for the pitfalls of automated systems. The vice president of vehicle hardware engineering, Charles Poon, said, what's so funny?
2: Chuck Poon.
3: Chuck Poon. That is P-O-O-N. I'm Chuck, trying to be an adult here, Scott.
2: Chuck Poon sounds like a all-star relief pitcher for a minor league team, AAA ball club. Never quite made it to the show, but he's a legend in the town.
3: Maybe.
4: Not Chuck Poon here.
3: Well, Chuck Poon said artificial intelligence is a fantastic tool, but only as good as the information you use to train it. So we didn't pay as much attention as we should have to the experience of our most knowledgeable engineers. So they have hired them back.
4: You can't pull AI into the office and say, sit down, AI.
3: That's right.
4: We need to talk.
3: This is the Markley, Van Camp, and Poon Show.
4: I'm Chuck Poon.
3: I am Chuck Poon.
4: 10 hits in a row.
2: Hurt in a truck accident? Call me, Chuck Poon, attorney at law, with over $40 million in judgments.
4: If you don't get paid, I don't get paid. I'm Chuck Poon.
3: Ford boss Jim Farley, in an interview last June, said AI will leave a lot of white-collar people behind.
2: Yeah.
3: Yep.
4: Not Chuck Poon.
2: Not Chuck Poon. Eh?
4: He's still there.
3: No.
2: He's a workhorse.
4: Fight for your rights.
3: He is. Okay. Some stuff you just cannot make up. All right. Got the big Scott Robbins trifecta coming up in a few, and a news update next.
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8: News. I'm John Saucier. The Supreme Court rejecting President Trump's executive order that was aimed at ending birthright citizenship for children born to non-citizens in the U.S. House Democratic Caucus Chair Pete Aguilar celebrating this decision.
9: Republicans are not serious about this issue. It's always been about politics, and we'll see how the president, responds to this, but I'm sure he'll, there'll be a couple hundred words that he'll put out, but This was the right decision. The crazy part is that it wasn't a unanimous decision.
8: Republicans have argued birthright citizens.

0: citizenship encourages non-citizens to travel to the U.S. and give birth in order to secure citizenship for their children. Aid groups warning Venezuela's healthcare system is at a breaking point after these two powerful earthquakes hit. Damaged hospitals are overwhelmed. Conditions in the disaster zone are getting worse. The government death toll is now up over 1,900, with even more bodies being found. 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
1: I know.
0: Scott Robbins. Got the Robin Trifecta coming up in just a few. News update, Dave. David Van Camp.
2: Settle down, boys.
0: Gosh dang it.
2: Yes, what they are still laughing at is that there's an engineering executive at Ford Motor Company, and his name is Chuck Poon.
0: Yes.
2: They're laughing
0: about. The story was really a good story. It's about hiring back human engineers because AI wasn't working.
2: Yes.
0: And it was the vice president of vehicle hardware engineering, Charles Poon. That name that... Scott, I don't know what to say to you, man.
3: Well,
0: your immaturity,
3: yeah, I
0: blame you.
3: You knew when you brought this story in today that the name of that guy was going to elicit sophomoric behavior. You knew it.
0: I did wonder one thing. Like, back in the day, did he listen to grunge? Like, did any of his friends sing a song to him and change the words a little bit? You know what I mean? Did they just...
3: They could
0: keep singing Poon Man? That's what I was wondering.
3: It's on a whole different dynamic, doesn't it?
0: Very much so.
3: Just for that change.
0: Okay, news update, David Van Camp.
3: That's what they called you in high school, didn't they?
2: The Supreme Court has ruled... Well, I'm not going to make that connection, that joke. They have ruled that it is legal for states to ban dudes from girls' sports. Okay.
0: Yes.
2: And some in the media are having a hard time with this. Here is ABC News.
4: As Devin, you had the exclusive interview with Becky Pepper Jackson, the transgender athlete at the center of the West Virginia case. She will no longer be able to participate on her track and field team.
5: That's right, a 15-year-old, the only known openly transgender student and athlete in the state of West Virginia, bravely brought this case to the Supreme Court, insisting that she had an equal right to play with the girls. But the Supreme Court today, 6-3 decision, written by Justice Brett Kavanaugh, said states, school districts can draw lines based on biological sex when it comes to sports teams in schools. And so that is a setback for Becky. 29 states that have similar laws as West Virginia will continue to stand. And I will note, Kira, that 21 states don't have bans on transgender athletes. Those are unaffected by this decision, but certainly a blow to that transgender community and student athletes on this last day of Pride Month, Kira.
0: It's not that you don't have compassion for someone suffering from gender dysphoria.
2: Sure.
0: As a teen, you wouldn't wish that on anybody.
2: No.
0: But that doesn't mean the rest of the world has to play pretend too.
2: Right. Well, because even...
0: And I mean, you have adults that are playing into that for that kid.
2: Yeah.
0: I think it's evil.
2: Not helping the kid. That's
0: not
2: sure.
0: At all.
2: Well, and the other thing is, let's say that that person isn't, you know, lighting up the scoreboard or just dominating in their event. There are only so many seats on a roster. Or spots on a roster. So even if he's the worst guy on the girls' team, he stole that from an actual girl.
0: You did.
2: That is not fair.
0: No. And again, if there is a girl on the team that's uncomfortable having a biological male in the locker room, and you're going to shame that person and call them transphobic, no. They should never be put in that position. Again, it's common sense.
2: Yep.
0: You have a media that's going to try to make it as complex as possible and play on the heartstrings of those that have compassion for the others. No, it's pretty simple. Wow. Okay. Other news out there. Oh, man, where's that story? I had this. We hadn't had a chance to get to it yet. It was where the inmates took over the jail.
3: Oh, gosh.
0: Holy cow. In North Carolina.
3: That's a movie, man.
0: No doubt.
3: When you hear stuff like that, holy smokes.
0: Well, you got 88 prisoners and 3 guards.
3: Yeah, how does that happen?
0: Yeah, that's what people are asking.
3: Yeah.
0: How did that happen? And yeah, they took over the facility and then held the guards hostage. One guard escaped. They had the other two, but it ended. Everybody was okay. They had to get treated,
3: right?
0: The two guards. But yeah, a lot of questions of, okay, how did the inmates take everything over? Was it just sheer numbers? Man, oh man. Because you had people facing charges ranging from low-level offenses to murder.
3: all lumped in together, huh?
0: Yes. Hmm. So there'll be more news coming out of that. But if you are one of those officers, holy smokes, you think this is it. I'm going to get killed.
3: Well, I'm going to work with 83 to 3 every day.
0: Oh, yeah.
3: Man, I'm white-knuckling it all the time.
0: You ever known anybody that's worked in those jails?
3: Yeah. Yeah.
0: That's a tough gig.
3: Yeah. Mm-hmm. One of our friends, his brother, was a prison guard for many years.
0: I knew, well.
3: At a
0: two different guys. One guitar player. Yeah. Yeah, about an hour from here years ago. Yeah, dude, that was not an easy gig.
3: You know, the funny thing is, I can remember there's a softball field near the prison. So, like, the prison, if you're in the prison yard, you can see the softball field there, right?
0: Yeah.
3: So we're there playing in a softball game. I played fast pitch for years. It was a tournament or whatever. We played in Pontiac, right?
0: Yeah.
3: That's where it was. So you could hear these guys yelling at you.
0: Oh, wow.
3: It was a din. It was just a noise din. Like, it was at a level here. It never went below it.
0: Mm-hmm.
3: It was just constant. Ah, you know, that sound.
0: Oh, yeah.
3: And I'm like, who works under those conditions?
0: Yeah. But you never played sports with the inmates.
3: Oh, God. Well, no. You have, I suppose.
0: Basketball. Yeah, in the league I played in, they did it sort of like outreach. This wasn't maximum security. It was more minimum security.
3: Right.
0: It's like a lot of drug dealers, stuff like that.
3: Yeah.
0: And I'm not joking, dude. We went in there, and the refs hosed them on every call. I mean, we got every call imaginable. And we got smoked by 50 points. It was insane.
3: Yeah. Got some ballers in there, I'm guessing.
0: Oh, yeah.
3: Yeah.
0: It was like 120 to 70.
3: Yeah.
0: And we didn't have any other team to come close to putting up 120 points.
3: I've never been inside one.
0: But it was, we were all, everybody on our team were talking about, I don't know of a junior college team I've ever seen that good. Yeah.
3: Yeah. It's a frightening job. I just.
0: Yeah.
3: And the dude, I know was a huge dude.
0: Yeah, both guys I knew.
3: I mean, big
0: you would
3: boys.
0: Never want to mess with them.
3: You know, yeah.
0: But, yeah.
3: Golly.
0: All right, you ready for your big three?
3: Yeah.
0: Bet you are now. Here we go.
6: Are you ready?
7: One, two.
6: It's the three most important news stories of the day.
8: I hit the trifecta.
6: Well, at least according to Scott Robbins. It's the trifecta on the Markley, Van Camp, and Robbins Show.
0: Every day about this time, Scott Robbins' top three stories, helped by his hero.
9: I'm Casey Kasem.
3: Hey, Casey, staying nice and cool because it's warm.
9: Yes.
3: All over the country, heat wave continues.
9: I'm ready.
3: You all been in air conditioning the whole time, or you've been out? Okay, you're not going to talk to me. Fine.
9: Yes.
3: Yes.
10: He doesn't work.
9: Three.
10: He doesn't work if there's no AC. That's just his thing.
0: He doesn't work outside, Scott.
3: Part of his contract. I thought maybe he's out, you know, with the tomato plants or something. Yep, not true. Okay, fine.
9: Give it up.
10: Number three, Paris, one of the deputy mayors, I believe it's the deputy mayor for international relations, is blaming the U.S. for the heat wave.
3: Yeah, after U.S. tourists mocked France over their lack of air conditioning, like 20% of the country has air conditioning. It's 104 degrees. Yeah, Audrey Pulver, deputy mayor of Paris for international relations, claimed the situation was really partly America's fault. Because we have all this air conditioning and global warming contributes to it, and that means they get really hot in France.
0: They don't understand how this works, do they?
3: No. Dear American journalists, social media influencers, she says, for days, some of you have been criticizing and making fun of Paris because the city does not have AC in every room. Oh, my God, this is so rich. As the second largest emitter of greenhouse gas emissions in the world, you bear a significant amount of responsibility for global warming and the consequences of it. We in France are experiencing this right now. Your cities, which are 90% air-conditioned, are not unrelated to this, she added. Mm-hmm. So please, enough with the lecture. Well, start doing your part.
10: We,
9: what does that mean?
10: I would just respectfully tell the deputy mayor, we are also 100% the reason that you aren't speaking German right now. You're freaking welcome. Air-condition your country for crying out loud.
9: Yes.
3: Oh, God.
10: Signed. David Buchanan.
0: I like that.
11: The countdown doesn't stop till we reach the top.
0: Scott Robbins, right? Fact the top three of the day up to number
7: two.
10: Number two, some restaurants are adding a fee and customers are not happy about it.
3: Yeah, a restaurant in Tampa, Florida recently came under fire after a guest spotted what they described as a venue fee, quote, post quote, what? On their check. The restaurant in Hyde Park tacked on a 3% fee, a surcharge, that was not posted anywhere on the menu or its location. The woman posted the news on a neighborhood app called Nextdoor, claimed the restaurant employees told her that the following, the likes of other hotspots nearby, a lot of those have it too. The venue fee is for where, I guess, the restaurant is located, that they decided to tack that on as part of it. Oh, you don't get mugged in our parking lot. Well, there's a venue fee attached to that.
0: Was there a band playing? It sounds like a band venue. What are we talking about?
3: Florida state law, by the way, SB 606 will go into effect. The new law states that every public food service establishment that charges an operations charge or includes an automatic gratuity or service charge in the price of the meal shall include a notice on the food menu, written contact, and website or mobile application where food and beverages were placed or ordered. So there you go.
0: Man.
3: What about their gratuity thing? You've dealt with that, haven't you? Was it added onto your check? Have you been there? Have you done this before?
0: Added on. What do you mean?
3: If you got 8 or 9 people or whatever.
0: Oh, yeah, I've seen that before, sure.
3: Added onto your check. Yes. There it is. Here's a gratuity.
0: That's part of it, yeah.
3: Yeah.
0: But not a venue fee. I've not seen that.
8: And the countdown continues.
3: That's so Ticketmaster, isn't it?
0: Scott Robbins trifecta, top really three is. Today, yeah.
8: And finally, one.
10: Supreme Court Justice Ketanji Brown. Well, you saw her. You want to highlight some of her dissent.
3: She posted this. You know, they did the whole sports thing, right? Women's sports and transgender and all that. She said, and I quote, "A transgender woman penalized for being perceived as aggressive has experienced discrimination on the basis of sex, just as much as a cisgender woman has, no matter that the transgender woman's behavior matches expectations of her sex assigned at birth." You're a nut, okay? You're insane. I have nothing more to add to that. How can you come to that conclusion? I don't know.
0: I'm very confused because before she couldn't even tell you what a woman was. Now it seems like she can tell.
3: Penalized for being perceived as aggressive. That's discrimination.
0: Whoever talked about aggressive?
3: Well, the dude that rocks their heads, yeah.
0: Yeah.
10: Yeah, but that's not being perceived as aggressive. That's witnessing aggression.
3: Yes.
0: Yeah.
10: And noticing it.
0: Well, anyone that spikes a volleyball, is that aggressive or is that just playing the sport? Because with extra power,
3: yeah,
0: you get hit in the face with that, like the one girl did.
3: Yeah.
0: Yeah. What is she talking about?
3: I have no idea.
8: Wow. And there you have it.
0: Yeah,
3: no idea. Scott, that's the Supreme Court justice right there.
0: Oh, I know.
3: Right there.
0: Yeah. DEI in action.
3: Yeah.
0: Right there. All right.
3: Upside down world, man.
0: Very much so. Oh, wait till we get to Nimrod's in the news.
3: Okay.
0: Is the dad a hero or should he go to jail? Next.
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6: The Markley Van Camp and Robin Show. 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There's a bunch of steaks. 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
7: Yeah, this thing is awesome. 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
7: Stomach-churning parasite that causes explosive watery diarrhea has sickened more than 140 people across multiple states.
9: Oh, no.
7: The highest number of cases is in New York. 145 people, ranging in age from 5 to 86, and from 20 other states, contracted the parasite. 20 had to be hospitalized. There have been no deaths reported yet. Officials believe the cause is food, and they're unaware of the exact source.
0: I'm not laughing at this. I'm laughing at Robin's reaction to it.
8: They're unaware of the source. Well, why would they be aware? Then we'd know.
7: Usually,
8: we want to be able to guess when we eat.
7: Usually, you get
8: bugs in our food.
7: Usually, you get this parasite traveling outside the United States as a result of consuming food or water that's been contaminated with feces. None of the current U.S. patients, however, reported taking any recent trips.
8: Good Lord.
7: Mm-hmm.
8: Feces in the water.
0: Yep. All right.
8: And how do you know that? Can you test for it?
0: We got to get to Nimrod.
9: When the going gets tough.
10: Damn it, this is too hard.
9: The dumb get dumber.
11: All right,
9: Ian. It's Nimrod's in the News on the Martley, Van Camp, and Robbins Show.
10: I love the poorly educated.
0: All right. Nimrod's in the News. We're going to the water. We're going to Sarasota, Florida. That's where a dad is going to have to appear in court. After police found his 8-year-old son riding a jet ski by himself near Lido Key. The police department said its Marine Patrol unit stopped this 8-year-old boy on a personal watercraft. There's video of it. They're like, hey, how old are you? It's like, 8, where's your parents? Kid points over there, over the dock, over there. So then cops come over there. They talked to the boy's dad. He's like, I didn't think he was legally allowed to ride, but he's very proficient. So he's got to appear in court. So is he kind of a hero? Kind of a cool dad? It's Nimrod's in the News.
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11: big day at the U.S. Supreme Court. Lisa Brady, Fox News, as the justices wrap up the current term with several landmark decisions.
16: The Supreme Court, in a 5-4 decision, struck down President Trump's order ending birthright citizenship, finding the 14th Amendment grants citizenship to those born here, regardless of the legal status or current living situation of their parent. The justices upheld 2 state laws that prevent transgender athletes from participating in women's sports, finding neither state rules violated the Equal Protection Clause and that Title IX allows schools to separate teams by sex. The majority opinion found it's clear the reference was to biological sex. In a 6-3 decision, the justices loosened campaign finance rules, finding that limits on how much a political party spends to coordinate with a candidate violate the First Amendment and the party's free speech rights.
11: Fox's Jessica Rosenthal. Now, some of those rulings include more than one decision. President Trump praising the campaign finance and girls' sports rulings as big wins. He calls the birthright citizenship decision too bad for the country, also posting that Congress should eliminate it. The president's continued push for a voter ID bill hits another setback, this time in the U.S. House, where a rule aimed at merging the Save America Act with a defense authorization measure failed with 14 Republican defections. Versions of the voting bill have previously failed to advance in the Senate. U.S. and Iranian officials planning separate meetings with mediators in Qatar as technical teams continue talks on a peace deal after weekend crossfire over efforts to get commercial ships through the Strait of Hormuz.
17: Iranian officials have indicated that no direct talks will take place between the United States and Iran while in Doha, but did confirm a delegation will be traveling to Qatar. The 60-day window is meant to iron out the details of Iran's nuclear program and keep the Strait of Hormuz open.
11: Fox's Trey Yingst. A standing ovation for Serena Williams, the 44-year-old tennis great, just beginning her Wimbledon comeback with her first singles match in nearly 4 years. 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

0: Does the Democratic Party actually need to embrace the moniker of socialism, lean into it?
1: No, but I think we have to understand that people do not believe that this version of capitalism has worked.
2: We need to abolish pre-check. I've got like a million beefs with the airline industry and the process of having to fly. 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
6: All right, thank you, Scott Shannon. Thanks to all of you for being with us. Write down our toll-free telephone number if you want to be a part of the program. It's 800-941-SEAN if you want to join us. To say that the Supreme Court and justices that you thought believed in originalism and that believed in original intent would actually have fidelity to that which they said they themselves would abide by when most of them went before Congress. To not say that I'm disappointed today would be an understatement. Let me read you something, because if you look back at the framers of the 14th Amendment, they were very clear on this issue of birthright citizenship. You know, this will not, of course, include persons born in the United States who are foreigners and aliens. The Supreme Court today just abandoned original intent. And, you know, so often when we go through Supreme Court hearings, you know, all of these justices, as they get grilled, and usually if you're a conservative, you get abused, like Clarence Thomas, for example. I mean, there was a great beatdown by Justice Alito. We're going to have a lot on this today. We're going to have Greg Jarrett's analysis. We'll have Eric Schmidt's analysis, former attorney general of Missouri. But it's very, very clear that, you know, that by virtue of natural law and international law, a citizen of the United States, this will not, of course, include persons born in the United States who are foreigners, aliens, who belong to the families of ambassadors. And, you know, and James here, to grab that if you can, thank you, and so on and so forth. It goes on to say this will not include persons born in the U.S. who are foreigners, aliens, who belong to the families of ambassadors or foreign ministers accredited to the government of the United States, and but will include every other class of persons. I mean, what the Supreme Court has done today is pretty much codify into law illegal immigration and rewarding of illegal immigration. Now, the president was somewhat subdued in what was somewhat surprising to me, and he didn't appear to be letting the Supreme Court ruling against him on birthright citizenship ruin his day. Instead, the president kind of jumped on Truth Social to give the Supreme Court kudos for its slate of other rulings. He said the Republican Party was treated fairly. I'm not sure where that came from. Not exactly Trumpian to me. I thought he would be most angry at this decision. I know I was, only because it goes against the original intent of our framers and our founders. Now, the New York Times says the Supreme Court's decision on campaign finance, for example, gives the GOP a new edge in the midterm. I'm not buying any of that. Here's what this issue of birthright citizenship really comes down to. If you want a bottom line

0: concise analysis, the Cliff Note version before we get to Eric Schmidt and later Greg Jarrett, or Greg Jarrett and later Eric Schmidt, is the 14th Amendment. If you look at its text and you look at the history, the clause says all persons born or naturalized in the U.S. and subject to the jurisdiction thereof. Now, that's to secure at the time, and you look at the writings at the time of the people that put this together, that then primarily secured citizenship for freed slaves in a post-Civil War era in America. It excluded those not owing full allegiance, children of diplomats, invading armies, illegal immigrants who are not fully subject because they violate U.S. immigration law. And when I say they're codifying lawbreaking, think about it. The Supreme Court is basically saying, if you decide to enter this country illegally, and years ago they used the term anchor baby. I'm not sure, Linda, they even use that term anymore. I'm not sure.
1: Some people do.
0: Where people would be pregnant and they'd cross our border and they'd give birth to a child, then that child, quote, birthright citizenship would automatically be a citizen. Now, the Supreme Court precedent that they looked to is 1898, applied to lawful domiciled resident aliens. For example, in this case, Chinese parents legally present. It does not resolve modern illegal immigration cases, in any way, shape or form. Now, you know, if you look at this anchor baby issue where people would come across the border, give birth to a child, naturalized citizen, then they could take that child home. That child can come back at 18 and have full voting rights, full citizenship, full benefits, just like any other citizen in the United States. Now, as far as I'm concerned, you know, this undermines the consent and the rule of law, and citizenship should reflect a mutual consent between the individual and what the laws of this country are. I mean, it's not really that. The core argument in this is, you know, the 14th Amendment is subject to the jurisdiction thereof clause was never meant for the children of illegal immigrants. It targeted the freedom of slaves, and illegal immigrants owe allegiance to foreign nations and enter in violation of U.S. law. So why would you codify, why would the U.S. Supreme Court codify into law or reward, take it a step further, you know, institutionalized law breaking, people that don't respect our laws, our sovereignty and our borders? You know, that is not what the framers clearly intended. And, you know, once again, for whatever reason, you know, we have just one disappointing ruling after another. It tends to be the same people every time. Amy Coney Barrett, I think, has been the biggest disappointment on the Supreme Court. Not far behind her, I would say John Roberts is number two. Justice Kavanaugh, I have no idea where Kavanaugh is coming down on any given decision. And if you care about the rule of law and what this argument is, in the end, this will reward illegal behavior at the expense of legal immigrants and citizens. And why we even bother to have, you know, laws as it relates to our borders and our sovereignty, et cetera. What is the point at this? Because it undermines any sense of deterrence. All it does is the opposite. It encourages people to come here illegally. Now, Congress has the power to clarify, legislate, which calls for enforcement. If, you know, for those people that are out there today talking about constitutional amendments, good luck with that argument. I don't think that's going to hold up to get a constitutional amendment. That is probably not going to happen in our lifetime. So I think that the consequences here are devastating, and I think it's going to be long term. And probably the only answer to this is to make sure we have the most secure borders of anybody. We did have the Supreme Court uphold state laws that ban biological males from women's sports, which would be a win. Now, the majority ruled the state bans in Idaho, West Virginia don't violate the Constitution or federal Title 10, which prohibits sex discrimination in education, et cetera, et cetera. The ruling applied to two separate cases. One where a person was born a male but identifies as female. They filed a lawsuit against Idaho's first in the nation ban for the opportunity to try out for a woman's track team, a cross country team at Boise State University. They didn't make the squad. And in another case, a 16-year-old high school sophomore in West Virginia was born male but identifies as female and takes puberty blocking medications, and the state issued him a birth certificate recognizing his sex as female. So the court got a couple of things right here. The person that really torched the rest of the court was Sam Alito. And, you know, with this on all of these decisions, I mean, he has really emerged as a force of nature. So, you know, we'll have to see what happens. We'll get reaction. We'll check in with Greg Jarrett. We'll check in with Eric Schmidt, former AG from Arizona, now senator from Missouri, and he'll join us as well. I'm fascinated today with something that maybe my staff pointed out to me that I should have picked up myself. And we have been talking a lot about how these are uncharted waters for a midterm election year. We've never had a party that not only puts the most radical, extreme candidates on the ballot. Graham Plattner, we've gone over his record exhaustively. Six Gender Tallarico, God is Non-Binary Tallarico. El Sayed, we've got some new information on him we'll share with you today. Then, of course, these elections that took place in New York last week. I mean, of the three people that Mamdani endorsed, and again, they unseated longtime serving members of Congress in this New York primary, one of them called for the government to seize all means of production, to seize private property, to seize people's homes. She has called for police to be abolished. She also wants to abolish America's prisons. She wants to abolish America's borders. She doesn't want anyone deported, not even criminal illegal aliens convicted of rape and of murder. This woman, a day after October 7th and the massacre that took place in Israel, she attended a pro-Hamas rally in Times Square, New York. You know, she bragged about using the American flag to wipe her hands and was a key member of a group dedicated to, quote, eradicating America. I mean, these are the people. Now, that's just part of the story. She previously referred to white women as ugly colonizers during an online tirade about interracial dating. Can you imagine any of these things? Tallarico or Graham Plattner or El Sayed campaigning with a guy that says America deserved 9/11. I mean, it's race after race after race, but that's not even the biggest part of all this. The biggest part is that there's not a single Democrat that is willing to stand up and speak out against the rise of radicalism in the party. And so I was talking to Linda and Ethan earlier before the program today, and, you know, they kind of put together a list and they said, well, you play this stuff all the time and maybe you're not putting it together, but there really has been an evolution culminating in what is now uncharted waters and the most unpredictable midterm in history. And like, we have a montage. I'm going to play it for you. And it's Andrew Cuomo, and it's Gavin Newsom, and it's Tallarico, and it's Buttigieg, and Hassan Piker, and Congresswoman Omar, and Black Lives Matter, and Beto Bozo, and Joy Reid, and Louis Farrakhan, Jeremiah Wright. These are all people we've talked about for years. And we're going to play it all. Let's play it here.
1: We're not going to make America great again. It was never that great.
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4: 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And in many ways, like Jesus, like the cross, it's been co-opted And in some ways, its true meaning has been betrayed.
5: Do you think America has ever been truly great?
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7: No, no, no. Not God bless America. God America.
8: I can't celebrate July 4th.
9: I was on Long Island this weekend visiting a really dear friend, and I was really disturbed. I saw, you know, dozens and dozens of pickup trucks with American flags, which, you know, is also just disturbing because essentially the message was clear. It was, this is my country.
10: Making America great again. When that past was never as great as advertised.
11: Racism is part of the foundation of American.
12: My white brothers and sisters do love a 4th of July. It is Independence Day. Everybody's barbecuing. It's a thing. I can promise you, black folks, we will take that day off. We will barbecue because we off. But black people, that nobody black I know is really excited about the 4th of July.
13: We live in a racist, sexist, homophobic, Islamophobic, anti-Semitic country.
14: And America.
15: America deserved 9/11, dude. I'm saying it. Totally brought it on ourselves, dude. Holy we did. We did. How is anything I'm saying controversial?
16: We live in a country that is sexist and racist.
17: Making America great. Well, it was never great, so I'm not going to say the again part.
18: We need to put the American flag down.
19: This country was founded on white supremacy, and every single institution and structure that we have in our country still reflects the legacy of slavery.
20: Because the stuff we have done overseas is now brought right back into our own front yards. America's chickens. Coming home.
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0: I mean, when you think about this, it's insane. But it's been building towards it. The difference has been that the average Democrat would not go along with it. Now they sit in utter silence and fear. Listen, America is now celebrating its 250th anniversary. That milestone, time to reflect on our enduring relationship, U.S., Israel, greatest ally, standing for liberty and freedom. 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
8: All right, when we come back, we will get to your calls. Also, Greg Jarrett and Eric Schmidt will weigh in on this birthright citizenship disaster ruling today and much more.
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10: Fox News, I'm Tom Graham. The Supreme Court rejecting President Trump's executive order aimed at ending birthright citizenship for all children born on U.S. soil. Republicans in Congress could take up an effort to end birthright citizenship. House Speaker Mike Johnson.
11: We'll see. I'm sure there's going to be lots of discussion about that. I will say I'm very disappointed in that outcome. I think it subjects the country to serious challenges going forward, and we'll have to deal with it as a Congress.
10: The High Court majority ruled the 14th Amendment confers citizenship on any person born on U.S. soil. Member of Congress who's been absent from Capitol Hill for nearly 4 months is back at work with an explanation. Fox's Chris Foster.
12: New Jersey House Republican Tom Keene Jr. says he was diagnosed and hospitalized with depression, not just feeling sad.
13: It is physical. It is emotional.
12: He says he hadn't expected to be gone so long.
10: America's listening to Fox News.
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0: Alec Baldwin's favorite radio talk show host is on the air right now. Right, Mr. Baldwin? Here's Sean Hannity.
1: All right, 25 till the top of the hour. Now, to mark the 25th anniversary of 9/11, our friends at the Tunnel to Towers Foundation, they have the most comprehensive commemoration planned in history. And May through September, the foundation's Steel Across America tour, they are now transporting a powerful symbol of reverence, resilience to communities all across the country. You want to keep an eye out on an eye out for it. It's an authentic steel beam from the World Trade Center. Now, in honor of the 343 members of the New York City Fire Department that made the ultimate sacrifice on 9/11, the foundation this year is delivering 343 mortgage-free homes to heroes and their families while continuing their efforts to eradicate veterans' homelessness. And remember all the other great work they have. They have their 9/11 Institute. They have an educational curriculum. They're reaching classrooms K through 12 nationwide. First-hand accounts are being shared through their 9/11 Speakers Bureau. They have the foundation's mobile exhibit traveling across the country as well. Now, throughout this historic year, I can't believe it's 25 years ago, the foundation is holding hundreds of runs and walks and climbs and golf outings. And, of course, their iconic Tower Climb and 5K event in New York City. I had the honor recently of hosting a golf outing here in the free state of Florida. Whatever you can do to help these heroes, these families that gave everything for us and our country and our communities, you know, please help them. They need help desperately. If you can donate land, they can build a home. If you can donate a car, that might be transportation for somebody. Or they can sell it and then use that money to build a house. If you have a big donation, God bless you. If you can donate $11 a month, that is the sweet sauce of what is the most successful efforts. It's been ongoing 25 years. Frank Siller, who lost his brother Steven that day, who was a hero, amazing family, amazing people. And this guy is just the most unrelenting in terms of helping families. He never wants to leave anyone behind. Anyway, go to their website, the letter T, the number two, the letter T.org, letter T, number two, letter T.org, Tunnel to Towers Foundation. Now, you know, Linda, just when we think we're done with Graham Plattner. You know, we think we're done with, you know, El Sayed in Michigan. We think we're done with six-gender Tellerico. We think we're done with Grandpa Bernie. By the way, Bernie Sanders, if you get an endorsement from Bernie Sanders, the odds of you winning go up exponentially. I mean, that's how insane this party has become. That's how much influence he has. And when he endorses, usually Elizabeth Warren endorses, so you have both of them. And they have been helping in all of these races. But again, this now makes these are uncharted waters. Look, I've done this for a long time. I've done this for decades. There's never been a party that has adopted more extreme positions, more radicalized positions than what we're witnessing unfold every single day. Now, there is a primary tonight. Linda, are you aware of this? Is it Malat Kiros? Is that her name out of Colorado?
2: Yeah, that's her name.
1: Okay. Here's a quote. We have socialism already, right? It's in the roads that we drive on. It's in the schools we send our kids to. Oh, if that's socialism, how are your kids' public schools doing? Because we spend more per capita on every child per education than any country in the industrialized world, and we have the worst results. She says, it's in the fire stations we call upon. She says, capitalism is responsible for a lot of the degradation that we're seeing in our economy, in our democracy, in our climate as well. She also has made other comments. The only way we get Medicare for All passed is getting rid of the Democrats that are actively standing in that way. Now, Hassan Piker, by the way, can you isolate that Piker quote of him saying, I'll say it, America deserved what happened on 9/11? Because he's out there campaigning with a lot of these people. And he's been the guy that's been campaigning with El Sayed in Michigan. But this is a guy that blamed America for what happened on 9/11. If you pull up that quote, let me know. Anyway, so this woman now, we'll watch this closely tonight on Hannity, but she said in an interview that Kyle Clark that the October 7th massacre was, quote, the inevitable consequence of apartheid. Now, Israel has a population a little less than 9 million people. Between all of the people murdered that day and raped that day and kidnapped that day, and some people were beheaded that day, it would be, based on our population, the equivalent of 40,000 dead Americans in a day. And this is the reaction of now the Mamdanis, the AOCs, the squad, the hate Israel crowd, the anti-Semitism now that is in the halls of Congress. When do they ever stand up against the victims of crime? It's pretty remarkable. So just like El Sayed, who's running for Senate in the state of Michigan against Mike Rogers, this is this lady who's on the ballot today. I think she's, 29 years old? Has she ever had a real job? Mamdani's never had a real job.
2: No, and most she's another people, one who says 9/11 is something that we deserve. She also said we deserve what happened on October 7th. She's another one. She's just like Hassan.
1: Okay, so let's play a guy that El Sayed and this lady, and by the way, if you're out there voting in Colorado today, this might be the person you're voting for. Listen, this is who she's campaigning with.
3: America deserved 9/11, dude. I'm saying it. Totally brought it on ourselves, dude. Holy shit. We did. We f***ing did. In a video game, whatever, hypothetically, politically, we f***ing did, man. We did. Holy shit. Like, how is anything I'm saying controversial? Like, we f***ing fund the people who did 9/11, still to this day.
1: Why is this guy not condemned by Chuck Schumer? I mean, think about that. There are two aspects of this. Number one, this is who Democrats are now picking to be their candidates. You know, I went through, you know, all the crazy stuff. You know, the three candidates endorsed by Mamdani. Mamdani now is pretty much the leader of the Democratic Party. I don't think there's any other way to put it. And one of the people that he endorsed that won last Tuesday, you know, has called for the government to seize the means of production, to seize private property, to seize people's homes. She has called for the police to be completely abolished. She wants to abolish America's prisons completely. She wants no borders with America. She doesn't want anybody deported. And it gets worse. Not even criminally illegal aliens convicted of rape and murder. I mean, should we move these people convicted of rape and murder that she doesn't want deported into her neighborhood or next door to her? Or maybe she wants to adopt them and maybe she wants to put them up and rent free. The day after October 7th, she is in a rally in Times Square, New York, that is pro-Hamas. Again, the equivalent, if you look at America's population, of 40,000 dead people in a day. She bragged about using the American flag to just wipe her hands. I mean, and it just goes on. And it doesn't stop. And then we've got more craziness. So Gavin Newsom, you know, understands. I mean, if you go back to Gavin's history here, Gavin, in the beginning, remember, he was trying to reach out and have conversations with conservatives on his podcast. The guy does no work at all whatsoever, which may actually benefit the people of California. He is the laziest do-nothing governor I've ever seen in my life, with the worst track record of any governor in history. You have the highest poverty rate. You have the highest homelessness rate. You have the highest income tax. You have the highest sales tax. You have the highest gas tax, the worst quality of life. You don't have water and fire hydrants, that knowing that there are predictable wildfires in places like the Pacific Palisades. you don't have a reservoir that you can tap into to put out predictable fires with predictable Santa Ana winds. It's a year and a half. It's actually beyond a year and a half. And people can't get their building permits. We've had people call from the area saying they have to pay insurance on these homes. And you've got full-time Trump stalker, kind of halftime. What do you say? He's a halftime Hannity stalker. He doesn't like me very much. He's a, you know, full-time podcaster, full-time ex-poster. He writes a book. God only knows who bought most of the copies of his book. Then he's traveling. He's a world traveler. He's in Davos. He's in Germany, wherever he's traveling to. And I saw that he was at one of the soccer matches, I guess, on the West Coast. And I'm like, he must be working really hard at that soccer match to figure out how to get, you know, building permits for people in the Pacific Palisades. He just doesn't care. Never mind people that lectured us about the science of COVID. This is a guy caught in the French Laundry. This is a guy whose own kids went to, you know, in-person learning during COVID. But the rest of the state didn't have that luxury because they're not in a private school. And now he's calling and seizing on this Democratic Party anti-billionaire movement. Now, he tried to say, okay, let's have conversations with conservatives. That didn't work out because his party turns more radical, more left every single day. So now he's got to turn left because he cares about one thing, and that one thing is power. Now, Gavin is urging a nationwide tax on billionaires in addition to higher estate and corporate taxes. Quote, it's time for a national billionaires tax and a new social contract. Now, he's been saying that he doesn't want the wealth tax that's going to be on the ballot that will be retroactive to January this November in California. But how could he be against that on the one hand? And then say it's now time for national billionaires tax and a new social contract. He said 10% of Americans own 2/3 of the wealth. Wages have stagnated and the cost of living has skyrocketed. How about a rising tide lifts all boats, Gavin? How about maybe you stop taxing people to death out in your state? How about you lower the gas tax? How about you lower the sales tax? How about you lower the income tax out there? By the way, if you make $84,000, you're still paying 6.5% in terms of state income tax on top of the 40% that you're paying for federal income tax. Now you take it to New York and the fearless leader of the radicalized Democratic Party, you got Mamdani. This was pretty stunning to me. Did you see the New York Post today by any chance, Linda?
2: I saw some of it, yeah.
1: Okay, did you see the article about Mamdani? The headline is Rule the Second Roost. And he's got all these directives to tax, quote, the rich. Now, if you own a condo or a co-op in New York City with a market value of $1 million or more. Now, I know for everybody around the country, $1 million sounds like a lot of money. $1 million apartment or co-op in New York is maybe, if you're lucky, a studio or one bedroom. Is that a fair assessment?
2: Yeah, it's not a lot.
1: Not in the best neighborhood. Fair assessment.
2: Mm-hmm.
1: Okay, so if you have that home and it's worth $1 million, he said 1 to 3 family homes with a market value of $5 million or more are now used as non-primary residences. Now, let's say you just wanted to invest in a place in New York that you have your own place and you go there and visit. You have friends there. You want to go there occasionally. Okay, who is going to keep their condo or their co-op in New York and pay all that money in taxes? This is what he did to Ken Griffin when he doxed him because he owns this penthouse apartment that overlooks Fifth Avenue. And he's a multi-billionaire. And then the multi-billionaire said, screw you. I'm done with you. I'm done with New York. And the $6 billion I had allocated to spend in New York City for my business, I'm not going to spend it here. I'm going to spend it in the free state of Florida. Anyway, so, I mean, for, you know, 1 to 3 family homes, You know, they're putting another percentage. Now, this is a guy that also proposed that, remember, if you look at the death tax, the federal death tax is 40%. The New York State death tax is 10%. My accountants would tell me when I lived in New York years ago that whatever you do, don't die in New York. And every year I did the same thing. I'd look at him and I'd say, okay, I'll talk to God and see if I can make a deal with God on that part. Thank God God looked out for me. I'm not dead yet. And now Mamdani, so the state of New York gets 10% death tax. The federal government gets, what do they get, 40%. New York City under Mamdani wants another 50%. Now, they're going to lower the threshold where you begin to get taxed on your estate from $7.5 million to $750,000. If you own anything in New York for $750,000, I promise you it's in the worst neighborhood and it's probably a closet. Fair description, Linda.
2: Yeah, it's not a lot of money. It doesn't go far in New York.
1: Doesn't go far in New York. I mean, it sounds crazy. It's kind of like, you know, Palm Beach. It's like when I tried to tell people Donald Trump's, you know, Mar-a-Lago estate was worth over $1 billion. 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
10: 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Elisa Brady, Fox News, during a House hearing on sanctuary city policies.
11: You should be ashamed of yourself.
12: You don't belong in this committee.
11: Jamie,
12: you should get the hell out of here.
11: Race.
10: Maryland Democratic Congressman Jamie Raskin erupting after New York Republican Mike Lawler suggested Democrats should be as angry about people killed by illegal immigrants as they are about two U.S. citizens killed in confrontations with federal agents in Minnesota.
13: The same outrage you feel about Renee Good and Alex Pretty, you should
14: Chairman,
13: feel about Sheridan Gorman and Lincoln Riley and every angel family
14: statement.
13: In this country.
12: I do feel that outrage.
13: You do not.
12: Do you?
13: Because if you did,
12: you would not
13: support sanctuary.
12: Do you feel the outrage about Alex Pretty and Renee Good?
10: It's the fourth hearing on city and state policies Republicans say are making Americans less safe by not requiring cooperation with federal immigration enforcement. President Trump says Congress should end birthright citizenship as the Supreme Court rejects his effort to limit the 14th Amendment.
15: Justice Kavanaugh, in his partial concurrence, partial dissent in that birthright citizenship case, lays out a path that maybe is what the president and the White House are looking to. He says this: if Congress amends the federal statute that has to do with this, or otherwise enacts a statute creating new exceptions along the lines of the executive order for children born to foreign citizens unlawfully or temporarily in the country, such a statute, he says, as I see it, would pass constitutional muster. disaster. So now maybe that is the path that the administration wants to pursue.
10: Fox's Shannon Bream at the Supreme Court. The justice is also ruling that two state bans on transgender athletes and girls' sports programs do not violate the Constitution or Title IX. Just getting word of a freight train derailment in Bensalem, Pennsylvania. A shelter-in-place order for the area as emergency crews assess the scene. The Dow hitting new highs again. Up 135 points at the bell. 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

0: Of capitalism has worked.
1: 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I've got like a million beefs with the airline industry and the process of having to fly. 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
5: All right, thanks, Scott Shannon. Hour two, Sean Hannity Show. Toll free, it is 800-941-SEAN if you want to be a part of the program. In a minute, we're going to be joined by Mike Howell, president of the Oversight Project. Jeff Clark will also join us, vice president of litigation at the Oversight Project, to talk about, you might remember that there were tapes and conclusions of conversations that then President Joe Biden had with Robert Hur. And the conclusion of Hur was that if he ever was indicted, that he'd probably come off as a very forgetful old man who was very nice, but he would not be in any condition for the most part to, in fact, defend himself, and no jury would convict him as a result of it. You know, we don't talk about this enough, and it really should be talked about more. There were two big, massive lies during the Biden years. One, the borders closed, the borders secure. We've gone through that time and time again, and it is so frustrating to actually know that we were just flat out being lied to. I mean, if you go back to the 2019, we were pointing out Joe's cognitive decline. So these tapes now are about to be released, and the Oversight Project secures a major victory to force the release of the auto pen Biden tapes from 2016, 2017, with the man he paid to write a book for him. And if you recall, he gave these long form interviews. They were recorded with this author, and it became a big deal. And Robert Hur, who was the special counsel at the time, had access to this, which resulted in his conclusion that this guy's a cognitive mess, without saying it as bluntly as I just did. But, you know, with this recent move, these tapes are going to be released probably in the next couple of weeks. And when it happens, I think it should shock the conscience of a country, because it is the single biggest, in my view, you know, maybe you can look at Woodrow Wilson in a coma, and maybe that's the only comparison we can come up with historically. But this guy was not fit to be the president of the United States. Let me just remind you, because there were tapes that we played regularly on this program. You know, this is probably my favorite. Joe, you know, mumbling, bumbling, stumbling, as he often did. And this was the RNC ad that, you know, had the piano playing in the background.
6: The political coverage. Some of the political players and some of the... let me ask a rhetorical question. No, anyway.
5: Now, maybe the worst thing is one has to wonder. I could tell you that I care about everybody that works on the show. If I was watching somebody on this show and they were struggling cognitively to the point where I was wondering if they're having a stroke, ask yourself if a loved one of a husband, a wife, a boyfriend, girlfriend, a child's, you know, relative, maybe even somebody you don't like, and you think they may be in the middle of a serious, some type of cognitive event before the world on stage, Would the average person just stand back and not lift a finger and not do a thing and then go out after that debate and tell the world how great he did when it was so obvious that he didn't? Because this is what Jill Biden is saying now, which is very different than what she was saying after Joe Biden debated Donald Trump.
7: Were you horrified as you saw it unfold?
8: I wasn't horrified. I was frightened because I had never, ever seen Joe like that before or since. Never.
7: Or since.
8: Yes.
7: Or You've since. Never seen him like
8: never.
7: That?
8: Never.
7: No. What happened?
8: I don't know what happened. I mean, as I watched it, I thought, oh my God, he's having a stroke. And it scared me to death.
5: I just flat out don't believe that. I don't believe one word of that. And then she went out there, and then where was that event, Linda, that they went to right afterwards? And, you know, she was bragging about how great he did that night. And why would you take him to an event if you were thinking at the time that, in fact, he might have been having a stroke? That's insane. Then you go back to the debate itself. One of the moderators asked Donald Trump, would you like to expand on what Joe Biden said? It might be one of the great debate lines of all time. And when he said, well, I have no idea what he said, and I don't think he has any idea what he's talking about. Listen.
9: I've changed it in a way that now you're in a situation where there are 40% fewer people coming across the border illegally. That's better than when he left office. And I'm going to continue to move until we get the total ban on the total initiative relative to what we're going to do with more Border Patrol and more asylum officers.
10: President Trump?
11: I really don't know what he said at the end of that sentence. I don't think he knows what he said either.
5: I mean, it was just an epic moment, but I don't know how soon these tapes are going to be released. Here to shed some light on it, Mike Howell, president of the Oversight Project, Jeff Clark, vice president of litigation at the Oversight Project. Mike, let me start with you. Let's talk about when we expect them to be released. My understanding was 3 weeks.
12: Yep, that's right. But in that time frame, Joe Biden's lawyers, and he's got a whole suite of fancy lawyers wondering how he's affording it, because the billables, I'm sure, absolutely through the roof. Well, they appealed. They're asking the judge to reconsider. So our team is responding to that right now. We don't think he has a persuasive argument. It borderlines on absurd, to be honest with you. But we expect and hope that we will win in this appeal stage. And that's what's next. And if we do, then the tapes will come out soon within the deadline imposed by the district court. And just to add one thing to your introduction there, something you left out, is the credibility of Jill Biden as a doctor. You know, the fact that she told the whole world she was a doctor and then thought he was having a seizure. I think we should have taken it a little more seriously.
5: Well, I don't think she was referring to herself as a medical doctor. I think that was more of a degree kind of doctor, no?
12: I don't know what it was, but it clearly was ridiculous that she was paraded around as some sort of expert. Meanwhile, the entire Democratic Party was accusing all of us conservatives as waging a war on democracy and trying to keep President Trump on the ballot, while behind the scenes they were propping up a fake president to have an entire executive branch run by AutoPen Fiat that were still trying to figure out who had access to. Clearly the president wasn't able to exercise his authorities. I mean, that much is stipulated now, even by Democrats. I have serious questions about whether they even tried to make him aware of some of the decisions that were being made in his name, like the decision at the end of his term on January 17th to let some 2,500 of, you know, he called them nonviolent, or the White House called them nonviolent criminal offenders, you know, to shorten their sentences from federal prison. We discovered that so many of these people are violent offenders. Some of them are being rearrested, you know, particularly down in Florida. It's a whole mess, and it was just the Constitution was completely ignored. We're supposed to have one president, and we had the exact opposite in the AutoPen device running this country.
5: See, Jeff, I think it actually runs a little deeper than what Mike is saying. I don't think it's just an AutoPen issue. I think it's who was in charge issue. Who is making these decisions? Who is actually... You know, I mean, what did Joe know? When did he know it? Based on my reading of Robert Herr and his report and his analysis of his psychological state, his awareness was so low. I don't think it's possible that Joe was capable of making any decisions. at all. And that means somebody else was in charge. We just don't know who.
10: Exactly, Sean. And thanks for having me. Look, this is a crisis of the legitimacy of government during the Biden era. And these tapes that Joe Biden did with his ghostwriter, Mark Zwanitzer, for which he got paid $8 million, by the way, in a book advance, they go back to 2016 and 2017. And so we believe that when we can actually hear these tapes, especially in the audio form and not just look at them on paper, they're going to show that he was not fit for office even to run, that he was senile as of 2016, 2017. It's just that it got worse, as we saw, and I think difficult for them to somehow prop him up with, you know, injections or supplements or something to kind of get him into shape. But he did crash and burn in the debate, as you showed in that clip. And look, the American people are entitled to know that that is the state of someone who is supposed to be wielding the unitary power of the executive, where the buck stops, as Harry Truman would say, for all decisions in the executive branch. In reality, we believe and the auto pen use, you know, that was out the wazoo, shows that there was really a committee of sorts of unknown dimensions and with unknown members who was actually running the country. It's worse than the idea that, you know, the wife of Woodrow Wilson was kind of temporarily trying to paper things over for a period of time. This is an entire presidential administration occurred under someone who was not capable of making decisions. And this is one of the reasons why we're trying to get these documents. Hopefully we should get them within 2 weeks, unless the appeal is successful. And today we oppose the appeal. What we're trying to show is that the American people should be able to hear Biden for themselves, listen to the tapes, and then they should be able to make a determination of, you know, was Robert Hur correct in saying that he shouldn't be prosecuting Joe Biden? I mean, this is of immense importance, because Biden retained classified documents when he had no declassification powers, going back to when he was a senator and to when he was vice president. So these this documents case, we think, is vitally important. And the reason why Biden's wheeled out his lawyers to block this is because he does not want this information, and the Democrat Party does not want this information coming out before the midterms.
5: All right, quick break. Right back. More with Mike Howell, president of the Oversight Project, and Jeff Clark, vice president of litigation at the Oversight Project, talking about the tapes that, of course, now hopefully will be released with Joe Biden and his ghostwriter for his book. We could have these tapes as soon as a couple of weeks from now. Looking forward to that. But we continue with Mike Howell and Jeff Clark.
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5: 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And here's what he said.
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0: right, quick break, final moments. Mike Howell, Jeff Clark will join us. We'll talk more about when it's likely these tapes of Joe Biden with his ghostwriter might be released and all of America can hear what in all likelihood, what I would suspect is going to be a massive cover-up. One of the biggest problems we have, and I'll go back to Mike, is, you know, it all depends on what judge you get, what jurisdiction you get, and if you have a liberal activist judge, then you're in trouble.
1: Yeah, that's absolutely right. We're fighting in tough terrain here in Washington, D.C., which makes what Jeff and the other lawyers of the Oversight Project are doing so remarkable. The case has been so well presented and argued that, you know, they were able to secure the initial victory, and I believe will secure on appeal. And it what makes it even truly more remarkable is the amount of resources that Biden's team has thrown at this. He's employed a lawyer by the name of Amy Jeffries, who's married to a judge on the D.C. court. And so we're truly, you know, fighting an away game here. But we got a good decision initially, and we hope we will survive on appeal. We, you know, obviously are responding to their arguments, and we'll have that out soon. But, you know, I imagine that even if we win, they won't go away. But this is truly a David versus Goliath fight. I mean, we discovered at the Oversight Project the AutoPen controversy initially and have propelled the investigation over the years. And this is well over a year-long court case. There are some others. But versus all, you know, obstacles, odds, and, you know, financial disadvantages, we have some things on our side that will compel us to win. Namely, that is the truth. And better and tougher fighting attorneys arguing the case and winning. And so while it is uphill, like, I am confident and extraordinarily proud that this team, the small team of the Oversight Project, has, with, you know, just our small group, propelled this not only from the launch, but now even fighting the uphill battle.

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2: I've got to run. 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We'll have you guys back when that happens. Mike Howell, thank you. Jeff Clark, thank you. Hey, if you want to do something meaningful with a lasting impact for Independence Day, you can take less than 10 minutes, read the Declaration of Independence. When's the last time you read it? Now, we have partnered with our friends at Americans for Prosperity. 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And government derives its just powers from you, the consent of the governed. These truths are not museum pieces. It is foundational. 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It's what's helped us survive for 250 years. So our friends at Americans for Prosperity are asking this July 4th that you read the declaration aloud with your family and friends. 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We're now approaching America's 250th anniversary. That's this Saturday. There is no better time to reconnect with the document that started it all. And that's why Americans for Prosperity is leading the charge to secure our founding principles for the next 250 years. 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
1: Fox News, I'm John Saucier. The Supreme Court striking down President Trump's executive order limiting birthright citizenship, ruling the 14th Amendment guaranteeing citizenship to every freeborn person in the U.S. House Republican Congress Chair Lisa McClain says Congress must act to prevent this ruling from being taken advantage of.
2: I mean, this is why the Save America Act, I think, is really so important, number one. Number two, I think this is why we need to make sure that we have a secure and safe border.
1: A JetBlue plane hit a drone as it was trying to land at JFK Airport in New York. Transportation Secretary Sean Duffy tells Fox he believes these drone pilots did not have authorization to fly them in these areas.
3: We have a lot of hobbyists who are now getting access to drones or RC aircraft and they're flying them in spaces that they shouldn't. So we partner with the FBI and Homeland Security to investigate all of these incursions.
1: JetBlue says the plane was able to land safely with no damage. 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

0: Sean Hannity talks to the people involved in the top stories of the day, every day. 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
1: 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We've gone over, and I'm frustrated today, and I'm not going to lie about it, some of the Supreme Court opinions, especially the one on birthright citizenship. And it's just frustrating because the idea, and we have dealt with this issue for decades on this program. There have been many people. The term that was used in years gone by was, quote, an anchor baby. And there would be people from other countries when we had wide open borders, and they would come into America, an expecting mom. By the way, I'm not blaming them. They want a better life for their children. I really don't blame people for that. However, I do want people to follow our laws, respect our borders, respect our sovereignty. And that part of it is what's being negated in all of this. Anyway, so the decision comes out today. Let me play Shannon Bream reading from Fox some of the Supreme Court opinions on the issue of birthright citizenship. And here's what she said.
2: Right off the bat, it says children born in the United States to parents unlawfully or temporarily present are, quote, subject to the jurisdiction of the United States and are citizens at birth under the 14th Amendment's citizenship clause. So look how this broke down. As we expected, the Chief Justice wrote this opinion. Justices Sotomayor, Kagan, Barrett, and Jackson joined. Jackson has a concurring opinion in which Sotomayor joins. Justice Kavanaugh files an opinion concurring in the judgment and dissenting in part. The dissent comes from Justice Thomas. He is joined by Gorsuch, Alito, and then Justice Gorsuch apparently has his own dissenting opinion. So it is what we expected after the arguments here, and it looks like a bit of a split, but enough of a plurality coming together to say that the executive order that the president issued very quickly upon taking office is no good, and that if people are here, subject to the jurisdiction thereof includes people who are here illegally. The writing for the majority, Chief Justice Roberts says this: citizenship then and now was the right to have rights to freely participate in our political community. Talking about the 14th Amendment, the framers of the 14th Amendment extended that promise to every freeborn person in this land. That's a quote, and it looks like it's a quote back to some of the legislative debate about this in Congress. He says we keep that promise today. So a loss probably expected by the Trump White House, but it is official, and it's a thick one, so we'll keep reading.
1: Then we have Trey Gowdy, another friend, colleague from Fox. He says, following this ruling upholding birthright citizenship, he says, the Trump administration should have gone to Congress rather than issuing an executive order. I'm not sure if that option will still exist. We'll ask Greg Jarrett on the other side of this, but here's what he said.
3: Daniel, you put your finger on what I think is a seminal issue. After Wong Kim Ark, which is the case with the Chinese parents who were lawfully in the country, that's what led to all of this. Wong Kim Ark, Congress twice codified the holding in that Supreme Court opinion. I mean, that's what the Supreme Court should have done today, is say, look, you might not can do it via executive order, Mr. President, the way you did it, but Congress most certainly can do it, and you don't even need a constitutional amendment. I don't understand why the court decided to reach the constitutional issue when they didn't have to in this case. All they had to say is Congress did exactly what you just laid out, Dana. Twice they codified the holding in Juan Kim Ark, which means Congress has placed its imprimatur on that holding. Congress, you got to fix it. That's what they should have done.
4: Mm-hmm. So the executive order doesn't hold water when challenging the amendment, is what you're saying.
3: I'm saying what the Supreme Court should have said is, Mr. President, we understand this is a robust debate. We understand all the arguments for and against it. Congress codified the holding of this Supreme Court case. You got to go to Congress, and I know it's not efficient, but that's where you have to go to get this change. You can't do it because then the next Democrat president is going to do something else by executive order with respect to immigration and citizenship.
1: And then one last thing that Trey said, he said, following this Supreme Court ruling on, you know, party spending in federal elections, you know, he's wondering why there's individual limits on spending, but not limits on party spending on candidates. And when you think about it, isn't that really kind of a free speech issue in a lot of ways? Anyway, here to weigh in, he is the chief legal analyst of this show, Fox News legal analyst and number one New York Times bestselling author. Greg Jarrett is with us. If there's one thing I can say, this one angered me the most for a lot of different reasons. Now, the president said we can easily make it up in Congress through legislation. I'm not sure that's going to be easy. If you look at the decision, the 14th Amendment, I would argue its text and its history limit this. The clause states that all persons born or naturalized in the U.S. and subject to the jurisdiction thereof, that was primarily to secure citizenship for freed slaves post the Civil War. It did exclude those not owning full allegiance, children, diplomats, other armies that were in the country illegally. And the original understanding, the Senate debates, if you go back to that, you know, illegal immigration as a mass phenomenon didn't exist then, but the principle of consent and allegiance did, and automatic citizenship for children of temporary illegal visitors now stretches beyond the amendment's purpose. That, to me, it's a very simple decision, but I'm not sure how they got here.
5: By misunderstanding what the authors of the 14th Amendment meant. You know, as soon as Trump signed the executive order, the moment he was sworn in, I wrote a column. And before I wrote the column, I took the time to go back and read what the authors said during the debate. And back then, for example, Senator Lyman Trumbull, who was a moving force for the amendment, said it does not include people here illegally or fleetingly, but who still hold allegiance elsewhere by virtue of their foreign citizenship. His colleague, Senator Jacob Howard, further defined the limits, and I'll quote him. This will not, of course, include persons born in the U.S. who are foreigners and aliens. End of quote. Now, unfortunately, Sean, that clear understanding disintegrated over the last century or more. And, you know, this case was a golden opportunity today to return to the 14th Amendment author's original intent. And Justices Thomas and Alito get that. They understood that, and they said so in their dissents. Regrettably, Roberts and Barrett and Kavanaugh, along with the three liberal justices, did not seem to comprehend the common sense of it. Instead, they relied entirely on this long-running misconception of an old case, 1898 Supreme Court case, called Wong Kim Ark, that granted citizenship to a son born in the U.S. However, his parents resided here lawfully and permanently. Okay, that's the opposite of being here illegally and temporarily. And yet, a majority of the justices mistakenly used that inapplicable case as justification for wholesale birthright citizenship for anyone. And I think they got this decision wrong.
1: So if you look at the core argument that the 14th Amendment's subject, the terms, the written language subject to the jurisdiction thereof clause, how do you interpret that to mean the children of illegal immigrants that didn't respect our laws, borders, sovereignty, by the very nature of disobeying the law, you're in this country illegally, and they're conferring rights, or codifying, even in this case, the rights that were never designed for people that didn't respect our laws to come in the first place.
5: Yeah, and the Solicitor General, and I listened to the oral arguments, he argued that illegally present aliens are not subject to the jurisdiction of the United States because they presumptively maintain political fealty to another sovereign as naturally citizens of that foreign power. And you know, the mere act of setting foot on American soil does not create loyalty or allegiance or otherwise subject an individual to absolute jurisdiction. In fact, it's really just the opposite. And yet, the justices during the oral argument seem unmoved by that, which bewildered and confounded me because it was so plain and so obvious.
1: All right, quick break. More with Fox News legal analyst, number one New York Times bestselling author Greg Jarrett on the other side. Then we'll also get to your phone calls coming up toll free. It's 800-941-SHAWN if you want to be a part of the program.
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0: right, what is a disastrous Supreme Court ruling today? We continue with analysis with Fox News legal analyst and number one New York Times bestselling author, our friend Greg Jarrett is with us. So as I look at this and I think of potential consequences, a number of things come to mind. The decision itself does undermine any deterrence in terms of American sovereignty, laws, borders, or, you know, why should anybody around the world have any respect for America's borders or sovereignty? They shouldn't.
1: Right.
0: Why should they care at all about American law? Because they're going to be rewarded if they somehow make it to our border, cross the border, they're in the country, boom, they're on a path to citizenship. Now, the question I have at this point, and the president brought this up, is will Congress have an opportunity now that the Supreme Court has weighed in to fight against this birthright citizenship there?
1: Yes. And in fact, Kavanaugh laid it out. He joined the majority, but he offered a different opinion. And he offered a roadmap in that opinion for change, other than amending the Constitution, which is a Herculean effort. And Kavanaugh reasoned that Congress can pass legislation restricting birthright citizenship. And in fact, he's right about that, because if you look at the 14th Amendment, read Section 5, the last section, it provides that Congress shall enforce the amendment. What does that mean? It means further defining the parameters and create exceptions. So Congress could codify a new law that excludes children of illegal aliens, or things like birth tourism, where pregnant mothers, you know, suddenly arrive, deliver a baby, and immediately depart to their foreign country. And it's a real problem, Sean. I mean, the Center for Immigration Studies estimates it's more than 20,000 per year. So, you know, that's 20,000, you know, American citizens who don't live here. China has created an entire industry of doing that. And Justice Alito, in his dissent, really filleted the majority over this, warning sternly of national security concerns by adversary nations like China. And look, we've seen this in other countries, Ireland, Australia, New Zealand, the UK, where they had at one point nearly unconditional birthright citizenship. They came to regret it because of massive birth tourism and other severe immigration problems. What do? They reversed course and they outlawed broad birthright citizenship. And now, you know, most countries in Europe and Asia and Africa, they don't allow it. And, you know, America should take note of that and follow suit.
0: You know, my mother used to use the term, you will rue the day, meaning every time I was getting in trouble. We will regret this decision. I think this has played a very big part in the precipitous decline, unfettered, illegal immigration without assimilation in Europe. And I think we're going to see more of it, because I think the Supreme Court just basically gave a green light to people.
1: Yeah.
0: Greg Jarrett, great analysis as always. Appreciate you being with us, my friend.
1: My pleasure.
0: Look, when it comes to health, wellness, fitness, nutrition, longevity, let's be honest. Most of you, most of us, we're kind of guessing on a lot of stuff. We read this, we talk to friends, we talk to neighbors. They recommend food, they recommend supplements, they recommend vitamins. You think it's a good idea, sounds like a good idea. Did you ever meet anybody that ever recommended something that they think, oh, don't take that supplement, it's horrible. Don't take those vitamins, it's horrible. 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However, there is science now that can give you real answers. 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

0: Hey, here's the hard truth. Numbers do not lie. 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Now, between January 2022, May 2026, and the peaks and valleys, the results are staggering. 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
3: The Supreme Court sparks a rally. Elisa Brady, Fox News. Immigrant advocates gathering in New York City to cheer today's decision upholding birthright citizenship.
4: Today's ruling means that hundreds of thousands of families can breathe a little bit easier and know that their child is here to stay.
3: Murat Awada, president of the New York Immigration Coalition. The justices affirming that the 14th Amendment gives citizenship to anyone born on U.S. soil, rejecting President Trump's effort to ban that if the parents are here illegally or temporarily. The president now says Congress should act. The Supreme Court also ruling it does not violate the Constitution or Title IX to ban transgender athletes from girls' sports programs.
5: Justice Kavanaugh wrote the opinion saying, you know, every time someone takes a position on a team or gets into the starting lineup or takes a scholarship, there's someone else who loses that opportunity. He talked about women being committed to their craft in sports and fighting to improve their times, to get stronger. And he recognized that struggle. He said, listen, there are now 27 states, the Olympic Committee, there is the NCAA, and they want to recognize the fact that women should be able to compete without having to worry about the threat of physical harm from a biological male or having to compete against them for their slot.
3: Fox's Shannon Bream at the court. The high court also erased facing limits on how much political parties can spend in coordination with candidates for Congress and president, striking down decades-old federal law as a violation of free speech rights. Double earthquakes in Venezuela now blamed for more than 1,900 deaths. Fox's Nate Foy is there.
6: On day six after the devastating earthquakes in Venezuela, there is still hope for survivors. Venezuelan authorities released video of a man being rescued on Monday. They say it took two full days to pull him out safely.
3: A humanitarian crisis is worsening with thousands injured and homeless and damaged hospitals overwhelmed as the international relief efforts continue. 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

0: Does the Democratic Party actually need to embrace the moniker of socialism, lean into it?
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6: All right, news roundup and information overload hour. 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It's 800-941-SEAN if you want to be a part of the program. Our friend Eric Schmidt, Senator Missouri, was AG for a long time before he became a senator. And before I get to some other issues that I want to talk to him about, the SAVE Act among them, I'm dying to get your take. I honestly cannot believe the Supreme Court decision on birthright citizenship today. The idea that people that don't respect our laws, our sovereignty, our borders get rewarded, and now it's codified by the U.S. Supreme Court. How could this do anything other than encourage people from around the globe to just make it across the border and you're home free? I mean, I can't believe what a bad decision it is. And if you look at the history of the 14th Amendment and its text, I mean, and its limit to it, you know, all persons born on or naturalized in the U.S. and subject to the jurisdiction thereof. Don't those words matter?
7: Yeah, it is a shockingly bad decision, Sean. And also, if you take it into the context of the Civil Rights Act that took place in 1866, the authors of that knew exactly what they were doing. If you read the text, Senator Howard, who was the author, explicitly said this wasn't for foreigners, this wasn't for aliens, this was for the freed children of slaves to make sure that they were included in citizenship. They got the franchise. And it also said in other writings, including the Civil Rights Act of 1866, talks about and not subject to a foreign power, the jurisdiction of a foreign power. That's what they meant it to be, which meant if you were from somewhere else and you weren't an American citizen, your children didn't become citizens, right? I mean, it is a ridiculous interpretation that's not based in the text. It's a misreading, and it has, drastic consequences. I think, we've got a couple of options moving forward. I think we have a constitutional amendment. The president's already indicated in his post. Congress.
6: Yeah, but we all know to get a constitutional amendment passed.
7: Oh, I know.
6: Is like the heaviest lift you can ever have in Washington. And with a divided Congress, there's no way that's going to happen in the next 50 years, as far as I can see.
7: No, it's a terrible result. I'm not trying to sugarcoat it. It's a terrible result. And they went further than they could have. What they could have said was the president couldn't do this by way of executive order, but they didn't stop there. They basically went on to say, no, this is what the 14th Amendment means. And so it has real consequences. It's been a mixed bag. I mean, getting rid of the temporary protected status for Haitians, I mean, that was a good result. There's a couple other good results on administrative state, but this one's a big miss, no doubt about it.
6: So ostensibly, this codifies into law. It would grant citizenship to hundreds of thousands of children that are born annually to parents that are not citizens of this country. I mean, I'm not sure if the term anchor baby is used anymore. I really don't know. But that was a term that was used for many, many years. And people, and I frankly don't blame them. If I come from a poor country and I want a better life for my kids or grandkids, I don't blame them for looking at America as the land of milk and honey and wanting to make a perilous journey to come here for a better life for my kids. However, I think we have to be a nation governed by a constitution and by the rule of law. We've got to protect our borders, our sovereignty. And none of that happened here. And it seems like the Supreme Court just just codified this and put their seal of approval on all of it.
7: Yeah, you don't want perverse incentives that actually encourage people to come here illegally. And now this is one that is more set in stone. It's not a question where the other thing it does, Sean, is and the Justice Department needs to be very, very active on this to take on this birth tourism industry. There are literally companies in China, in other places, that will fly women who are 8 months pregnant, including, by the way, members of the CCP, members of the military, have their wives flown here at 8 or 9 months pregnant. They give birth, they get the medical care, and then a month later, they fly back to China. What is the result of that? And this was actually mentioned in one of the opinions, from Alito's opinion, that what happens then is you could have then what is now for sure a U.S. citizen spend his entire formation in China, in communist China, be indoctrinated to hate America. And then when they're 18, come back to America as a U.S. citizen and vote in our elections, contribute to campaigns. This is the practical result. And this is not some, like, theory. This is happening. The number, we don't know the exact numbers, but there's a lot of instances here. So the DOJ needs to be really vigilant about this now, and we have to stamp it out because this is big business. And now they know, the Supreme Court's weighed in on it. So this birth tourism thing's real.
6: I'm getting more and more disappointed with a lot of justices, Amy Coney Barrett and John Roberts in particular. For example, why would they side with liberal justices on this key election integrity case? And the Supreme Court giving that 5-4 ruling stating that mail-in ballots can be counted several days after they arrive. Now, it might make sense if we have military ballots coming in from abroad. I could see that being an exception. But generally speaking, is it really too much to ask the citizens of this country to vote on time or to have one day that's election day? You know, the idea that we have, you know, some states that allow voting for, you know, 30, 60 plus days, and the issues that may ultimately, you know, decide the outcome of an election haven't even happened yet in some cases.
7: Yeah, it does a couple of things. I mean, that's a bad decision, too, for a couple of reasons. One is sort of the election integrity front. This used to not be a partisan issue at all. There was a Baker-Carter commission 20 years ago that was bipartisan that said, hey, here are the 10 things you can do to make sure that you don't, you know, to protect against fraud. Very limited mail-in balloting. If people are truly homebound or disabled or caregiver, that's one thing. But this just mass mail-in balloting, and then you can still keep counting. The election day doesn't even matter for a week later. Not only is it ripe for fraud, it actually creates mistrust in our system, right? Like if you're still waiting in California a month later, or the votes are coming in to decide who's the president of the United States, and you don't have some finality, people are going to lose confidence in our elections. And you've seen this across the board. And so the Democrats know exactly what they're doing now. They're creating conditions where, like they had in 2020, and I was attorney general in Missouri, and we were one of the states that brought suit against Georgia, because what they did was they created a system where they mailed it out to everybody. They had drop boxes. You didn't know when things were going to be counted. It just creates these conditions that are ripe for fraud. It's the wrong way to go. And you know, that's why the president's, you know, we talk a lot about this. I know we're going to talk about the Save America Act. The provision, and I've sponsored the five pillar one that the president likes, which includes the mail-in balloting piece too. He knows that this is the one that the Democrats manipulate, I think, the most. And it's important for us to do something about it. But yeah, this opens the door for ballots to be counted after Election Day. And I think that's wrong.
6: Well, I think it's way wrong. Why is it? And, you know, we've been now talking ad nauseum about the SAVE Act. It's an 85-15 issue in terms of conservatives, Republicans in the country. But we can't get enough senators to jump on board and support this. Leader Thune has no appetite to take that issue on in a way that would be effective. It doesn't seem like there is the appetite among enough Republicans to go with an 85% issue, and I'm trying to understand why.
7: Yeah, I wish I had a good answer. I wish I had a good answer for you, Sean. I am committed, and I think the way that we should go about doing it is the talking filibuster. This is exactly what the filibuster was meant to do. And in fact, most states around the country, if you have someone trying to block legislation, they have to earn it. They got to be on the floor. They get tired. People get sleepy. they get cranky. You got to earn it. And the way it works right now is you just come in and you just say yay or nay, and you don't have 60. That's the end of it. You don't test anybody. And it also gives you an opportunity to continue to build support among the public, like you said, for an 85% issue. So that's where I'm at on it. I think there's a lot of people, but maybe not enough. So we have to keep winning that argument. The other thing I would say is it's no coincidence, Sean, that these two issues we're talking about at the same time, which is this mass migration we saw from the Democrats and election integrity. They know, even though their voters support this, their own voters. Now, you've got the hammer and sickle wave in New York. They want to have illegals vote. But I think that even some old school Democrats don't want to do it. That's why you're at 85%. But the elected Democrats at this point know they have lost the argument with the American people. And so they're so power obsessed, they're willing to import 15 million people here, and they don't care if they're citizens to vote. That's the truth. So it affects our electoral maps. It affects how money goes to certain states. If you had a real deal where only citizens were counted in the census, California would lose a massive number of seats. And you see people walking with their feet to states like Florida, Missouri from Illinois, Texas. When the next census, we're going to pick up seats that way. And that's why I think on this whole, you know, argument about gerrymandered districts, the Democrats have been doing this for a long time. There's no Republican elected in the Northeast, Sean, no Republican elected in Congress. And so if that's the game that they're going to play, that's the game that we should play. We've got to toughen up, I think, and understand what time it is.
6: It looks like the Mamdani wing of the Democratic Party is now the dominant wing. And the more fascinating aspect of this is no Democrat but for John Fetterman will dare stand up to any of them.
7: Yeah, they've created a monster, and they actually don't know how to deal with it. Chuck Schumer is going to lose if he runs again. He will lose his Senate seat in New York to AOC, which is why I think he'll be the co-chair of her presidential committee so she doesn't run. But if it's not her, it's somebody else. They're coming for him. And they've created this monster because they've bought into this idea that we should teach our kids to hate America, that cops are bad, that federal law enforcement is bad, that Western civilization is irredeemable, and the sins of our founders should be the highlight of America 250, not this glorious republic that was created, you know, outside of human history that's allowed freedom to flourish, and you have a government that's meant to protect individual liberty. They hate all that. And now they have candidates who, by the way, if Chuck Schumer didn't actually believe it, these people really do. And they're now getting elected. These people are now running major cities, and they're going to be running for the United States Senate. And so I think that when we get closer to November, when you have a binary choice and the maps are up for grabs, Congress and the Senate, I know that not everybody is thrilled with exactly how things are going. I have my own gripes about certain things too, but the truth of the matter is that's a binary choice. If you think Joe Biden was bad, Joe Biden was a puppet for these people who wrote white papers about open borders and mass migration. What happens if you get somebody in there who actually believes all that stuff and has a whole army of people who believe it? And so our republic's on the line. The founders knew this. We're celebrating America 250. They knew how hard it was. You know, the way of the world is to aggregate power and exercise it ruthlessly. This country stands outside of history for that, to say, no, we're going to respect the will of the people. We have these rights to speak your mind and protect yourself with the Second Amendment. All that's on the line, and it's not an exaggeration. And now that they're electing people like Mamdani or these other people in New York who literally are railing against Western civilization, they want to tear it all up. And so I just think the chickens have come to roost now. And privately, some of them will tell you that that this is a different proposition than when Bill Clinton was talking about secure borders 30 years ago. They're in a whole new world now, and that's why I think our efforts have to double down.
6: I think the bigger phenomenon is that there's no Democrat. Either you are part of that radicalized group, the Mamdani, the AOC, the Grandpa Bernie, the Pocahontas, the El Sayed, Tellerico, Graham Plattner, or you're just too afraid to dare to speak out against any of them because you know the consequences will be severe. Chuck Schumer, he thinks that this will save his job as minority leader. It won't. I don't think Hakeem Jeffries survives either.
7: Right. They get a tiger by the tail. And that's the truth. And then you've got a guy like Tallarico who comes out of like a woke lab. I mean, the way that he talks, it's like woke 1.0. This isn't 2020 anymore. And that was the language, remember, everyone was supposed to accept. And it's why when I was attorney general, we fought back so hard because I could just see the landscape and what was happening. And people were being intimidated and censored and being told that you can't question this and you got to say that. The American people, I think, responded and the fever broke in 2024. And so now they have a candidate who's all everything that they said in 2020 and 2021 is coming back. But that's what they really believe. I mean, this whole like eight different genders and I am a Christian, but I hate, you know, Christianity. This stuff is crazy. It's crazy. Now, I don't know. Maybe it would work in Oregon, but this is Texas. I know that dog wouldn't hunt in Missouri. I can't believe it would work in Texas.
6: That dog ain't going to hurt and hunt in Texas. God bless Texas. No way. The fact that they think they can spend tens of millions and is insane to me. They have so misjudged the people of Texas. It's actually laughable. Anyway, Eric Schmidt, Missouri Senator, appreciate you. Thanks for being with us. 800-941-SHAWN is our number. You want to be a part of the program.
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7: Fox News, I'm Tom Graham. Democrats cheering a Supreme Court decision striking down President Trump's executive order limiting birthright citizenship. House Minority Leader Hakeem Jeffries.
8: Donald Trump was endeavoring to violate the Constitution because he's a wannabe king. And I'm thankful that that effort has been struck down.
7: The Supreme Court ruled the 14th Amendment guaranteed citizenship for anyone born on U.S. soil. Newly released high court ruling also allowing states to ban transgender athletes from girls and women's sports programs.
9: West Virginia and Idaho laws banning transgender girls and women from female sports teams do not violate the U.S. Constitution's Equal Protection Clause. More than two dozen states have similar laws, and the court's decision will likely settle disputes in those cases as well.
7: Fox's Jared Halpern in Washington. 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
2: All right, 25 now till the top of the hour. 800-941-SEAN if you want to be a part of the program. All right, America, we're celebrating our 250th anniversary, and this milestone is a perfect time to reflect on the enduring relationships with countries that share our values, two in particular, the U.S. and Israel, our greatest ally. You know, President JFK once said, Israel was not created in order to disappear. Israel will endure, it will flourish. Now, those words captured the spirit of a young democracy determined to survive. And, you know, these two nations, thousands of miles apart, yet united by shared values of liberty, freedom, democracy, faith, resilience. And as now we celebrate the 250 year of our independence, our friends in Israel have been under nonstop fire and, you know, densely populated areas where people, you know, they've been hit with all these cluster bombs. Thank God the International Fellowship of Christians and Jews have been on the ground, and they've been providing pretty much all of the humanitarian assistance. There are people that need food and water and shelter and clothing and medications for the elderly. I mean, they're kind of locked in their home. They can't get to a doctor. They have mobile medical clinics. All of this is only possible because of your generosity. And if you go to their new website, it's Flagpin IFCJ. It's one word, Flagpin IFCJ. Go there today. If you can, donate generously. If you can't, they'll send you a free pin anyway. And just let them know that we are thinking of them as they battle radical Islamists, as pretty much they have been fighting their entire existence. Anyway, Flagpin IFCJ. org today. You know, Linda, I was thinking about this today, and then you came up with a genius idea, which I don't say that often. Are you laughing? You're not laughing.
3: If you're about to say what I think you're going to say, I'm going to hat tip Ethan because Ethan texted me and built this. So due credit of genius goes to Ethan.
2: Okay. So between yesterday and today and all of last week and the week before, we have been spending a lot of time on how the Democratic Party gets more and more radicalized. The Graham Platners, the James Tallaricos, the El Sayeds, the Mamdanis, the Grandpa Bernies, the Pocahontases. You know, Mamdani's pretty much the head of the party, and AOC and the Squad and the anti-Semitism and on and on and on. And the bigger issue to me is that there used to be a wing within the Democratic Party that would stand against this radicalism. And that's why I keep saying these are uncharted waters for a midterm election. Let me just play. This has been an evolution into what is now culminating into a party that is so extreme, so radicalized, so out of touch that if you would have asked me 10 years ago, if I thought this could happen, I probably would have said no. Shows you how wrong I can be. Listen.
4: 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It was never that great.
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8: Do you think America has ever been truly great?
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10: 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Not God bless America! God America!
11: I can't celebrate July 4th.
12: I was on Long Island this weekend, visiting a really dear friend, and I was really disturbed. I saw, you know, dozens and dozens of pickup trucks with American flags, which, you know, is also just disturbing because essentially the message was clear. It was, this is my country.
13: Making America great again. When that past was never as great as advertised.
14: Racism is part of the foundation of America.
15: My white brothers and sisters do love a 4th of July. It is Independence Day. Everybody's barbecuing. It's a thing. I can promise you, black folks, we will take that day off. We will barbecue because we off. But black people, that nobody black I know is really excited about the 4th of July.
2: I mean, to hear that back to back and then put it together with, you know, everything that we've been pointing out about these lunatics, you know, that got elected in New York and Plattner and El Sayed and Tellerico. It's Linda, is it not amazing or what?
3: I think it's heartbreaking. I really feel like, and I've felt this way for some time, and I'm not saying it to be, you know, it's not hyperbole. I'm serious. I would like every single person on this list to go live in a nation that currently is under communist, socialist, dictatorship-like leadership. I want them to go there, and I want them to have to live there for 1 year. And after 1 year, if they think that is a better way of life than what we have going on here, we can talk. But right now, this is all BS ideology from a bunch of woke as a joke people who have no real world experience, do not understand capitalism, unless it has to do with their own pocketbook. I think they really need to have a little bit of applied life experience. So go ahead, go and come back and tell me how much better than America it is.
2: How many times have we offered celebrities or actors a one-way ticket to the country?
3: We had it. Scott Shannon did it for us. The jet is ready. Go. Goodbye.
2: The jet is ready. I will pay the way. I'll even include champagne and caviar.
1: Still waiting to fly out all those libs who promised to leave if Trump were elected. The jet is ready. This is the Sean Hannity Show.
3: It's a God's honest truth.
2: Yeah. Well, you know, give an example. The left doesn't like that President Trump has taken on Iran, and yet we're told by the people that know that they were literally 12 weeks away from potentially having nuclear, you know, weapons by enriching their 60% uranium to 90%, which is weapons grade. Nobody wants to hear that part. No, you know, all these people that make up lies that either have a microphone in front of them or a camera in front of them. They are spectacular lies, because every single source that I have, and I have a lot more sources than they do. Is that a true statement? You know what my life is like. Is that true?
3: Sure, that's true.
2: Okay. Every single person, without exception, has said to me, quote, the president had no choice. That we're talking about Epic Fury. This is after Midnight Hammer. You know, then this insanity of how they define the Trump doctrine drives me up a wall. Anyway, let's get to our phones.
3: My final thought on that is, I agree that you have insider information, and that is because of a position that you've earned over 40 years in the political circuit. Where I disagree with the administration's handling of this entire situation, and it is a very sad situation, and my heart breaks for the people of Iran that are under this terrible, you know, Iranian Ayatollah IRGC rule. They need to be quiet. I don't need to hear from CENTCOM. I don't need to wish I had military clearance. I don't need to hear from the president 142 times on the flip-flop of where we're at. Just be quiet and go take care of it. That's it. That's why we elected you. We don't need these daily updates. That, to me, is the biggest problem. The mixed messaging, the lack of consistency. We're dealing with lunatics. It's going to change quite a bit. So just be quiet until it's over, in my humble opinion.
2: I don't disagree. You know, I actually asked the president about this privately, and I don't think he'd mind me sharing the answer. He says, Sean, everything is a negotiation. Every word he utters is a negotiation. It's all part of the process to him. And that kind of defines him. So it makes sense in his case. Let's go to, let's see here, Glenn in Washington. Glenn, how are you?
16: Hi, Sean.
2: Yeah. What's going on?
16: Must be celebrating the Supreme Court's decision on birthright citizenship. I know that they'll continue sending their women here to the United States to have babies, which will be U.S. citizens, and then go to China to be raised. And then when they get old enough, they can come back and vote, maybe be our congressman, heck, maybe even be the president of the United States.
2: You know what's really sad to me? Do you think if I went to China, now I did go to China with President Trump on his recent trip, I didn't love China, my own personal view. I didn't do much in China. I was told that I would be watched the whole time I was there, so I didn't have a lot of free time to just hang out in a restaurant. I think I went to one little restaurant in the hotel with guys that I work with, and that was the extent of me going out, and otherwise it was just a work trip. But do you think if I went to China and I wanted to buy a farmland, ranch land, or land near military installations, do you think President Xi or anybody in China would allow Sean Hannity to buy up land like we're allowing them to do here?
17: Well, you know he wouldn't. They're running
2: of course not.
17: Scam on us, just like sending women to the United States to be citizens and then going back to China and be raised by communist leadership. It's just a scam.
2: It makes no sense. The Supreme Court decision, it makes no sense. And it is frustrating because, you know, elections are supposed to have consequences. I do believe the president thought he was making good decisions when he appointed certain people to the Supreme Court that have been huge disappointments, not the least of which is Amy Coney Barrett, not the least of which is Chief Justice Roberts. They're two of my biggest disappointments. Kavanaugh, I have no idea where he's going to come down on anything. It's frustrating. Appreciate the call, Glenn. Michelle, Alaska. Michelle, how are you? Glad you called.
18: Hey, Sean, you had a guest on there yesterday that said he wasn't worried about the Senate seat flipping in Alaska, if it flipping blue. I am an Alaskan. I am very worried about it. We have two senators, Rhino leftist traitor Murkowski, and then also Daniel S. Sullivan, whose seat is up for reelection. Mary Popola, who went one term in the U.S. House, is going against him. She went and visited a little town in Alaska named Petersburg. And out of that town, a guy named Daniel J. Sullivan, after she left, came out and refiled as a Republican, tried to file as Daniel S. Sullivan for the same Senate seat. It was denied by the state of Alaska Department of Elections. He went and hired a lawyer, and there was just an emergency decision for the Alaska Supreme Court that said, yes, now he can be on the ballot. Well, Alaska is ranked choice voting. So this was all concocted by the Democratic Party to take enough votes away from the real Daniel S. Sullivan to put Mary Popola into that Senate seat. So I am very concerned and very worried, and we need the entire United States help to overcome this.
2: You know, I've never liked ranked choice voting at all. The only reason that Lisa Murkowski is still in the Senate is because of ranked choice voting. She would have lost many elections ago. And I'm not sure what it is that there seems when I watch her, listen to her. And, you know, when you think of all that President Trump has done for Alaska, especially with energy, you know, opening up energy dominance and ANWR and all the benefits that the people of Alaska will receive themselves, because you don't pay income taxes, state income taxes. You get a check from the government, and the more money the government makes from energy, the more money you're going to get paid from the state of Alaska, right?
18: Well, side note, Sean, our state legislator is taking our PFD and using it to fund the budget, the leftist budget, and they're also blocking all efforts to get that liquid natural gas pipeline going. So Alaska, which used to be a solid red state, is now turning blue. And people, you know, just like people are saying Texas is red and other places are red, well, Alaska used to be red. It is turning blue. And people need to wake up to what's happening. We are losing our country. People need to wake up. Every single conservative out there, every single Christian out there, you need to do whatever it takes to get out to vote, to bring your neighbors. I don't care. We need to. Sean, at this point, we need to fight fire with fire, because the Democrats.
2: Listen, Michelle, I hope all of our friends in Alaska are listening to you. I am fascinated with your state. I'm fascinated with people that live off the grid. I'm fascinated with life below zero. I'm fascinated with Deadliest Catch. I'm fascinated. You know, it's a life I kind of dream that one day I'll live that I know I'm never going to live. So I live vicariously through people that do live that life. But this is a big election. This is important. It matters. And you're right. That's a dirty trick. Typical. Not shocking to me. Michelle, appreciate the call. 800-941-SHAWN is our number. You know, if you try to open your business, one of the first things you will discover is, oh, this law requires this insurance and then that insurance and then this insurance, which means you have to deal with this agent, that agent, 15 agents before you can even open the doors to your business. Honestly, dealing with insurance can sometimes be worse than dealing with the healthcare system. 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
9: All right, that's going to wrap things up for today. All right, we are watching elections. This lunatic, leftist, radical Democrat in Colorado, we'll watch that closely. We'll get analysis of how far left the Democratic Party has gone, what impact it will have in the midterm. Also, the great one, Mark Levin, Riley Gaines on the Supreme Court decision about men and women's sports, and Erin McGuire, and much more. 9 Eastern, Hannity on Fox. See you then. Back here tomorrow. Thank you for making this show possible. hey, want to do something meaningful with lasting impact this Independence Day? Hey, take less than 10 minutes, read the Declaration of Independence. Thankfully, my friends at Americans for Prosperity have launched the Declaration Project. 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
11: Calling it a victory. I'm Lisa Lacerra, Fox News. Immigrants' rights groups hailing today's decision by the Supreme Court affirming birthright citizenship. A rally held in New York City.
12: It reaffirmed that birthright citizenship is not only an important right, but it is the right to have rights.
11: Harold Solis, the co-director of the group Make the Road New York, House Speaker Mike Johnson.
13: I will say I'm very disappointed in that outcome. I think it subjects the country to serious challenges going forward.
11: In a Truth Social post earlier today, President Trump called on Congress to take up the issue. The other closely watched decision today, the high court allows states to ban transgender athletes from female sports programs.
14: West Virginia and Idaho laws banning transgender girls and women from female sports teams do not violate the U.S. Constitution's Equal Protection Clause. More than two dozen states have similar laws, and the court's decision will likely settle disputes in those cases as well. Writing for the majority, Justice Brett Kavanaugh lays out an interest in states protecting biological females to ensure competitive fairness. The court's conservative majority joined Kavanaugh. The three liberal justices signed on to an opinion, agreeing in part and dissenting in part with the majority.
11: Fox's Jared Halpern at the White House. President Trump has just announced Republicans will hold their first ever national convention ahead of the midterm, September 9th and 10th in Dallas. From the Midwest to the Northeast, forecasters warning of dangerously hot weather as we head into the 4th of July weekend.
15: The single most important thing you can do in these temperatures is to stay indoors with air conditioning. If you can avoid going outside during the hottest hours of the day, please do so.
11: New York City Mayor Zoran Mamdani, big chunks of Michigan, as well as Illinois, Ohio, Indiana, Kentucky, and much of Iowa under extreme heat warnings. The Northeast, including New York City and Boston, will have potentially record-breaking heat through the 4th of July holiday. 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
17: As reported live in the Air Supply Air Conditioning Traffic Center, expect a higher level of service. Some unexpected trouble on 11 northbound right now. Nevada State Police not reporting a crash or a stalled driver, but something is blocking two lanes, and I got an alert about it a couple of minutes ago, and it was called Other. So something is blocking a couple of right lanes on 11 northbound between Tropicana and Russell, and that's causing slowdowns all the way back to around Sunset Road. Maybe Boulder Highway could be a better northbound alternate for now until they get the Other cleaned. 11 northbound a little bit slow through downtown. 15 northbound likewise. Russell up to the Spaghetti Bowl. 15 south has some collector distributor road delays from Russell down to the 215 west ramp. Mitch Kelly from the Air Supply Air Conditioning Traffic Center.
18: From the Fox 5 First Alert Weather Center, I'm meteorologist Les Crifton. Still nice temperatures lingering in our area today on in through tomorrow. Wednesday's looking a few degrees warmer, but still below normal with a high of about 98.
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1: Guys, it is Paul Morrow sitting in for the great Jimmy Failla. And let me go right to my usual tagline. Jimmy is out there stomping terror across America and making people laugh, sometimes even intentionally. Had to get that out of the way. Now, we got so much going on today. You know, I got to tell you, there's an old line from a British poet. Yeah, I'm going to invoke a British poet here, all right? So, you know, try not to fall off your chair. And that is the following. The world is too much with us. It was actually Wordsworth, and you can quote me on that. But doesn't it feel that way, right? It's like, is it, I'm not sure if it's the Trump presidency where you have a president who is so present in our lives. I can't remember ever having a president who I am so cognizant of. You know, you always know who the president is, et cetera. But, you know, you see the guy on TV every day. And maybe it's just because I leave Fox on the air all the time. But that's not entirely true. I do switch around. But the man is in our lives. He's the biggest personality I've ever seen. Say what you want. He is probably one of the most transformative human beings, certainly of my lifetime, and certainly in America's 250-year history. The guy just makes things happen, like him or not. Maybe the things that he makes happen, you don't like him, but he's doing it. And today is a very, very good example of that. You have a couple of things going on now that I think we're going to touch on it all throughout today's show, which is great. We got great guests, I'll tell you before we break. But, you know, you have, number one, the SCOTUS decisions that came down. Don't kid yourself. If Donald Trump is not president, you don't get these cases. I would credit on the transgender issues, that is to say men and women sports primarily, because they pinned their decision to the safety issue for women dealing with men who are genetically male, having, you know, more physical attributes and so being potentially dangerous to women in sports. All right. I credit two people, the president and, of course, Riley Gaines, who stepped up and said, no, this is not right for women. This is not right for women's sports. Fought so long and hard on the Title IX to have equality in women's sports. And now you're going to take it away by having this backdoor of genetic men coming in and winning all the races and the basketball games and knocking the women around. We've all seen those videos, and I don't care how rare they are. As a parent of a woman, you shouldn't have to worry of a young girl or a woman, grown woman, you know, college age or whatever. She's playing against a guy who's decided later in life, post-puberty, you know what? I identify as a woman. Fine, go identify as a toaster if you want. No one cares. What they do care about is when you present a danger to others. And I want to make the point, the salient point regarding this decision from SCOTUS, the danger issue. If you are a genuine transgender person and you transition as an adult, all right, the kids come off the table. I'm sorry, don't mess with the kids. I can't believe we even have to debate that. But once you're an adult, you decide to do that, that's fine. But if it is so hard to be transgender, which we hear all the time, okay, fair enough. Then why are you making it harder on yourself by inserting yourself into the sports arena, into the sports forum? Let's use high school and college. You know, you're 15, 16, you've decided you got to transition. That's just all there is to it. There's no other answer to your misery in the world, which alone, like I said, it shouldn't be happening to kids. Kids go through phases. Kids are depressed in high school and everything else. I'm not popular. I wish I were. 5-10 years later, that's the kid that rules the world. You think Bill Gates was popular in high school with that look, those owl glasses, the library breath and the hunch? All right, no. But, you know, take it out 10 years later and everybody who made fun of him is dying to work for him. All right? So that's a phase very often. And all of a sudden, now you do something irrevocable by shooting yourself up with all kinds of hormones and lopping off body parts. But if that's the case and you decide you got to go that way, or let's take it into college where you're ostensibly an adult, all right, now you're past 18 and potentially, all right, and you're deciding to do this on your own, okay. But why do you have to go play sports? That's how you know it's all a narcissistic, solipsistic spasm, of look at me. I want to make myself important. I can't do it by accomplishing something, so I have to do it by being something. And that's the great canard here. You're not fantastic because you have managed to join a grievance group. That doesn't impart to you any special stature. All right? You have to accomplish something. Being something means nothing. Doing something. In a meritocracy, which we still are, despite how much they want to take it away from us, that is the rubric. That's the metric. All right? And that's what the SCOTUS decision was pinned to. The idea that it's a danger to women for these men who have decided they just have to play a sport against women in order to express their transgenderism. You want to express your transgenderism, put on a dress and do an interpretive dance in Times Square. Nobody will get in your way. But you don't have to come out and play a contact sport against women who are undeniably going to be of slighter stature. Now, can you find examples of women who are not of slighter stature, who could potentially knock this guy around? Yeah, of course you could. You dig hard enough. You can find anything if you want, right? I mean, if you go writ large, but we all know the average is going to cut that way, and SCOTUS knows it as well. All right, I want to get to my next point regarding Donald Trump being present in our lives and being a transformative figure here. The decision relative to birthright citizenship. Yeah, he lost. Now, look, there were good arguments each way. There was a better argument than I realized, because when I first heard him challenging this, I'm like, wait a minute, it's written right in the Constitution. How is he going to get around that? And then, of course, when you look at the 14th Amendment, you find out that the legislative intent, which is one of the things that lawyers look at when interpreting statutes, lawyers and judges, you say to yourself, that's not entirely what they meant. And in fact, during the debate, in voting on that amendment, there was consideration of the anchor baby issue. And many people didn't want it. Whatever the case, I don't like it. I don't like the decision, but that's our system. And that's a big difference between, I think, the right and the left. I find it to be a bitter pill. I'm not going to lie. I think there was a good argument to strike this down relative to what the framers of that amendment actually meant to do. But nonetheless, that's the Supreme Court. That's the system. I accept the decision. And now I think we should be looking at getting enough votes for a constitutional amendment. Are we going to get there? Probably not in my lifetime, the way we're so polarized, because the left very clearly likes this anchor baby stuff. But the bottom line is, that's the decision and we got to accept it. I'm not talking about packing the court. I'm not talking about changing the entire structure of the Electoral College. We lost one. Take the L and move on to the next one. We won the transgender issue, but it was Donald Trump that pushed it to the fore. And if we do get an amendment of some sort, or we get enforcement against people who are playing the system and overloading our medical facilities, they're going to come, because the Trump administration has been willing to call BS and say, you know what, the majority of the country is with us on this. And if you actually got to people and explained the equities, it would be something I suspect 75-25, maybe 80-20, if they really understood what's going on, that there are entire industries, not businesses, industries in China to get people here so they can have anchor babies. And then they go back, but they got an American citizen in the house, and it imparts all kinds of benefits. The other thing before we break here is the DSA issue. Those are going to be the two big issues of the day, all right? The SCOTUS decisions and the DSA stuff that's coming out of New York, primarily with the rock star of the DSA, Zohran Mamdani, who's got the big smile. And by the way, we should realize Mamdani is just Obama 2.0. He has all the same characteristics. And if you don't think that's true, look at who turned up at the opening of the Obama Library, okay? I have it on my newsletter. If you go to opsdesk.org, you'll see it. All right. We drop that newsletter at least once a week. We do the videos. We pulled it out. It was on Axios. So I pulled it out. Somebody sent it to me, actually, unrelated. And then I found it on Axios. So it's true. It's verified. Bernadine Dorn and Bill Ayers. Dorn, a self-described radical communist. Ayers, who Obama said, he's just a guy that lives in my neighborhood at the time. This is what happens when you live long enough, you see these things, and if you have any kind of recall, the media covered for him. He doesn't know Bill Ayers. Bill Ayers was a member of the radical terrorist group, and I say that cognizantly, the Weather Underground, responsible for deaths. Ayers has said since, we didn't do enough. They blew up buildings. They attacked 1PP. They killed cops. He was a member of that. And very clearly, a longtime Obama buddy. That's right, I said it, because he was invited to the Obama Library opening. Okay? When they opened this, you know, Death Star of a library over in Chicago. Now, the point I'm making is the DSA is also a reaction to Trump. It's one of the ways we're getting it. All right? The TDS that has occurred on the left is pushing young people who just imbibe this stuff, thanks to the teachers union and the college professors, but also the following. When we look around the country and we say, how can these people buy this? How can they be buying into the most imbecilic, failed political theory in perhaps human history, which is Marxism, which has led to nothing but blood and failure everywhere it's been used? All right, we can go down the line. Cambodia, Cuba, China, Russia, blah, blah, blah. All right, it's never worked anywhere. The reason is they don't see a viable alternative because we are still a capitalist nation. And they all say, capitalism isn't working for me. The polling came out today, I just did it on the Faulkner Show, that the vast majority of Democrat members of the Democratic Party favor socialism over capitalism. Now, if you poll the whole country, we are 75-25 pro-capitalist. So what's going on there? The Democrats have lost the young. You know, the Democrats are always on about, how do we hit the blue-collar voters again? How do we get to blue-collar males? Why do we lose them? Memo, guys, you lost them because you shipped their jobs to China. Bill Clinton, during his presidency, in a parting shot, and, you know, he cognizantly did it as he went out the door, and it wasn't totally him, it wasn't all him, but it was mostly him, pushed through most favored nation status for China, giving them advantageous trade terms relative to tariffs and et cetera, and he got them into the World Trade Organization. That's why China is where it is now, as opposed to where it was 25, 30 years ago. Because we did it. We created our principal global ally here, and we did it by taking our entire manufacturing and industrial base, the source of so many good blue-collar jobs, union jobs, I would add, by the way, and they picked it up, zoop, and they shipped it right over to Beijing. And so if you're a young person growing up in the heartland, you say to yourself, I can't get a job. I used to be able to go in and get a job at a factory. It was a good, clean gig. You know, maybe if I have some college, I can be a boss. I can be a union manager, all these things that come with that stuff, or the support services, the restaurants, the bars, etc., gone. And so what do you see? Well, if I go to New York, Mamdani is promising me 3 hots in a cot in the warm brace of collectivism forever. All of this is a reaction to the left's policies writ large to make us more of a socialist nation. So as a result, we have cheaper iPhones. Congratulations. Doesn't that feel great? That's wonderful. But we also have unemployment in the heartland, and now rising socialism. These are the vectors blowing through this. This is what caused it. And as Donald Trump says, he's just in the way. And it's not them, it's not him they're after us. They want to wholesale change it all and turn us into some version of the failed states around the world, socialist states, communism, really. We're going to talk about it with our guests. We got great guests, man. We got Jonathan Fahey coming up. We got James Comer from Congress, Brianna Pipko, Paula Scanlon, Chanley Painter, one of my favorites. Stick with us.
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5: This report is live in the Air Supply Air Conditioning Traffic Center. Expect a higher level of service. Police activity, 11 northbound at the top of the Tropicana on-ramp. The far right lane is blocked, so it's tough getting onto 11 northbound from Tropicana. And you've got backups on the mainline lanes of 11 northbound that now go all the way back to Sunset Road. A little bit slow on 11 north approaching the Spaghetti Ball. 15 northbound really dragging from Russell up to the Spaghetti Ball. 15 south likewise, Charleston down to Spring Mountain. Then on the Collector Distributor Road between Russell and the 215 west ramp. New injury accident affecting westbound St. Rose Parkway past Maryland Parkway. A couple of left lanes blocked. Central Valley crash, Charleston east of Jones. East side involving Eastern, one at Warm Springs, one at Sahara. I'm Mitch Kelly in the Air Supply Air Conditioning Traffic Center.
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7: Guys, Paul Morrow. Fox across America. I like that intro music, by the way. Who was that? Anybody got any intel? Nobody knows. You know why? I like guitars. And you know, this is another malady afflicting America's youth. The playing of guitars has gone away. Like when I was a kid, everybody wanted to play guitar. But now, I guess because the music can be programmed, it feels very antiseptic to me. And of course, if you don't know this, you should know that today's hit songs, quote unquote, top 40, all of that stuff, is done by computer. You know, they have these algorithms now that can tell what catches the ear. So I'm not saying everybody, so Swifties, don't come at me, all right? You know, Griff Jenkins, leave me alone, all right? Griff's a great guy and a great reporter, but a big Swiftie, if you don't know that. He talks about it on the air, so I'm not giving him up. But that said, that's how the music industry runs today. So there you go. There's your news nugget for the day. All right. So I led off today talking about SCOTUS and talking about the DSA. And let me get to the larger point in the 3 minutes I have before we break on the half hour. And then we're going to come back with a great lawyer and former acting director of ICE, Jonathan Fahey. He's a really knowledgeable guy. He's our first guest tonight. But I want to get to the fact that the point I was making earlier is that we are really living in transformative times. And as I said, and I didn't want to close the loop on this, it is either the fact that Donald Trump has this enormous personality and this ability to co-opt the news, or there is a segment of the population, and I am among them, especially working in media, who are more cognizant and tied to the news, and let's say calling it paying more attention than ever before. And we all have our lives. We're all busy. You're trying to, you know, your kidneys braces, you know, you want to go to the baseball game, you know, you got problems at work, whatever the hell. But I think that, and you meet people like this, right? You meet somebody and you start to talk to them. You realize, like, wow, this person's really plugged in. They're really paying attention. They know the cases that are going to SCOTUS. They know the latest bills that are up in Congress. They know how the votes are going to go. They're aware of the various races that are upcoming. All right. More and more, you're getting that. And let's, you know, put a positive spin on it. While it is

polarizing. I get that. It's good. It's good that people are engaged, because low information voters is the last thing that we need. And if you're on the right, you're of the opinion that the more people are engaged and really understand what's going on and not listening to whatever some idiot of a celebrity is telling you about the border or healthcare, right? I mean, if you're getting your policy from Bruce Springsteen, change the channel, will you? I mean, you got to do better than that. But that's the case. You know, hopefully, reasonably, in my opinion, you'll come around to the right, because the thing the right has, they have two great secret weapons. Number one, they got the Dems, who will always manage to raise

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2: Just to hide what they're really up to. All right. You never really hear what they're about. You know, behind closed doors, you find out, well, you know, they are leaning socialist. Now you're seeing them saying it out loud. But this has been the agenda since Obama. And if you don't realize that, then you haven't been paying attention. But that is the case. Whereas the conservatives can at least be honest with you. We're going to be talking today with a number of people relative to politics, including Representative James Comer. I'm going to be talking about this Denver race, which is the next big DSA forum. It's going to be a bellwether. We're going to look at it, but we're back with Jonathan Fahey. You will stay with us.

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2: News. I'm John Saucier. The Supreme Court upholding birthright citizenship, claiming most babies born on American soil are citizens, regardless of where their parents are from. Border czar Tom Holman tells Fox he's worried this ruling will lead to birth tourism.
3: So we have U.S. citizens by the thousands and this continued by the millions living in countries that I think are adversaries to us that can come here and have an impact and how this country is run.
2: At a rally in New York City led by those who brought the case to the Supreme Court, Marat Aradeh is president and CEO of the New York Immigration Coalition.
4: Today's ruling means that hundreds of thousands of families can breathe a little bit easier and know that their child is here to stay.
2: Chief Justice John Roberts said in the court's ruling, the framers of the 14th Amendment extended citizenship to every freeborn person in this land. On Truth Social, President Trump's calls on Congress to end, quote, expensive and unfair to our country birthright citizenship. 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
6: 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Expect a higher level of service. Police activity on 11 northbound had the right lane blocked at the top of the Tropicana on-ramp. What remains is now on the right shoulder, but delays on 11 northbound go all the way back to Galleria Drive. Stacked on 15 northbound, Russell to the Bowl, 15 southbound, Charleston down to Flamingo. North Las Vegas injury accident, southbound Aliante Parkway at Elkhorn. It's Mitch Kelly from the Air Supply Air Conditioning Traffic Center.
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8: From the Fox 5 First Alert Weather Center, I'm meteorologist Les Crippenden. Still nice temperatures lingering in our area today on in through tomorrow. Wednesday's looking a few degrees warmer, but still below normal with a high of about 98.
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1: Guys, Paul Morrow sitting in for the great Jimmy Failla today on a big, big news day. Very pleased and honored to be here. And thanks to Jimmy, by the way, for giving me his seat. It's very, very kind of him. Good man, that Jimmy Failla. He's all right, no matter what they say. All right, we got Jonathan Fahey upcoming here. And Jonathan, a little bit, you know, his career is a little bit like mine in that, you know, he worked doing law enforcement, but he's got the lawyer hat. And so he had another option. And now in post-government work, he's working as a lawyer, and he's the perfect guest to tease out for us some of these SCOTUS decisions and what they're really going to mean on the ground. Former acting ICE director, current attorney, all-around good guy, Jonathan Fahey. You've seen him on the network. Jonathan, welcome to the big show.
2: Thank you. Thanks for having me.
1: Anytime, pal. Now, look, you know, I think a lot of you, so I asked as a guest to get hold of you, and I'm sure you're in high demand. Let me ask you a couple of questions here. First of all, let's go to the big loss that the Trump administration has had, which is the birthright citizenship. I guess we expected it. Even Trump seemed to expect it. It's being reported as 5-4, although apparently the decision could have gone either way. But had we gotten just one more justice, we might have been able to pull this one out. What happens now?
2: Yeah, this was an interesting decision, and you're right. I think President Trump expected this. One thing that's important and helpful, because this issue's been percolating forever, and President Trump brought it to the forefront with this executive order, and the question has always been, what does it mean to be within the jurisdiction of the United States, and how can that be defined? And now we know from this court, it can't be defined through a congressional action. It has to be an amendment to the Constitution. So that being said, a couple of things for the Trump administration going forward, it really creates more urgency on deportation to people here because all of these people here that are trying to game the system need to be removed out, creates more, makes securing the border more important. I think another thing I'd love to see this administration consider, you know, there are things, you know, there's visa fraud and types of criminal offenses for people coming in here if they lie about their reason, but maybe some sort of offense, a new law to make birth tourism a serious offense with significant penalties to deter people that are coming here to game the system to simply have a kid here so their kid could be a citizen and thereby they get a lot of rights with that. So I think there are a lot of ways the Trump administration can go with this. I really think to credit him, I don't think anyone thought it would be a win, but it was important to get clarity on this issue, and there are ways to adjust to it, and there are ways to try to amend the Constitution. I know it seems hard, but if they start the process now and really advocate, there's a lot of strong arguments for why this doesn't make any sense to have this law or be the constitutional amendment in place now when it was purely implemented for something totally different than what we have now.
1: What was it implemented for originally when it was done back in the 1800s as the 14th Amendment?
2: Yeah, the whole purpose of it was for the children of freed slaves to say, you are now United States citizens.
1: That's right.
2: And so it was dealing with the specific problem of slavery, not slavery, the end of slavery, and how to deal with people here. So that's not even an issue anymore, and yet we still have this applying to something that no one really could conceive of, and certainly no one would have thought, hey, this is a really good idea to confer citizenship to the children of people that have broken our laws. It makes absolutely no sense then or now, but they didn't even really conceptualize that it would ever become a problem, and it dealt with the issue, and now that issue is over, so we really should deal with this issue in a serious way, and U.S. citizenship should mean a lot more than somebody getting to just break the law and have a kid. It should, you know, there should be much more to it because it's so important. As you and I know, being a U.S. citizen should mean something, and you should have to earn it, and it should be a hard path, quite frankly.
1: So, you know, this is what I was talking about, guys, in the A block at the top of the show relative to legislative intent. Sometimes, you know, look, language is imperfect. I don't care what language it is. All right. Supposedly the best language for law is German, believe it or not. They say that German is the best document language because there's like no nuance to it. But English has a lot of nuances and you can read things different ways. And when they wrote this, they went back during this exchange here relative with the Supreme Court to look at the intent of the framers. And as you articulate, it was a completely different issue. And now that that issue is completely obsolete, thankfully, right? It's the slavery issue is behind us. So then you have now an issue that's being raised based upon the perception of the world and America over 100 years ago. Well, more than 100 years ago, 150 years ago. So it's no way to run a candy store. And it really is something that needs to be fixed. I despair, and this, again, I go back to what I said in our first block, which is kudos to Donald Trump for tabling this issue, putting it on the table and getting people to pay attention, because at least now we can maybe work forward. All right. Constitutional amendments could be tough. I'd be surprised if I see it in my lifetime, but who knows? Things change. And I think if people really understood the issue, as you do, they'd be in favor of it, and we may be able to get that majority because we're getting ripped off left and right. So my question to you as former acting ICE director, how could we criminalize birth tourism? We're the only country that has this. Now, look, we occupy a unique space in the world, nation of immigrants, all that, I get it. But that said, how can we manage to put in metrics that if you hit these, you're guilty of a new statute relative to birth tourism? What do you see as former ICE director and an attorney?
2: Well, right now we have, you know, things like visa fraud. So if you say I'm coming in for one thing, but it's really for another, that's already a crime.
1: Oh, oops, really, I had the baby. I was, you know what? I didn't realize I was pregnant as pregnant as I am. What am I going to do? Yeah. I had the baby. Yeah. Why is that not a defense?
2: Well, yeah, or exactly. Or, you know, yeah, that would be a defense that you didn't know. But there are people that are, you know, they're working with organizations for the sole purpose of doing so. So I think it would be easy to prove. Not easy to prove, but it would be provable.
1: Right.
2: The other thing is people come in for, say, one reason, and then they stay. They overstay because, you know,
1: right.
2: And then they have a baby during the time they overstayed. But the thing is that there are these sort of criminal organizations, or whatever you want to call them, that there's really a birth tourism industry.
1: In China.
2: So you could really, yeah. So people, you really could not only criminalize it, but not only get the people having the baby, but the people that are sort of, you know, the whole organization and hold them accountable. And there are ways to do so. You know, you could basically say, if you come into the United States with the intention to, you know, whatever, to have a baby rather than some other reason, you could face a penalty of upwards of this and maybe a mandatory minimum. And then you could have a conspiracy, which everyone involved. It would be hard to prove, but if you were to go at these organizations and the whole purpose of it is doing so and everyone knows, so you would be able to prove it. And I don't think you would need too many cases before you get significant deterrent value, as we see with, you know, DOJ really attacking fraud really broadly right now. I think we're going to see tremendous benefits from the deterrent value that's sometimes hard to calculate. But I think if there was a concentrated effort to go after it, I think you could deter some of it. But again, the most important thing is kick out the people who are illegally here now and stop more illegal people from coming in, and again, increase penalties everywhere along the line to make people not want to come here. And then you don't have as big of an issue.
1: Okay, so you'd have to devise a law. And it's a much lower bar than getting a constitutional amendment, folks. You don't need a 60 majority and, what is it, 2/3 of the states. You don't need to get that, right? You just got to pass the law. And if you're willing to blow through the filibuster, then as long as you got a majority, I mean, if we hustled, you're not going to get it done before the midterms, which is really terrible because they're all off for the summer out there drinking themselves silly. But if we had a Congress that worked, we would be able to get that law through at a much lower bar than an amendment, right? What is it you would, so you would have to criminalize these? I think you're right. You go with the organizations because this stuff is all facilitated. So let's do this, because I want the listening audience to understand what's going on and what we're trying to stop. Describe for us how these businesses work, what they physically do to get people here, how they're making money, and why is it potentially prosecutable?
2: Well, yeah, they're making money because being a U.S. citizen is valuable. So there are organizations intact in China that they want people to go to the United States to have kids, because going back to China, having someone that's a United States citizen or dual citizenship is a big benefit to China and all of their ulterior motives to harm our country. So I think there's a lot of, and I don't think it's exclusively China, but
1: no,
2: China seems to be the big driver with this. So I think you would have something, and you would almost do it, you know, akin to sort of the drug mule. You have the woman that would come here to you know, bring the baby, the person bringing the drugs. What would you have to do, you know, prove that the intent was to come here to have a baby for the intent of that child to become a U.S. citizen? Well, she probably would know that on the front end, but the way you would go after these organizations would be similarly, you get the guy in the airport with the cocaine. He's not the big kingpin, but that guy can cooperate against the people that hired him and so on down the line. So you would start with the person that came here to, you know, defraud the system, and they'd be able to track these organizations. So if somebody has a baby, they're affiliated with one of these organizations, it would be enough to start investigating them, and you do your standard law enforcement. You interview them, you look at records, you look at other types of things, and, you know, you prosecute them, but then you ideally prosecute the people that hire them. And the other thing is, and we've talked about this a lot, you always got to go after the money, right? So if you can go after some organization that makes money selling drugs or doing this and take away their money or take away their financial incentive, that's going to be a big, you know, because a lot of times people are involved in the crime that makes them the most money with the least amount of effort, like everything else. Sure. So if you make this more costly with most, meaning you make less money, but plus your consequences are severe or more severe than they are now, you will deter people from wanting to even engage in the behavior. So I think you really could do so. I'm not saying it would be simple, but even having a law on the books makes a big difference, because it just shows, particularly under the Trump administration, the game is up. It's a different world. We're not going to have people gaming our immigration system this way or through asylum or through any of these other things to try to get the benefits that are supposed to be reserved for U.S. citizens or legitimate asylum seekers or anything else.
1: So one of the things I think people don't realize is that what you're talking about is not booming random doors and so the mother has a heart attack, right? You're talking about the fact that these businesses, and folks, you Google it, you're going to see it, you know, and even in L.A., they've done articles on this. There are safe houses set up, and these organizations will run essentially baby mills, and there'll be 20 Asian, generally Asian women. It happens here in New York more relative to the Caribbean. I'm sure it happens down in Florida as well and along the, you know, the southeastern coast. But you'll have Chinese women who are brought here with a sort of a maternity version of snakeheads, right? And they put them in these safe houses, and there'll be 20 of them in there. That's your organizational hook right there. They're all there. You only got to flip one or two. How'd you get here? Who brought you? What'd you pay? And now whoever, this guy's running it, right? There's men, almost always men who are running it. The conditions are very poor, but it's just to get them to have the child here. They take them to the hospital. Nobody's going to turn them away at the hospital. The woman's pregnant. She's about to give birth. Nobody's going to do that under the Hippocratic Oath in our system. And so as a result, now you have American health care and you have a citizen. And that's how this works. So there is a point there where you can hit these doors. Am I wrong, right? You have these safe houses.
2: Yeah, exactly. Yeah, you could go after them and you could track these people that are coming from probably known places in China, known organizations.
1: It's a RICO, really, right? These are
2: You think exactly. You can get the comms, get the organization. And you're right, it's not about locking up a woman and the baby. It's about these organizations that are making money. But it's so important to really go after this seriously, because it is a major problem, and we need to respect our own citizenship and our own sovereignty and enforce these types of things. And the other thing that, you know, that I'm sure you know about, probably your audience does, but, you know, you have things like chain migration. So once somebody becomes a citizen, then they can then bring other people over from their families, or in situations where somebody has a child born here, we see it all the time with the Democrats saying, oh, we're separating families if you try to deport the illegal alien parents who just happen to have a kid here. And Tom Homan said, right, no, the families can go back together. Right. But it does make it much more challenging to enforce the immigration laws with this in place. But I think that the main thing is pass a law, enforce the law, go after the organizations, go after the people making money on the criminal end. And I think that would deter a significant amount of it, plus everything else President Trump has been doing.
1: Yeah.
2: It all works in concert, really.
1: So, you know, look, as somebody whose forebears went through Ellis Island, got inspected, everything, came here legally. My grandfather on my Italian side, he would get up every election day, 6 a.m., because he was a former farmer. He got up with the sun. put on his best suit to be first in line to vote. My point is this, you hit on it. American citizenship should not be conferred casually. You know, if you go to a swearing-in ceremony, you see people crying. I've been to them. They understand. You get it casually, you don't appreciate it. Anything that comes free and easy, you don't appreciate it. Am I wrong?
2: You are absolutely right. And I used to do these swearing-in ceremonies as an assistant U.S. attorney at the courthouse.
1: Yeah.
2: And the people at these ceremonies, one, were amazingly appreciative.
1: They're waving flags.
2: They had the best story. Yeah, but they are also probably the people that are many times the most offended by the people that
1: cut the line, cheated.
2: Because these people went through years of having to go through it and take tests, and you'd see it, but it means something to them. But now the system, the Biden Mayorkas immigration,
1: it just denigrated the entire thing. Exactly. It's 100, you're 100% right. I'm sorry to cut you off, but we got to go. Tell me we got to go. I could talk to you all day. It's good to see you, pal, as ever, and we appreciate you being here.
2: Yeah, great to see you. Thank you.
1: Jonathan Fahey, folks, I told you he's great. All right, we got to go. We'll be right back at the top of the hour.
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3: 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They came out of there. They said, oh, my God, that's unbelievable.
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15: 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Delays on 11 North Charleston through downtown and now from South Rancho to Jones with the HOV lanes blocked in the area for work through September. 15 North braking starts at Flamingo, continues up to the Spaghetti Bowl. Got reports of a crash at the MLK exit from 15 North as well. North Las Vegas injury wreck southbound Aliante Parkway at Elkhorn. Mitch Kelly from the Air Supply Air Conditioning Traffic Center.
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1: Guys, Paul Morrow, Fox Across America, teasing out the issues. And we got some great guests today. That was Jonathan Fahey. And that's why it's important to have an expert on, to map out what we do now. Because you lost, all right? Trump administration lost. I was on board with this because of the issues that Jonathan teased out, the legislative intent of the 14th Amendment. Okay, that's the way that one went. And so now you move on. You don't tear down the system. You don't riot in the street. You don't throw bricks at cops. You say, okay, within this system that has been the best system ever devised by human minds. And by the way, it wasn't a bunch of old white men. They were young white men. Those were young people at the time who put together this system. They were highly educated. They were brilliant. They got together. It was a microcosm of America, really. They fought it out. And they came up with that Constitution. And it is held for 250 years. And, you know, as the saying goes, it's a great republic if you can keep it. Now, we have to respect the fact that the citizenship here matters. And to casually confer it by an accident of birth, okay, is the wrong message to send. As W. Bush said, and Dana told me this directly, as an American, you already hit the lotto. You were born here. We need to appreciate that. We're going to look at whether or not Congress can pass such a law that Jonathan outlined with Representative Comer. I'm really excited. That's our first hour. Join us for the second hour. Fox Across America, Paul Morrow. We'll be back.
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5: Right, citizenship upheld. I'm Lisa Lucera, Fox News. One of three key rulings issued by the Supreme Court today. The court rejected President Trump's executive order declaring children born to people in the U.S. illegally or temporarily are not American citizens.
6: Writing for the majority, Chief Justice Roberts walked through the historical developments leading up to the birth of the 14th Amendment. Quote, citizenship then and now was the right to have rights to freely participate in our political community. The framers of the 14th Amendment extended that promise to every freeborn person in this land.
5: Fox's Shannon Bream outside the Supreme Court, but Justice Samuel Alito called the decision a risk to national security.
6: Outlining a scenario in which a woman from a country hostile to the U.S. comes here to give birth, then returns to a place where the child would be, quote, inculcated with hatred of this country, but free to travel on a U.S. passport with no restrictions in or out of the U.S. Quote, even if he plots to harm this country, he cannot be deprived of his status as a citizen.
5: President Trump is calling on Congress to develop legislation on birthright citizenship. In a 6-3 decision, justices ruled to loosen campaign finance rules, finding limits to how much a political party spends to coordinate with a candidate violates the First Amendment. U.S. Envoy Steve Witkoff and Jared Kushner in Qatar for meetings with mediators working to end the conflict with Iran, but there won't be any direct talks with Tehran.
7: The talks are supposed to cover Tehran's implementation of the agreement with the U.S. and its frozen assets after the two-week-old ceasefire was tested over the weekend once again by crossfire in the Persian Gulf.
5: Fox's Jackie Heinrich at the White House. Iran is sending representatives to Doha later this week. President Trump has announced Republicans will hold their first ever national convention ahead of the midterm elections. It'll be held September 9th and 10th in Dallas. 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
9: That's Sports Live in the Air Supply Air Conditioning Traffic Center. Expect a higher level of service. several areas of slowing on 11 northbound. You got one from Galleria up to Flamingo, then again from just past Boulder Highway through downtown, and once more South Rancho to Jones, where the HOV lanes are blocked for work through September. Really a struggle 15 northbound from Tropicana up to the Spaghetti Bowl with a crash off to the right there. Mitch Kelly from the Air Supply Air Conditioning Traffic Center.
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11: From the Fox 5 First Alert Weather Center, I'm meteorologist Les Crifton. Still a nice temperatures lingering in our area today on in through tomorrow. Wednesday's looking a few degrees warmer, but still below normal with a high of about 98.
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1: Guys, Paul Morrow here, Fox Across America. And you know what? Let's not mess around. We had a great guest. I'm all excited over here. We got Representative James Comer on the line. So, Congressman, welcome to the big show.
2: Thanks for having me.
1: I'm very pleased to see you here. Always wanted to speak to you. So much to talk about. Let me put you on the spot right out of the gate here. We've had this decision come down from SCOTUS, birthright citizenship. The original legislative intent didn't seem to carry the day, and so it remains. We just had on guest Jonathan Fahey, former U.S. attorney. He and I essentially went through the process of devising a statute that could criminalize birth citizenship. And of course, it's always amorphous. You got to hit certain metrics. But there are organizations that do this stuff, put people in safe houses. You know this better than I do. Will that be a priority now for Congress going forward in light of this decision?
2: I continue to be a priority for the House of Representatives. Now, the Senate, who knows? I mean, we can't even get the Senate to pass the Save America Act, which is common sense to have to provide a valid ID to vote, my gosh. But for whatever reason, there are many Republicans in the Senate that don't want to vote for that. But in the House, I can tell you that'll be a priority because of the great work Peter Schweitzer's done educating everybody on this tourism industry, this birthright tourism industry that's popped up. Funded primarily from China. I think anyone that's kept up with anything that my oversight committee or Jordan's judiciary committee, or back when Devin Nunes was in charge of the intelligence committee, knows that China does stuff every day to disrupt and disform American, to try to create division and unrest. That's their goal. And I think that, certainly what they're doing with taking advantage of what it says in the Constitution about, birthright citizenship. I think if the founders had ever envisioned that we would have our biggest enemy on the planet doing this, I don't think they would have included that in the Constitution. And if they had, I think there would have been guardrails around it. So it's up to Congress now to create those guardrails, and I pledge to work closely with President Trump, Stephen Miller, whoever he has advising on this. Hopefully he's communicating with Schweitzer and some others that have done a lot of research on this particular issue so that we can resolve it now.
1: It certainly seems like it would be a priority, and I mention that just because this is no shock to the Trump administration, right? We all know that the Trump administration expected it to go this way. They might not have expected it to have been quite so razor thin, but nonetheless, it shows that there is an appetite for it. And so, look, it's going to come down to a lot of what the Trump administration has been doing relative to immigration and enforcing against it. Let's pivot to the blue cities. Now, I testified in front of Congressman Jordan's committee, actually, about 6 months ago, and the whole thing devolved into a shouting match. We're trying to talk about honest, common sense metrics we could put into place to make the cities safer, because they're sliding away from us. And instead, I got representatives from the other side yelling, Jamie Raskin yelling at me, talking about Donald Trump did this, Donald Trump did that. Here's my point here. Is there any appetite in the House? Let's stick to the House. On the left, among the Dems, especially with the DSA looking over their shoulder, is there any way we're ever going to get some common sense legislation back relative to not only securing the borders, which is federal, but getting, let's say, statutes or programs in place to make our cities safer? Because otherwise, this is a nation that's going to have cities that are unlivable.
2: Yep. If you had asked me that question a month ago, I would have said, yes, there are a few Democrats willing to do that. But what we saw in New York last week with the socialists taking out Democrats like Dan Goldman, who they say were too liberal. I mean, my God, can you imagine what these three Democrats are going to look like? And what we think is going to happen in Colorado tonight, another incumbent Democrat who is a progressive and pretty darn liberal far left Democrat going to lose in a primary because they're too liberal. I don't think there are going to be any Democrats left in Congress willing to do anything to upset that radical liberal left. And then you mentioned common sense and Jamie Raskin. Jamie Raskin never had common sense. I mean, there are a lot of Democrats that think they're very intelligent, but they lack common sense. So it's common sense that our big cities are deteriorating. It's common sense you're going to see more people from New York move to Florida. You're going to see more people from California move to Nashville. I mean, there's a trend in these big cities.
1: That's right.
2: Where they're moving out. My rural area, we're as secluded as anywhere in the United States. And in the last 5 years, we've started getting an influx of people from Chicago, from St. Louis, from Cincinnati, everywhere where they're a blue city with liberal social justice systems, with judges that don't want to sentence anyone, and they're afraid, and they're moving to areas where they have the right to bear arms, where there is no crime, and I think that's going to continue. And if the Democrats don't watch out, they're gonna continue to lose elections and lose electoral college. Their one end on that was the open border, allowing illegals to flood the cities.
1: That's right.
2: Their other open is that, you know, their other angle to win elections is allowing these illegals to be able to vote. That's why they oppose the Save America Act. But you look at the stuff that Congress has done. We get criticized a lot for things that haven't passed Congress, but we've pretty much shut down these NGOs funneling money into left-wing organizations. Our investigations pretty much shut down all the suspicious money that was going into Act Blue. So the funding mechanism that the Democrats were using to stay in power in these cities has been crippled by the work of the Oversight Committee and Judiciary Committee and some other committees in the House to try to balance the scale. So hopefully people are seeing what's happening to the Democrat Party, and hopefully we'll be able to retain our majority and work with President Trump to fix a lot of these problems.
1: So you mentioned Colorado. That's Mila Kuros, who is a Stone DSA member, and really one of the things that she's running on, and don't kid yourself, folks, it is the wedge issue, perhaps, and that's Israel. All right? She was talking the day after 7 October. She's criticizing Israel. It's no big thing. She won't even characterize a guy who, inspired by Islamism, not Islam, Islamism, that is the radical version, who took a flamethrower to Jewish people who were taking a walk through the park. She won't even call that anti-Semitism. She knows what she's doing, and the polling does, apparently, from what you're saying, and I would incline towards the same. She will probably be another win for them, and it does really seem like it's going that way. It's really an amazing thing. Let's move on to a couple of other things, because since we bring up the DSA, is there any way that the Democratic Party survives this? That is to say, are there going to be party elders? Because Hakeem Jeffries, they're all defaulting to big tent, right? There's no room in the tent for these folks. They want to burn the tent down. Nobody seems to have told them that. Because does the current Democratic Party survive?
2: I don't think so. And I've been in Congress for 10 years. Ever since Ocasio-Cortez came to Congress, which was probably 8 years ago, she was on my committee. And I told people, she's the future of the Democrat Party. I would say that on Sean Hannity's show, and I feel like he would laugh a little bit. But she is the future of the Democrat
1: Party. She is, no question.
2: If right now, she's polling second in the Democrat primary in these mock polls, which are way too early, behind Kamala Harris.
1: Yeah.
2: For president, I don't think Kamala Harris will run. If Kamala Harris doesn't run, Ocasio-Cortez is the early front runner for the Democrat nomination.
1: That's right.
2: I mean, the party has been taken over by young, college-educated, left-wing activists. And that's happening even in Kentucky, where there's not much of a Democrat footprint. They're very left. If you follow what they put on social media and the things they like and share on social media, they're anti-Semitic. They believe in the redistribution of wealth. They believe in a huge role of government. They you know, believe in DEI and all the things that I think most hardworking, tax-paying, church-attending Americans disagree with.
1: So I want to ask you, Nelson, because you mentioned something that I think is really salient. In the Oversight Committee, cutting off the money to the NGOs, because one of the reasons that we're getting this stuff is because it is being promulgated, particularly on social media, right? And you need money to do that. And you need money also to fund these campaigns. By the way, I've been saying for at least a year, AOC is going to be the nominee unless she takes Schumer's seat. I mean, you know, only you know, you don't have to be, you can be 6 years old to see that. Now, my question to you is this. Are you talking about Roy Singham, who's now been referred to DOJ, from what I understand? Mm-hmm. Because I think the whole thing is a Chinese operation. I think it's a Chinese influence operation, not only relative to tourism, but remember something. When Mamdani won, he went from zero to 60 here in New York. Nobody ever heard of him. All of a sudden, he was everywhere. Mm-hmm. How? TikTok.
2: Yeah.
1: And that's before TikTok came over to America, before Donald Trump cut that deal. So that was all Singham stuff. He's sitting in Shanghai. Is that who you're talking about?
2: He's one of the main players. Yeah. I'm not going to say he's the only one, but he's one of the main players. Bravo to Todd Blanche and the Department of Justice.
1: Absolutely.
2: I can't say enough good things about the Department of Justice since Blanche has taken over. We're starting to see accountability, and every day it seems like there's another person that's finally being held accountable because of the Department of Justice is focused on the right things. And I think that with Neville Singham, you see a pattern of where China infiltrated our social media environment through shell companies, through legitimate entities like Goldman Sachs, where they use their vast amount of wealth to spend on disinformation campaigns. And you're seeing that today in a lot of rural states with respect to data centers. And why is China funding all these disinformation campaigns about data centers? Because they want them in China.
1: Yeah,
2: they want to have every community in the United States pass an ordinance to ban data centers. So naturally, they would end up in China. And that's a national security nightmare if China owns the AI race. I mean, that I can't even imagine the problems we would have with that. So China's doing that as we speak. And we finally got action from the Department of Justice, and it's hard to accumulate evidence. I mean, we all have theories, but you have to prove your case. And, you know, a lot of these guys that I say are expert on everything, they go to court, they lose. We may not like the judges, but they lose because you've got to have overwhelming evidence. And I think that the Department of Justice has overwhelming evidence on Singham. I hope they can tie that to the Chinese Communist Party. And I hope that'll lead to more arrests, and we've got to stop this disinformation campaign, because it not only meant to disinform, it's meant to disrupt. That's they right. want people protesting in Portland and New York and Boston and all in Chicago and all the big cities. They want unrest. And that's what's leading to this socialist uprising in the Democrat Party.
1: Yeah, they want the chaos. It works for them. Folks, if you don't know, Roy Singham sits in Shanghai. His wife, founder of Code Pink, his niece, Jews for Mamdani. Mm-hmm. Singham's not even Jewish. Jews for Mamdani. And they got the Jewish vote here in New York. That's what put him in. It's an insidious influence campaign. And this is how government is supposed to work. Congress looks at it. The Oversight Committee digs in. A referral to DOJ. Blanche picks it up. God bless him. And hopefully it's stopped. And there's a lot more work to be done in this area. But we commend you for doing it. And we appreciate you being here.
2: Thank you. Thank you.
1: Guys, we had to take a break. And we'll be right back.
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14: This report is live in the Air Supply Air Conditioning Traffic Center. Expect a higher level of service. Got a new crash causing a bit of delay now on 215 westbound at Stephanie. Then some more moderate volume westbound from I-15 out to South Jones. Construction-related delays, 215 northbound Sahara up to Far Hills. Bottled up on and off on 11 northbound from Charleston out to Jones. 15 north is heavy from Flamingo up to the Spaghetti Bowl. There's a crash just before the bowl. That's on the right shoulder. Southeast accident, Sunset at Pecos. A new one also northbound Boulder Highway at Harmon. That one's off to the right. Another Boulder Highway crash south of Twain at Indios. Central Valley accidents, Twain at Arville, Charleston east of Jones. And one lingering in North Las Vegas, southbound Aliante Parkway at Elkhorn. I'm Mitch Kelly in the Air Supply Air Conditioning Traffic Center.
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1: Guys, Paul Morrow, Fox Across America. What a great show we've had already today. I always want to talk to Comer. He's one of Congress's good guys. And, you know, we all hit the government and everything else, but sometimes you meet them, and I've met a bunch of them. He's one of them. Jason Chaffetz here at the network. I'm privileged to know a little bit. You can tell when you're dealing with real people who care about the country and the job, and that's one of them. And then we have another one now upcoming, one of my favorite guests. Always love having her on, Brianna Lyman, folks. Brianna, welcome back to the big show.
15: Hey, Paul, thanks for having me.
1: Anytime. Now, let me ask you something. What is the story with you doing these women in the streets now for Hannity? Are those in New York?
15: they are. I just did one yesterday that aired last night, and I was called a Nazi and a fascist, but so was Fox News.
1: That's exactly where I was going. I hope they give you pepper spray for these things, because, you know, if you're doing them in New York, you know, Jesse's got Johnny out there, you know, and that's, you know, I'm going to talk to that young man. Anyway, all right. Let's talk about, you know, what you're seeing now. What are you tracking here? The thing that's so interesting about you, and I think a lot of people don't realize, is that you're really on American history. And a lot of us think we know our history, but we don't. And here we are, 250th anniversary. I'm going to give you a very blanket open question here. What's jumping out at you now that we are at 2.5 centuries? What's your take on our big anniversary here?
15: Oh, gosh, Paul, I'm so excited. This week is the best week for all the year. And just because it's 250, I will tell you what the founders were likely doing today. Today was a Sunday.
1: Drinking.
15: Back in 1776. And John Dickinson of Pennsylvania, who would give the longest and most ardent speech opposing Declaration of Independence, was likely practicing that today. And then you probably had John Adams, who was just trying to caucus, see what the votes were looking like. But John Adams notably did not practice any of his speech in favor of the declaration that he would end up giving in 2 days' time, because these were arguments that had been made for so long. So today, the founders would have just been kind of caucusing, thinking about the declaration, what was their delegation going to do, and tomorrow the great debate would begin.
1: Wow. So there you go, a little bit of context, and it's leading up, of course, to the 4th, when the big declaration is made. Now, I think I read this on your X feed. I read your X feed all the time, and folks, if you don't follow Brianna on, we'll get you to give it at the end here, but her X feed is like getting a course in American history, and she animates it with AI, which is really fun. But I'm pretty sure I read it on yours or one of the others. While they were doing this, people need to understand, here these young men, and they were young. People say, old white men. Yeah, they were white, but they were young. They're sitting there debating all of this. Do we declare independence from the greatest military in the world at the time? Was there not an armada of British ships assembling against them here on the East Coast? Am I wrong?
15: No, you're right. Actually, I believe they arrived yesterday's time in 1776 near what is now present-day Staten Island. So this was a real concern. In fact, John Jay did not go down to Philadelphia for these debates precisely because he was in New York kind of monitoring this new British threat. In fact, to your point about us not having a navy and about to go up against the strongest navy in the world, or at least we had a weak navy, that's something that John Dickinson pointed out. He said, look, like, sure, maybe we're going to declare independence, but right now is a little premature. We don't even have the necessary military might to go against the greatest power. So those were real concerns that some of these founders were actually having.
1: Think about how that is, man. I mean, you're going up. That's the equivalent of a small nation looking at America and saying, let's take a shot. You know you're going to shed a lot of blood and treasure. And yet somehow or other we won. It's an astounding thing. What was the British reaction? My understanding is that when they looked out over the harbor of Staten Island, they said it looked like a forest because there were so many masts from the ships. Real quick, we only got 20 seconds here. What was the British reaction? And what was our reaction to the British reaction? Because it didn't start well, right?

0: You're having a good time. You're out drinking with the boys. Now it's time to pay the tab.
1: $11,352.47. 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
4: Fox News, I'm Tom Graham. The Justice Department cracking down on so-called birth tourism. The move follows the Supreme Court blocking President Trump's order to limit birthright citizenship.
5: In a memo to federal prosecutors, Assistant Attorney General Colin McDonald says the DOJ will hold accountable those who engage in unlawful conduct like false visa applications. A majority of Supreme Court justices blocked an executive order from President Trump that was intended to prevent automatic citizenship to children born in the U.S., the parents in the country illegally or temporarily.
4: Fox's Jared Halpern. A heat wave over the Midwest set to move across the East Coast, raising temperatures to life-threatening levels for tens of millions.
6: The single most important thing you can do in these temperatures is to stay indoors with air conditioning.
4: New York City Mayor Zohran Mamdani, other leaders giving similar advice. 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
8: This report is live in the Air Supply Air Conditioning Traffic Center. Expect a higher level of service. Crash on the westbound Southern Beltway at Stephanie's got a left lane blocked. Delays past that from I-15 to Jones with 215 North struggling some. Charleston to Far Hills. On and off slowing on 11 northbound Charleston out to Jones. 15 north is heavy from Tropicana up to the Spaghetti Bowl where a crash on the right shoulder is getting ready to clear. It's Mitch Kelly from the Air Supply Air Conditioning Traffic Center.
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10: From the Fox 5 First Alert Weather Center, I'm meteorologist Les Crifton. Still nice temperatures lingering in our area today on in through tomorrow. Wednesday's looking a few degrees warmer, but still below normal with a high of about 98.
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0: guys, Paul Morrow here, sitting in for the great Jimmy Failla again. And let me just apologize for cutting off Brianna Lyman. We were up against a hard break, as we call it in the biz. And if I blow through that, the producers and I will start to exchange gunfire. So we had to cut her off, but I promised I would give it her X feed. It is Brianna Lyman 2, at Brianna Lyman 2, the number 2. You can find her there. That's what we were talking about. Great resource for American history. Now, we have another very smart young woman right now in studio with us for the first time. We have Elizabeth Pipko. Welcome to the big show.
1: Thank you.
0: So I was asking her off the air, what do you want to talk about? Because one of us has to be the smart one in the room. And I am going to ask you a very blanket question, which is the following. How big a deal is this birthright citizenship decision, especially in light of the fact that the administration likely knew it was coming and should have some workarounds?
1: Right. I mean, I think that's really the main takeaway. I think if you're following this, you probably knew it was coming. I think most people on the right were expecting this to be the result. I think we're disappointed. But everyone knew that that was going to happen. They've been talking about workarounds, I'm sure, for a while. And it's also reason to continue pushing for the Save America Act to be passed, right? Because that's been something that has been stalled, despite the fact that the majority of Americans, not Republicans, all Americans believe we should have very basic standard voter ID laws. And I think for this decision to come out right now might actually be helpful, in the sense that most elected officials will realize that the majority of the Republican base at minimum is voting if you support the Save America Act. That's what they're looking for. And I think this is only going to really rile people up even more going into midterms, which is important for the right.
0: So Donald Trump recognizes that this thing has to get through, the Save America Act.
1: Yes.
0: And he's tied it to the housing bill. But my understanding now is that the housing bill is going to go into effect even without Trump automatically here. So he's going to lose that lever. Just tease out for the audience here, because a lot of people don't realize, why the hell can't we pass this thing? 75% of America wants it. Who is in the way? Where are we dropping the ball here?
1: Well, I would love to sit here and say Democrats are in the way, but that's not the case.
0: No.
1: There are plenty of Republicans who are in the way. I'll let people do their research. But unfortunately, we have Republican leadership that I don't think is very in line, let's just say, with the Republican Party and with the base. And I think when you look at midterms coming up in a couple of months, and you look at what gets people to vote in off-year elections, this is not a presidential, this is an off-year election. You're really looking at a really fired up fringe far left base. I actually don't know if we can call them fringe anymore. It's the mainstream of the party, but they're ready to go. This is usually the time when we see these SCOTUS decisions come down, and people actually hope that their side loses so they can rile them up to plan to come out in November. So I think people should realize that the amount of people that are riled up on the right about this very issue that happened for so long, that might cost you your seats, as well as you don't want to support the Save America Act. But I'm talking actual Republican leaders that are saying they don't want to do it.
0: Let me just ask you a factual question, completely irrelevant to what we just discussed. Who is the current Senate Majority Leader? Excuse me? I can't. No, louder, louder.
1: People know who it is. Yeah. It happens
0: Senator
1: to be
0: Thune,
1: someone on our side.
0: Up,
1: it happens to be Republican.
0: I mean, what is the story here? You know, you're going to go down as the most ineffectual guy that we've ever had in that seat. Right now, you've got both. People are going to look back, and this happened during Trump 1 as well. People looked back and said, wait a minute, we had the both houses of Congress. We had the presidency, and we had momentum and a mandate. And yet we couldn't get some of the basics that we needed through. It's not, the history's not going to treat this kindly, I got to say. All right, let's go. You talked about the fired up base on the left.
1: Yes.
0: The DSA obviously is really feeling it right now. And in New York, you got the kingmaker Mamdani, who is just to me like Obama 2.0. He's got the big smile. Meanwhile, he's shiving you in the back. We got this next one coming up. We got two, actually. We were talking about it off the air. Let's go to Denver.

0: October 1st. This, I got to get her name right, Mila Kyrgios, is looking like she's probably going to take that seat. How big an earthquake is that?
1: I mean, I think the earthquake has already come. You know, the amount of people that want you to think this is like just a blue state problem, just a New York City problem.
0: That's the thing, right?
1: That's just not what it is. It's not even just a Democrat Party problem. This is an American problem. I'm not going to sit back and say, oh, it's okay, it's only happening in New York City, or oh, it's okay, it's for the Democrats to figure out. This is my country that I love so much, that people have died for, that people fled communism to be a part of, and now we're trying to kind of bring that back. Everything that so many fled from is now popular in America. It's horrific, and I'm watching the country that I would die for truly just crumble. And I refuse to sit back and believe it's a blue problem. I don't even care if it's a Democrat problem that they created. We need to fight tooth and nail to make sure that it goes away, because it's our country that's on the line.
0: So what do you think accounts for it? Because look, as a child of the Cold War, when I was a kid, we still worried about the Soviets. I remember the Berlin Wall coming down. And like, for a guy like me, and I can hear it in Trump's voice when he talks, he's incredulous that we are actually having a conversation about communism.
1: Yeah.
0: But we are. And something that I think even the Soviets didn't think they'd ever see is this groundswell of pro-communist sentiment that is being felt at the ballot box. What do you think accounts for the fact that it's mostly the old hippies? We get it, but those are the baby boomers. They're fading, they're dying off. The young people that are buying into this, what the hell accounts for this?
1: I mean, a lack of education, for one, I think. But also, as someone who's attended some of these schools, I can tell you there is a real effort when it comes to indoctrination in these schools. I mean, you go in and you realize that if kids don't have an incredible relationship at home, for example, these teachers become their entire life. They become who they look up to, who they spend their days with, who they admire, and these teachers want them to hate America. And what's weird is people tell me that this is a new thing, right? That we haven't paid attention to what the school system has become. My dad always reminds me, when he came to America from the Soviet Union, he had his first day in school here. I believe it was an Ivy League school. I don't know if it was Columbia or Yale, because he went to both. But
0: What's the difference?
1: But he had his first day, and he was introduced as, you know, a refugee, right? He fled as a Jewish refugee to come to America legally, by the way. And he came in, and Reagan was in the office, and they said, you're going to feel plenty comfortable here because we have our own fascist in the White House. That was his first day.
0: Yeah.
1: And I can tell you, my dad to this day says, I looked at them as if I couldn't tell if they were joking or not, because I had just fled actual fascism, and they wanted me to believe that Reagan was exactly what I had fled. And for my dad to be telling me that story, which happened over 40 years ago, it proves that none of this is new. It's our laziness and our fault that we've let it go on for this long. Social media has made it worse, obviously. I think the younger people that have access to these apps, unfortunately, that China and Russia are abusing,
0: right,
1: are, let's say, manipulated even quicker. But this has been going on these campuses for decades now, and it is our fault for allowing it to happen, for allowing Qatar to put how many millions and billions into our education system, and allowing these people, unfortunately, majority who call themselves liberal, though I don't think they are, to tell kids that we live in the worst place on earth, that we should side with North Korea and Iran and Russia over America, and who are creating American-hating monsters.
0: They're incapable of critical thinking.
1: Yes.
0: They could sit here with you and hear that very sort of emblematic example, right, of your father, and come up with a reason that he is wrong.
1: And a fascist himself.
0: And a fascist
1: and a
0: himself,
1: Nazi.
0: Exactly,
1: yes.
0: Despite the fact that he fled actual fascism.
1: Yes.
0: They don't know what it is.
1: No.
0: And, you know, of course, I was talking about it earlier in the program, you know, for a lot of the young people who now all of a sudden prefer socialism to capitalism, it's because we shipped our entire manufacturing base out of here. And if you're from the Midwest and you're hearing, wow, if I go to New York, I'm going to get everything I want cradle to grave from this guy Mamdani, who's promising that, but I don't have any jobs here, because I constantly hear that, right? Well, there's no jobs where I was. But, you know, but these days you can work online and everything else. I don't really buy that. But nonetheless, that's what's happening. All the people that voted for Mamdani, they were here less than 2 years, and they're all young. And that's who put them in. And there's a big, big part of that. Those alternatives were shipped over thanks to Bill Clinton and the most favored nation status and the World Trade Organization. We shipped our whole base over to China. And now we're shocked that China's using that against us. Let's go on to a couple of things here. So I think that we're going to see, from what you're telling me, Colorado and even in Michigan, we're going to see a continuing DSA groundswell. Let's not kid ourselves. I'm going to put a very fine point on it. Mamdani himself said this yesterday. Israel's the issue for many of these people.
1: Yeah.
0: As I've said on the air before, most of these kids couldn't find Gaza on a map of Gaza.
1: No.
0: But that said, when it comes to that issue, they lose their minds. You can see they're wild-eyed. They're cursing at that guy Wiener in California.
1: Yeah.
0: We saw that yesterday. Anyway, my question is this. Has it fully morphed in your, from your perspective, from an anti, they love to make that distinction, from anti-Zionism to anti-Semitism here on the home front?
1: I would say no, solely because I think most don't know the difference. I think they're truly so ignorant. They have no idea what they're screaming about. They just need something to scream about. I've seen people at these rallies who, if you actually interview them, they don't even know why they're there. They feel like they need to be a part of something. Their professor told them to go do it. And if their cool friends are doing it, they're going to do it too. And if they're burning an American flag, even better, we have to get there sooner.
0: Right.
1: Like you said, they could not find Israel on a map, Gaza on a map. They have no idea what's going on. If you ask them the history, they couldn't tell you. If you ask them how old Israel was, they couldn't tell you. If you ask them what happened on October 7th, they couldn't tell you, because if they knew, if they had seen the footage, I actually believe a lot of them would have very different opinions, but they're naive and they're ignorant and they are lost and looking for anything to do. Most of these kids are genuinely lost souls who want inspiration, who want someone to believe in them, who want to be told capitalism is good because it means you can make anything of yourself. And they don't know that. They haven't been taught that. They've been taught the opposite, which is why they hate themselves. They hate the greatest country on earth. They hate our allies like Israel. But it's not just Israel. It doesn't stop at Israel. If you ask them, you see a lot of these kids saying positive things about Russia, about China, about Iran. It's not just Israel. They just think Israel is cool right now. It's a trendy topic and it's easy because it's been talked about for 2-3 years now. We're going to move on to something else in 2 years. In the process, Jews are going to get hurt, but they're going to move on, leave that in the dust. They don't care. First it's socialism, then it's Gaza. In 2 years, it's something else.
0: It's because Israel serves as a proxy in the Middle East for America. And I don't talk about ally. I'm talking about proxy in their minds. And the reason Israel is an available proxy to them is because it looks too much like America. Yep. It's too successful. It is comparatively white, quote unquote, right? Unless you're Sephardic, depending on how you define it. It's a distinction without a difference. You and I both know that. But this is in their minds. And so it looks too Western. And for them, of course, it's a has to be the oppressor. Whereas, interestingly, up until the 60s, Israel was perceived the other way by America's radical, in many cases violent, progressive left.
1: Yep.
0: The idea was, remember, it was the kibbutz era, very heavy, all right? So they were kind of, you know, sort of socialist themselves. And so they were perceived as the oppressed. World War II wasn't that far in the background in the Holocaust. So that was the narrative. And then there was a cognizant change. And they said, you know what, Palestinians are brown. And there was a melding, and they call it now the Red-Green Alliance. There was this melding of the Palestinian cause with a lot of the black civil rights cause. It continues to this day.
1: They play it.
0: I see them. I see the Palestinian activists doing it. And they cotton on. They purposely make sure they get in with that group so that they can continue to promulgate the narrative of we are all oppressed, and it's the West and capitalism that's doing it. Let me ask you this. Where do these people end up? You go through college, spending your time getting arrested, throwing bricks at cops, screaming about Gaza. Where do you end up then when you ultimately graduate? Because we're going to have a lost generation here. Am I wrong?
1: No, you're 100% right. And that's the problem. That's what I'm alluding to. They have nowhere to go. And that's why it seems like the right thing to do, to go and protest against something that you're told you should believe in. At least for the first time in how many years, they're told they're doing the right thing. They're told they can feel good about themselves because they're standing up, fighting the good fight. You mentioned that they're kind of correlating the black versus white fight here.
0: That's
1: with
0: what they want. They want
1: that
0: it racial.
1: But they also correlate a bunch of other issues. Why do you see a bunch of signs that say LGBTQ for Palestine? No one even knows what that means, but you got to throw it all together. But if you sit back and logically think, the only ones that are pro-LGBTQ are the Israelis. So none of it makes any sense. They know it doesn't make any sense, but they're too lazy. They're too ignorant. They don't want to actually read into it. They are bored. They are sad.
0: It's performative.
1: Yes, and we are a country that's lacking in inspiration. They don't like when Donald Trump says you can be anything or we are the greatest country in the world. Those should be the safest sentences that you can utter, but they don't like when he says that. They don't like when you say that we are lucky to be here. They want to be depressed. They want to be victims. They want to find other victims around the world who they can connect with, though they want nothing to do with these problems, and they're being laughed at around the world. That's what's sad. The people in Hamas are laughing at the fact that there are dumb Jewish, very often white students in the middle of New York City who have been handed everything by their parents, who are marching in the street for LGBTQ rights and Hamas.
0: My Mamdani won a Jewish vote. I think a lot of that comes down to Singham's niece here, the Jews for Mamdani, going around the synagogues. But nonetheless, he won the Jewish vote in New York, and here's a guy who can't even, he won't even root for the USA in the World Cup, for God's sake, this guy. We got to go. We got 20 seconds. I ask you in that time, not to put any pressure on you, how are you going to wish America, happy birthday.
1: I'm going to be celebrating so much. Look, I've been involved with the Freedom 250 group. We've done so much amazing work. I'm 31 years old right now. I've been waiting for this birthday the entirety of my 31 years. Oh. I'm obsessed with this country. I just had a baby. She's only 4 months old, but she's going to learn. I did,
0: oh,
1: yes.
0: Congrats.
1: Thank you.
0: For a boy or girl?
1: A girl. And she's about to learn what it means to be American. We're going to celebrate all weekend, and we're going to celebrate probably the entirety of her life, as we should, because we're all blessed to
0: Beautiful.
1: Be here.
0: You know what I said earlier in the show? I'm going to reiterate it. As W. Bush told Dana one time, you were born in America. You already hit the lotto.
1: Exactly.
0: And that's how we both feel. Elizabeth Pipko, folks, a fount of knowledge. Always good to see you.
1: Thank you
0: for being here. Guys, we are going to take a break. We'll be back at the top of the half hour.
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18: 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Big backups on the westbound Southern Beltway, where a crash at Stephanie has the left lane blocked. Got an injury accident at the top of the Sahara exit from 15 southbound. Looks like that ramp might be blocked off. 15 south seeing heavy delays coming out of the bowl down to Flamingo. New east side mess, northbound Boulder Highway at I-11. Mitch Kelly from the Air Supply Air Conditioning Traffic Center.
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0: guys, Paul Morrow, Fox Across America, sitting in for the great Jimmy Failla, ending our second hour. And did I tell you, we got some really, really sharp people here today teasing out the big issues that the nation is confronting. And look, here we are at 250, and I haven't spoken about it much. I've been asking the guests to carry that water a little bit. But, you know, 250 is nothing in country terms, in nation state terms. I mean, look at a place like China, all right? Their history is thousands of years old. Egypt, all right? Even Russia. I mean, you're talking about, what was it, 1500s, you know, 450 years ago, they had a guy named Ivan the Terrible, all right? He was kind of the OG of Vladimir Putin, all right? That's a rough neighborhood. The point I'm making is that America, in many ways, is still sort of a teenager. We're big, we're strong, we have great capacity, but we're still feeling our way. And the genius of the founding fathers is that they allowed for that progression without the whole system disintegrating. And as I said earlier, it has worked better than any system in human history. Now, 250 years, as I said, you know, and let's say compared to the Roman Empire, is nowhere near as long, all right? And that might be the longest lasting period, the Pax Romana, right? The Roman peace. But we've had a Pax Americana here for all of the criticism that we face. And yet, it just, as is the way of people, we forget. And we forget how lucky we are and how unique this is. We are, as Americans, born into a country and a system that will provide for the best shot you have at happiness and success and fulfillment better than 99.999% of human history. You know, unless you were born, the Pharaoh's son in ancient Egypt or something, you've never had it so good. Even if you're living in a trailer park someplace, all right? Nothing wrong with being in a trailer park. I mean, look at how many great people have come out of those circumstances. But I'm just using that as a proxy for, okay, not living in the penthouse at the Ritz. And either way, you are so much better off. And we just forget that, you know, and I'm guilty of it as well. You know, I look around, I see people got bad. I don't even own a car. You know, I see my friend's got a big car. He's got three cars. He's got a house, got a country house and everything else. You know, I feel that too. I say, geez, why don't I get that? And I remember, you know what? I'm damn lucky to have what I have. As imperfect as the country is, remember something. It's founded on the idea of equality. I think I said this last time I was on the show. We are the land of opportunity. America is founded on the idea of equal opportunity. It's inscribed everywhere across our literature, across our founding documents. We are not the land of guaranteed outcomes. That's equity. No. We will give you your shot, but you better step up. And if you don't swing, then don't blame us if you strike out. I'm not sure that analogy worked, but you get what I'm saying. That's the end of our second hour. Join us for the last hour. It's going to be great. Paul Morrow, Fox Across America.
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5: It a disappointing ruling. I'm Lisa Lucera, Fox News. Vice President J.D. Vance reacting to today's Supreme Court ruling upholding birthright citizenship.
6: One of the things that might invite is people to come here quite literally on a vacation, give birth, and then all of a sudden the child and their family have the full benefits of American citizenship. It's just a preposterous ruling, and the absurdity of that outcome suggests why the Supreme Court should have went the other way.
5: On Fox's The Ingram Angle, the justices in their decision relied on a long-settled understanding of the 14th Amendment adopted after the Civil War and more recent federal laws in ruling anyone born in the country is a citizen with limited exceptions. And the court rules states can ban transgender athletes from female sports teams.
7: Writing for the majority, Justice Kavanaugh noted that each time a slot on a team or a scholarship is awarded to someone, another student will miss out on that opportunity. And aligned with more than 24 states and key organizations like the NCAA that have concluded, quote, girls should be allowed to compete for those life-changing opportunities without fear of physical injury from biological males or being forced to compete against biological males.
5: Fox's Shannon Bream at the Supreme Court. In another key case, the High Court has issued a decision to loosen campaign finance rules.
8: The majority opinion in the National Republican Senatorial Committee versus the Federal Election Commission found limits on how much money can be spent when a political party coordinates with its own candidate do violate free speech rights. The case was filed after the Republican Party and then Ohio Senator J.D. Vance argued campaign finance rules were limiting their ability to coordinate.
5: Fox's Jessica Rosenthal. Justice Kagan wrote in her dissent, without these limits on coordination, individual contribution limits to candidates' campaigns will functionally no longer exist. America is listening to Fox News.
9: 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My hands were so bad I couldn't even button my own shirt. I couldn't paint, I couldn't write. And Tanya was the one who told me, I'm not listening to wine anymore unless you try everything. 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I did. 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
10: This report's live in the Air Supply Air Conditioning Traffic Center. Expect a higher level of service. 215 East, a little bit slow, approaching St. Rose Parkway down to Stephanie, but a crash at I-11 on 215 Eastbound is off to the right. Still have a left lane blocked by an accident, 215 Westbound at Stephanie. On 215 Northbound, construction delays from Town Center up to Far Hills. Heavy on 11 Northbound from the Charleston Curve all the way out to Jones. 15 North struggling, Tropicana up to the Spaghetti Bowl. Got an injury accident currently blocking the Sahara exit from 15 Southbound. A lot of trouble on the surface streets this afternoon. North Las Vegas injury accident, eastbound Cheyenne at Losi. East side with injuries, Sahara west of Eastern. Owens between Lamb and Pecos at Walnut. It's Mitch Kelly from the Air Supply Air Conditioning Traffic Center.
11: From the Fox 5 First Alert Weather Center, I'm meteorologist Les Crifton. Still nice temperatures lingering in our area today on in through tomorrow. Wednesday's looking a few degrees warmer, but still below normal with a high of about 98.
12: Text and work. Text and pretend to work.